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29: We always give
28: before kickoff.
29: We always give Spartan Nation credit when we're in the gym. They always come out big time for basketball. Tonight, they delivered their A game for the football team. So congrats, students. Proud of Spartan Nation you're here. And way to pick up the ball.
28: That they did. Pick up the ball and run with it. I believe head coach Austin Battaglia, once he learned that they didn't have power, yelled at them, urging them to sing, and they delivered. So off to a good start here at Bell Phillips Memorial High School. Sam Aparicio getting those puppies organized, maybe waiting for the referee signal, as there appears to be a discussion going on about the game balls as a coach slams one down to the sideline here on the Spartans bench, trying to figure out maybe something isn't regulation. Power outage. Now a football issue. And just like we needed the student section to give us some tunes for the national anthem, wonder who will step up as the hero here to deliver the game ball as we await the start of Craig versus Memorial. But we'll take this time to tell you, as we are live on 100.5 ESPN, the ESPN Wisconsin app, as well as the ESPN Madison YouTube channel, Memorial coming into tonight's contest with their green home jerseys, green helmets, white numbers, white pants, white trim as well. And Janesville Craig looking awfully similar to the SMU Mustangs, wearing their all-white attire with blue trim, blue stripes on the sleeves and pants, red and blue stripe on the helmet, and the Cougar logo on both sides. Both teams looking sharp tonight. as we still are hunting for a game.

0: game ball. It appears the referee may be inflating a game ball over there, as you can see on the ESPN Madison YouTube stream, along with one of the managers, a couple of members of the Madison Memorial coaching staff. So we are still awaiting the start of this one here tonight, folks. So stick with us. Don't go anywhere. Late start. We'll get this one underway soon, and it appears very soon, as the referee now has the ball, is jogging down the sideline behind the Madison Memorial players. Little pep in his step as now he reaches the other end of the sideline, right around the 40-yard line, moving towards the tee, gets a polite applause from the Spartans on the field, flips it in his hand, gives to Aparicio. He sets it down on the tee, and it appears we are good to go. What a sequence. Maybe, I guess, just not to the correct PSI. But now Aparicio claps his hands. The Spartans split to the side, and here we go. Trenton Jacobson back deep to receive for the Cougars. Crowd finally getting loud. Aparicio raises his right hand into the air. A slow walk, now a jog, swing of the right leg, and we are underway here at Mansfield Stadium. Wobbly kick caught at the 7-yard line. 15, 20, he's got a crease, 25, 30, sheds a tackle, 35, 40, 50. Look out, see you later. Trenton Jacobson takes the opening kickoff to the house. Touchdown, Craig.
1: 93 yards.
0: Appeared to be some confusion. I don't know if a referee blew his whistle.
1: And now, yeah.
0: And now a conversation.
1: Well, what else is going to happen?
0: Oh, my God. Right? What a wild start. No power for the national anthem. The ball wasn't inflated properly. And now controversy on a 93-yard opening kickoff return for a touchdown by Trenton Jacobson. And Coach Battaglia is pleading with the officials. No score has been put up on the Jumbotron just yet. 13 seconds gone by at present. And it appears that maybe a re-kick. I don't know what's going on right now, to be honest. I see some Memorial Spartans high-fiving, and it appears they're going to mark him down back around the 35-yard line. I don't know if we'll ever get an explanation for what just transpired, but instead of an opening kickoff return for a touchdown, it's going to be first and 10 for the Craig Cougars.
1: Heartbreaker for them, but for the Cougars, but for Memorial. I think if they heard a whistle, if they stopped play, you know, because you play till the whistle.
0: I mean,
1: and if somebody blew a whistle there, mm-hmm. and then, you know, and of course.
0: Did it look like Jacobson's knee ever touched? I know
1: no.
0: He was hit and wobbled, then kept going. It looked to me he kept his footing. I'd have to go back and check the replay. I'm not totally sure. But regardless, it looks like a decision has been reached, and they're going to spot the ball at the 31-yard line. And now they move the chains forward, making the 35-yard line. Right smack dab in the center of that Memorial Spartans logo. Still 13 seconds elapsed on the game clock. We'll see if they put any more time back. But, Dennis, this may be the oddest start to a high school football game I've ever experienced.
1: Yes. So what's next? Hey, at least it's not raining yet.
0: Yeah.
1: Or snowing. That would put it best.
0: No, it seems
1: hey, where'd that
0: like,
1: clock come from?
0: Yeah, they're going to add a mystical second on for, you know, a final play. An extra Hail Mary, you never know.
1: Oh, if there any reason to hate Michigan more than Ohio State fans do or than most people in the Big Ten do.
0: Yeah, I mean, somehow they find a way, they find new ways to bend the rules to their advantage seemingly every year, contrary to what Michigan fans will tell you. But I don't think there was any foul play going on here tonight. Just some miscommunication and maybe a quiet whistle. We shall see, but this is will be our first look now at the Janesville Craig offense, led by talented quarterback Javon Davis. Almost 500 passing yards, two receivers to the left, one on the right. Give up the gut. Goes absolutely nowhere. Allen is slung to the turf by Gotti Kerryon.
1: Oh, big time play for
0: Kerryon. Loss of three on the opening play for Craig.
1: That is what you call a tackle for loss.
0: With authority. Kerryon, as you mentioned, Dennis, a member of that state runner-up team for Madison Memorial this past spring. Davis brings the troops to the line. Second down and 13 from their own 32-yard line. Ball on the right hash. Two receivers to the left. One on the right. Play action. Back to throw. Wings it down the right sideline. Caught! What a snag by Malachi Schoonover. We highlighted him at the end of the pregame show. And he's making us sound smart, Dennis. Schoonover with the strong hands on the right sideline. First and 10, Janesville Craig on the Memorial 35-yard line.
1: 33 yards in that completion. How do you improve on a 22.8 average? Well, catch a 33-yard pass. So that's 10 catches now for 238 yards. So added a yard to his average with that big play.
0: Not too shabby. Davis under center. Ferret, the H-back on the left side. Two receivers close to the line of scrimmage. Pitch to Allen off the left side. 35-30. Jump cut towards the first down marker. Kerryon got him from behind. But a pickup of eight on first down for Craig. Second down and two now from the 27-yard line of the Spartans. Just over a minute gone by here in quarter number one. No score. Janesville Craig marching on their opening possession after they had what looked to be a kickoff return for a touchdown called back. The offense picking up the slack thus far. Two receivers to the right, Jacobson and Schoonover. One on the right, that's Thornton. Takes the snap, drop back, fires left side towards the end zone. Incomplete. Broken up in the end zone. It appears to be Manny Lopez Darden. Thornton was the intended target. Jump ball from Davis to Thornton. Lopez Darden getting in the middle of it. Third down and two now from the 27.
1: Great call. You have to big pickup on first down. Let's go for it. Let's go for the knockout punch on the next play. But good defense. That was in the multiple coverage there.
0: Coach Brandon not afraid to air it out early here against this Spartans defense. Third down and two from the 27-yard line. Ball on the left hash. Four receivers all close to the line of scrimmage. Oh, Allen, snap goes behind him. Caught by, or pardon, snap to Davis is snagged by Allen, and he is brought back all the way near the 40-yard line. They'll spot him at the 42 of Memorial.
1: 15-yard loss on that play, and they are very fortunate that was not picked off and run back the other way.
0: And what had the makings of an incredibly promising opening possession goes for naught on the high snap as Craig will have to punt it away.
1: Punter should be Liam Kennedy, number 16.
0: Fourth down and 17, 9 minutes, 35 seconds and counting. Good snap. Low kick. Hits at the 20-yard line. Bounces inside the 15. Will go out of bounds at the 11-yard line, and that's where Madison Memorial will set up shop. 9 minutes, 27 seconds remaining here in quarter number one. Still scoreless here from Mansfield Stadium. And Dennis, now this our first opportunity to get a look at Brian Hinkle and company, but we'll see how quickly that this becomes the Sam Aparicio show. As Hinkle receives the play from the sideline, now sprinting back to the huddle. How early do you think Memorial will be willing to go to the Wildcat, Dennis?
1: I think here inside they're probably going to hang on. to stick with their basic offense here until they get a little room.
0: Hinkle under center, takes the snap, give off the left side. Okay. Nowhere to go. Swallowed up in the backfield is Eric Johnson. Via Pondo and Schoonover, it appears, were the first to greet him, or maybe that was Liam Kennedy.
1: And a loss of two on their play.
0: Second out and 12 now for Memorial from their own 9-yard line in the shadow of their own end zone. First possession here for the green and white. I formation, Hinkle under center. Two receivers split out wide to the right. Play action, Hinkle to his right. Got his man. That's Harris at the 15. And swarmed by a horde of Cougars shortly after. But a nice pickup from the fullback, Trey Harris. Sets up a third down and manageable now from their own 18-yard line.
1: That is how you define swarming to the football there for Craig. Good defensive play. Just got a few yards there, but now key stop here. If they can keep them, flip the field, get the ball back inside their territory, then that bad play kind of goes away a little bit.
0: 8 minutes, 10 seconds remaining here in quarter number one. Ball on the 18-yard line. Third down and three. I formation, Hinkle. Give off the left, and he is stoned in the backfield. Gilbert meets Lopez Darden. How do you do? No gain on the play. Fourth down and three now for Memorial, and they will punt it away. Gotti carry on to punt. Big stop there from the Craig defense. Set up some potentially good field position here on their second drive of the game. Seven minutes, 20 seconds and counting. Remaining here in the first quarter. Carry on, swing of the left leg. High punt, but not very far. Caught by Schoonover. Fair caught, I should say, at the 45-yard line of Memorial. Second drive will start in Spartans territory for the Cougars as we get our second look at Javon Davis and this Cougars offense. 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First down and 10 from the 45-yard line of Memorial. Davis under center, offset I formation, pitch to Jacobson, who's lined up in the backfield, and he is dragged down. Big old number 70, Michael Gentry.
1: Yeah, it looks like
0: smothers Mr. Jacobson.
1: Mulkey was in on it as well, and another loss of three. Both teams struggling to get their running games going here early.
0: Yeah, some stout defensive fronts. As that play seemed doomed from the start, Gentry quickly into the backfield as he notches his 20th tackle of the season. Now second down and 13 from the 48-yard line of Memorial. Back into the shotgun goes Davis. Two receivers to the left, two on the right. Takes a snap, whistles blow, and a flag. And at the final second, appears the indication was delay of game.
1: Yep. First penalty of the game, and it's a delay, of course.
0: Which will now bump Craig back into their own territory. Second down and 18 upcoming from their own 47-yard line. 6 minutes, 16 seconds remaining here in quarter number one. Still scoreless between Vell Phillips Memorial and Janesville Craig. Craig operating their second offensive possession. Had a promising start. Had a kick return taken off the board as it was blown dead. Now trying to manage a second down and 18 from their own 47-yard line. Takes the snap. Going to be a QB keeper. Flip to Jacobson. He's got some space to work. 50, 45, 40 outside the numbers. Falling forward near the first down marker. They'll spot him just 2 yards short at the 37-yard line of Memorial. Excellent action there from the Craig offense.
1: Great play call and execution on it. A nice pitch and been able to get right through the slice through the left side of defense there.
0: Second down and 18 to third and two as the Cougars quickly to the line. Four receiver set. Davis in the gun. Takes the snap, looks to the left, got his man, caught past the sticks. First down, Craig. Thornton with the reception at the 32. 5.5 minutes and counting here in quarter number one. Fresh set of downs now for the Cougars. Ball spotted on the left hash from the Memorial 32-yard line. Two receivers to the left near the boundary. Two receivers split out wide to the right. Davis takes the snap, looking to his left again. Got his man. That's Thornton. Lunges near the first down marker. They'll spot him just short, maybe about a half yard short inside the 25-yard line. Make it a yard and a half. Second down and two officially on the scoreboard at the 24-yard line of Memorial. And it appears the Jumbotron clock at least has stopped at 5 minutes and 14 seconds. We'll see if that gets remedied. Just add it to the list. Two receivers to the right, one on the left. Ferret, the H-back. Give up the middle. Nowhere to go for Zacody Allen. Slung down by Carson Feinstein.
1: Inside a linebacker there with a nice tackle. He's got one interception this year and a couple of tackles for loss.
0: Loss of two on the play. Back to the 26-yard line. Third down and four now for Janesville Craig. And thankfully, the clock is back in motion, or at least has been synced up once again with the Jumbotron as it once again stops for no reason at 4 minutes 45 seconds. Regardless, third down and four from the 26. Davis takes the snap, looking to his right, got his man, that's Schoonover, stiff arm, makes a man miss, falls forward near the 16, and that is enough to move the chains. Malachi Schoonover making folks look silly. Had a chance for more, but tripped up over his own feet.
1: Another big
0: but
1: play.
0: But regardless, first down and 10 for Janesville Craig. Ball at the 17-yard line of Memorial.
1: Pick up of 9 on that one, and nice coverage there for the Spartans, but that was all scooting over on that catch.
0: Down the right hash, Davis, give to Allen. He's got nowhere to go. Stoned right at the LOS by a trio of Spartans defenders. And now the referee will finally stop play to address the clock, it seems, as it's been at 4 minutes and 45 seconds for the past two plays. Still also listed at third down and four. As the hits just keep on coming here at Mansfield Stadium. This game has been anything but ordinary, Dennis.
1: Technical difficulties, not to mention weird things happening.
0: Yeah, ball not
1: never seen them
0: inflated
1: waiting
0: correctly.
1: Football.
0: No, that's a new one. Yeah, have you ever seen that?
1: Referees do is they go check all the footballs.
0: Yeah.
1: Make sure they're right before.
0: Have you ever seen anything like that before, Dennis?
1: Nope.
0: Wow. Still seeing new stuff.
1: After 40 years. Well, it's the same thing. I've been doing stats for a long time, and we started out with a couple of items. Now we've got 2 pages of a checklist to go through. We know all the stuff that can go wrong.
0: Appears the referees will keep time themselves now. Davis back to throw. Got his man at the 10. Schoonover to the 5. Schoonover to the end zone. Touchdown, Janesville Craig. Davis to Schoonover, the pitch and catch, and the Cougars lead 6-0.
1: He plays 45-yard drive, very efficient. Now the scoreboard is off.
0: Yep, so we're going to have to keep score ourselves, Dennis. We unfortunately will not have any time, at least at present, to deliver you, but we know we're at least 7 minutes through this first quarter of action. As James Nguyen-Saxy on to attempt the extra point. It is up, and it is good. Your score with an unknown amount of time remaining here in quarter number one. Janesville Craig 7, Bell Phillips Memorial nothing. Back in 30 seconds, this is Zimbraconda's.
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0: Craig 7, Memorial nothing here at Mansfield Stadium as we get back to action here on the west side of Madison. James Nguyen-Saxy on to kick it away here for the Cougars. Skylar Watson and Jay Boone back deep to receive for the Spartans. Right hand in the air for Nguyen-Saxy. Swing of the right leg, end over end kick. Caught at the 15-yard line, but that's Lopez Darden. Takes it, 25-30, 35-40, finds a crease and driven down near the 45-yard line. Still excellent starting field position for Memorial. Courtesy of Manny Lopez Darden. They'll set up shop at their own 44-yard line.
1: Well, the time did pop up at 3:34, so that was an eight-play, 45-yard drive at 3:34. And that's how much time we have on the clock, so perfect.
0: As the scoreboard has been resuscitated, 3 minutes, 27 seconds remaining here in quarter number one. Craig 7, Memorial nothing. Ball spotted at the 44-yard line of Memorial. On the right hash, Hinkle, offset eye formation, under center. Takes the snap, gives straight up the gut, little bit of a hole, probing his way forward near the midfield stripe.
1: Sam sold out to center, 56, just driving his opponent back. I think that might have been Sanovich. Just created a nice hole there.
0: Eric Johnson, the ball carrier. They'll give him 5. Second down and 5 now from their own 49-yard line. Hinkle once again under center. Trips to the left right near the left tackle. Pitch to Johnson behind the line of scrimmage, and he is dropped for a 6-yard loss.
1: Oh, talk about reading your keys. Villopondo, he was in the backfield. He almost took the handoff. He was in that quick.
0: Disastrous turn of events on second down for Memorial. Third down and 11. Now back at their own 43-yard line. We'll see what Coach Battaglia is able to dial up here on third down and long. Two receivers to the right. Straight eye formation here for Memorial. Hinkle, play action, rolling out to his right. Pressure coming, and he is sacked. Oliver Clark drills Hinkle. Massive loss on the play, and Hinkle comes off hobbling.
1: That was his first sack of the year, 7th tackle for loss for Clark. Came in with 9 solos. This is a small defensive line for Craig. They only averaged 6-1, about 215, but we saw how quick they are in the last two plays, just the penetration.
0: Loss of 12 on the play is carry on. Longer punt here, caught at the 31-yard line. Flag on the play. But at least at the moment, ball is spotted at the 31-yard line. Thornton made the catch.
1: So do we have an interference on the fair catch? What's the call?
0: Maybe
1: block. Nope.
0: As we await the call. Well, maybe just accidentally threw his flag instead of the change of possession beanbag. Regardless, no harm, no foul. Ball on the 32-yard line, left hash. Davis takes the snap, back to throw, winds up, wings it down the left sideline. Oh, got yeah. his man. He That's Thornton. 20, 15, 10, 5, touchdown, Craig. Keandre Thornton. 68 yards.
1: What did we say? Double trouble. I talked to my editor, Rob Reuschel. Oh, actually, I was talking to a couple of coaches about this. This might be the best pair of receivers in the state right now, Thornton and Malachi Schoonover with their speed. And you can see that the difference with Davis in the lineup at quarterback being mm-hmm. able to connect. We had an 18-yard touchdown, now 68 yards. He got him on the sideline, and with that speed, that was pretty incredible.
0: Point after from Nuensax. He is up and good with 1 minute and 18 seconds to go here in quarter number one. The Cougars off to a hot start. They lead the Spartans 14-0 here on Zimbraconda's presentation of Prep Mania. Javon Davis now over 500 yards on the season. That'll be his seventh touchdown, and Keandre Thornton now over 200 with his fourth TD.
1: Not
0: a bad combo.
1: See some too many drives. One play, 68 yards, 9 seconds. Whew. That's how quick that was.
0: An offensive explosion here from the Cougars in the first quarter. And credit to the offense. You never know how a team will respond after appearing to have a 93-yard kickoff return for a touchdown, having it called back. Offense marched right down the field, ended up having to punt, but quickly afterwards, now back-to-back touchdown drives. And Memorial looking for answers on defense. Nuensaxe, end-over-end kick. Caught at about the 17-yard line. Lopez Darden looking to repeat what he did last time. 35, 40, 45. Lowers the shoulder into the kicker near midfield. Give him about 6 yards better than his last return. As Bell Phillips Memorial will start this possession, knocking on the door of Craig territory. Spot it right at the 50.
1: 33 yards on that return. Now they started at the 11, 44. Punt, punt. We'll see what happens now at midfield.
0: Ball spot on the right hash. And here's our first taste of the Wildcat. Sam Aparicio in the backfield. Man in motion right to left. Lopez Darden, Aparicio keeping himself. Searching that left side. We'll get a couple. But a solid job by the Craig defense of not getting pushed too far off the ball. Gain of 3.
1: How long did we have to wait? 2-3 and outs. That's
0: yep.
1: what it was.
0: If you're looking for game clock, 11 minutes, almost exactly. As the clock drips under 40 seconds remaining here in quarter number one. Craig 14, Memorial nothing. Second down and 7. Ball spotted on the 47 of Craig. Aparicio in the gun. Johnson in motion, going to be a QB keeper off the left side, got a little space, and picked up and driven down by a pair of Cougars. Flag in the backfield in the area of holding.
1: That was Andre Wilson, number 7, with the first contact on that play.
0: Liam Kennedy helped him out.
1: Right there, yeah. Stood him up and finished him off.
0: And it appears it will be holding on the offense. March them back 10 yards. Second down and 17 now for the Spartans. And, Dennis, I know there's still a lot of ball game left, but between a pair of playoff contenders, Craig has impressed thus far, to be sure.
1: that seven-game losing streak, yes, is in jeopardy.
0: Yes.
1: Or winning streak on the other side for Memorial.
0: Aparicio in the gun. Lopez Dart in motion, right to left. Aparicio keep it, looking downfield, flings it, got his man, past midfield, and tackled after pickup of, I believe, about 9 or 10.
1: Got about half of it back.
0: It's Paul Rafferty, the tight end, on the reception. As the clock hits triple zeros here in quarter number one, third down and eight from the 48-yard line for Memorial. When we come back, all Craig in this first quarter. Cougars 14, Spartans nothing. Don't go anywhere. Zimbraconda's presentation of Prep Mania will return.
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0: If you're listening on the radio, you missed an entire play as third down transpired while we were on commercial break. Incomplete. Aparicio had Rafferty. It hit his hands, but big hit from a Cougars defender, jarred it loose, and now fourth down and eight as a Cougar late onto the field.
1: And we got a flag.
0: And that'll be a flag.
1: So three
0: potentially changing the calculus here for Coach Battaglia.
1: Three possessions, three and outs right now, unless this affects it. It's a 5-yarder. They need eight for a first down, and I think you're still in a punting situation here.
0: As it appears, Coach Battaglia is going to go. 5-yard penalty changes it from a fourth and eight to a fourth and three from the Craig 43-yard line. The offense will trot back onto the field for what is, up to this point, the most important play of the game. 11 minutes, 52 seconds to go here in quarter number two.
1: It's going to be a shootout, and if you don't have to punt, if you can maybe get a first down on this, you got to go for it, I guess. Normally, I think most situations, you just put the ball deep.
0: Aparicio alone in the gun. Harris, the H-back. Lopez Dart in motion. Aparicio keeping himself. He's got a crease. Got the first down and a little bit more. Up to the 36-yard line. And a massive penalty cost the Cougars first down and 10 Spartans.
1: Great call. Saw the crease, and you could see the escapability of Aparicio, 5'8", 170 pounds.
0: Slippery.
1: Last week, he had 7 carries, 78 yards in that fourth quarter. 2 touchdowns against Middleton, and he is going to be a force here the rest of the season if he keeps healthy.
0: Now first down from the 36-yard line of Janesville, Craig. Aparicio alone in the gun. Going to be a give to Lopez Darden off the right side. Following his blockers, 30-yard line, lowers the shoulder near the out-of-bounds line. Near the sideline, I should say. They'll spot him at the 28-yard line. 27-yard line, pardon me. Gain of 9. Second down and 1.
1: Darden, another exceptional athlete from Madison Memorial. He plays defensive back at 13 tackles, coming in as a cornerback. Honorable mention, all-conference, also a basketball player.
0: Lopez Darden right to left now. Going to be a keeper for Aparicio. He's got a hole, 20, 15, lowers the shoulder before being pile-drived into the ground at the 16-yard line. Nice pickup for Aparicio. First down and 10, Memorial. And, Dennis, this is what we saw last week against Middleton. Just changes the game with such a dynamic athlete at quarterback.
1: Yeah, three carries, 21 yards here so far, and able to pick up two first downs.
0: Little bit of offensive momentum here for the Spartans. Two receivers to the left, one on the right, two tight ends in the formation. And whistles blow as the play gets underway. See what it's all about. False start on the offense. Move them back 5 yards. We've seen a penalty kill Janesville Craig on this drive. We'll see if Memorial returns the favor. March them back five. First and 15 from the 21-yard line. Craig 14, Memorial nothing. 90 seconds gone by here in quarter number two. Memorial searching for their first points of the ball game. Johnson left to right. Going to be a keeper for Aparicio. Cut back inside the 15. Spun to the turf at the 14-yard line. Gain of 7. Second down and 8 now from the 14 of Craig. Pair of Cougars in on the stop. Ball spotted on the left hash. Second down and 8 from the 14. Lopez Darden, Boone to the left, Johnson on the right. Lopez Darden in motion. Aparicio takes the snap, back to throw, fires to the left side. Got his man complete at the 2-yard line. What a snag from Jay Boone inside the 5. And, or pardon me, it was Paul Rafferty on the reception.
1: Well,
0: should have known he's got the neon gloves and the neon cleats. First down and goal now from the 2.
1: Which should have been a 3-and-out punt. Mm-hmm. That one penalty now has extended the drive, and Spartans knocking at the door.
0: Madison Memorial looking to make Craig pay here from the 2-yard line. Aparicio in the gun, going to be a QB keeper off the left side. Nowhere to go, slung down in the backfield, but a flag from the back judge.
1: And that's in the area of holding.
0: That it is, as Osario Blanco, the right guard, was down in the backfield.
1: Yep.
0: And it will be holding. Don't know if Osario Blanco was the guilty party, but still thrown in his direction. But just like that, first down and 12 now. First and goal from the 12, I should say. Ball in the right hash. See what the Spartans cook up.
1: Ninth play of the drive here for the Spartans. It's a nice long one. They still need to punch it
0: Aparicio
1: in here.
0: Aparicio going to be a QB keeper off the left side. Got a crease at the 5. Juke move inside the 5. Tripped up at the 4. Good work by Aparicio to get back to a second and manageable now.
1: Yeah, it looks like a pickle of 8.
0: Good tackle from the Craig defender to keep Aparicio out of the end zone.
1: Oh, you can just see he gets into open space. It is a disaster waiting to happen for the defense.
0: 8.5 minutes to go here in quarter number 2. Memorial knocking on the door. Aparicio all alone in the backfield. Lopez Darden, motion man, right to left. Keeping for Aparicio.
1: Touchdown.
0: Lowers the shoulder and hammers his way. Down to the half-yard line. They'll mark him short. I don't know about that one.
1: The ball got across.
0: Eric Johnson comes up gimpy. Hopefully he's all right, as now the Craig defense heading towards the sideline. and Johnson goes down in the end zone. We'll step aside for 30 seconds. Back after this on Zimbrick Honda's presentation of Prep Mania.
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2: High school sports fans, News 3 Now keeps you covered all day with the weather you need to plan ahead, what's happening in the community, and local sports across Madison and southern Wisconsin. Stay informed with the latest local news on News 3 Now. Love to see that Eric Johnson jogging off the field under his own power. Still a little bit of a hitch in the wagon, but still able to walk. And now, after what appeared to be a four-yard touchdown, instead they'll mark him down at the half-yard line. Excellent job to deny Aparicio the end zone by Craig. Now third down and goal from the half-yard line. Aparicio alone in the gun. Lopez Darden motion right to left. Going to be another keeper for Aparicio. He will not be denied this time. Touchdown Memorial. If at first you don't succeed, Dennis.
3: Try again.
2: And Memorial is on the board, 14-6.
3: Seven carries, 40 yards for Aparicio on that 50-yard drive. So it put the Spartans on his back and carried him into the end zone.
2: And just like that, we have a ball game, folks. Aparicio will look to get all 7 points himself as he is on to attempt the extra point. Good snap. Good hold from Lopez Darden. Kick is up, and it is no good. Wide right, and the score will remain 14-6 with 7 minutes and 44 seconds remaining here in the first half. 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And the Vell Phillips Memorial Spartans certainly celebrating that drive, Dennis.
3: Yeah, that was an 11-play, 50-yard drive, 5:25 off the clock. Made it interesting, though, is that there were like I said, 11 plays, but we also had three penalties on that drive. One which extended it, should have been a three and out. So Memorial made him pay there, even though Memorial had a false start and a hold. Seven carries, again, 40 yards, Aparicio. And we can see his escapability out there is pretty impressive. That last one, he just took it right up the middle. There's no way he's going down. And he's only 5'8", 170. I mean, but that 170 is
2: but he was delivering the punishment on those carries as he is on to boot it away. High spiraling kick received at the 5-yard line by Trenton Jacobson. Taking it across the field, 20-25 will dance out of bounds. Slams into a Memorial man on the sideline. And they'll spot him at the 29-yard line. Appeared to be a Parrish Reed who received the brunt of that blow, hit the deck.
3: Yeah, I've been on the sideline. In my newspaper days, you loved being on the sideline. That's where the stats were, and you follow the plays. But, boy, you better put your head on a swivel because sometimes those guys come crunching in there. Did not want to get taken out by a 240-pound defensive end.
2: Oh. Even Trent Jacobson, I mean, only 5'7", 175 pounds.
3: But he can deliver
2: full head of steam. Yeah. Pads and a helmet, no thank you. 7 minutes, 37 seconds remaining here in quarter number two. First down and 10 for Craig. Davis back to throw. Looking left, got his man. Thornton makes a man miss, but falls in the process. Down at the 30, what could have been a 4 to 5 yard gain ends up being a 1 yard gain. Second down and 9 from their own 30.
3: Not going to have too many one-yard catches with either him or Schoonover.
2: No.
3: Unless it's on the one-yard line and they're punching into the end zone.
2: And I think Keandre Thornton has earned himself a little bit of grace after his 68-yard touchdown reception earlier in this ball game.
3: What do you call them, the Blaster Brothers? I got to come up with a name for these two guys.
2: Coop

0: Trot to the line, second down and 9 from their own 30. Clock ticks under 7 minutes remaining. They lead 14-6, and a whistle blows at the snap.
1: Was it last week we were pretty good with penalties? I think we're making up for it tonight.
0: Yes, we are, Dennis. Another delay of game for the Craig offense.
1: You missed it last week. We had a really good from that standpoint.
0: Sad I did, Dennis, but big congratulations to my older brother, Killian, on his engagement. His now fiance, Amanda Davis, takes the snap. Give to Allen, and he is drilled in the backfield. Gotti carry on. Smacking his chest.
1: I saw Killian on the basketball court last winter and said, I want to see this guy on a football field. Yes, he delivers a punch.
0: Your wish has been granted, Dennis. Gotti carry on. A force in the backfield. Third down and 20 now for Janesville Craig. And just like that, Dennis, the Big Mo appears to have shifted to the green and white. Third down and 20 from their own 19-yard line. Davis in the gun. Allen to his left. Play action. Got Thornton left side at the 20 and brought down. But a flag comes in. Was tackled him a little high.
1: Face mask.
0: We'll see if it's a face mask or a horse collar tackle, but Battaglia appears to be signaling decline. It appears to have been on Craig. Legal hands to the face on Craig. Penalty is declined, and a 3-and-out forced by the Memorial defense. Just like that.
1: Big Mo, yes.
0: Mm-hmm.
1: And I'll track it down to that that penalty.
0: That penalty. Late man coming on for the Cougars on the punt team. Now Henry Green on to boot this one away for Craig. Wobbly kick caught at the 45-yard line. Lopez Darden falls forward to the 46. All right, and the change of possession beanbag for the referees is orange, hence why I got it confused with the flag last punt. I prefer when it's blue, personally, yes. Dennis, but that's just me.
1: Your color. Your...
0: Yeah. It's just too similar. You're looking at it through this window here, Mansfield Stadium press box, hard to tell. But, hey, that's on me, folks. First down and 10 now for Madison Memorial from their own 47-yard line. 5 minutes, 37 seconds remaining in the first half. 14-6, Craig. Aparicio will stay at quarterback. Lopez Darden in motion, and another pre-snap flag. And it'll be a false start. That's the second false start for Memorial on that Lopez Darden motion.
1: Well, you put some new wrinkles now with this Wildcat in, so that's going to happen. Mm-hmm. A timing issue and... You know, in the summertime when you put stuff in like this, you got plenty of time to work on it, but not when you got 2 days.
0: Again,
1: we talked about a short week, just Monday to Thursday. I was wrong. I found one more penalty. There were actually four penalties on that last drive.
0: Right.
1: Yeah, for 25 yards against Memorial and 5 yards against Craig.
0: Aparicio, the snap, keeps it off the left tackle and stopped after a gain of one.
1: Kind of a crucial drive here because Memorial down by 7. They can punch it in here. They do get the ball to start the second half of the kickoff. So you could have talk about a change of momentum and whatever. But challenge here for the Craig defense to kind of stymie this run game and make them go to the air. But right now, with that Wildcat, it's been pretty hard to stop.
0: Purdy and Villapando in on the stop. Second down and 14 from their own 43-yard line. Aparicio. Lopez Darden motion left to right now. Going to be a give to Lopez Darden off the right side, outside the numbers, and slung down by Liam Kennedy.
1: I called his name a few times. That was a tackle.
0: He has been flying all over the field this evening. Third down and 13.
1: Yeah.
0: As even without the penalty, Cougars defense stepping up to the plate on this possession, stymieing that rushing attack.
1: Yeah, interesting. Kennedy was... not only hockey, I guess the leading scorer for the lacrosse team. And 6 foot, 185-pound senior. That's safety, packs a punch, especially he gets that momentum going.
0: Third down and 13, ball on their own 44. Just over 4 minutes to go here in the half. Aparicio the snap, rolling out to his left, sets his feet, flips it, almost intercepted as it went in and out of the hands of his intended target, C.J. Mulkey. And Aparicio will have to stay on to punt.
1: Yeah, bummer for Mulkey. That would have been his first touch. Comes in as fullback besides playing his inside linebacker spot. He had no carries or receptions coming in, but comes in as fullback besides playing his inside linebacker spot. He had no carries or receptions coming in, but come on.

0: is his way out of bounds at the 24-yard line. But that was about as clear as you can get on a block in the back, and unnecessary as well.
1: And the scoreboard, oh, went out, now it's back. That was a 46-yard punt there for Kerrion. Big time there to pin them inside the, and get the kick to the 10-yard line, and now with the penalty, back them up here, and still plenty of time here. Get a three and out here and a chance to punch one in before halftime. Equalizer. And they're going to start on the 10? Are they going to mark it from the 10?
0: Yeah, that might have been where the penalty happened, half the distance to the goal. Ball spotted at the 5-yard line, and Craig will have to go 95 yards to hit pay dirt here late in the first half. 3 minutes, 56 seconds remaining in quarter number two. Craig leading Memorial 14-6 here on ZimbraConda's presentation of Prep Mania.
1: I just want to hang on to the football here. You get to be able to run the ball, but neither team has been able to run the ball effectively except for the Wildcat for Aparicio.
0: Davis play action, back to throw,
1: sets
0: his feet, Rainbow's right side, and is it caught?
1: Who's got it?
0: That's going to be a completion to Schoonover. Simultaneous catch. Pickup of 26 on the play. Oh, my goodness. Paul Rafferty had that one red, appeared to have it in his hands, but Malachi Schoonover snatches it back, and just like that, Craig now in business.
1: I'll tell you, last year I had my Allen watch. You know, we got a Kingston Allen watch and the Tyler watch for Lake Mills quarterback. And I'm going to keep an eye on these wide receivers the rest of the year. That was a great play.
0: Davis, shotgun snap, give to Allen. Up the middle, runs into his own lineman.
1: Oh.
0: And falls backwards and is finished off. Well into the backfield. It looks like... We'll see. It appears the side judge is giving him forward progress at the line of scrimmage. So no gain on the play. Second down and 10 from their own 32. 3 minutes, 15 seconds to go here in the half. Davis in the gun, fumbles the snap, ball's on the ground, picked up by Jacobson, it appears. Oh-ho! Crisis averted for Craig, but they are playing with fire. Massive loss. All the way back to the 22. It'll be a loss of 10. Third down and 20 now. Timeout Memorial. Dennis, that's the second bad snap we've seen this evening.
1: Oh.
0: Very fortunate that time that Memorial isn't starting their drive near
1: the
0: red zone.
1: Yeah, that's huge.
0: Heads-up play by Trenton Jacobson.
1: Jacobson falling on it, you bet.
0: But now third down and 20, timeout from Memorial. Scoreboard is currently cycling through ads, so we'll give you a time update. 2 minutes, 55 seconds to go. Shout out Owen, our video producer. And now,
1: thanks,
0: like you
1: dog.
0: Said, Dennis, plenty of time, especially with 1 to 2 timeouts, depending on the result of this play, for Memorial to make something happen.
1: Well, we're going to pick it up a little bit here on offense to get to my prediction of in the 20s tonight. But very entertaining game here now with Craig jumping out and then Memorial answering the call with that nice 11-play, 5-plus minute drive.
0: And again, things we've never seen before.
1: And again with that Wildcat. So
0: Davis, the snap, sidearm, throw falls incomplete. Was intended for Jacobson. But it'll be fourth down and 20 for Janesville Craig. No timeout necessary for Coach Battaglia and the Spartans.
1: They'll
0: get the ball back.
1: They got a punt block. Now's the time to use it.
0: Mm-hmm.
1: See, they can come up with a big play here if that from the special teams unit.
0: Still 2 minutes, 52 seconds, only 3 seconds off the clock on that play.
1: Yeah, they needed to run some time. They ran only 104 off in three plays.
0: Henry Green on to punt. Low line drive kick. Bounces at the 48-yard line of Memorial. Takes a modest Craig Bount.

0: Jackson skips out of bounds. They'll spot it at the 42-yard line of Memorial. Manageable field position here for the Spartans. Still 2 minutes, 44 seconds to go, and two timeouts to try and knot this puppy up.
1: 36 yards on the punt there. Great to flip the field a little bit here, but now Memorial, again, they went 50 yards in that touchdown drive. Got to go 58 this time, and I think they can plenty of time to do it. 255, like you said. 244. Mm-hmm. There you go. There's the correction. Use your timeouts, but receivers, get out of bounds. You get to the sidelines, don't get fight for that extra yard. Get out of bounds. Keep that clock stopped.
0: Aparicio will remain in at quarterback. Boone and Lopez Darden split out to the left. Eric Johnson on the right. Aparicio the snap, rolling out to his right. Plenty of time. Zips tipped into the air and caught by the tight end, Rafferty. Oh, ho, ho. That looked to be Kennedy. You had it red. Or potentially Clark. I saw a six there. Regardless, tipped by a Craig defender, but fell into the arms of Rafferty up to midfield. Gain of 7. 2 minutes, 15 seconds to go in the half. Lopez, Darden, Boone to the left, Johnson on the right. Once again, Rafferty, one of the tight ends on the right of the line of scrimmage. Aparicio at the 50, 45, sheds a tackle, 40 before he is driven down. Another nice run. Aparicio showing his elusiveness.
1: Stop the clock, move the chains here. 1:59 to go. Again, when you have to run the football like Memorial wants to do, you know, that the clock is their enemy here. So you got to make sure you get the maximum out of it. And that was a great play call there for Aparicio.
0: And Aparicio will go to the sidelines for a play. Hinkle back in at quarterback. He's under center. Johnson, the lone set back. One receiver to the left, two on the right. Hinkle straight drop, back to throw, looking to his right. Got carry on over the middle. First down pickup for the Spartans up inside the 25.
1: Yeah, Barisho had not attempted a pass before this game tonight. So.
0: Hold the phone, Dennis. Flag in the backfield.
1: Oh, no, not another holding penalty. They had two on the last drive, and it is
0: and
1: again.
0: That is exactly what it will be. Instead of first down at the 24-yard line of Craig, they're going to have to go all the way back to the 49-yard line. First down and 20. Oh, penalties, one of the major stories here in the first half.
1: Three combined penalties on their last two drives for Memorial. Coach Battaglia not too happy about that, I'm sure, on the sidelines.
0: Two tight ends on each side, two receivers as well. Hinkle back to pass. Pressure coming. He is smoked. Pass falls incomplete. Just got rid of it.
1: Villapando. God.
0: Oh, my goodness. Before being demolished. Essentially a free rusher. Villapando. Lower in the boom. Second down and 20 now with a minute 18 to go.
1: We have a stat now that is more recent. Quarterback hurries. That wasn't a quarterback hurry. That was a quarterback hurt because he could have put him into the next planet. I'll tell you, that was a great rush. Again, you know, from that defensive end spot, Villapando coming in, he had two tackles for loss, only 7 tackles. Wow, I think he's making up for that lack of number of tackles in this game alone.
0: Coach Battaglia maybe giving Hinkle a chance to shake out the cobwebs
1: after that one,
0: as he will call a timeout here on second down and 20. 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Janesville Craig 14, Vell Phillips Memorial 6, as we near the end of this first half here at Mansfield Stadium. Penalties, a story, but outside of that, Dennis, with a minute 18 to go here in half number one, I'd say this game has lived up to the billing.
1: Yes, it has. Both teams know they're playing for a playoff spot, know that this is a competitive game and they each can win. and they're leaving it all out on the field tonight.
0: Aparicio once again in at quarterback. Second down and 20 from the 49-yard line. Fake handoff, pitch outside, and it's coming back again. Tackled in the backfield. Liam Kennedy blows up the play regardless as Skylar Watson, the man with the carry, but march them back another 10 if Coach Brandon decides to accept this penalty.
1: That was his first carry of the season, by the way. Here's a note for you. The coach said Skylar Watson last spring ran a 10.800.
0: Wow.
1: The school record Jester Weah has is 10.5. And he didn't play football last year. He did cross country and decided that maybe for track, for speed, he should probably do football to help his speed on the track. Usually you should go out for track to help your football speed.
0: Exactly.
1: He did the reverse factor. So let's see if he gets the ball in his hands. He is going to be dangerous. And he is only a sophomore, 6 foot, 165-pound sophomore. But Skylar Watson, remember that name.
0: Penalty is declined by Craig. It'll stay third down and 20. No gain on the play. Or now the referee blows his whistle, moves them back 1 yard. Loss of one. Third down and 21 from midfield. Hinkle straight eye formation under center. Straight drop. Pressure coming. Going to be a delayed give to Lopez Darden. 45, 40, 35, 30. He's got a first down inside the 20. Out of bounds at the 15. And a flag from deep into the secondary right at the end of the play. We're going to have to start counting the plays that don't have penalties, Dennis.
1: Didn't know it was laundry night.
0: Yeah. It certainly is. As here now, after a monster carry from Lopez Darden, going to be a flag on Memorial. Appeared to be legal hands to the face from the signal. Or maybe an illegal block in the back.
1: Oh.
0: We, unfortunately, not hooked up to the referee microphones. But regardless, it's a spot foul. The spot was after the first down marker, so they'll march them back 10. And it'll be now a third down pickup of 15 on the no play, third down and 5. Make it third down and 6 from the 35-yard line. Regardless, significantly more manageable, but no first down. Aparicio, the quarterback, takes the snap, play action, rolling out to his right. Flings it, got his man. That's the tight end for a first down. Just past the sticks. Rafferty on the reception. First down and 10, Memorial.
1: Third and 21, and they pick it up. Incredible.
0: Not too shabby. Ball on the 27-yard line. Clock is ticking. 40 seconds to go. Craig 14, Memorial 6. Aparicio, the quarterback. Two receivers to the left, one on the right. Lopez Darden in motion, left to right. Going to be a keeper for Aparicio. Got some blockers. 15, 10, 5. Touchdown, Aparicio.
1: A flag? Wait a minute. Let's check flags. Let's check flags first.
0: No flags on that play. Sam Aparicio doing it all for the Spartans. They are 2 points away from tying this game up.
1: Oh, incredible.
0: It appeared a Craig defender slipped in the secondary as Aparicio was able to put the finishing touches on that touchdown jaunt. 14 to 12 now, 2-point conversion. Hinkle, the quarterback, he's in the shotgun. Aparicio in motion, left to right. Hinkle, the snap, looking to his right, flag on the play as it is caught in the end zone. For now, the 2-point conversion is successful, but an early flag. Hinkle shrugging his shoulders, raising his hands in disbelief. Offensive pass interference, I believe, was the call. Regardless, we will do it again. Truly a minor miracle there wasn't any flag on the Aparicio touchdown.
1: You can believe it.
0: All right, move them back to the 8-yard line now. Couldn't tell you what exactly the flag was, as it only moved.

0: back 5 yards. But Hinkle once again in the shotgun. Aparicio motions to the left boundary. Now back towards Hinkle. Hinkle the snap, looking over the middle. Plenty of time into the back of the end zone. Incomplete. Flag on the play. Stop me if you've heard that one before. May have stepped out of bounds before touching the ball.
1: Before he came back in, yeah. He's in the back of the end zone.
0: So more than likely, try will remain no good. We'll see, though. And it was illegal touching. The try is no good. Your score with 23 seconds remaining in the first half. Craig, 14. Memorial, 12. An excellent game as expected here on Zimbraconda's presentation of Prep Mania. Sam Aparicio, unstoppable so far for the Spartans.
1: Well, last week he had, let me see here, 7 carries, 78 yards, 2 touchdowns in the fourth quarter. In the second quarter, he has 10 carries, 79 yards, and 2 touchdowns. So that drive, by the way, 5 plays, 58 yards, 2:21 time of the drive. And, again, penalties. Now, right now it's laundry night because that's why after that, it was amazing that there was no penalty on the touchdown.
0: Seriously.
1: But
0: there was,
1: of course,
0: a penalty on almost every single other play that drive.
1: Of course, there were 2 of them on the last one. But
0: yep. Nothing easy tonight, Dennis.
1: No.
0: Should have my little picture pamphlet with the referee and all the signals.
1: I'm glad I don't have to look at the film after this one, to be honest.
0: Oh, my goodness.
1: But the players are going to have to, and all those penalties, it's going to drive both coaches nuts.
0: They will have to hear it, that is for sure. Aparicio, right arm in the air. Swing of the right leg and a booming end-over-end kick caught at the 2-yard line by Jacobson. The 15, 20, outside the numbers, 25, 30, and is brought down there. Madison Memorial screaming for a holding call. They will not get one. 15 seconds remaining here in quarter number 2. Craig 14, Memorial 12. And Dennis, I feel most teams, 15 seconds, we have a 2-point lead. You just take your knee and go to the half. Craig, they have the quick strike ability where they can score in one play. So we will see what Coach Brandon decides to do.
1: We saw that earlier with the 68-yarder.
0: Davis in the pistol. Jacobson behind him. Going to be a give to Jacobson up the middle for a gain of 7. We'll see if Brandon decides to stop the clock. He will not, as we hit triple zeros here at Mansfield Stadium. An exciting first half of action between the Vell Phillips Memorial Spartans and the Janesville Craig Cougars. Your score at half, Craig 14, Memorial 12. Back after this to break it all down. This is Zimbraconda's present.
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9: Janesville Craig, 14. 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I'm actually wearing my Game 1 ESPN Madison polo right now. It is awesome. Nike, all customized. It's pretty great. Would highly, highly recommend. And Dennis, getting back to the action here as Craig leads Memorial 14-12. Craig jumped out to a 14-0 lead. I was a little worried. We were expecting a good game coming into this one, that the Cougars were just going to run away with it. They had a couple of quick strikes, and you were very, very impressed with those wide receivers.
10: Yeah, I was. You look at Thornton, first round. Schoonover has been their big play guy at 23, a catch. But Thornton, coming in second team all-conference last year, and we knew coming in he and Ferret had a really good connection. But, again, with the two guys, the change to Davis at quarterback, and what did Javon do in the first half? Well, he was 9 of 11 for 175 yards and two touchdowns.
9: Not too shabby.
10: But he's got to keep him happy, so how does it break down? Well, for 17, Thornton, 5 catches, 88 yards and a touchdown. Schoonover, 4 for 87 and a touchdown. Doesn't get any better than that, right?
9: No.
10: You know, and they haven't been able to run the football, but, hey, when you can throw it like that. And then you get Aparicio on the other side. He hadn't thrown a pass. You know, last week was the Wildcat. He had the, the carries against Middleton. He ended up with 7 carries, 78 yards, 2 touchdowns. Well, here in the second quarter, 10 carries, 79 yards rushing, 2 touchdowns. But he was 4 of 6 for 36, all 4 catches by the tight end. And I'm really impressed with Rafferty. You know, 6'4", 205 senior, returning starter out there. Came in averaging about six

0: 15 yards a catch. Had four catches in the first three games and matched it so far tonight. But you can see Aparicio's not a quarterback. You watch him, he's almost like shot putting the ball out there, trying to make sure he doesn't throw an interception. So they're limited in their pass game, which is why they brought Hinkle back at the end. But then when you had a chance to break it open, who gets the 27-yarder? And Aparicio looked like a scat back on that one, as they say. He can be playing running back. And you're good players, no matter what level. You want to get as many touches as possible. So the Wildcat was a good one. Now, I know he's tough. He's put his head down a couple times, but he's only 5'8". He's got to think about preserving his life. And the longer he takes hits, you know, he's going to be coming out. So I think they'll be mixing up passing situations more with Hinkle. But you can see right now the quickness that Aparicio brings. And he kicks off. He hasn't put one in the end zone yet, but most of them are on the 5-yard line. And he's their field goal extra point kicker. And if he wasn't so important now with the Wildcat, and he's a wide receiver. He hasn't caught a pass yet tonight. Why? Because he's running the ball or throwing it. So you can't pass to yourself, as far as I know.
1: Oh, Brett Favre would beg to differ, Dennis.
0: Well, we haven't seen it at the high school level. And then, of course, he's also a defensive back. He can play on that side of the ball, too. But you see fewer and fewer quarterbacks playing both ways now because they're so valuable, especially someone like Aparicio. And then, you know, again, the Davis, the quarterback, Javon, he's 5'11", 175, first year. And he can run the ball a little bit, too. He only had five carries coming in, but I think they're going to add a little bit more of that dimension, especially as a passing game. But what do you do with those two guys? How do you – you can't get 12 or 13 guys on the field to double cover them both. You're going to have to pick your poison. And you pick one, the other one, and then, again, you look at the rest of their team in the back, you know, the running backs, Allen and Jacobson. Those are two pretty good ball players, too, that catch the ball. Actually, coming in, Jacobson had three catches for 101 yards. It's a 34-yard average. Now, you got a guy to the backfield doing that. Oh. That's why I like this Craig team and why I think, you know, again, it was good to see Memorial come back and answer. But the bane of coaches, the kicking game, whatever, missed an extra point and then the 2-point. So Craig still got that lead now at half. But Memorial does get the ball to start the second half. We always see the last 3 to 4 minutes, the first half, first 3 to 4 important. Well, Memorial took advantage of it. They got points on the board, didn't tie it up, but now can they answer the call? Or can they have a nice long drive? That's what you like to see. And with that run game, which Craig really respects, you'd like to see that out of your backs, not necessarily out of your quarterback.
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6: You're listening to the Zimbrick Honda Prep Mania halftime show on ESPN Madison, Janesville, Craig 14, Bell Phillips Memorial 12 at halftime. And Dennis, as we approach the second half of play here from Mansfield Stadium, starting with the home squad, the team with the momentum, you could argue, heading into halftime, despite trailing by 2 points. For the Spartans, what do they need to do to take the lead and get the job done here in the second half?
7: Well, their first key was responding to adversity, and we saw that coming back from a 14-0 deficit early. I'd like to see them again, be able to run the ball with Johnson and with Lopez Darden, but they haven't been able to. It's been the Wildcat that's got it for them. So they need to be able to run the ball, run some time off the clock, and keep that offense for Craig off the field. We've seen how big play it is. You know, one play, 68 yards, 9 seconds. Boom, the defense is, you know, it's like the offense, hey, come on, you got to pick it up here a little bit, guys. And sure enough, they did at the end. Yeah, I think that the run game, that's the one, that's been their forte, and they've struggled a little bit other than the Wildcat. But now, and we haven't seen Aparicio, is one of the best route runners, Coach Battaglia said, in the state. We haven't even seen him catch a pass yet to be able to help the team on that end.
6: And now taking a look at Janesville Craig as they walk back onto the field. I'm assuming their second half game plan has to do, you know, something along the lines with stopping the guy wearing number 2 in green.
7: Yeah, their emphasis coming in was stop the run. They figured it was going to be more eye formation type stuff than the Wildcat, but they knew, they were aware when I started talking to Coach Brandon on Monday. He's the one that told me that they'd run the Wildcat. I hadn't seen the film yet. I hadn't talked to my editor who was at the Middleton Memorial game to see what Memorial had brought into what Middleton had, but I knew and Memorial had come back when I found out they had gone to the Wildcat. I went, very good. You get the ball in Aparicio's hands. So they're going to have to wait to stop that. And, again, you get those two receivers open in space and do what you can. And Davis right now, 9 of 11, very efficient. Just I think both teams need to clean it up a little bit here between the holding penalties, false starts. I mean, you're in week 4 now. You got some of that stuff you have to take care of. But if they, again, you know, both teams were struggling to run because both defensive fronts were really in the backfield. What was the time we had that Craig player almost took the handoff for the quarterback? He was in there so quick. And I think that was, I'm sure that was 90, what was that, 33? Villapando? Mm-hmm. Yeah. He's had a great first half. So was Kennedy on that defensive side. And Clark had a great sack for Craig. On the other side, Mulkey had some nice plays. Feinstein, same thing. And then really good secondary. Lopez Darden back.

0: back there as well. So I think it's going to be another exciting game. Mm-hmm. Now, Memorial gets the ball first. So these first 3 or 4 minutes, can they run clock and take the lead, get back in this game? And then last team with the ball is going to win this one. That happens.
1: You may be right, Dennis. We shall see. The second half of action transpires next. Don't go anywhere. 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

0: kick here on the west side of Madison as the visiting Janesville Craig Cougars lead the Bell Phillips Memorial Spartans 14-12 here on Zimbraconda's presentation of Prep Mania. Every timeout in the second half is brought to you by Madison College. 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James Neuensaxe on to boot it away for the Craig Cougars.
1: Hey, it's Madison College there. Nice little plug. The 608 tournament coming up here a couple of months in December. We've been a big participant in that, doing games every year. And love the campus, a great gym, and love partnership with Madison College.
0: It always sneaks up on you as we are now in the thick of high school football season already. Neuensaxe on to boot it away. Wobbly kick towards the left sideline, caught by Lopez Darden. Crossing the field, cannot go far. Wait, he actually stays on his feet, drives for a few more yards, past the 25-yard line, up near the 30. It looked like he was in the process of being brought down, but would not drop easily. First down and 10 now from their own 29-yard line to get this third quarter underway. The Memorial Spartans moving left to right as we see them here from the booth at Mansfield Stadium.
1: It was a great return by Darden there, just trying to keep the ball moving, but great defensive kickoff. Didn't get it
0: much
1: out of bounds.
0: Much better than they were in the first half.
1: But pinned him inside that third and made sure the defensive coverage got down there.
0: Aparicio in the gun. Ushers Johnson to the left side, ball in the right hash. First and 10 from their own 29-yard line. Now Johnson back in motion. High snap. Aparicio keeps it himself. Picks his way forward for a gain of a few up to the 34-yard line of Memorial. Gain of 4. It'll be second down and 6 now from their own 33-yard line.
1: Oh, any question we had about, are they going to go back to their base offense? Nope. We got to go with what works. 2 touchdowns rushing there and give Aparicio a chance. Just a short passing game, which is going to not allow Craig to, they don't have to worry about it going deep.
0: Load the box. 40 seconds gone by here in quarter number 3. Lopez Darden motion right to left. Aparicio is going to keep it. Bounces it outside of 35-40. 45-50 into Craig territory before being wrestled down from behind at the 46-yard line of the Cougars. Even when you know what's coming, Dennis, still so difficult to stop.
1: Defensive coordinators always complain about, the nightmares they have about stopping players. Guess what? Memorial just added another one you got to worry about with this Wildcat.
0: And just like that, into Craig territory.
1: 21 yards on that pickup.
0: 1 minute gone by here in quarter number 3. First down and 10 from the 46-yard line of Craig. Ball in the left hash, Aparicio in the gun. 2 receivers to the right, Johnson on his left. 2 tight ends in the formation as well. Lopez Darden motion right to left. Aparicio takes the snap, rolling out to his right, fires down the right side. Got his man. That's Boone wide open. 25-20, tackled from behind. Ball pops out after he was brought down by Kennedy. But Aparicio may be limited, but a pretty ball there off his right hand finds the awaiting arms of Boone. And the Spartans quickly now inside the red zone.
1: Yeah, Boone is 4th catch of the year. He came in averaging 15.3 a catch. That's that deep threat that they have. So it's good. Nice pass play. It might be about the max there for Aparicio from a distance standpoint.
0: Helps when your wide receiver finds the hole in the zone. 2 receivers to the left now, 1 on the right, ball in the right hash. 1st and 10 from the 19. Aparicio keeps off the left side following his blockers and dropped inside the 15-yard line. Spot him at the 14. Sam Johnson in on the stop. 10 minutes remaining here in the third quarter. Second down and 6 now from the 14-yard line for Memorial.
1: I talked about Memorial keeping the ball and kind of grind it out here. Well, 21-yard run for Aparicio and a 20-yard pass play. Quick strike.
0: Take that. Yep. Boone, Lopez, Darden to the left, Johnson to the right. Lopez Darden in motion. Going to be a give to him off the right side. Cuts back inside of the 15. Lowers the shoulder. Drives forward inside the 10. And he'll move the chains. Spot him at the 7. First down and goal now for Memorial.
1: 5 plays, 3 first downs.
0: An efficient opening possession here for Memorial.
1: Best they've looked. I don't want to jinx this, but no flags so far. Hey, yeah. 5 plays, no flags. First time we haven't won every other play for a while.
0: What a relief. Rafferty and Mulkey, the tight ends. Aparicio, as usual, alone in the gun. Lopez guarding the motion man. Aparicio keeps it himself and drilled just past the line of scrimmage, stopped at the 5-yard line. Big number 95, Rowan Sanovich, the senior, stops his progress. Second down and goal from the 5. Smolke jogs toward the sideline. He'll get a blow. Rafferty off that left side of the line of scrimmage. Trey Harris, the fullback, checks in. 2 receivers to the right, 1 on the left. Aparicio. Johnson in motion, going to keep himself off the left side. He's got space, sheds a tackle, and he's in standing. Aparicio into the end zone for the second time. Touchdown, Memorial. ...18-14 as Memorial takes their first lead of the ball game. Aparicio.
1: Wildcat just went off the left, side behind August Stewart and Teddy, and Bahe, and found a little crease there. And it looked like he had some room to go outside, take it outside, but he just took it right up the middle.
0: 5-yard touchdown scamper for Aparicio, trying to make this a 6-point game now. Hinkle in the gun. Lopez Darden to his right. Aparicio motions left to right. Play action. Pressure coming. Hinkle rolling out to his left. Searching. Fires. That's going to be a fumble, but quickly recovered by one of his offensive linemen. And Hinkle laying flat on his back at the 15-yard line. Appears to be in some pain. Hopefully he is all right. As we will step aside, your score after one possession here in the second half. Madison Memorial with their first lead of the contest, 18-14 over Craig. Stay tuned. This is Imbraconda's presentation.
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0: 18 unanswered points from Bell Phillips Memorial as they now lead Janesville Craig 18-14 here early in the third quarter. Unfortunately, though, for the Spartans, quarterback Brian Hinkle remains down on the far sideline at right about the 15-yard line being tended to by trainers. And Hinkle, despite not playing most of the snaps at quarterback, has been being dealt some punishment. He has been hit hard multiple times in tonight's game.
1: That does put Aparicio over 100 yards now. Mm-hmm. 15 carries, 115 yards, 3 touchdown runs of those are all shorties. Oh no, one long one in there. That's right, 1, 27, and 5. So, but the big one for him was on that second down play, the 21-yard scamper that kind of opened things up.
0: And Dennis, you said Janesville Craig, their key to winning this game was stop the run. That was their number one key, and Aparicio has been making that task exceedingly difficult for this Cougars defense.
1: Yeah, that was the drive was 7 plays, 71 yards, 331, and with that touchdown run of 5 yards. But it was on that drive, 6 carries, and only one pass play, 28 yards. So six carries, 43 yards. And again, with Aparicio, they have not found a way to stop that Wildcat. You get a play here, but then he breaks. His escapability factor is huge.
0: As it appeared, head coach Battaglia went out to check on Brian Hinkle. Now a bag being run out by one of the assistant coaches. He has not moved.
1: Oh. By the way, Aparicio, Northern Michigan recruit for next year. Mm-hmm. Second team all-conference last year. But really like his game. He had 10 catches for 195 yards coming in, but he keeps running the ball like that. He's not going to be catching any passes. Nah. But now, Inkle, though, it's when I talked to Coach Battaglia about the quarterback, he just said that he is more of a pocket passer, but he has worked his butt off to earn that spot to start. Mm-hmm. And you have a nice, you know, been able to run the ball with Aparicio. That's a nice combo to deal with. But you don't want to see anybody go down.
0: No.
1: Especially Brian's a senior there, you know, looking for a good last senior. You're getting a chance to play finally. So keep our fingers crossed here. It's not serious.
0: Yeah, and especially taking those big hits. Because it seems to me that the Craig defense, when Hinkle checks in, almost they pin their ears back, rush a little harder because they know he's not quite as mobile as Aparicio, and that's led to him taking some big hits.
1: Yeah, right. These guys aren't big. I mean, the average D-line is about 211, and then off the linebackers are around 200, and their D-backs are in that 160 range, except for Rafferty, who plays he's more of an outside linebacker at 205. So it's not a big team, but it's not a big yard. It's how hard you hit, and these guys hit with authority. So this good Craig team. I like it. My buddy John Barry down there, when I do stuff with WCLO, he fills me in on what's going on around the Janesville. Mm-hmm. Optimistic with Milton, Janesville Parker, and Janesville Craig. Milton kind of struggling a little bit. Parker had a big win last week. And Craig here, again, whoever wins this game, I think, is going on to that playoff spot. But both teams could make it.
0: Mm-hmm. Both teams certainly appear to have the ability to make it this season.
1: Yeah, Middleton, kind of a rebuild year. Not really sure how they are. You know, they're going to get tested when they play Verona in 2 weeks. But Verona, I think, still a class of the league. And then Madison West has started to improve a little bit. La Follette, you know, we saw them 2 weeks ago under Coach Torrin Young. I think that'll be a team to watch in the future. But still, it's awful tough, Big Eight. Just not as competitive as they were in the old days. Mm-hmm. The pandemic, you know, it's been 6 years now, but and now we got an ambulance.
0: Ambulance sort of appears to be on its way from across the street. We will confirm shortly whether or not that is for Brian Hinkle, but he is still down and being tended to, praying for the best here for the senior quarterback for the Bell Phillips Memorial Spartans. As this is Zimbraconda's presentation of Prep Mania, they've been a proud part of the Madison community since 1973. They're one-stop shop for over 250 new Hondas to choose from. 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The ambulance has made its way into the parking lot along with a fire truck as the Madison first responders will make their way onto the field. We're going to take another break as we will give the ambulance their time to take Hinkle off to what I would assume be the nearest hospital. Again, praying that he is okay and that nothing serious comes of this. But we will resume action when we return. Prayers up for Brian Hinkle. This is Zimbraconda's presentation of Prep Mania.
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0: Welcome back to Zimbrick Honda's presentation of Brett Mania, Vell Phelps Memorial leading Janesville Craig 18-14. Quarterback Brian Hinkle went down with a frightening injury on the two-point conversion. He has now been taken off the field in a stretcher to a raucous round of applause here from both sides of the crowd at Mansfield Stadium. Massive props, massive thank you to all the first responders who arrived at the scene. And on the eve of 9/11, I think it's even more appropriate to thank your local first responders. They do quite literally the Lord's work. And we pray for Brian Hinkle and hope that it is nothing serious. But now we have to get back to some football. Here on the west side of Madison, Sam Aparicio's carried this ball game, carried the Spartans to 18 unanswered points and the lead in this ball game, and he's ready to boot it away here to Trenton Jacobson and Janesville Craig as they look to get their first possession of the second half underway with 8 minutes and 22 seconds remaining in quarter number 3.
1: Yeah, this will be a tough one emotionally for the Spartans. Hinkle is one of the four team captains, so they're going to be playing there with their hearts on their sleeve here the rest of the game for their captain.
0: And one of the keys, the number one key to this game was responding to adversity. And obviously you never hope for, never expect to have to deal with that kind of adversity, but they'll have to respond nonetheless.
1: Yeah, it doesn't get much more tougher than that, come back from an injury.
0: Aparicio waiting on the officials now as one of the referees talking to the coaching staff of Vell Phelps Memorial, and it appears we are ready to go. Right arm in the air for Aparicio. Hands hit thighs for the Gunners. Swing of the right leg, and we are underway. Jacobson catches the line drive kick at the 5-yard line, heading towards the right side, 25-30. Brought down to the 34-yard line of Craig. But, Dennis, the first drive truly too good to be true as two more penalties hit the ground. And more than likely, this one will be coming back. Penalties, the story of the game in the first. Really kick-starting the rally for Vell Phelps Memorial. They're about to punt it away, trailing 14-0. Then a player was late onto the field for the punt team, led to a fourth down and 3.

0: Well, had to right there.
1: And immediately following the Craig penalty, a Memorial defensive lineman jumps off sides, and it's going to be first down and 5 for the Cougars from their 19-yard line.
0: Don't ask me to total up penalty yardage right now.
1: Oh, my goodness.
0: It's going to take a while.
1: We'll be here to the wee hours of the night, and Memorial jumps again. Carry on this time. He appears to be disputing, and no, it.
0: Are they saying that he was drawn off?
1: He claims there was movement or some false cadence. And well, just like that, a free 10 yards, and now first down and 10 from the 24.
0: That's a free first down. Don't say he never gave anything, right?
1: Yeah.
0: Defense just gave a first down to the Craig Cougars.
1: Now first down and 10 from the 24. Davis in the gun. Jacobson to his left. Going to be a give up the middle, and he is slammed down in the backfield. Trey Harris, the first one to say hello. Loss of 3. Second down and 13 from their 21.
0: Hello, goodbye.
1: Yeah. Ball spotted on the right hash. Davis in the gun. Jacobson again to his left. Two receivers to the right. Two on the left. Davis takes the snap. Back to throw. Looks to his right. Throws that way. Incomplete. Off target. Now third down and long for the Cougars.
0: 9-12, only his third incompletion. Donnie's been pretty much right on the mark, but not that time.
1: And tended for Schoonover. Just couldn't quite find the mark. We've seen Memorial convert a few of these third down and long situations. We'll see what Craig has in their bag. Davis in the pistol. Takes the snap, back to throw, pressure in his face. Ball is batted in the air. Penalty flag from the back judge. At the moment, it's an incomplete pass at fourth down and 13. Gotti Carrion had pressure in Davis's face immediately after taking that snap. It's going to be a hold, and Memorial will decline that penalty. Green on to punt it away for Janesville Craig. Nightmarish start for the Cougars.
0: Yeah, they haven't been able to get the ball to their tight end. Ferrett, 5 catches, 71 yards coming in. Quarterback first 2 games, but he made an impact out there at 6'4". And then also Carter Nicolay, another wide receiver, number 5. Got to keep an eye on there. Besides the 1-2 punch of Thornton and Schoonover.
1: Clean snap for Green. Takes his time. Toe meets leather. Spiraling kick caught at the 50-yard line. Oh, that's Lopez Darden. Sheds a tackle. 45-40, 35, bangs his way up past the 30-yard line. And that's where Memorial will start their second possession of the second half in business. Memorial 18, Craig 14. 7 minutes, 18 seconds to go here in quarter number 3.
0: Yeah, nice 20-yard return on that punt. Great field position to start out here, first and 10 on the 30.
1: Aparicio at quarterback. Two tight ends to the right, two receivers to the left. Lopez Darden in motion. Aparicio takes a snap, rolling out to his right. Yep. He's going to tuck it, run past the 30, outside the numbers, 25, before he falls forward. Credit Liam Kennedy with the tackle.
0: Key, fall forward.
1: Yep.
0: Even if you're 5'8", every inch counts.
1: Gain that extra yard, and just like that, second down and 3 now from the 23 for Memorial.
0: So a man that we're used to seeing 100-yard receiving games or potential for, 122 yards rushing tonight so far for Aparicio.
1: Lopez Darden and Boone to the left side of the formation. Johnson in motion. Going to be a give to Johnson off that left side. Inside the 20, 15, 10, 5, and down inside the 5. But a pair of penalty flags find their way.

0: And I would be shocked if this isn't coming back.
1: Why am I not surprised? Yes.
0: There's no reason to be surprised. That's for sure. And let's see what the call is. Holding on Memorial.
1: I think that's penalty. Their fourth one now.
0: Oh. Yeah, you can say a lot of things about this game, Dennis. This game has been a lot of things, but clean is not even close to one of them. Like you said, Dennis, you were treated to too clean of a game last week in the Slider Bowl between Lake Mills and Lakeside Lutheran. So this is recompense, mostly for you. Second down and six from the 26-yard line. Aparicio takes the snap. QB keeper, left side, 25, 20, 15, 10, 5. Touchdown, Aparicio. What can't he do? Twenty-four, fourteen. Madison Memorial on top.
1: 74 seconds. There you go. Efficiency.
0: Mr. Everything, Sam Aparicio. Six minutes and 4 seconds remaining in quarter number three. Ever since that drive continued, it's been all Memorial. Now looking to get the two-point conversion. Aparicio takes a snap. QB keeper again. No dice this time. The Spartans still 0-for on their point after attempts, but four touchdowns later, it's 24-14 in favor of Memorial. 24 unanswered, courtesy of Sam Aparicio.
1: Aparicio, 24. Janesville Craig, 14.
0: Not too shabby for the Wildcat quarterback. And Craig just trying to figure out how to slow this man down, Dennis.
1: Yep, it's easier said than done.
0: That is quite clear through two quarters and a half. 6 minutes, 4 seconds remaining here in quarter number three. Memorial now taking charge of this ball game.
1: I'm going to send Travis here for bound. Here's my nomination for play of the week, yeah. Travis. A wide receiver now playing quarterback, Wildcat. He comes in 17 touches, 4 touchdowns.
0: And obviously the status of quarterback Brian Hinkle up in the air given the injury. But moving forward, you have to feel confident in your abilities still to compete with the best of the best with Sam Aparicio.
1: I talked to Coach Patel. You didn't say who came up with the idea. Was it the OC, the coordinator, or coach? Again, trying to get Aparicio the ball.
0: And a beautiful kick. Squibber bounces inside the 10, picked up and taken back near the 20-yard line by Joey Mickelson. But Aparicio put in a little English on that kick. Died inbounds at about the 8-yard line. And now Craig's going to have to go 81 yards if they want to make this a one-possession game.
1: The one advantage Craig does have is that big playability, that quick strike, and a 68-yard touchdown pass, one play in 9 seconds. So we know what kind of damage they can do. No lead is safe with the Cougars.
0: Davis takes the snap, back to throw, got a little time. Left side, Thornton makes the catch past the 30-yard line, and a first down for Janesville Craig. That's exactly how you want to start this drive if you are head coach Joe Brannan.
1: Yep.
0: Pickup of 13 on the play. Ball moved to the 32-yard line, spot on the left hash. This Craig offense will have to turn things up here in the remaining
1: that also puts
0: 18-ish minutes.
1: Thornton over 100 yards, 101 yards receiving now.
0: Davis, shotgun snap, looking to his right, got his man. That's Schoonover, can't break the tackle. and is dropped after a pickup of three. Ian Puddle, first time we've called his name this evening. Big tackle because Schoonover had a lot of space to maneuver if he sheds it. Second down and seven from their own 35. 5.5 minutes to play here in quarter number three.
1: Davis doing a good job keeping his two receivers pretty much splitting the targets tonight.
0: Davis in the gun. Ferret, the H-back on the right side. Davis, play action. Back to throw. Rifles it down the right sideline. Coming back towards the ball is Schoonover. He wants a flag, and he will get it. It'll be pass interference, I believe. Manny Lopez-Darden is the culprit.
1: Caught his hand in the cookie jar.
0: Mm-hmm. One thing we know about this officiating crew, Dennis, not afraid to throw those flags.
1: I don't know. Maybe they're getting paid by the penalty tonight.
0: Yeah.
1: Here's
0: man,
1: their
0: bonus. They're going to be some rich gentlemen if that's the case.
1: Yeah, so that'll be a 15-yard penalty. And in this case, it is a first down.
0: And that moves the ball all the way up to midfield. Craig ready to go almost immediately. Three receivers to the left, one on the right. Davis in the gun, takes the snap, back to throw, steps up into the pocket, down the right sideline, tipped into the air. That may have been caught.
1: Yes.
0: And it was by Schoonover inside the 15. First down and 10 from the 11 for Janesville Craig. And how quickly things can change, Dennis.
1: Malachi with a big-time play, 39 yards on that reception. Double coverage there. Davis able to thread the needle, and Malachi doing the rest of the work. Incredible. So he's over 100 yards now receiving for the game.
0: And Javon Davis, have to give him all the credit in the world. He is putting these balls in spots where he knows his receivers can make those contested catches.
1: Yeah, 8 touchdowns here so far in 3 weeks and going for number 9 right now.
0: Ball in the 11, pistol. Give up the gut to Zacody Allen, and there is nowhere for him to go. Loss of 2. Actually make it a loss of 3. It's going to be second down and 13 from the 14 of Memorial.
1: Now they're running the spread. You like to be able to occasionally get some yards out of the spread.
0: Yeah.
1: The run game is just not there tonight. So
0: it's in the name, spread. Yeah. Memorial's defense did not look spread out there. They plunged those holes quickly. Two receivers to the right, two on the left. Davis takes the snap, rolling out to his left, looking end zone, wings it. Incomplete, almost intercepted. Puddle in coverage nearly made the play. And there is a flag on the play. Surprise, surprise, and it will be a holding and move Craig back another 10 yards. So even if that pass was completed, it would have been wiped off the board.
1: With a penalty, of course.
0: Now second down and 23 from the 24. Essentially a goal-to-go situation as the first down marker is at the 1 yard line. Two receivers to the left, two on the right. Davis back to throw, deep drop, steps up, over the middle, got his man. That's Schoonover, makes a man miss at the 15, inside the 10, sheds another tackle.
1: Touchdown.
0: 5, touchdown Malachi Schoonover. Schoonover says right back at ya. 24-20. And he had to work for that touchdown, Dennis. Made 3 to 4 Spartans defenders miss on his way to pay dirt.
1: Held the ball up in the end zone. Once he got to the goal line, he knew he was in.
0: He had some words for a couple of Spartans as well.
1: I'm sure there's a little chatter going back and forth there.
0: On to attempt the extra point to make this a 3-point game. Wobbly low kick finds its way through the uprights. And your score with 4 minutes and 1 second remaining in the third.

0: Vell Phillips Memorial 24, Janesville Craig 21. You have to love that answer if you are Janesville Craig, and that's what makes them so dangerous, Dennis. You lead by 10, and a couple of minutes later, the lead's been trimmed to 3.
1: Yep, 5 plays, 81 yards, and 155. Talk about efficiency there. Mm-hmm. Big play, 39 yards and 23, the last for the touchdown for Schoonover. And it started out with a 13-yarder to Thornton.
0: And you know coaches are always looking for those rhythm-setting passes to get their quarterbacks going. And that 13-yard pitch and catch to Thornton was just that. Wound up and whipped it to Schoonover near the 10-yard line a couple of plays later. Just like that, they find the end zone, and it's a 3-point game here at Mansfield Stadium.
1: And that drive, Schoonover had 3 catches for 65 yards, including the 23-yarder for the touchdown.
0: Nguyen-Saxe, high end-over-end kick, caught at the 17-yard line. Lopez Darden on the return, 35, reverses field, 40. He's got an open field, 50, 45, 40. Stiff arm and still on his feet and crawls his way inside the 35-yard line. Special teams masterclass from Manny Lopez Darden. He has been a killer on those kick returns, catching it near the sideline, reversing field, and Craig just can't catch up until it's too late. Now Memorial in business for an answer of their own. First down and 10 from the 33-yard line of Janesville Craig. Ball in the left hash. Lopez Darden motion right to left. Aparicio keeps it himself, and he is hammered at the line of scrimmage. Driven back. Sam Johnson meets him in the hole. You're going to need a lot more of that the rest of this ball game if you're Craig.
1: Yep, neither him again been able to run the ball except for the Wildcat with Aparicio. He's the only one that's had really any success all night, but it was worth a try there. You got to try to break the defense down a little bit, but still a loss of one on the play.
0: Second down and 11 now at the 34-yard line. Ball remains on the left hash. Again, Memorial left to right as we see it. Two receivers to the left, one on the right. Lopez Darden, give to him off that right side. Yep. 35 outside the numbers, 30. 25 spins, still on his feet, inbounds near the 20-yard line. And that's going to be a first down and 10 for Vell Phillips Memorial.
1: Now we're getting the shootout we thought we might get.
0: You stop it inside, they'll take it out. 2 minutes, 58 seconds remaining here in quarter number 3. Memorial 24, Craig 21. Action-packed affair here at Mansfield Stadium. Eric Johnson lined up wide to the left, limping just a little bit. But trying his earnest. Aparicio, the shotgun snap, and driven down again in the backfield. Sam Johnson taking it upon himself to annihilate Aparicio. Second down and 11 now from the 21-yard line of Craig.
1: Oh, the hockey and lacrosse players there for Craig. Johnson's having a good game.
0: And Johnson came into this game tied for the team lead in tackles, showing why this possession. Johnson in motion right to left at Aparicio. Give to Johnson off that left side. He's got space. 15-10, tripped up at the 5. Oh, Johnson could smell 6. But a touchdown-saving tackle, it appeared to be from Adrian Wilson, saves the score. And it appears Janesville Craig can stop either one or the other.
1: Yeah.
0: The sweep to the outside

0: Or the plunge from Aparicio up the middle. As the field shortens now. First and goal from the six. Under 2 minutes to play in the third quarter. Memorial looking to bring this lead back to two scores. Lopez Dart in motion. Aparicio keeps it off the left side. Keeps it himself. Touchdown. Why not one more for Sam Aparicio? Touchdown, Spartans. And while Aparicio has every single score of this game, he could not have done it that drive without a couple of his friends in Mr. Lopez Darden and Eric Johnson.
1: Yeah, able to get some big plays, 14 yards for Lopez Johnson. And,
0: Johnson's just doing it off pure adrenaline as he limps to the sideline again. Gutsy performance here from him tonight. High snap on the PAT, low kick, but it is good. The first extra point converted from Sam Aparicio as your score. Now with 1 minute and 44 seconds remaining, Madison Memorial 31, Janesville Craig 21. We'll keep it here as it's been a long quarter, Dennis, when you take out the injury timeout, of course. Lots of scoring here in half number two as back and forth we go. ...31-21 late here in the third quarter. Just outside the Westtown Mall. Man, beautiful, beautiful night. And thankfully the football we've been treated to is just as good as the weather.
1: We had 26 points at halftime, 14 to 12. 26 points in the third quarter now, 31 to 21. Memorial pushing it up. 5 touchdown runs now for Aparicio.
0: And now Aparicio on to kick it away. Short, lofting kick, bounces at the 25. Caught again. Oh, my goodness. How about C.J. Mulkey laying the wood on Joey Mickelson? Stops him at about the 30-yard line. And seemingly a special teams adjustment from the Memorial Spartans is avoiding kicking it to Trenton Jacobson, and thus far that strategy has been successful. 1 minute 40 seconds to go here in the third. Memorial 31, Craig 21. Two receivers to the right, one on the left. Davis back to throw, looking to the left side. Thornton has got it, has to climb the ladder, but makes the catch. Pick up a 5. And this drive starts very similarly to the last possession for Craig. Quick strike to Thornton. We'll see what they dial up next. Second down and 5 from their own 35-yard line. Schoonover, Ferrett, Jacobson on the right, Thornton to the left. Allen, the lone running back in the backfield. Davis back to throw. Pressure coming. Rolling out to his right. He's going to keep it himself. 35 steps out of bounds behind the line of scrimmage. It's going to be a loss of 4. Or make it 3.
1: With both the offenses being so explosive here, the first team with a defensive stop is going to determine this one. But still, it's a 2-score lead. Force that by making that extra point. Mm-hmm. It's going to force the Cougars to get a field goal and a touchdown and a 2-point to be able to take the lead on this one.
0: Third down and 8 from their own 32. Davis back to throw. Steps up in the pocket. Got his man over the middle. First down and 10 for the Cougars up to the 45-yard line. That's over. Ethan Ferrett.
1: No, Ferrett. First catch tonight. Converted quarterback, now tight end.
0: Quickly now to the line go the Cougars. Under a minute to go in this third period. Two receivers to the right, two on the left. Davis back to throw. Winds up. Now zings it over the middle, incomplete.

0: complete. Too tall for his intended target. Couldn't tell if he was going for Ferret or Jacobson. Regardless, second down and 10 from their own 45. And Dennis, at what point, if you're Craig, do you have to start going for it on fourth down now? Still a whole quarter of play, but still just unable to stop Memorial.
1: Well, as long as it's now there, if you're getting into the Memorial territory, you'll go for it. But
0: quick screen to Jacobson. No. Tries the stiff arm, but cut down in the backfield. Norbu Dorji on the stop. First time we've called his name. Loss of two, third down and 12. And maybe approaching that aforementioned situation. Need a big conversion here from their own 43, third down and long, 15 seconds to go here in quarter number three. Davis back to throw, zings it right sideline, got his man, first down yardage, past the 45-yard line. They'll mark him 2 yards ahead of the sticks, first and 10, Cougars. Ball marked at the 43-yard line of Memorial. Another big conversion for the red and blue. And the clock ticks away here in the third quarter. And we head to the fourth. Memorial with a double-digit lead. 31-21 over Janesville Craig. Don't go anywhere. Should be a fun finish here tonight on Zimbraconda's present.
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0: Quick between quarter breaks here at Mansfield Stadium as Vell Phillips Memorial leads Janesville Craig 31-21. If you're listening on the radio or the ESPN Wisconsin app, you missed the first down toss from Janesville Craig, or should I say the pass attempt, as Davis went deep to Thornton. Incomplete. Second down and 10 from the 43-yard line. Pressure coming. Davis rolling to his left. Winds up. Throws it to the left side. Got Schoon over. Couple of men drop. 25-20. Tiptoes out of bounds at the 20. Sidearm delivery there from Javon Davis. Slick maneuvering from the junior quarterback. First down and 10 at the 22-yard line of Memorial. Some veteran poise there from Mr. Davis. First down and 10 now. Ball on the left hash. One receiver to the left. Two, three on the right. Rainbows left sideline into the end zone and intercepted. Lopez Darden on the pick.
6: I tell you.
0: Davis tried one too many jump balls and got burned.
6: It's going to come down to one big defensive play. That could be the one to help the Spartans now with a 10-point lead possession here in the fourth quarter. Beautiful effort by Darden.
0: Davis with just a slight underthrow, and Thornton, that 5'6", 145-pound frame, unable to muscle his way past Lopez Darden, and a great read from the DB. As now a massive turnover, already leading by 10. The Spartans with a chance to drive the dagger into the heart of the Cougars on this possession. Aparicio

0: in the gun. Ball on the 22-yard line. First and 10. Give to Johnson off that left side. Breaks a couple of tackles. Still on his feet. 25. Tripped up from behind. Everyone ripping at the football, and Johnson just kept plodding forward. Gain of 8 on the carry.
1: That was Kennedy.
0: Second down and 2 now from the 28-yard line.
1: Kennedy, nice tackle on the play there.
0: And obviously, if you're Craig, you need a turnover, but you also can't risk giving up a quick score. Just over a minute gone by here in the fourth. Lopez Dart in motion, left to right. Aparicio, the keeper, up the middle, finds a crease. 35-40, down the left sideline, into Craig territory, and out of bounds near the 44-yard line. It appeared Craig had a good defense called for that particular play, but Aparicio, so adept at finding those small creases, slipped through and scampered for a big game.
1: The offensive line for Memorial does average 6'4", about 240. Under 5'8", he's pretty good at getting behind the lineman, too, to get some extra space.
0: Johnson, the wide receiver on the right. Lopez Darden motion left to right. Aparicio, the shotgun snap. Give to Lopez Darden. 45-40. Cuts it upfield. And he's near another first down for the Spartans. Just past the 35-yard line. And they will move the chains. Body blow after body blow from this Memorial offense. Just over a minute and a half gone by in this final frame. ...31-21, 10-point cushion for Memorial. Two receivers to the left, one on the right. H-back is Trey Harris. Give to Johnson off the left side. 35-30 and brought down at the 25-yard line. Wilson on the stop. But I don't believe Johnson was touched until he was already 8 yards past the line of scrimmage. And there lies your problem, Dennis.
1: Yeah, averaging about 6 yards a carry. You get him in space, he's dangerous too, and he showed it on that one.
0: Dennis, unfortunately, I'm out of water in my water bottle, or I would offer you some. Are you doing all right?
1: All of a sudden fighting. Yeah, I got a Coke over here, too. I'm fighting a tickle in the throat. I think I got a bug got me.
0: There are quite a few flying around this here. Press box. Aparicio gives the Lopez Darden. 25 outside the numbers, 20. Spins back inside before he's spilled into the red zone now. Another first down for the Spartans.
1: Going to make this a three-score game. This is cool. And then, the clock, the enemy of Craig, but as fast as they can score. But it could be that Darden the most valuable player just by getting that pick in the end zone. And now if they can punch one in here. We'll see. 5 for 5 for touchdowns for Aparicio. He's never scored 5 in a game as a receiver. Maybe he might like staying back there in the quarterback spot.
0: Aparicio alone in the gun. Harris, the H-back Johnson in motion. Going to be a give to Johnson off the left side. 15, 10, 5. Touchdown Memorial. Eric Johnson says goodnight. Oh, but hold the phone.
1: Oh, not again.
0: Let's see what the call is.
1: I keep thinking that Don Henley song, Dirty Laundry. It's a journalism type song, but every time you want to look, first thing is, where's the flag? Where's the flag? No flag. Well, we got another one.
0: That we do, as the referees discuss. It appears the Memorial offense will march their way back.
1: Justin Johnson said, hey, I can score. Oh, no.
0: Finally, someone, maybe Aparicio. Hold up. Signaling touchdown. Let's see what the call is. Maybe the touchdown is good. Unsportsmanlike conduct after the play on Memorial.
1: Johnson gets the
0: Eric
1: touchdown run.
0: Johnson finds the end zone for Vell Phillips Memorial.
1: Touchdown number 3 on the year for him.
0: To make it a 3-score cushion. Well, I guess not quite a three-score cushion yet.
1: No.
0: As it's still a 16-point lead. And now, Aparicio is going to have to try a long extra point. Ball spotted at the 19-yard line. Massive extra point here. Good snap, good hold. Kick is blocked. And this game may not be over yet, folks. Still a 2-score contest here at Mansfield Stadium. But a nice cushion if you're wearing the green and white. They lead it 37-21 with 8 minutes and 40 seconds to go. We'll keep it here. As now, if you're Janesville Craig, time certainly your enemy and of the essence on this possession. But as we've seen throughout this game, that's not necessarily an issue for this offense.
1: And you know what the bane of end of games is, right? Pass instead of doing what you need, right? Pass prevent defense. Mm-hmm. No, don't do it. Play your base. Play with a couple of tricks in there, but don't just give them yards now. You want to be able to be aggressive. And if they break a big one, so be it. But for the Spartans, they have to be able to make Craig work their way down the field and use some time up at 8:40. Get a touchdown, then most likely an onside kick after that to be able to come back. But and then again, it's 16 points, so two point conversions. But hey, the Cougars,
0: tied up.
1: Cougars could do it. You never know. That's the joy of high school sports. Just don't count them out.
0: That it is. Aparicio, even shorter of a squib kick here, fielded and falls down at the 35-yard line.
1: Not a bad idea. No long returns. Just being played safe there. But now,
0: Brady Austin, the up man, who gets credit on the return.
1: I get the ball. Hey, yeah. All right. Yay. Hang on to it. So then we got...
0: And that's called knowing your role right there. Dennis just fields it cleanly, gets down, gets his offense back on the field. Shout out Brady Ozen on the play. Three receivers to the right, one on the left. Davis takes the shotgun snap. Quick slant to Thornton. Had his man beat, but drops the pass incomplete.
1: Ooh.
0: And they're saying it's either a fumble or plucked off of Thornton, but it'll be ruled incomplete. Second down and 10 for Craig. They're back on the ball quickly. And a timeout called by head coach Austin Battaglia and Vell Phillips Memorial. A Madison College timeout. And we will step aside for 30 seconds. This is Zimbracana's presence.
2: We're on the Badgers.
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4: Schaffmaster sets to the left side. Hanson stopped by the Wisconsin block. And the Badgers win in the fifth set in what was an epic border battle in Madison.
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0: Memorial 37, Craig 21 on Zimbraconda's presentation of Prep Mania. 8 minutes, 33 seconds to go. Craig needing a couple of quick strikes and 2-point conversions to get back into this game. Davis back to throw. Got his running back out of the backfield, past the 40-yard line, stood up there and dropped. We'll set up third down and 4 for the Cougars.
1: First catch for Allen tonight. Is it Cody?
0: One receiving TD on the season.

0: Down and four at the 41-yard line. Ball in the left hash. Two receivers to the left, two on the right. Allen to the right of Davis. Quickly over the middle, has his tight end. That's Ferrett into Spartans territory and slung down at the 46-yard line. Move the chain, stop the clock, 7 minutes, 58 seconds. Craig in their no-huddle offense. Allen moves to the left of Davis. Still four receivers set, takes the snap, back to throw, looking to his left, has Allen out of the backfield, driven backwards. Stopped at the line of scrimmage and stays in bounds. Clock will keep churning with 7:40 remaining. Second and 10 from the 46-yard line of Memorial. Pardon. Davis takes the shotgun snap. Back to throw. Steps up into the pocket. Sails it down the middle. What a one-handed catch. Malachi Schoonover. Oh, baby. Touchdown, Craig.
1: Craig Coach is here in the booth going nuts over that one.
0: Just
1: that's a highlight
0: like
1: film.
0: That. Schoonover with the sticky fingers.
1: 46 yards on that big play.
0: And another Vell Phillips Memorial timeout. They'll have just one remaining, still with 7 minutes, 17 seconds to go. I thought Davis overthrew him. Schoonover said, nah-uh-uh.
1: Third touchdown catch of the game. He's gotten out from 18, 23, and 33 yards.
0: Wow.
1: 46 yards on that one. Uh-oh.
0: And this game is not over yet, folks. Stay tuned for the conclusion.
1: What did I say? I think earlier, last team with the ball.
0: Mm-hmm.
1: Starting to more and more like that. And for Davis.
0: And the one thing you could not let happen if you were Memorial was let Schoonover specifically get behind you. And that's exactly what they did.
1: It was a 5-play, 65-yard drive. 839 and 122.
0: Now, Javon Davis under center. Offset I formation. Jacobs, the lone setback, very deep in the backfield. Play action, rolling out to his right. Flips it to Jacobson, but hammered out of bounds. Conversion is unsuccessful. Norbu Dorji lays the pop, and it remains a 10-point game with 7 minutes, 17 seconds to go. Now that does change the calculus, Dennis, for Craig, is now instead of one stop, you're going to need two against has been a potent Memorial rushing attack here, especially in the second half.
1: Yeah, you get the touchdown, but it's still a two-possession game. A touchdown and a field goal would do it. But now, again, Memorial trying to be patient, moving the ball down the field. The last time, though, we saw with that run, they were able to pretty much keep it. I think that last drive was 6 plays, 80 yards. All of it was on the ground for Memorial. So using the clock to their advantage. But, again, we talked about that quick strike for Craig.
0: Mm-hmm.
1: They've scored in 9 seconds, in 3:45, in 1:55, and now in 1:27. Wow.
0: Minimal time wasted. Now miscommunication for the kickoff team for Memorial. Player rushes off the field. Now Nuensaxe appears to be poised for an onside kick attempt. Hands team of the Spartans ready. And here we go. Onside kick. Takes a big hop. Touches a Memorial defender. And let's see. Oh, it will stay with the Spartans. How close was that? Let's see, trying to see who had the big recovery. Someone who wears a number in the 50s, if I had that correct. But regardless now, good starting field position. Can't fault the effort. And the attempt of Craig would have been a huge momentum shifter, and they just about had it. Not a bad kick whatsoever from Nuensaxe.
1: 47 yards.

0: line now of Craig again. It's for Memorial. Keep the ball on the round, on the ground, stay in bounds, and run that clock.
1: Aparicio up the gut, tries to find the crease, but cannot do it. Villopando wraps him up after a gain of one. But Memorial still able to use all of the play clock. And will certainly just keep this on the ground for three consecutive plays, regardless of what happens. 6 minutes, 45 seconds and counting. Memorial 37, Craig 27. And Aparicio.
0: Craig, all three timeouts left now, too.
1: The quarterback. Lopez Darden, left to right, motion. Give to Lopez Darden off the right side. Now reversing field. Almost tripped up. And Wilson with a big tackle at the 40-yard line. Lopez Darden would have been off to the races.
0: But he still ran clock. And that was the big thing. Just keep the play moving. Keep that clock moving.
1: Gain of six now. Third and three from the 40. Clock continues to wind. 6 minutes to go now in the fourth. 10-point cushion for Memorial. First down here. Doesn't end the game, but essentially takes another 2 minutes off the clock. Johnson, left to right. Aparicio, a QB keeper. Sheds a pair of tackles to fight his way for the first down. A couple of Cougars had a shot. Aparicio, as he's done all night, makes the miss and picks up the first down.
0: Yeah, misdirection, everything going to the right, and he cuts back to the left, knowing he's going to take some big-time hits there. But right now, ball security is so important. Make sure you got that thing. Don't carry it like a loaf of bread. Mm-hmm. And Aparicio taking very good care of the ball at this point.
1: Clock under 5.5 to go now as Aparicio runs the play call into the huddle.
0: 2+ minutes off the clock, and love it when a plan comes together right now, and that's what's going for the Spartans.
1: Referee starts counting off.
0: And
1: the third and final timeout from Vell Phillips Memorial stops it with 5 minutes and 8 seconds to go in what has been an action-packed game here at Mansfield Stadium. Memorial 37, Craig 27.
0: Well, this game's been everything I hoped it would be.
1: Mm-hmm.
0: Coming in, two good match teams. And Craig does not look like a team that's lost seven in a row to Memorial.
1: No.
0: They're going to break that streak here one of these years. But I'm not sure about tonight right now. If one more score here, that could ice it up. That'll be the dagger.
1: We're feeling good leading 14-0 early after a couple of those quick strike possessions. But now 37-13. Memorial has outscored them since. First down and 10 from the 35-yard line of Craig. Aparicio, the quarterback. Ball in the left hash. Lopez Darden left to right. Going to be a give to him. He turns it upfield near the 30. They'll spot him right there. Gain of 5. Second down and 5. As we are now under 5 minutes to play.
0: Yeah, we were talking earlier about, you know, Craig in baseball. Mm-hmm. Realize two of the best players on the team are Schoonover and Ferret are the top two pitchers for the baseball team. And Schoonover is just a stud, from the ace. But
1: All-around athletes.
0: Catching the ball now, but in the spring it's throwing the ball.
1: Aparicio takes the snap. Going to be a QB keeper up the middle.
2: Gone.
1: Shakes a few tackles. Goodbye. And now officially...
0: And a flag. We got a flag, but is that a celebration?
1: I think that may have been a frustration hit. Oh, but Memorial offensive linemen seem frustrated.
0: The flag came well after the play.
1: Way after Aparicio, the 5-yard line. Wow, and a personal foul on the Spartans, and instead of a game-icing sixth touchdown for Sam Aparicio, it's now Whew, goodness. Second half.

0: Down and 20 from the 45-yard line. And if you're Craig, still three timeouts remaining, trailing by 10. That was the break you needed.
1: Got to keep you cool out there. In that case, Craig player did, but the Memorial player did not. If there was some contact or some chatter going back and forth, but that was the ice right there. It was a beautiful run still by Aparicio.
0: Well blocked, too.
1: Yes.
0: Aparicio standing at midfield. QB keeper off the left side. Breaks one tackle, but not the second. Only picks up a yard.
1: You get your face mask here in the press box. Yeah, it looked like somebody grabbed at that.
0: Well, he tackled him.
1: His head, but
0: certainly up high. I don't know if his hand ever got in the face mask, but that's really neither here nor there now. Timeout, Craig. Their first. Stops it at 4 minutes, 14 seconds remaining. And now third down and 19 for the Spartans.
1: Good time.
0: If you're Craig, this is where you need a stop. And ideally, a very short game.
1: Well, you got to stop here and get the ball back, get a quick strike, get an onside kick, recover it.
0: And you never know. You just never know.
1: And at 37-27, we could get overtime, too. Mm-hmm. Field goal. And that's where, let's double check here for the Craig kicker. Nwansaki has a 28-yarder. He's 1-for-1 on field goals this year. So if it comes down to that. And on the other side, no field goal attempts for Memorial.
0: Harris Rafferty, the tight ends. Lopez Darden, Aparicio, he's going to throw it over the middle. There is Rafferty, brought down just in front of the 30-yard line. They'll spot him at the 31. Big pickup on third and long, but it will still be 6 yards short of the yard to gain. Second timeout called by Coach Brannon and Janesville Craig. Now decision time for Coach Battaglia and the Spartans. Really in no man's land now. Could try a pooch punt to really pin Craig back deep. Try a really long field goal with Aparicio. Or I feel your best bet's going for it.
1: Got to go for it here, 47. Yeah, you don't want to. You punt it and goes into the end zone. You only pick up 11 yards on the play. So, no, if you run the play, you're going to run some time off the clock. With Aparicio, breaking 6 yards is not out of the question here.
0: Mm-hmm.
1: He's just had an awesome night.
0: Yep. They just picked up 13 on third down and 19 to set up fourth and manageable. Here we go. Fourth down and 6, 4 minutes, 3 seconds to go in the game. Memorial leads by 10. Lopez Darden motions left to right. Aparicio will keep it. He is dropped short of the line to gain. Turnover on downs. Janesville Craig has life. Massive, massive stop for the Craig defense. And now with 3 minutes, 57 seconds to go and a timeout, still a pulse. Let's see if this quick strike offense has another one in them. Davis the snap, back to throw, over the middle, intercepted! Back the other way! It's Carson Feinstein into the end zone! Touchdown Memorial. And that will be all she wrote.
1: First pick six of the season for Feinstein. And for the Spartans, two interceptions here in the fourth quarter. Big time plays by the
0: daggers.
1: Spartans defense.
0: One deep in Spartans territory. One deep in their own territory on what needed to be a touchdown drive. Instead, it turns in to 6 points, make it 7 for Vell Phillips Memorial. And your score. with 3 minutes, 47 seconds remaining. Memorial 44, Craig 27. We'll stay here as we will name our Pizza Hut player of the game.
1: Second interception of the season there for Feinstein. First, though, has a pick six. Did you catch the yardage? I think it was about 20.
0: I fear I did not.
1: Five, something like that.
0: Something in that vicinity?
1: Yes, it looked short. But nice return anyway, right downfield. And I think the heart went out of the Craig players right there at that point. He just punched it in.
0: Yep. Just one of those scenarios where you didn't see the linebacker lurking right in the middle.
1: After a great defensive stop there, turn the ball over and get a chance to get back in it. And then that's just that's a heartbreaker for the Cougars.
0: Stay tuned immediately following this game. We'll have the Zimbraconda Prep Mania postgame show where we'll award our Pizza Hut player of the game. I have a hunch I know who it will be tonight.
1: I know I'd like to give it to, but yeah. I have to mention Schoonover again. Just a fantastic game. And Thornton, another good receiver, but Schoonover, oh. And the chemistry that Davis has got with his two guys, they're going to score a lot of points this year.
0: Aparicio's kick will go out of bounds. Hey, why not one more penalty flag? And now if you're Memorial, you're a little more comfortable sitting back and prevent defense to prevent Craig from taking anything over the top. One timeout remaining for the Cougars, none for the Spartans, but they have a comfortable cushion.
1: Let's start here on the 35. And they're going to make it interesting here, I'm sure, down the stretcher.
0: If they can score three times in 3 minutes and 47 seconds.
1: Going for it, going over.
0: And almost intercepted on a bomb down the right sideline intended for Schoonover. Lopez Darden almost had another one. And, of course, I shouldn't have said one more flag because you had to assume there'd be more. Holding on the offense. Move them back 10 yards, back to the 25-yard line. 3 minutes, 41 seconds to go here at Mansfield Stadium. What has been, even though now...
1: What a fun game.
0: Yeah, comfortable game. More than likely a comfortable win for the Spartans. Man, great high school football on display here at Mansfield. Jacobson outside the numbers, 35-yard line. Near the original line of scrimmage. We'll see where they mark him out. And Dennis, you declared coming into this game that the winner would for sure be a playoff team. Madison Memorial now well on their way. Will be 3-1 if things hold serve.
1: 1-1 in the conference for them after a tough loss to Middleton last week.
0: And a very manageable stretch upcoming as Davis launches down the left sideline and caught by Thornton deep in Memorial territory at the 24-yard line. Craig, the offense doing all they can here in the late goings. But Memorial plays Madison East, Madison West, and Janesville Parker before having to play Verona. It's Davis over the middle, batted down by Feinstein, intended for Ferret.
1: By the way, that was a 51-yard pass completion on the last one, which reminds me of the old Yogi Berra. It ain't over till we say it's over.
0: But Memorial could very feasibly be 5-1 heading into that matchup with Janesville Parker, then Verona and La Follette to wrap up their season. And if you're Janesville Craig, more than likely falling to 2-2. Things get no easier next week as they'll play host to Middleton. Davis to the end zone. Too tall for Thornton. Cougars want a flag. Appears the referees will keep them in their pockets for once. 3 minutes, 12 seconds to go. Third down and 10 now. 17-point lead for Memorial.

But the Cougars have to face the Cardinals of Middleton next week. And then one of the more fun rivalries. 3 minutes, 12 seconds to go. Third down and 10 now. 17-point lead for Memorial.

0: sheet. He is mobbed by his teammates on the sideline.
1: Beautiful effort there.
0: Third interception of the evening for Javon Davis. And while two of those interceptions were certainly critical in what will end up being a Craig loss, still a pretty good showing tonight from Davis, all things considered.
1: Yeah, it's the one thing where you have to throw at the end versus being able to mix that up and the defense is back there knowing that you're going to have to put it up. But they still got a 51-yard on that completion on that drive.
0: Even when they knew it was coming. And now all window dressing the rest of the way. 3 minutes, 5 seconds to go. Hand off to Lopez Darden off the right side at the 40-yard line. Shake and bake. A few defenders stood up at the 45 before being driven down.
1: Yep, just extended that play, but he just keeps going. Stand bounds. And just keep that clock running.
0: Aiden Gilbert came out with the football, but was after the whistle blew. 2 minutes, 45 seconds to go. And Dennis, not always does a game live up to the hype, but this one certainly did not disappoint.
1: No, and for Memorial, last year kind of a down year with a lot of seniors that graduated, but this is a program that keeping it on for a few years, Coach Battaglia, and he's got him headed in the right direction.
0: Mm-hmm. Give to Johnson off the left side, tries to turn it upfield, gets stoned at the line of scrimmage.
1: Yeah, the only downer, of course, was losing Hinkle, the quarterback, with the injury.
0: Yeah.
1: And we keep him in our thoughts and our prayers that he'll be fine. But I'm sure the guys are going to go in, they're gonna, wherever he is. And they did this one for him here, being able to pull this out.
0: Mm-hmm. A yeoman's effort from this squad.
1: And the clock runs down. Craig, one timeout to go. They're just going to let this go.
0: Madison Memorial, certainly not a team you want to see as we near the middle of the high school football season. Aparicio back to throw, winds and hits his man deep in Cougars territory. Jay Boone on the reception. Insult to injury from Bell Phillips Memorial. First down and goal at the 7-yard line. I don't think anybody in this building expected the Spartans to pass, let alone have
1: 47 yards.
0: Aparicio uncork a deep ball to Jay Boone.
1: Now do you go to?
0: And now they took one last shot and will go to victory formation. Aparicio lets the clock tick to 50 seconds.
1: Well, the
0: clock keeps moving, and he'll have to take one more snap before we can put a bow on this Big 8 contest.
1: They did give future teams or opponents something to think about with that pass play there, that you better not put too many guys in the box and run that Aparicio can get the ball downfield, even though it was a 1,002 fair catch. No, I didn't see any ducks quacking around there on that one, but that was a duck, baby, and still Aparicio, great game.
0: Still
1: great,
0: not a bad toss from Sam Aparicio. Nope. He does it all tonight for the Bell Phillips Memorial Spartans. As the clock approaches triple zeros, that will do it here from Mansfield Stadium. Your final score, Bell Phillips Memorial 44, Janesville Craig 27. We'll be back after this to wrap things up and award our Pizza Hut player of the game. Stay tuned. Zimbracana's Prep Mania post-game show is next on ESPN.
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2: 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This is the Zimbrick Honda Prep Mania postgame show on ESPN Madison. And Dennis, without further ado, it's time to award our Pizza Hut Player of the Game.
0: No one out-pizzas the Hut, and no one outperformed this player tonight. The player of the game is presented by Pizza Hut, the official pizza of Prep Mania. No one out-pizzas the Hut.
2: And Dennis, again, I have a hunch who our Pizza Hut player of the game is, so tell the masses.
16: Normally, 10 catches for 233 yards and 3 touchdowns
13: for Schoonover would qualify, you'd think, right?
12: But you would.
13: Not when you lose and when the opposing quarterback, supposed quarterback, actually a wide receiver now doing the Wildcat. So what did Sam Aparicio end up with? 25 carries, 194 yards, 5 touchdowns, and he was 7 of 9, no interceptions, 114, including that long bomb at the end there. So he turned over 308 yards, looks like 308 yards of offense, 32 touches.
12: That is the definition of a dual threat.
13: That's why you want, well, we'll see, 34 with the two incompletions, but that's why they want the ball in his hands as much as possible. 25 carries a game, that's going to be tough at 5'8", 170 pounds to get through the season. So I'm sure they want to get the running game going. And I'll tell you, they had a couple of nice plays there. Eric Johnson, number 20, and Manny Lopez-Darden. And, of course, then you got Trey Harris in the backfield as well. And they haven't really had to do much with Mulkey, their fullback, who could help them a little bit on offense. So if they get that running game going and then you'd be able to use the Wildcat, but you can't run it 6-7 times a play in a series for another 6 or 5 games in the regular season. That's going to be tough from a physical standpoint. But Sam brought his A game tonight, and they needed big players make big plays in big games. He is a big-time player, and Northern Michigan is getting a good one. Mm-hmm.
12: Congratulations to Sam Aparicio, our Pizza Hut player of the game. 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And Dennis?
13: No one up pizza's the hut.
12: You're darn right. And for folks still tuning in, make sure to go check out our Starion Bank star play of the game all across ESPN Madison's social media platforms. Would have to assume that Aparicio's name will be mentioned in one of those star plays.
13: Who's picking it? Ashton?
12: Yep, I believe so.
13: Good luck.
12: Yeah. But Schoonover's one-handed catch.
13: That was
12: sow some seeds of doubt into the outcome of this game before the pick six. So many to choose from. And Dennis, Craig, looking ahead, they have Middleton. They will play host to them at Monterey Stadium next week, and Madison East upcoming for Memorial. Any final thoughts before we wrap things up for Mansfield Stadium?
13: Well, I do want to give a shout out to Madison Memorial. Whoever put this media guide and fact book together, there's a bunch of them out there. They should be selling this. They have records back to 1967, back to the Memorial's history of football. Big Eight standings, all the Memorial results in here. This is going to be a Bible for me for the rest of the season. Don't have to go look up stuff online. Just open the book right here. So thanks to them for that. Thanks for Memorial for being such gracious host, having us up here again. And we hadn't seen them in a couple of years. Mm-hmm. I think we're going to be seeing them a little bit more down the road here. Hopefully playoff time. This is a great facility here. And again, Craig had an outstanding game. Mm-hmm. It was just too much Wildcat tonight. They were just not able to come up with the plays. And Memorial, when they needed it, that fourth quarter, 3 interceptions. Mm-hmm. Big time. So that's going to really give that unit a boost as well.
12: And I know you said the winner is going to the playoffs. I would not be shocked if we saw Craig in the playoffs as well. Thank you to our stats guy for compiling this Memorial Spartans media guide for us. And thank you to everyone who stuck around through a long high school football game tonight. For one final time, your final score, Madison Memorial 44, Janesville Craig 27. For our audio producer, Ashton Rotman, our video producer, Owen Dimfel, the dean of area high school sports, Dennis Semrau, my name is Riley Yauch. Thank you so much for joining us today. God bless everyone. Have an amazing rest of your Thursday. This has been Zimbraconda's presentation.
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15: I'm Mia O'Brien. It is a final from Melbourne, Australia. The San Francisco 49ers 27, the Los Angeles Rams 7, led by Brock Purdy's 3 passing touchdowns. The Niners get it done, a 20-point victory over Matt Stafford and the Rams. The reigning MVP, 15 of 25 for a 155, 0 touchdowns, 1 interception. We'll have more from this game coming up here on Game Night on ESPN Radio. Meanwhile, continued fallout from last night's season opener in Seattle. Seahawks quarterback Sam Darnold spent the night in the hospital with a right hip injury, and while he's expected to miss next week's game against the Cardinals, his head coach Mike McDonald called the diagnosis, quote, really, really good news. Not so great news for Patriots wide receiver A.J. Brown, who has a high ankle sprain and is expected to miss at least the next 4 weeks. Ditto to Falcons QB Tua Tagovailoa. He went down mid-practice today with an oblique injury and is considered day-to-day ahead of Atlanta's season opener in Pittsburgh. Thursday night college football, number 7 Miami making a statement. 77-7 is the final, a single game program record for points for the Canes. Darian Mensah with 3 passing touchdowns, one of them to Malachi Toney. Elsewhere, a meeting of SEC presidents and chancellors Thursday ended without any punishment imposed on LSU. At the FIBA Women's World Cup in Germany, the United States with a statement 108-56 win in the quarterfinals over Hungary. They'll face Spain Saturday at 2 p.m. in the semifinals. To the majors, 5 games on the docket. All 5 have gone final. Anthony Volpe's Grand Slam powers the Yankees 10-3 past the Colorado Rockies. The Pirates blank the White Sox 2-0. A biggie in the ATL as the Braves beat the Rays 3-1 to avoid a sweep. Astros take the rubber match 2-1 in Philly. Mariners beat the Rangers 4-3. For more scores and analysis, check out ESPN.com and the ESPN app. Hear from Niners coach Kyle Shanahan next here on Game Night with Q Myers and yours truly on ESPN Radio.
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14: Coming up on SportsCenter All Night. The NFL heads to a land down under in an NFC West clash between the 49ers and Rams.
15: Purdy loads up. Purdy throws down the middle of the field. He's got DeMarcus Robinson, and he catches it in.
14: Women's semifinal action takes place at the U.S. Open.
16: I was so desperate to win. 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
14: Can the Rays pull out the brooms in Atlanta?
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19: Good morning, and it is a good morning when it's week one in the National Football League. The NFL managing to play on both Thursday night and Friday night simultaneously. 49ers-Rams in Australia for the second game of the NFL season. I'll break it down for you. And speaking of breakdowns, well, the first game on the schedule, New England Patriots and Drake May, they were coughing up that Super Bowl rematch against the Seattle Seahawks, but there's so much more to talk about from that game. Injury updates for the Seahawks, Sam Darnold, and Patriots, A.J. Brown. Plus, the women's singles final is set at the U.S. Open and the semifinals for a show of pure dominance. But first things first, let's go to, well, if you're Kyle Shanahan, to the future, right? Otherwise known as Australia, the first regular season NFL game in Australia ever. This one taking place at the Melbourne Cricket Ground. They packed in over 100,000 fans, 100,021 to be exact. That is the seventh largest crowd in NFL history, and they got a show. It was a study in travel schedules, right? San Francisco was there for a whole week. Rams basically just got there, rolled out of bed, and headed to the stadium. But the Rams, the ones getting their nose out in front first.
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11: What an absolute treat of an evening at the U.S. Open, leading to what will be an exceptional women's singles final on Saturday, semifinals at Arthur Ashe Stadium. Game on Thursday night, and for the first time since 1975, all four top seeds in the women's bracket have reached that women's singles semifinal at the U.S. Open.
12: Sabalenka by 2-6-7-5, 6-16. Aryna Sabalenka is into another U.S. Open championship match. And boy, oh boy.
11: Boy, oh boy. Girl, oh girl, right? Aryna Sabalenka one step closer to a three-peat. The two-time defending champ dominant against American Jess Pegula, winning in straight sets to advance to her fourth straight U.S. Open final.
13: No complaints. I'm just super happy that I was able to pull out such tennis. Last match I played against Jessica, it was almost impossible for me to get the win, so I'm super happy that I was able to play such tennis in front of you all. Thank you for the atmosphere and honestly, guys, you're the best. Your respect to me is priceless, and I really appreciate that you. I know that you wanted her to win. It's obvious, but thank you for being so respectful to me. Thank you. Love you guys. Thank you.
14: What
2: felt different about this match, and how were you able to play so well for the entirety of it?
13: I don't know. I was so desperate to the win. I wanted it badly, and I was just trying to focus on myself. And then, guys, look at my box. I couldn't fail in front of all of those legends, beautiful girls, the best people, and my team, of course. I love you guys.
11: The crowd may have been pulling for Jess Pegula, but she knew that she had plenty of fans in that box rooting for her. So would Sabalenka be meeting Kazakhstan's Elena Rybakina or the American who beat her back in 2023 in Coco Gauff? So here's what you're set up for on Saturday. You get the current WTA number one in Aryna Sabalenka, and then the soon-to-be world number one in Rybakina. Because here's what happened earlier this week. Rybakina unseated Sabalenka after a 99-week run. That will take effect on Monday. We'll see that in the standings. But when it comes to the title at the U.S. Open, that is still TBD. We're set up for a one versus two in so many more ways than just that one. All right, let's go back to the gridiron. A record-setting night at the U. Number 7, Miami, hosting Florida A&M.
14: 7-0 Miami. Mensah in the backfield. His first pass of the night. Well taken care of. Looks deep. Lets it go deep. He's got Josh Moore out there on the money. Into the end zone. Touchdown, Miami. 55 yards for the touchdown.
11: That was one of 11 touchdowns on the night for the Miami Hurricanes. 9 different players found the back of the end zone, right? Miami, 77 points, ties a program record. They had 856 yards. That's a program record. And they did not face a third down in the first half. Second team since at least 2000 to not face a third down in a first half, along with who else but 2010 Alabama.
15: Yeah, not all the time you get a second chance to play another team after a rough loss. So we're all excited for the opportunity. I think we've all grown mentally, physically, and we're excited.
11: All right. Well, we gave you a blowout, right? But if you're looking to circle one college football game this weekend, it's that top five matchup of number 4, Texas, hosting number 1, the Ohio State. It's a rematch of QB talent of Arch Manning and Julian Sayin.
16: You know, I just think you see the level of confidence that both guys are playing with. I think what you notice is the presence in the pocket. I think you notice their confidence to use their legs. You saw Julian do it last week. He tucked it and scored a touchdown. I just think the confidence both guys deliver the ball with accuracy. You can see the trust and timing. And so pretty drastic difference, you know, of the two players now the second time around going up against one another. So should be pretty high-level quarterback play Saturday.
15: Yeah, I feel like I'm a year better. Anytime you go throughout a season, get reps, get game experience, then a whole offseason to get better and a game last week, I feel like I'm a year better.
11: Arch Manning, a year better and a second chance Saturday, 7:30 Eastern. Kickoff is on ABC. And tune in for college football action tomorrow as the Michigan Wolverines host the Oklahoma Sooners. Coverage begins at 11:30 a.m. Eastern on ESPN Radio and the ESPN app. I've got your half-hour headlines up next.
17: 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Hey, this is Rich Eisen coming up on Friday. What went down between the Niners and the Rams in Australia? We'll hit that and get you set for the rest of week one.
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10: Coming up on SportsCenter All Night. The NFL heads to a land down under in an NFC West clash between the 49ers and Rams.
11: Purdy loads up. Purdy throws down the middle of the field. He's got DeMarcus Robinson, and he catches it in the end zone.
10: Women's semifinal action takes place at the U.S. Open.
12: I was so desperate to the win. I wanted it badly, and I was just trying to focus on myself. And then, guys, look at my box. I couldn't fail in front of all of those legends.
10: Can the Rays pull out the brooms in Atlanta?
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15: Good morning, and it is a good morning when it's week one in the National Football League. The NFL managing to play on both Thursday night and Friday night simultaneously. 49ers-Rams in Australia for the second game of the NFL season. I'll break it down for you. And speaking of breakdowns, well, the first game on the schedule, New England Patriots and Drake May, they were coughing up that Super Bowl rematch against the Seattle Seahawks, but there's so much more to talk about from that game. Injury updates for the Seahawks, Sam Darnold, and Patriots, A.J. Brown. Plus, the women's singles final is set at the U.S. Open and the semifinals for a show of pure dominance. But first things first, let's go to, well, if you're Kyle Shanahan, to the future, right? Otherwise known as Australia, the first regular season NFL game in Australia ever. This one taking place at the Melbourne Cricket Ground. They packed in over 100,000 fans, 100,021 to be exact. That is the seventh largest crowd in NFL history, and they got a show. It was a study in travel schedules, right? San Francisco was there for a whole week. Rams basically just got there, rolled out of bed, and headed to the stadium. But the Rams, the ones getting their nose out in front first.
16: With three tight ends and Puka Nacua, who motions from right to left. Kyren Williams is the back. They give it to him with a lead block. Kyren goes in! The first touchdown of a new season, and the first touchdown in Australia to Kyren Williams and the Rams. A go-ahead score on the first snap of the second quarter. It's 6-3 LA.
15: But the case for the 49ers' immersive experience really prevailed from there.
11: Purdy straight drop from under center. Purdy loads up. Purdy throws down the middle of the field. He's got DeMarcus Robinson, and he catches it in the end zone. It's a touchdown, 49ers in Australia, and the Niners take the lead back.
15: Reigning AP NFL Defensive Player of the Year, Myles Garrett, he was making his debut for the Rams, but he might as well have not been there at all. He missed much of training camp with difficulty, recorded

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6: What an absolute treat of an evening at the U.S. Open, leading to what will be an exceptional women's singles final on Saturday, semifinals at Arthur Ashe Stadium. Game on Thursday night, and for the first time since 1975, all four top seeds in the women's bracket have reached that women's singles semifinal at the U.S. Open.
7: The match Sabalenka by 2-6-11, 7-5, 16.
8: Aryna Sabalenka is into another U.S. Open championship match. And boy, oh boy.
6: Boy, oh boy. Girl, oh girl, right? Aryna Sabalenka one step closer to a three-peat. The two-time defending champ dominant against American Jess Pegula, winning in straight sets to advance to her fourth straight U.S. Open final.
9: No complaints. I'm just super happy that I was able to pull out such tennis. Last match I played against Jessica, it was almost impossible for me to get the win, so I'm super happy that I was able to play such tennis in front of you all. Thank you for the atmosphere and honestly, guys, you're the best. Your respect to me is priceless, and I really appreciate that you. I know that you wanted her to win. It's obvious, but thank you for being so respectful to me. Thank you. Love you guys. Thank you.
10: What felt different about this match, and how were you able to play so well for the entirety of it?
9: I don't know. I was so desperate to the win. I wanted it badly, and I was just trying to focus on myself. And guys, look at my box. I couldn't fail in front of all of those legends, beautiful girls, the best people, and my team, of course. I love you guys.
6: The crowd may have been pulling for Jess Pegula, but she knew that she had plenty of fans in that box rooting for her. So would Sabalenka be meeting Kazakhstan's Elena Rybakina or the American who beat her back in 2023 in Coco Gauff? So here's what you're set up for on Saturday. You get the current WTA number one in Aryna Sabalenka, and then the soon-to-be world number one in Rybakina. Because here's what happened earlier

0: This week, Rybakina unseated Sabalenka after a 99-week run. That will take effect on Monday. We'll see that in the standings. But when it comes to the title at the U.S. Open, that is still TBD. We're set up for a 1-2 in so many more ways than just that one. All right, let's go back to the gridiron. A record-setting night at the U. Number 7, Miami, hosting Florida A&M.
1: 7-0 Miami. Mensah in the backfield. His first pass of the night. Well taken care of. Looks deep. Lets it go deep. He's got Josh Moore out there on the money. Into the end zone. Touchdown, Miami. 55 yards for the touchdown.
0: That was one of 11 touchdowns on the night for the Miami Hurricanes. 9 different players found the back of the end zone, right? Miami, 77 points, ties a program record. They had 856 yards. That's a program record. And they did not face a third down in the first half. Second team since at least 2000 to not face a third down in a first half, along with who else but 2010 Alabama.
2: Yeah, not all the time you get a second chance to play another team after a rough loss. So we're all excited for the opportunity. I think we've all grown mentally, physically, and we're excited.
0: All right. Well, we gave you a blowout, right? But if you're looking to circle one college football game this weekend, it's that top 5 matchup of number 4 Texas hosting number 1 the Ohio State. It's a rematch of QB talent of Arch Manning and Julian Sayin.
3: You know, I just think you see the level of confidence that both guys are playing with. I think what you notice is the presence in the pocket. I think you notice their confidence to use their legs. You saw Julian do it last week. He tucked it and scored a touchdown. I just think the confidence both guys deliver the ball with accuracy. You can see the trust and timing. And so pretty drastic difference, you know, of the two players now the second time around going up against one another. So should be pretty high-level quarterback play Saturday.
2: Yeah, I feel like I'm a year better. Anytime you go throughout a season, get reps, get game experience, then a whole offseason to get better and a game last week, I feel like I'm a year better.
0: Arch Manning, a year better and a second chance Saturday, 7:30 Eastern. Kickoff is on ABC. And tune in for college football action tomorrow as the Michigan Wolverines host the Oklahoma Sooners. 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
0: The women's final is set at the U.S. Open. Arina Sabalenka will go for a three-peat after defeating American Jessica Pegula in straight sets in the first semifinal of the night, while soon to be world number one Elena Rybakina rallied past Coco Gauff in three, setting up a 1-2 final in the bracket and in the WTA rankings. Good news and bad news from game one on the NFL schedule. Seahawks QB Sam Darnold is expected to miss week two with a hip injury, but the team is optimistic that that will be all. The Patriots, on the other hand, are expected to be without A.J. Brown for 4 weeks. NFL Network's Ian Rappaport reporting he sustained a high ankle sprain in that week one game. But week one does roll on, and in this case, it's down under. Game two on the schedule, the San Francisco 49ers and the Los Angeles Rams meeting for the first ever NFL regular season game in Australia.
19: Second down here for Purdy. He is in the shotgun. He takes the snap. He's got a good pocket. Now he's going to escape it out to the right. Throw on the run. End zone! Debo brought it down! He throws the ball way into the stands with another touchdown! 49ers!
0: KNBR on the call. One of three touchdowns from Brock Purdy in the air, but he was very quick to give the credit to his defense.
20: Yeah, I think, obviously shout out to our defense, getting that stop, that was huge. I think that was a turning point in the game, just with momentum and everything. But first off, getting out of the backed up situation was clutch for Luke Farrell to have that catch and getting us out of there. And then after that, yeah, I think Kyle was doing a great job with dialing up the right play calls and obviously not being aware of when we want to, you know, take a shot and go deep and stuff, but the defense was giving us, you know, our one and twos in the progression, so just trying to take that. And then obviously when it wasn't there, I think that was the time of the game where I started using my legs a little bit, and then guys did a great job on the scramble drill, obviously hitting Debo late. So but like I said, man, that all started with our defense and getting the stop and for us to create the momentum that we needed to finish out that game.
0: Rams head coach Sean McVay would have to agree in that situation, saying they could never get into a rhythm.

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13: What an absolute treat of an evening at the U.S. Open, leading to what will be an exceptional women's singles final on Saturday. Semifinals at Arthur Ashe Stadium. Game on Thursday night, and for the first time since 1975, all four top seeds in the women's bracket have reached that women's singles semifinal at the U.S. Open.
14: Aryna Sabalenka is into another U.S. Open championship match. And boy, oh boy.
13: Boy, oh boy. Girl, oh girl, right? Aryna Sabalenka one step closer to a three-peat. The two-time defending champ dominant against American Jess Fagula, winning in straight sets to advance to her fourth straight U.S. Open final.
15: Yeah, no complaints. I'm just super happy that I was able to pull out such tennis. Last match I played against Jessica, it was almost impossible for me to get the win. So I'm super happy that I was able to play such tennis in front of you all. Thank you for the atmosphere and honestly, guys, you're the best. Your respect to me is priceless, and I really appreciate that. I know that you wanted her to win. It's obvious, but thank you for being so respectful to me. Thank you. Love you guys. Thank you.
16: What felt different about this match, and how were you able to play so well for the entirety of it?
15: I don't know. I was so desperate to the win. I wanted it badly, and I was... and my team, of course. I love you guys.
13: The crowd may have been pulling for Jess Fagula, but she knew that she had plenty of fans in that box rooting for her. So would Sabalenka be meeting Kazakhstan's Elena Rybakina or the American who beat her back in 2023 in Coco Gauff?
17: It's Elena Rybakina that books her ticket to a first US Open final.
13: So here's what you're set up for on Saturday. You get the current WTA number one in Aryna Sabalenka, and then the soon-to-be world number one in Rybakina. Because here's what happened earlier this week. Rybakina unseated Sabalenka after a 99-week run. That will take effect on Monday. We'll see that in the standings. But when it comes to the title at the U.S. Open, that is still TBD. We're set up for a one versus two in so many more ways than just that one. All right, let's go back to the gridiron. A record-setting night at the U. Number 7, Miami, hosting Florida A&M.
18: 7-0 Miami. Mensa in the backfield. His first pass of the night. Well taken care of. Looks deep. Lets it go deep. He's got Josh Moore out there on the money. Into the end zone. Touchdown, Miami. 55 yards for the touchdown.
13: That was one of 11 touchdowns on the night for the Miami Hurricanes. 9 different players found the back of the end zone, right? Miami, 77 points, ties a program record. They had 856 yards. That's a program record. And they did not face a third down in the first half. Second team since at least 2000 to not face a third down in a first half, along with who else but 2010 Alabama.
19: Yeah, not all the time you get a second chance to play another team after a rough loss. So we're all excited for the opportunity. I think we've all grown mentally, physically, and we're excited.
13: All right. Well, we gave you a blowout, right? But if you're looking to circle one college football game this weekend, it's that top five matchup of number 4, Texas, hosting number 1, the Ohio State. It's a rematch of QB talent of Arch Manning and Julian Sayin.
20: You know, I just think you see the level of confidence that both guys are playing with. I think what you notice is the presence in the pocket. I think you notice their confidence to use their legs. You saw Julian do it last week. He tucked it and scored a touchdown. I just think the confidence both guys deliver the ball with accuracy. You can see the trust and timing. And so pretty drastic difference, you know, of the two players now the second time around going up against one another. So should be pretty high-level quarterback play Saturday.
19: Yeah, I feel like I'm a year better. Anytime you go throughout a season, get reps, get game experience, then a whole offseason to get better in a game last week, I feel like I'm a year better.
13: Arch Manning, a year better and a second chance Saturday, 7:30 Eastern. Kickoff is on ABC. And tune in for college football action tomorrow as the Michigan Wolverines host the Oklahoma Sooners. 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
13: The women's final is set at the U.S. Open. Arina Sabalenka will go for a three-peat after defeating American Jessica Pegula in straight sets in the first semifinal of the night, while soon-to-be world number one Elena Rybakina rallied past Coco Gauff in three, setting up a one-versus-two final in the bracket and in the WTA rankings. Good news and bad news from game one on the NFL schedule. Seahawks QB Sam Darnold is expected to miss week two with a hip injury, but the team is optimistic that that will be all. The Patriots, on the other hand, are expected to be without A.J. Brown for 4 weeks. NFL Network's Ian Rappaport reporting he sustained a high ankle sprain in that week one game. But week one does roll on, and in this case, it's down under. Game two on the schedule, the San Francisco 49ers and the Los Angeles Rams meeting for the first ever NFL regular season game in Australia.
3: Second down here for Purdy. He is in the shotgun. He takes the snap. He's got a good pocket. Now he's going to escape it out to the right. Throw on the run. End zone! Debo brought it down! He throws the ball way into the stands with another touchdown! 49ers!
13: KNBR on the call. One of three touchdowns from Brock Purdy in the air, but he was very quick to give the credit to his defense.
4: Yeah, I think, obviously shout out to our defense, getting that stop, that was huge. I think that was a turning point in the game, just with momentum and everything. But first off, getting out of the backed up situation was clutch for Luke Farrell to have that catch and getting us out of there. And then after that, yeah, I think Kyle was doing a great job with dialing up the right play calls and obviously not being aware of when we want to, you know, take a shot and go deep and stuff, but the defense was giving us, you know, our one and twos in the progression, so just trying to take that. And then obviously when it wasn't there, I think that was the time of the game where I started using my legs a little bit, and then guys did a great job on the scramble drill, obviously hitting Debo late. So but like I said, man, that all started with our defense and getting the stop and for us to create the momentum that we needed to finish out that game.
13: Rams head coach Sean McVay would have to agree in that situation, saying they could never get into a rhythm. Here's what McVay had to say after the loss.
5: I didn't do nearly a good enough job. This is a humbling day for us, and this will define us only if we allow it to. And today was one of those days, and you know, I always look inside out. I didn't do a good enough job getting us ready to go. There were some opportunities where maybe the game could have flipped, but they deserve the win. They were ready to go, and we'll look at it. We'll see where we can improve and be better moving forward. But this is a good, humbling day. This is where what can sometimes happen in sports. I love this locker room. And, you know, the first thing that I'm going to look at is myself, and I have to do a better job for our group collectively, with our coaches, with our players, and we'll look at this film and we'll get back to work, because clearly that's obviously what we've got to do. And sometimes sports can humble you, and today was one of those days. I make no excuses, and you know, whether you want to say it's about travel, whatever, we just weren't good enough in that window. I didn't coach good enough, and we'll look at it and we'll move forward, and that's where we're at right now. But it was a great atmosphere. Give credit to the 49ers. They deserve it, and we're 0-1, and we'll move forward.
13: Whether you want to say it's about travel or whatever, but this was a study in travel schedules. You have the 49ers who hopped on a plane a week ago and spent the week training and practicing on the other side of the world. And then you have the Rams who basically hopped on a plane a moment ago and showed up. So yes, travel schedules or whatever, but in hindsight, would he make a change?
5: I don't believe that that's why we didn't play well enough. I really don't. Listen, I'm more than comfortable with, hey, that's something that I'll always make decisions that I think are best for the football team. It's easy in hindsight to be able to say it was a miss, but those are responsibilities that, you know, I'll take, and then you try to be able to look at it. I'll always look at myself inside out and figure out where I can improve. Today was really just not good enough.
13: Much more than just the travel schedule, right? One of the main quarterback battles on the preseason was out of Atlanta. Would it be Tua Tagovailoa or Michael Penix Jr.? Or really, could it be surprise option number 3 in Cooper Rush? Tagovailoa was named the week 1 starter on Monday, but as of Thursday, he is now considered day-to-day. He sustained an oblique injury in practice on Thursday. That is according to NFL Network's Ian Rapoport. So it was veteran quarterback Rush leading those first-team reps the rest of that practice.
6: Yeah, you just got to stay ready. I mean, some weeks you might not have any reps, so having reps today helps you get ready, whether you're starting or not on a Sunday. So I'll take advantage of those either way. So the mindset, the prep really never changes. The only thing that changes is that I think you get more prepared because you get practice. You get reps, you get walkthrough reps. I think it helps a lot.
13: There's been so much conversation about who's already injured, who is injured before this even starts, but how about who is coming back from injury? In this case, let's talk about Chiefs quarterback Patrick Mahomes. And he said he expects to be back without any limitations.
7: I think he's geared up and ready to go. He's taking every rep with the one offense and done a nice job with it. So now it's just a matter of getting out there and playing.
13: Andy Reid, Chiefs head coach there, spent the past 9 months, Mahomes did, rehabbing and recovering from the surgery that repaired that torn ACL and LCL in his left knee. That injury was back on December 14th. Now, since the Chiefs began their training camp 7 weeks ago, Mahomes, he has been a part of all of it, working to improve his mobility and has not missed any practices. Now here's what Mahomes had to say.
8: You got to go out there and be yourself. Like, I've built up the strength. I've built up all the days of rehab so that I can be myself. You know, I'm gonna keep myself out of harm's way like I always will. Not try to take big hits and stuff like that. But I'm a competitor. I signed up for this, and I'm gonna go out there and play football. And I think that's how I've always rolled, no matter what it is. And that's how I'll probably roll the rest of my career.
13: Reid has said it before. He said it again on Thursday that the game plan on offense will not look any different from previous season opening games with Mahomes. And Mahomes says, I'm a competitor. I signed up for this. I'm going to go out there and play football. That's how I've always rolled, no matter what it is. Now, will Malik Nabers be ready to go for the New York Giants in week 1 on Sunday Night Football against the Dallas Cowboys? The third-year receiver says that decision, well, it's up to him. And 2 days out from the opener, if he has decided, he's not telling anyone. Nabers has been sidelined since he tore his ACL in week 4 of last season.
9: You know, I grinded, you know, prayed hard, you know, put in consistent amount of work, early mornings, you know, late nights. So, you know, I put in the work. And I've did everything that I can to, you know, be in this position right now, and be able to make the decision to, you know, to play her, you know, or to not play. You know, and if I am out there, you know, I put in a great amount of work to know that, you know, I'm able to play and I'm able to do exactly what I know I can do, you know, and will do. So you know, just, you know, having that faith and, you know, taking it over.
13: Neighbors says, though, this decision is not about keeping the Cowboys guessing. Said he's been waiting to play for so long, but he wants to make sure he's ready to go at 100%. And ultimately that this decision isn't made with him just wanting to get back out on the field and itching to get back, but it's made thinking about his career longevity as well. So as for that week one opponent for the New York Football Giants, it is the Dallas Cowboys. And as CeeDee Lamb, they have one goal in mind.
10: I feel like every day, we don't talk about it every day. That's just the end goal every day. And I feel like once we all understand the end goal, we're going to put the right preparation in every single day and just continue to build off that.
13: All right. Well, they did miss the playoffs the past 2 years, so there's a little bit between now and then. Only way that that is going to happen, though, is if the Cowboys' defense is nothing like it has been in recent memory. The bar is pretty low for that, but QB Dak Prescott, his confidence is high.
12: This is a new team. It's a new identity. I guess once Sunday comes, they can put last year and all the comparisons behind, but you just look at the personality of that defense from a different play caller to the personnel is different. And just the way they attack and what they've been doing just throughout training camp and practice, making it hard on us, I don't think it's necessarily fair to compare them to last year's defense or, you know, for them to be battling that stigma. They have their own identity, and I'm excited for them to show it this Sunday.
13: Sunday night football, Giants, Cowboys.
14: This will be the third time Josh Allen has faced Houston since DeMeco Ryans became the head coach. 0-2 in those games.
15: Want to help our team win a football game. They're going to make it tough for us.
16: Until the Bills play a clean game, yeah. I'm banking on this defense once again having their number.
13: Well, for the third time in 3 seasons, the Buffalo Bills will meet the Houston Texans in Texas. And history does not favor the Bills in these situations. They've dropped each of their last 5 regular season meetings with Houston in the Lone Star State. And when it comes to the Texans, they are leaning in on some of the other things that make Texas noteworthy. One being, well, being ready to launch.
17: You know, it started with the NASA buildup, with NASA being in our backyard here in Houston. Just really wanted to tie the two together, right? Because Houston is about community. Houston is about us being together. So it was thought it was a really good way to correlate us preparing, right, for training camp, getting ready. Just like Artemis II, they prepared, they got ready. It took them time, right, for that buildup and for that moment. And now, you know, come Sunday, it's time for the takeoff. And that's the next part of the message, right? How are we taking off on Sunday?
13: I'm sorry for what's about to come next, but it just has to. Houston doesn't want any problems. Right. All right. We're all going to move on past from that. It's from space to time and space. We are all adjusting to the start of a new season, right? Just ask Bengals wide receiver Ja'Marr Chase.
26: Well, I'm finding out the games at 1 o'clock. I don't like that, to be honest. I do not like playing at 1 o'clock games. So that means I got to wake up a little earlier than usual.
27: Where did you find this out?
26: Today.
27: The first 7
26: are all. Yeah, I've heard too. Yeah.
27: So what's your wake-up call?
26: I don't have a wake-up call, but I'm about to make one now. Yeah.
28: Hold on. The game's been on the schedule for a long time.
26: That don't mean I'm looking at the schedule. At the end of the day, my job is to work, not the schedule. I'm not worried about the schedule. At the end of the day, they got to worry about us too. So I'm worried about when they get hit.
13: Man, the 49ers and Rams played on Thursday and Friday at the same time somehow, and he's not sure about a 1 o'clock game, but we'll tell you right now, Bengals host the Tampa Bay Buccaneers at 1 o'clock on Sunday. And you can tune in for college football action tomorrow as the Texas A&M Aggies host the Arizona State Sun Devils. 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So the Yankees beat the Rockies 10-2. They're trying to catch the Tampa Bay Rays in the AL East race, who were trying to catch the Atlanta Braves on Thursday.
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34: To comebacker base hit and kicked off a second base, goes into center field. It's a two RBI single. Ha-Sung Kim coming through. He's fired up, and so are the fans. It's 3-0 Braves. A gigantic lift for a team that had been in a famine at the plate, and their first multiple run inning since Sunday.
13: Well, there's your unlikely hero. Ha-Sung Kim's batting average now up to a monstrous 126, sat on 680, the fan. And the Braves beat the Rays 3-1, deny them a chance to be the first team to clinch a playoff spot. And by the way, they helped the Yankees move within three games of the AL East. The Braves then maintaining that lead in the NL East over the Phillies with some help from the Houston Astros. 2-1 win over the Phils. The Phillies fall 4 games back on the Braves. We all keeping up right now. Great. Rangers chasing Houston in the AL West. Jacob DeGrom retired his first 15 batters and struck out 12 for his highest total since 2022. But when the Rangers went to their bullpen, Julio Rodriguez saw his moment.
1: They've traded Jacobs. This one working out better for the Mariners. Here's the pitch. Swung on. Blasted. Left field. On its way. Sail away. Julio. Into the Rangers bullpen. A rocket of a blast for Julio. And the Mariners have taken the lead with one swing.
13: Go ahead. 3-run home run in a 4-run seventh. Lifted the Seattle Mariners over the Texas Rangers 4-3. Now Texas dropping 3 games behind AL West leading Houston and 2 games back for the American League wild card spot. Seattle trails by 5 games for that last wild card spot. And don't look now because we're just talking about wild cards, but the Pirates on a 4 game win streak. Pittsburgh beat the Chicago White Sox 2-0. In NBA news, the U.S. Department of Justice is reportedly investigating the L.A. Clippers for circumventing the NBA's salary cap to pay Kawhi Leonard. That's according to the New York Times. The NBA already issued a severe punishment. That was the loss of 5 future first-round draft picks, a $30 million fine, and a year suspension for owner Steve Ballmer. Now the U.S. Attorney's Office for the Eastern District of New York in Brooklyn, they're getting involved as well. Team USA women's basketball is on to the FIBA World Cup semifinals. They crushed Hungary 108-56 in Berlin. That is 70 straight wins for the Americans across both the Olympics and FIBA World Cup play. It's 34 if you're only counting World Cup games. That streak, though, either way, goes back to 2006. 108 points. Ties a U.S. record for most points in a World Cup knockout game, matching a total set back in 1986. Nafisa Collier, she led the way with her own career high 19 points. That's a career high in a global championship, if you can keep in tabs on the WNBA and want to fact check me. All 12 Americans scored, though, and everyone played at least 10 minutes. Coach Kara Lawson says the team's chemistry, it's continuing to build. After 10 days together, this is an extremely new team. You have a lot of new faces in Angel Reese and Caitlin Clark and Paige Beckers. Young people getting involved. They've had 10 days together and they're putting up a 108-56 win. Next up for them, it's Spain on Saturday in the semifinals. And before you say everything is smooth sailing, Spain made a statement on Thursday as well. They beat Australia 89-66. This is only the second time in the last 9 World Cups that Australia has failed to reach the semifinals. But we've got Nafisa Collier after her career high on Team USA.
2: Well, I just remember we had 30 assists. We were moving the ball a lot. It was a 1-on-1. We were looking for a great shot, not just a good shot. And so when we play that way, it's really fun. Just each practice, we try to take advantage and build the chemistry each game. And it feels like we're getting better each game. So just making the most, communicating as much as we can. Really over-talking helps with that because we didn't have the time to come together like a lot of teams. Each game, we're trying to build that, get better, so that we're playing our peak basketball and hopefully the championship game. And I feel like today was a really good one for us. We worked on some defensive schemes that we wanted to get better at, some offensive stuff that we wanted to clean up. And so I feel like we went out and executed that.
13: On to Spain on Saturday in the semifinals. Well, from baseball to football to college football, a lot to keep track of. Here's your top sound for the night.
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13: Anthony Volpe returns in grand fashion as the Yankees rout the Rockies on Yes Network.
33: Number 4.
13: A go-ahead three-run blast from Julio Rodriguez leads the Mariners to victory over the Rangers. Seattle Sports, 7:10 a.m.
1: They've traded Jacobs. This one working out better for the Mariners. Here's the pitch. Swung on. Blasted. Left field. On its way. Sail away. Julio. Into the Rangers bullpen. A rocket of a blast for Julio. And the Mariners have taken the lead with one swing.
33: Number 3.
13: In Miami, Hurricanes quarterback Darian Mensa launches a 55-yard strike to Joshua Moore in their dominating 77-7 win over Florida A&M. 104.3 WQAM.
3: 7-0 Miami. Mensa in the backfield. His first pass of the night. Well taken care of. Looks deep. Lets it go deep. He's got Josh Moore out there on the money. Into the end zone. Touchdown, Miami. 55 yards for the touchdown.
33: Number 2.
13: Cam Smith had a series to remember in Philly as his ninth inning solo homer carries the Astros to victory against the Phils. KBME 790 AM.
1: 1-1 game, top of the ninth. One out, no one on for the Astros. Pitch on the way, and Cam hits it in the air, out to left center and deep. Hill is back, looking up. See you later! 3 games in Philly, 3 home runs for Cam Smith. This one puts these Astros up 2-1.
33: Number 1.
13: And finally, in Australia, veteran wideout Mike Evans finding the end zone in his 49ers debut. KNBR.
1: Purdy's under center. He takes. He wants Evans. He just puts it up. Give it to Mike. Mike's got it. He pulled it in for his first touchdown. 49ers. Mike Evans.
13: Week 1 of the NFL season will keep on rolling, but who's out before it even begins? Coming up in the next hour, I've got injury updates heading into that first Sunday of the NFL season, but I'm not here just to bring you bad news. I'll also tell you who will be back after a long recovery. Plus, I'll take you through an absolute treat of an evening at Arthur Ashe Stadium at the U.S. Open. The women's singles finals are set after a pair of stellar finals. Who was coming out on top and how we ended up with this matchup. Not to mention there is history on the college football gridiron, and the race in the wild card is getting really tight. We'll take you through the whole thing ahead in Sports Center all night. 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

0: another team after a rough loss. So we're all excited for the opportunity. I think we've all grown mentally, physically, and we're excited.
1: All right. Well, we gave you a blowout, right? But if you're looking to circle one college football game this weekend, it's that top five matchup of number four, Texas, hosting number one, the Ohio State. It's a rematch of QB talent of Arch Manning and Julian Sayin.
2: You know, I just think you see the level of confidence that both guys are playing with. I think what you notice is the presence in the pocket. I think you notice their confidence to use their legs. You saw Julian do it last week. He tucked it and scored a touchdown. I just think the confidence both guys deliver the ball with accuracy. You can see the trust and timing. And so pretty drastic difference, you know, of the two players now the second time around going up against one another. So should be pretty high-level quarterback play Saturday.
0: Yeah, I feel like I'm a year better. 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

0: hard you had worked down in the minors to try to get yourself in a position to get back up here. Five RBIs, a new career high. Just how validating is a night like this for you?
1: No, I don't know if it's validating, but it took a lot, and it's going to keep taking a lot, and I think that's my mindset. Definitely no finish lines, and we got a lot of big games coming up, so just keep going.
0: I know those guys love you in that clubhouse. Just what is it like to be back and to be around it again and to be a part of it here?
1: Yeah, it's amazing. It's why you play. It's why you work so hard, and to be part of teams like this.
0: Anthony, congratulations.
1: Thank you.
2: Anthony Volpe on Yes Network. Yankees trying to catch the Tampa Bay Rays in the AL East. They got a little bit of help this evening. Braves beat the Rays 3-1. So now they only have that 3-game lead in the AL East. Still ahead, though, the spotlight is on Arthur Ashe Stadium in New York. Women's semifinal action from the U.S. Open and an historic night for one top 10 team on the college football gridiron.
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6: What an absolute treat of an evening at the U.S. Open, leading to what will be an exceptional women's singles final on Saturday. Semifinals at Arthur Ashe Stadium came on Thursday night, and for the first time since 1975, all four top seeds in the women's bracket have reached that women's singles semifinal at the U.S. Open.
7: Arena Sabalenka is into another U.S. Open championship match. And boy, oh boy.
6: Boy, oh boy. Girl, oh girl, right? Arena Sabalenka one step closer to a three-peat. The two-time defending champ dominant against American Jess Fagula, winning in straight sets to advance to her fourth straight U.S. Open final.
8: Yeah, no complaints. I'm just super happy that I was able to pull out such tennis. Last match I played against Jessica, it was almost impossible for me to get the win. So I'm super happy that I was able to play such tennis in front of you all. Thank you for the atmosphere and honestly, guys, You're the best. Your respect to me is priceless, and I really appreciate that. I know that you wanted her to win. It's obvious, but thank you for being so respectful to me. Thank you. Love you guys. Thank you.
9: What felt different about this match, and how were you able to play so well for the entirety of it?
8: I don't know. I was so desperate to the win. I wanted it badly, and I was just trying to focus on myself. And guys, look at my box. I couldn't fail in front of all of those legends, beautiful girls, the best people, and my team, of course. I love you guys.
6: The crowd may have been pulling for Jess Fagula, but she knew that she had plenty of fans in that box rooting for her. So would Sabalenka be meeting Kazakhstan's Elena Rybakina or the American who beat her back in 2023 in Coco Gauff?

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11: Air Lara does it again.
12: 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Lara back. Warning track. He will leap. He caught it! Luis Lara with another signature catch in right field.
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13: Two comebacker base hit and kicked off a second base, goes into center field. It's a two RBI single. Ha Sung Kim coming through. He's fired up, and so are the fans. It's 3-0 Braves. A gigantic lift for a team that had been in a famine at the plate. And their first multiple run inning since Sunday.
14: Well, there's your unlikely hero. Ha Sung Kim's batting average now up to a monstrous 126, sat on 680, the fan. And the Braves beat the Rays 3-1, deny them a chance to be the first team to clinch a playoff spot. And by the way, they helped the Yankees move within three games of the AL East. The Braves then maintaining that lead in the NL East over the Phillies with some help from the Houston Astros. 2-1 win over the Phils. The Phillies fall four games back on the Braves. We all keeping up right now. Great. Rangers chasing Houston in the AL West. Jacob DeGrom retired his first 15 batters and struck out 12 for his highest total since 2022. But when the Rangers went to their bullpen, Julio Rodriguez saw his moment.
15: They've traded Jacobs. This one working out better for the Mariners. Here's the pitch. Swung on. Blasted. Left field. On its way.
14: Go-ahead three-run home run in a four-run seventh lifted the Seattle Mariners over the Texas Rangers 4-3. Now, Texas dropping three games behind AL West leading Houston and two games back for the American League wild card spot. Seattle trails by five games for that last wild card spot. And don't look now because we're just talking about wild cards, but the Pirates on a four-game win streak. Pittsburgh beat the Chicago White Sox 2-0. In NBA news, the U.S. Department of Justice is reportedly investigating the LA Clippers for circumventing the NBA's salary cap to pay Kawhi Leonard. That's according to the New York Times. The NBA already issued a severe punishment. That was the loss of five future first-round draft picks, a $30 million fine, and a year suspension for owner Steve Ballmer. Now the U.S. Attorney's Office for the Eastern District of New York in Brooklyn, they're getting involved as well. Team USA women's basketball is on to the FIBA World Cup semifinals. They crushed Hungary 108-56 in Berlin. That is 70 straight wins for the Americans across both the Olympics and FIBA World Cup play. It's 34 if you're only counting World Cup games. That streak, though, either way, goes back to 2006. 108 points ties the U.S. record for most points in a World Cup knockout game, matching a total set back in 1986. Nafisa Collier, she led the way with her own career high 19 points. That's a career high in a global championship, if you can keep tabs on the WNBA and want to fact check me. All 12 Americans scored, though, and everyone played at least 10 minutes. Coach Kara Lawson says the team's chemistry, it's continuing to build. After 10 days together, this is an extremely new team. You have a lot of new faces in Angel Reese and Caitlin Clark and Paige Beckers, young people getting involved. They've had 10 days together and they're putting up a 108-56 win. Next up for them, it's Spain on Saturday in the semifinals. And before you say everything is smooth sailing, Spain made a statement on Thursday as well. They beat Australia 89-66. This is only the second time in the last 9 World Cups that Australia has failed to reach the semifinals. But we've got Nafisa Collier after her career high on Team USA.
0: Well, I just remember your 30 assists. You're moving the ball a lot. It wasn't one-on-one. We were looking for a great shot, not just a good shot. And so when you play that way, it's really fun. Just each practice, we try to take advantage and build the chemistry each game. And it feels like we're getting better each game. So just making the most, communicating as much as we can. Really over-talking helps with that because we didn't have the time to come together like a lot of teams. Each game, we're trying to build that, get better, so that we're playing our peak basketball and hopefully the championship game. And I feel like today was a really good one for us. We worked on some defensive schemes that we wanted to get better at, some offensive stuff that we wanted to clean up. And so I feel like we went out and executed that.
14: On to Spain on Saturday in the semifinals. Well, from baseball to football to college football, a lot to keep track of. Here's your top sound for the night.
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14: Anthony Volpe returns in grand fashion as the Yankees rout the Rockies on YES Network.
17: Right field. Blocked out. Turning, looking, see ya. How about that? A grand slam. What a return to the big leagues for Anthony Volpe. You can't write it any better than that.
11: Number 4.
14: A go-ahead 3-run blast from Julio Rodriguez leads the Mariners to victory over the Rangers. Seattle Sports, 710 AM.
15: They've traded Jacobs. This one working out better for the Mariners. Here's the pitch. Swung on. Blasted. Left field. On its way. Sail away. Julio. Into the Rangers bullpen. A rocket of a blast for Julio. And the Mariners have taken the lead with one swing.
14: In Miami, Hurricanes quarterback Darian Mensah launches a 55-yard strike to Joshua Moore in their dominating 77-7 win over Florida A&M. 104.3 WQAM.
18: 7-0 Miami. Mensah in the backfield. His first pass of the night. Well taken care of. Looks deep. Lets it go deep. He's got Josh Moore out there on the money. Into the end zone. Touchdown, Miami. 55 yards for the touchdown.
14: Cam Smith had a series to remember in Philly as his 9th inning solo homer carries the Astros to victory against the Phils. KBME 790 AM.
15: 1-1 game, top of the 9th. One out, no one on for the Astros. Pitch on the way, and Cam hits it in the air out to left center and deep. Hill is back, looking up. See you later! 3 games in Philly, 3 home runs for Cam Smith. This one puts these Astros up 2-1.
11: Number 1.
14: And finally, in Australia, veteran wideout Mike Evans finding the end zone in his 49ers debut. KNBR.
15: Purdy's under center. He takes. He wants Evans. He just puts it up. Give it to Mike. Mike's got it. He pulled it in for his first touchdown. 49ers. Mike Evans.
14: Those are your top sounds. Here's your top headlines. The U.S. Open women's final is set. Neither American, Jessica Pegula or Coco Gauff, is advancing. Instead, it will be Aryna Sabalenka getting a chance at a three-peat against soon-to-be new world number one, Elena Rybakina. That match is set for Saturday. First up, the men's semifinals set for tonight. NFL Week 1 Game 1 injuries are going to impact the coming week. Seahawks' Sam Darnold will likely be out for Week 2 with a hip injury, while Patriots' A.J. Brown is expected to be out for 4 weeks with a high ankle sprain. Meanwhile, the 49ers can claim the first ever NFL win in Australia, beating the Rams 27-7 in front of a crowd of more than 100,000. This has been SportsCenter All Night. I'm your host, Gabrielle Lucevero. Unsportsmanlike is next.
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0: enough job. 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
14: We look through the history of Kyle Shanahan as a head coach in the NFL when he has a quarterback who is performing at worst as a top 15 quarterback in the league. 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
8: 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We're two games into the NFL season. The world champion Seattle Seahawks with an awesome comeback win two nights ago against the defending AFC champion New England Patriots. Injuries to A.J. Brown, likely 4 to 6 weeks with that high ankle sprain. Sam Darnold is likely going to be out this next game against Arizona for Seattle. But it seems like week to week after that. And then last night, of course, 27-7. The San Francisco 49ers, who have been there for much longer in Australia than the Rams, did not look lethargic at all. They totally beat down the Rams. Yes.
9: Do you still think it was the best thing for the Rams to lose game one?
8: I do.
9: Okay, I was just curious.
8: And I think that actually is going to turn out to be a really good thing, because Sean McVay said in the post game last night, we were humbled. Well, you can't be humbled if you're humble. What does being humbled mean? You're probably a little bit overconfident, cocky, whatever you want to say. So maybe the Rams were evened out a little bit, which is what I said. All of the hype. I got accused on Sedano and Cap on ESPN LA this week of making up the undefeated storyline. And they said to me, oh, well, it's a national thing. It's not a local thing. I don't know. I think Bill Plaschke's a pretty damn good local columnist in LA who wrote that they could go undefeated. CeCe saying, I don't think they're going to make the playoffs. Sedano and Cap went after them, and Morales and Berge and everybody. Oh, lazy takes. We don't like Canty anymore. And
9: enemy,
8: Smalls
9: enemy.
8: Is the number one op of the Rams.
9: Obviously.
8: And they looked poor last night. They didn't look that good at all.
9: They looked terrible.
8: And the Niners looked great. So let's make sure we give them the credit.
10: So the Niners look great, and the reigning defending Super Bowl champs are 1-0. Okay,
8: now
9: Miles Garrett is banged up.
10: And they're in the Rams, and they're in the Rams division.
9: And Miles Garrett said, it was the worst he's been on the field in a while. He was obviously banged up. Aaron Donald is coming back when? And what version of him is he going to be when he comes back?
11: The next game?
9: I would imagine. But still, he hasn't played football in years. How long is it going to take him to get up to game speed? I mean, we just assume that it's going to be turnkey because he's so excellent. But it might take a minute.
10: Was Aaron Donald going to fix all of that last night?
8: Ooh. No, but I think Aaron Donald is going to help at this point.
10: I'm legitimately asking.
9: No, he was not.
10: Okay, all right. Because, I mean, that's the lowest scoring output that the Rams have had in the Matthew Stafford era. That ain't got nothing to do with Aaron Donald.
8: Understood.
10: This is the reigning defending MVP, and he only put up 7 points.
9: Right.
10: Well, they were 2-9 on third downs.
8: Okay, well, you have every right to talk junk to the team that you dislike the most. Let's get into the team, Smallsy, that you like the most here, yes. Because pressure's on. And guess who ain't going to crack? Here's what we have to look at. Pardon me, I had to laugh at that. Packers, Vikings, NFC North.
10: He can't help himself.
8: You have no Micah because of injury.
9: Yeah, I'm aware.
8: You have no Josh Jacobs because of real life accusations that he was in court yesterday. We leave those to the side because we don't know enough and we're not news reporters. So we're going to leave that to the side, but we just hope that somehow, some way, everyone is okay, specifically the alleged victim in this case. So you're shorthanded, which can work in Jordan Love's favor relative to MVP narrative. Are you worried at all that you could go into Minnesota and lose your first game of the season here?
9: I'm nervous about this one. I am. Because Jordan Love and the Packers have to win this game. It's very rare that you look at a week one game and say it's a must win. I truly believe that this is for the Packers. And let me explain. You're without Josh Jacobs and you're without Micah Parsons. You need to tread water to start the seasons, especially for when Micah returns and that defense gets whole. You have a tough division opponent, or at least what we think is going to be a tough division opponent, week one at Minnesota on the road. Then you have the Jets, the Falcons, but then you get the Bucks, the Bears, and the Cowboys before Micah potentially comes back in that game. You got to win these first three games. You've got to come out and you've got to make a statement, and here's why. The Packers were awful to end the season last year. They were on a 5-game losing streak, including that playoff loss at Chicago where they were up double digits. They have got to set the tone early. You cannot have a continuation of what you saw last year. Jordan Love has got to be excellent out of the gate. I know it's not going to be the sky is falling if they lose, but I need him to exert himself and say, now is my time. He's underrated. When you look at the numbers, we do not give Jordan Love enough credit for what he has been so far in the NFL. Can I give you one? What? The only players with a better QBR than Jordan Love, 67.1, among quarterbacks who have made at least 40 starts over the past three seasons, you know who they are?
10: Mm.
9: Josh Allen and Lamar Jackson, both of whom have won MVPs. The numbers tell you that Jordan Love is excellent. We hold him to this MVP-type standard because he's capable of it.
10: But the context around those numbers, does he belong in that class of quarterbacks?
9: He's got to show that he can be consistent the entire season, and he needs to start with this game against Minnesota. You need to have a big-time division win to say to yourself, to say to that locker room, to say to the division, it doesn't matter that we don't have Josh Jacobs or Micah Parsons because we've got Jordan Love. And he is ready. I don't want to hear about Toyotathon. I'm the one that brings it up. Oh, just wait till the back half of the season. He's going to turn it on. I need him to be MVP caliber right out of the gate. And it seems like Matt LaFleur is trusting him in a different way and is ready to let him loose. You saw him calling plays in the preseason. He's got his complement of weapons coming back healthy. They are talking about him in a different way. It's time for him to go prove it.
8: I just want to make sure I heard something correctly. Excuse me. Did you say that Jordan Love is underrated?
9: I think he's underrated, yes.
10: That's what she said.
9: I think he's underrated.
8: Underrated.
9: Did I stutter?
8: $55 million or whatever it is a year. Never won a division. His teams, with him as quarterback, have won 9 games in each of his first 3 years as a starting quarterback.
9: He hasn't won the division. Yeah,
8: I just said that already.
9: I know. That's what we always go back to.
8: Well, that's kind of the winning thing kind of matters.
9: I understand. But if we're talking about individual production, he is underrated.
10: Stay off the weed. I'm just going to say this. If they lose to the Minnesota Vikings, that will be a 6-game losing streak.
9: I will panic. I will freak out.
10: That would be their longest losing streak since the year they acquired Brett Favre in 1991.
9: It will be bad.
8: We need to continue this conversation. My head may explode. You said two things that I'm not sure which one is more wild. That it's a must win for the Packers in week one and that Jordan Love is underrated.
9: Both are true.
8: 888-SAY-ESPN, 888-729-3776. Which statement that Michelle just made would you agree with more / do you think is more ridiculous?
9: Which one is more correct? Because they're both correct.
8: We'll find out next. We're on Sportsmanlike, presented by Progressive Insurance.
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0: other person, like, feedback on their looks? Because I don't know that I'd feel comfortable doing
1: that. No, it's Randy.
2: I just gave you feedback on your hair.
3: So did I.
2: Sir?
0: Well, I asked Nuno. Oh, I wasn't asking you guys.
4: We know you don't give feedback on people's looks because you allowed Chris Canty to sit up there with
2: a booger in my nose.
4: A booger in your nose, crumbs on your lips. Like, you know, there's been a lot of things that you've
3: both
4: just
3: of those
4: allowed.
3: Were on his side, but yeah. Correct. Not my
2: a
3: side.
2: A pimple patch on my forehead. You didn't say anything about it.
0: What?
3: I didn't see it.
2: No,
3: that.
2: Once upon a time.
3: I was going to say.
2: This happened. Nuno had to tell me about it.
3: All on your side of his face.
2: But these are all of the things, and you let me go out like that on national television.
0: I was asking Nuno a question.
4: Also, you know, like, just say what you want to say about me, because if you're like, hey, are you comfortable?
0: No.
4: Michelle,
0: I'm going to tell you why. I'm going to tell you why. Because Nuno, like me, is self-conscious of his physical appearance because Nuno has gone through different phases of his life in terms of being healthier now than he was 5 years ago, 10 years, whatever it may
3: be.
0: Very
3: dedicated to his
0: right.
3: fitness.
0: So it's like, I don't like doing that because you could pinpoint different things with me in my life and I'm too insecure for that. You guys have basically looked the same forever. Nuno and I have not. Is that not true?
3: I've taken some big risks when it comes to my looks. I'm blonde now. I'm naturally a very dark brunette.
2: I was portly when I was a little kid.
5: You're saying the NFL player has not gone through fluctuation in his appearance?
0: Well, he's a lot thinner now. What is Nuno doing now? I see him trying to reach for something.
3: Oh, he's showing the photo of what he used to
0: put on
3: like
0: his own
3: before
0: headphones.
3: He went on his health journey.
0: Yeah.
3: He's totally.
0: A
3: he
0: lot
3: looks,
0: bigger
3: Nuno,
0: in
3: he
0: that
3: great.
0: Picture.
4: That was,
3: right?
4: That was 6 months before the health journey.
5: He's corpulent.
3: Months before.
4: Yes.
3: Wow. Well, all great right. job, Nuno. You've really stuck with it. You look great.
5: Kevin Clark,
0: look
5: great
0: keep
5: in that
0: the,
5: picture,
0: keep the mustache.
5: Too.
3: And I like Kevin Clark's mustache. Oh, but now the Randy Scott beard. I get what
0: I
3: you're
0: like
3: saying about the different colors.
0: Where's our... Oh, you're saying his hair is a little
3: That's
0: bit darker
3: what you're
0: than
3: saying,
0: his beard?
3: Right?
2: I'm more
3: Correct,
2: okay
3: yes.
2: with the Randy Scott beard than I am the Kevin Clark mustache.
1: I think both just need to find the nearest razor as soon as possible.
0: Since you guys are going to be all negative, I'm going to be positive. I stare at Field Yates' hair on TV. I just stare.
1: Yeah, like, but he doesn't have a beard.
3: Good flow.
0: But his hair is unbelievable.
3: Do you think he has the best hair at ESPN?
0: Yes. Yeah, men's hair. Yes, I think he has the best.
3: I'm trying to think who else is in that conversation. Oh, yeah. Shams?
0: Shams has great hair.
3: I've never seen Shams have a one strand out of place.
0: Mel
3: Kiper, obviously.
2: He's the OG, though.
3: Yeah,
2: OG.
3: OG.
2: At ESPN.
3: Great. So we've got some great hair here at ESPN.
0: No, but Field Yates is on another level.
2: Shams is up there.
3: So Field has like a gourd, like it looks shiny, healthy. You're like in awe of it because it's a new look. He's grown it out. Whereas when you look at Shams, you're like, how is it not moving? But it doesn't look stiff.
2: Yeah.
3: It's kind of amazing how he's able to pull both off.
0: Mm. Now behind CC, we have a random picture of Joe Fortenbaugh.
3: Okay, that one's got to go. But that's because of his fantasy or is it Survivor League punishment, right?
2: Yeah.
3: He grows out the mustache and then he shaves it.
2: Mm-hmm.
5: I don't think he's doing it this year.
0: I saw
3: Survivor?
0: Him this morning. I didn't see any kind of thing, but it also hasn't started yet, really.
3: What is the mustache?
5: No, he usually grows it for when the season starts.
0: Fu Manchu?
3: I don't like that at all.
0: Well, one of your very good friends has that now, so.
3: I never understand that. It's either have a straight mustache or just a full beard. I also don't love a goatee.
2: You don't like the goatee?
3: I know you rocked it back in the day.
2: Back in the day. My wife hates it.
3: I don't love it. I don't love the goatee.
2: That's why I don't wear it now.
0: Wait,
2: it,
0: so your
3: it looks
0: personal
3: like you can't
0: favorite
3: grow a
0: facial
3: beard.
0: Hair on a man would be the full beard you're
3: full
0: saying?
3: Beard.
2: Beard, yeah.
3: But not too long. I like it maintained.
0: Well, CeCe's level is really
3: Yeah, it's like what CeCe's
0: clean,
3: got going
0: I think.
3: On. It looks great.
0: Let's see if you have anything in
3: I don't like when it's scraggly.
2: Yeah, you got to keep it manicured.
3: You know what I'm saying? I don't like when it looks too coarse.
2: If you're
3: going to
2: have a full beard, you got to, you have that thing.
3: It shouldn't look like a Brillo pad coming off your face.
2: Yeah, it can't be like Brian Fleury, the offensive coordinator for the Seattle Seahawks. That's a real beard now. I respect
0: that.
2: That
0: is a beard.
2: That's a beard. I respect
0: it. The guy with the beard, I don't assume is offensive coordinator. Beard is defensive coordinator.
3: Totally.
2: Ryan Fitzpatrick has one of the best beards in the game.
0: He's not an offensive coordinator.
2: He's a quarterback.
0: I'm telling you, beard should not be on offensive.
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0: I think the single best thing for the Rams this year would be to lose the first game of the season.
4: This is why people shake nerds.
25: Yeah, I don't. I mean,
2: what?
25: I don't know what that. Yeah, no, you don't want to go lose.
0: Let me tell you what.
2: We're
0: going
2: to go
0: lose. Let me just tell you.
26: I've been here for eight minutes. The worst take of the season already been had. I think the best thing that happened is they lose to a division opponent on the road.
27: Probably not.
0: I'm going to tell you I'm right. I'm right. I'm sorry. I am right about this. I, in no way, shape, or form did I say, hey, you know what would be a good idea? The Rams should try to lose 27-7 in Australia.
2: I mean, it's right on to the script Niners. For you, right? This is according to schedule. The Rams should lose the first game to take the pressure off.
0: Yeah, that's right. That's what I'm saying.
2: But I don't think it takes the pressure off. I think it puts the pressure on.
0: When Sean McVay says it humbled us, why would someone need to be humbled? Why?
2: Because they don't have humility.
0: Okay. And do you believe that Super Bowl champions need a level of humility or no?
2: Well, it goes to what Jeff Saturday was talking about earlier this week, where you have to respect the game. And I think there are a lot of people that were disrespecting the game of football, thinking that the Rams were going to roll through the regular season undefeated, dominate, beat teams by double digits week in and week out. And they completely discount the fact that all the other 31 teams have heard all offseason long is how great the Rams are and how they're no match for them. So there is a target on the Rams' back, unlike anything we've seen from a non-champion coming into a season for some time. You got to probably go back to the 2011 target on their back that wasn't coming off of holding up the Lombardi Trophy. And so how the Rams deal with that is going to matter. How they deal with the expectations is going to matter. And for the first time out, it didn't go so well. This is the worst loss, arguably, that they've had in the Stafford-McVay era.

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8: Back to school season means backpacks, schedules, and busy mornings. But there's one thing a lot of families forget to plan for. What happens when school germs start spreading and someone gets sick? Joining us now is Dr. Peter McCullough with some smart ways to be prepared before the school year begins. So, Doctor, back to school is exciting, but it also seems to be the time of year that families start getting sick again. Why does this season hit so many households?
9: Because people miss an opportunity, and that is to use nasal sprays and throat sprays twice a day preventively. These have been shown to reduce the common cold, flu, RSV, and other viral infections, but it has to be done twice a day on a regular basis.
8: What are some of the most common health issues that families run into once the school season does start?
9: The kids are back in school, they're coughing, they're sneezing, and they clearly spread viruses and other illnesses. 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
9: 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After routine preventive measures are taken, the last thing we want to do is have a child get so sick that they need to go into the urgent care or emergency room for IV antibiotics. We can use oral antivirals and antibiotics at home under the guidance of doctors through the guidebook and on telemedicine.
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12: Oh, Canty. This is not hard-hitting analysis. It's not that.
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13: That is the question.
14: Canty, brought to you by Grainger. Can C.J. Stroud and the Texans defend home field and beat Josh Allen and the Bills? Buffalo favored by 1.5. ESPN Radio Pick'em Games.
12: I don't know, man. Listen, I will say this. If the Buffalo Bills are going to have a chance to rewrite history against the Houston Texans, then they're going to have their receivers find a way to beat the Texans' man coverage. Last year when they matched up that 23-19 win for Houston, the Texans ran man coverage 57% of the time, and none of the receivers from the Bills could get open. And Josh Allen is a reason why he's 1-4 against the Houston Texans. That defense is in your face, and they're going to challenge those receivers to make plays down the field. And if they can't get open, then that defensive front led by Danielle Hunter and Will Anderson are going to get after Josh Allen. The Texans are Josh Allen's kryptonite, and it's going to be up to DJ Moore to have a huge impact on that receiving core and for those guys to find a way to help their quarterback. All that being said, I don't think it's going to be happening. I think history repeats itself in terms of the Texans' success against Josh Allen.
14: So Houston, -1.5 is your pick on that? Small.
12: Yes.
14: +1.5.
8: +1.5. Houston, Buffalo's favorite.
12: Yeah, Houston +1.
8: -1.5.
14: My bad.
8: I'm with Stacey. I'm going with the Texans at home. That defense against Josh Allen. I just trust, as many questions as I have about C.J. Stroud and his ability to be that guy and not be an obstacle for the Texans when it comes to their postseason hopes, I love that defense and I love D'Amico Ryan so much. At home, I'm going to roll with the Texans.
14: I like doing with any game in the regular season, could I see this blank? So could I see this in the AFC Championship game? The answer is yes.
8: Both these teams.
14: Yeah, against each other, exactly, is what I'm saying. Yeah.

0: he's been there forever already, on and off the field.
1: When do Rams get here?
0: Yeah, are they here?
1: When they get here?
2: Yes, Nuno.
1: When did they show up?
0: Embarrassing.
2: Nuno?
3: So who got more money? Like, who spent better money, Aspiration or the Rams? Too soon?
2: You know what? Okay, if we're going to go
1: Yes, they show up.
0: Embarrassing.
2: Nuno?
3: So who got more money? Like, who spent better money, Aspiration or the Rams? Too soon?
1: Ooh.

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3: Back to school season means backpacks, schedules, and busy mornings. But there's one thing a lot of families forget to plan for. What happens when school germs start spreading and someone gets sick? Joining us now is Dr. Peter McCullough with some smart ways to be prepared before the school year begins. So, Doctor, back to school is exciting, but it also seems to be the time of year that families start getting sick again. Why does this season hit so many households?
4: Because people miss an opportunity, and that is to use nasal sprays and throat sprays twice a day preventively. These have been shown to reduce the common cold, flu, RSV, and other viral infections, but it has to be done twice a day on a regular basis.
3: What are some of the most common health issues that families run into once the school season does start?
4: The kids are back in school, they're coughing, they're sneezing, and they clearly spread viruses and other illnesses. 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
3: So is that what you recommend parents do now so that they're not scrambling later? 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
4: 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After routine preventive measures are taken, the last thing we want to do is have a child get so sick that they need to go into the urgent care or emergency room for IV antibiotics. We can use oral antivirals and antibiotics at home under the guidance of doctors through the guidebook and on telemedicine.
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1: 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Packers listed as slight underdogs for the week one opener, in large part because they'll be without Josh Jacobs and Micah Parsons for their contest on Sunday afternoon. Plenty to get you set all day long here on 100.5 ESPN and the ESPN Madison YouTube channel. And on game day, Green Bay Game Day takes you from noon until kickoff at 3:25 on the ESPN Madison YouTube channel and the ESPN Wisconsin app. Immediately after the game, Green Bay Game Night with post-game reaction, Homer, Tausch, and more. 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College football. Wisconsin opens up its home schedule hosting Western Illinois tomorrow night, 6:15 kickoff at Camp Randall Stadium. 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
4: I'm going to say they leave 52 weeks a year. 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

0: the Friday edition. The Packers season kickoff edition as the Packers get ready for week one in Minnesota against the Minnesota Vikings. I will be there delivering the same insightful radio, podcast, YouTube, television, and written insight that I delivered from the last huge game played at U.S. Bank Stadium, last year's regular season finale edition. The Josh Jacobs update edition. And the why the number zero holds the key for the Green Bay Packers offense, and I'm not talking about Matthew Golden edition, of Wilde and Tausch on 94.5 ESPN Milwaukee, 100.5 ESPN Madison, 1430 ESPN Beaver Dam, ESPNWisconsin.com, the ESPN app, your Alexa smart speaker, streaming live video, Twitter, Facebook, YouTube. In fact, I see the video stream right there. And, of course, everything you need on the ESPN Wisconsin app, which is awesome, which is fully customizable, which is free, and which you can find both in the Apple and Android app stores. I'm Jason Wilde in Green Bay. Jesse Nelson is in the Everlight Solar ESPN Madison studios. And from his undisclosed location, he is. Boy, that is a busy shirt, Jesse.
1: Fun. Packer Hawaiian? Game Day edition. No, this is not Hawaiian. This is my backyard Packer tailgate shirt. This is going to be

0: hopefully my lucky
1: shirt. Grills on it and stuff. Can you zoom in so everybody could see that?
0: No. No, I cannot. No.
1: Okay. And from his undisclosed location, he's the Packers Hall of Famer. He's Mark Tauscher. Tausch, good morning. How are you?
2: I'm doing all right.
0: Tailgate shirt. This is going to be hopefully my lucky.

0: it's because it's 25 years or if it's, you know, obviously we've been talking a lot about the Pierce stair climb. I just dropped the kids off at school and I saw the fire department and the police and everybody were getting together, and it just made me very reflective. So I'm very reflective today. Would be how
1: so. I'm glad you said that. I didn't talk to you before the show. I didn't know if you wanted to go there or not. Then I saw that you had your American flag hat on. The first plane hit the North Tower at 8:46 a.m. Eastern Time. The second hit the South Tower at 9:03, 25 years ago today. But I was actually talking about this on WXRO with Wade Bates this morning. And I know we've told this story many times on September 11th shows, but obviously you were on the team in 2001. You were in your second season. And I don't know if people, I mean, there are people that weren't born yet. So I know that there are, not everyone knows this, the Green Bay aspect to this, and a very small portion, obviously, of the story. But a couple of layers when it comes to your team, and I was covering the team, obviously, at the time, was that this happened on Tuesday, September 11th, and you were scheduled to play in New York against the Giants that following Sunday. And for me, as a reporter, I woke up to this news, obviously, and seeing the second plane hit, and at some point during the course of the day, the question did become not just this incredible national tragedy, but logistically, what does this mean? Like, is the NFL going to postpone its games? It infamously did not postpone its games after the assassination of President Kennedy. And there were questions about whether they would play on, and you were headed to New York for that game on Sunday. What they ultimately did was they did not play. They moved those games to the end of the season. So we were in New York in January. I know you went down with some of your teammates to Ground Zero and saw it. I certainly was down there and saw it as well. It's the most powerful thing I've ever seen during my lifetime, seeing all the lost flyers that people, they were still hanging on those fences. I remember it like it was yesterday. But you guys were also part of the process of starting to come together as a country. And I'm just curious your recollections then from the following Monday night when Chris Gizzi runs out with the American flag and you're out there on the field for Packers Washington Redskins at the time, before a national TV audience on Monday Night Football.
0: Now, I just don't know. You know, I know everybody says never forgotten, and obviously throughout the course of 25 years, I think there's ebbs and flows to how this goes, but I just remember having a ton of fear. You know, as all this was unfolding, nobody knew anything of what was going on, and football was the last thing that we were thinking about. And, you know, you'd go, you're trying to figure out. At that point, I was living by myself. So you're just wondering and gasp. You know, they start the gasp. You just don't know what the heck was going on. You didn't know if there were more attacks coming. And the fear of that, how that all played out throughout that time and the unknowns and what was happening. Football, then we went in on that Wednesday and we had these meetings and nobody knew what was going on. And we didn't have a clue if we were going to play. We didn't. There was just so much unknown on every front. And, you know, it's just crazy to me when you look back at it, how that was, you know, that was such an impactful day. And 25 years later, you know, obviously the importance of sports. A couple of things I learned throughout that process was obviously, you know, there's a lot going on, but how important sports was. And that was one of the things Mike Sherman always, you know, as we were kind of waiting for the NFL to make its decision about what was happening. And then we had to take a flight to New York. Everybody was wondering, is that safe? Should we even do it? Airlines were shut down. Like, I think it's easy to forget about all that. And obviously a day like today is a good day to remind us of what happened that 25 years ago. And then how, as a country, we were able to kind of come together and figure out ways to move forward was a powerful time. And, you know, our generations, this will be one of these days, one of those moments that defined an entire

0: generation.
1: I cannot recommend enough the documentary series that National Geographic Channel did. They actually did it for the 20th anniversary 5 years ago. It's called One Day in America. I think it's six episodes, but it is remarkably done. Last year, one of the last people to be rescued from the rubble, a Port Authority police officer named Will Jimeno, came to Packers practice. He was in town for an event that he was doing in Green Bay, and he spoke to the team. And I know our friend Chris Roth from WBAY did a sit-down interview with him, but we saw him at practice and talked to him there. The stories, I think it is important to your point, Tausch, that people that remember it don't ever forget it, and then that people that maybe don't know enough about it understand it further. Jesse, I'm curious, you would have been in, like, grade school, right? Like, you would have been, like, fourth, fifth grade-ish?
2: If I remember right, I was in third grade.
1: Okay.
2: Because I think there was one group that was older than me. And, yeah, what I remember about that, obviously, third grade, you only know so much.
1: Sure.
2: I remember going to the bus stop in the morning, and someone said that a plane flew into the Empire State Building. And that was what I heard. I'm like, oh, that's like what a terrible accident.
1: Right.
2: And then we went throughout the school day, and you could tell there was like a nervous energy around the school, but you couldn't really tell why. They didn't put it on the TVs for us or anything. I heard later on one of the fourth grade classes during their gym class, they put it on the TV and let the fourth graders watch it. But the third graders and everyone younger did not see anything. And so we it was a normal school day. We got home, and then when I got home, my parents were like, why don't you just go in the basement and do some homework? And I didn't really know why, and then eventually I turned the TV on. My mom came and explained, like, what had happened to me, and then, what happened, and then we watched it on TV, and then I, you know, very quickly understood, okay, that wasn't the Empire State Building. I never heard of the World Trade Centers until that day. And then you knew exactly what had happened, and I think, you know, as kids, that's the one that I'm going to remember. My dad tells the story of when he was a kid, and he remembers where he was when JFK was shot. Mm-hmm. And this is, you know, for me, I was a kid now when 9/11 happened 25 years ago in school. And it does shape a generation, and I think it's fortunate that we haven't seen another incident like this since. I think that's, you know, there's a lot to be said about that, but it was obviously a super tragic day, and it resonated with people of all ages, no matter how much you fully understood or not in the exact moment of when it happened.
1: Tausch, just so, and obviously we've got, you know, modern day football that we discuss on this show, but I'm glad you took us in this direction. So you've talked before, and your insights are valuable, of how you were feeling as a young NFL player and the uncertainty beyond the reality of what was happening to our country. But when you look back on that Monday night game, what was that like? Because was there the nervousness you still felt? Because I remember going into that stadium, and there were blockades outside the building. Like, we didn't know if there was going to be some sort of attack, because it was really the first high-profile event where there were a lot of people gathering. And so there were, like, military tanks and all kinds of things outside the stadium. And we all remember what Chris Gizzi did with the flag running out, the former Air Force Academy cadet and Air Force member and special teams linebacker. But, like, do you remember that night? Like, what was it like before the game, and what was it like in that moment? And then did it get to be regular football, or did it take a little while longer to get there that night?
3: There is no doubt that it was a powerful, you know, one of those games that you don't forget because of how things kind of leading up to it. And it was a big stage. It was a Monday night game. And that photo is iconic. But, yeah, once we got in and played, it was the game went after the warm-ups and all of the stuff. It was a normal game. It wasn't I know we won. We played really well. Mm-hmm. But leading up into it, I think we looked at it as a big responsibility as an organization and as a team that this was something that needed to happen. I'm sure there were players that, you know, felt nervous. I'm sure Washington felt when they had to get on a plane. I know that was the big one for us, was when we had a road trip the next game, and everybody, you know, just talking to the flight attendants and the pilots about how it's been and trying to get a grasp of what was all going on in their world was a part of it. But as far as the football goes, I really thought Mike Sherman did a great job of, I guess, keeping things in perspective. We're not firefighters. Mm-hmm. We're not police officers. But also understanding that this is a big part of healing, is getting back to some sense of normalcy and giving people the entertainment and that distraction away from everything else that was going on. And we took that very seriously.
1: Just to touch on that with him, like, you know, I feel like his time sometimes gets a little bit lost to history, right? Because you guys didn't win a Super Bowl on his watch. You had some painful losses. But, like, I feel like if there was a coach who was going to be able to meet that moment, because he had, you know, the dad quality, the stern coach quality. Like, when you think back to playing for him, was that kind of the kind of moment that you expected him to deliver upon because of the way he, you know, went about his business and the way he connected with you guys?
3: Mike Sherman's just a really good human being. So none of that would have surprised me at all. He's, you know, you could say what you want about him from a coaching standpoint. But as far as being a great family man and a leader and someone that rose up to that occasion, Mike Sherman did all of that in droves.
1: We will shift gears to the game at hand, Packers and Vikings, Sunday in the Twin Cities. 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But for now, Tausch, tell us about Pella Windows and Doors of Wisconsin.
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1: Packers getting ready for the Vikings on Sunday. We had some developments, obviously, yesterday during the show involving Josh Jacobs. There are some developments on the offensive line. Spoke with Aaron Banks yesterday. He was not as definitive about his beliefs about playing as Zach Bakobuele was. We'll get into that and more as we get ready for Packers-Vikings on Sunday. It's Wilde and Tausch.
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0: Packers getting ready for the Vikings on Sunday at U.S. Bank Stadium. Josh Jacobs has now reached an agreement on his two charges, pleading no contest to each of them. And now we will await the NFL's portion of this process. Taush, I've been asked obviously a lot about this. I will be surprised if he's not suspended six games. No contest plea is not the same as a guilty plea. I understand that. They moved this up clearly with the intent.
1: Why is a no contest plea not the same as a guilty plea? Isn't that guilty?
0: No, it's no contest.
1: What does that mean? If you're no contest, you're not conceding.
0: It means you do not admit or deny the criminal charges. You're just accepting the punishment as if you are guilty.
1: So you're guilty, right? If you say
2: no,
3: in the eyes of the law,
1: I want to understand.
0: You are treated as such. Yes, I want to make sure that you understand.
1: Okay.
0: You are treated as if you are guilty, but you are not admitting guilt.
1: So what are you admitting?
3: Think of it this way.
1: Well, I just want to understand.
3: I just assumed
1: if you pleaded no contest, you're saying, you got me. No contest, babe. I'm out. That's what I just assumed. When you said you're not pleading guilty, I'm kind of like, that is kind of pleading guilty, though. So I want to understand. I don't know. Help me understand.
3: In the Brewers game the other night, there was a close play at second base. I don't remember who it was. Let's just say it's Bryce Terang. Bryce Terang slides into second base. They call him out. Rather than choosing...
1: He says no contest, but he's not saying he's safe or out.
3: Rather than choosing to review and go to court and be guilty or innocent in being confirmed out or reversed safe, the Brewers plead no contest. We're not going to challenge it. We just accept that he's out. How about that?
1: I think that's a terrible one, but maybe it's genius.
0: I got to give you credit, Jesse. That's actually not bad.
3: It's the best I can do.
0: From greenbaywi.gov, understanding your plea. If you plead guilty, you are admitting that you committed the offense. You will be found guilty and a fine will be imposed. You will be given an opportunity to explain your side of the story to the judge, who will consider the facts when imposing the fine. Now, this is apparently just for municipal court things that you've done, not criminal court stuff. If you plead no contest, you are not admitting or denying your guilt. However, you will not contest the facts behind the charge. A no contest plea cannot be used against you in another court. For example, if you were cited for a violation that occurred due to an accident, you may be sued in a civil action. Due to the fact that you plead no contest in this court, it may not be used against you in any court of law. However, in this court, you will be found guilty. Okay? Does that help? And then obviously, no. If you plead not guilty, you are denying committing the offense altogether.
1: Yeah, none of this helps. You're not going to be able to convince me on this.
0: I'm not trying to convince you. I'm just trying to give you the definition.
1: No, I know. I thought no contest was like, I'm not going to contest. Yes, we'll move on. That's what I thought.
0: It
1: seems as if that's not really what. No, well, but you're not guilty. But you're not innocent.
0: You're not admitting that you're guilty. Yes.
1: This when is like a DNP, right? Kind of a DNP if you're on the bet. You didn't get in the game. Right? Is that kind of what this is?
3: Yeah. Yeah.
1: But you did play in the game, otherwise you wouldn't be in the court.
0: I thought Jesse's analogy of the play at second base.
1: Yeah, but Bryce Terang was out. So he's out.
0: Was he?
1: He was originally called out. He's going along with, yeah, I'm out.
3: He was originally called out. He can accept, okay, I was called out, so I'm going to go ahead and roll
1: with that. So he's out.
0: No, he's not saying, you're right, I was out. He's saying, I'm not going to use our challenge to try and prove that I was not out.
3: We're just going to accept the result and keep this thing moving along so that we all can get on with our lives, as opposed to going to the replay monitor and reviewing everything.
1: Is it more like the Packers didn't pick up a first down, but LaFleur thinks they did, but he doesn't want to use a challenge in the first quarter? Is that a no contest? Because he maybe thinks he is, but he doesn't want to use it, so he's not going to contest even though he thinks it's right? Or is it, I'm not sure I need to do this so I can get, like, I guess it's okay. Just, it's so weird.
3: I guess in any sports metaphor, it's the equivalent of a close play that you choose not to challenge. You just accept the result and move on because you don't want to go through the entire process and risk being double confirmed, extra out, losing a challenge.
1: Okay. I just don't get it. I'm not going to get it. And maybe I'm just being a stonehead here, and that's fine. I just don't get it. I feel like Tom Hanks in that movie Toy, where he just, I don't get it. I don't get it.
0: I'm sorry. That movie is called Big.
1: Big. When he was at the toy store, and he worked at the toy store. And he kept saying, I don't get it, and I want you to explain it. I want to understand. But you guys aren't helping me understand. So I think it's probably best we just move it along. Josh Jacobs is not innocent. He's not guilty, but he's going to be punished.
3: He's being called.
1: That's the gist of
3: he's
1: what's
3: being
1: happening.
3: Called out without losing a challenge, as opposed to being called out and losing a challenge.
1: But he is out. He's not playing. He is
3: correct.
1: Out.
3: Yes, he is out,
1: and he is fined, and he's but he's could pleaded.
3: But it could be worse if he goes through the legal process and they find extra things that say, "Oh, you're really guilty."
1: But if he went to court and was guilty, would it be the same result as what this
0: is? No, he would most likely face even stiffer punishment.
3: I.e. losing a challenge
1: from
3: if you replay the play.
0: From the court.
1: But
0: if
1: from
0: he
1: the
0: pleads
1: court,
0: not
1: what,
0: guilty.
1: What could the court do? What could the court do if they found him guilty that they didn't do and they gave the no contest?
3: Maybe this video
0: maybe
3: that's out
0: jail
3: there,
0: time.
3: It comes to light. And then he gets extra, like, he's found extra guilty as opposed to being
0: he's
3: able to...
0: He's found extra guilty.
1: As opposed now, there to, you go. That now, that's helping me. He could be extra guilty. Okay.
0: I strenuously okay. object.
3: Right now... He, like, there's going to be deals that are done and whatever else. Like,
1: I get plea deals.
3: Yeah.
1: But
3: so
1: I thought
3: that's
1: when,
3: what's
1: you,
3: happening
1: when you
3: right
1: pleaded,
3: now.
1: You were saying I was wrong.
3: As
1: there, some stuff happened. I don't want to be punished as severely, but you're still guilty.
3: That is basically
1: that's what I thought.
3: That is basically what's happening. They're not.
1: No, but you said he's not guilty.
3: They're not
1: you
3: saying
1: just said
3: nothing
1: he
3: happened.
1: It.
3: I wasn't there. They're saying
1: five
3: something
1: bucks,
3: happened.
1: $5.
3: That you made me say that. There's. I'm not
1: no,
3: doing
1: I didn't
3: that.
1: Make you there, say that.
3: He's not saying nothing
1: what,
3: happened.
1: What, am I a puppeteer? I can't puppeteer you. All right, I don't get it, man. I guess the extra guilty is where I guess I'm going to... That's where I'm going to land. It's either, you know... I understand why he did it, by the way. I mean, I get that part of it. But when you said he did not plead, there's no guilt associated. I'm just having a hard time getting my head wrapped around that.
0: On the Mount Rushmore of Tom Hanks' greatest movies... Forrest Gump, Philadelphia.
1: Oh, I saw Hatch
0: Apollo
1: last night. I'm not happy with Hatch right now
0: and,
1: either.
0: And
1: since
0: and
1: he
0: toy.
1: Got that started. Yeah, I'm not happy with Hatch. He's not been contributing to the
0: Splash.
1: Point where he needs to.
0: He was in Toy Story too, so that's why there could be some confusion.
1: And Toy Story 3.
0: And 3 and 4 and apparently 5. Big is a great movie, by the way. Hatch, we need you. Come on back. This has been your discussion of Josh Jacobs and the Packers running back situation, and Ed Helms sucks. Tausch, he could get fewer
1: so
0: than
1: now,
0: six.
1: Hey, Jesse, if I ask Jason a question and he doesn't want to answer, he could just say no contest, and then he's not saying he's not answering, and he is answering.
3: Yeah,
1: is
3: one,
1: that fair?
3: One could say in the realm of this show, Jason pleads no contest to a lot of the questions
1: a
3: that
1: lot.
3: You ask him. Yeah. That does happen quite frequently. He
1: okay.
3: neither answers nor
0: okay,
3: does
0: now
3: it.
0: We're clearly muddling the waters here.
3: I'm just trying to get our guy to understand what happened yesterday.
1: You're not going to help me. You're not going to help me. I'm going to have a hard time getting it. So, and that's okay. That is okay.
0: So I think let's move on.
1: All right.
0: The court portion, however he chose to plead, is now donezo. He is faced with a $1,000 fine. He has to go through counseling. He's entered a program that if he meets all the conditions, at the end of the year, the charge will be expunged.
1: That's a fun word. That's what you're looking for.
0: I'm not even sure you want to be expunging things
1: off of your record. Jason, what are the chances? And Vinny Vitrano on his Boldathon, Marshawn Lloyd goes off this year, has it. What are the chances he gets this 6-game suspension? Okay. Josh Jacobs does. Marshawn Lloyd balls out. And old boy from Iowa is showing up that he can play.
0: Mm-hmm.
1: What are the chances after all this he gets his 6-game suspension, doesn't get fined, he gets fined, he loses six games worth of contract?
0: Mm-hmm.
1: What are the chances the Packers just say, nah, we're good?
0: So let me back up for a second just to be clear. So the reason why they moved up this court date from November 17th to yesterday was to expedite this process. And so now the legal part of it has been resolved through the no contest plea that we've just discussed at length. And now it is in the hands of the NFL, which is going to hand down its punishment in terms of how many games he'll be suspended. Could be 3, yep. Could be 4, could be 6. I don't think it'll rise to the level of the 8 games that James Pierce got. He was facing at least one felony charge in his domestic violence case. But, and this is not apples to apples, because this guy didn't do anything illegal. All he did was suffer a catastrophic knee injury. But the comparison that I have used is your final season in Green Bay of 2010. Al Harris shreds his knee in a game in 2009 at Lambeau Field. He goes through an arduous recovery process. He is one of the best corners in football, just like Josh Jacobs was one of the best running backs in football in 2024 and was a Pro Bowler. He goes through the arduous comeback, starts the season on the PUP list. They reach the point where they open the practice window for Al. He practices for 3 weeks. At the end of that window, you have to decide whether you are going to put him on IR for the rest of the season, activate him to the 53-man roster, or release him. Mm-hmm. Al Harris is a Packers Hall of Famer. He's in the hall with you. He's got the football and everything. And what did the Packers do? A team that was contending for a Super Bowl championship, as it turned out, they released him.
1: Yep.
0: Now, again, I want to be very clear. It was not criminal. It was injury related. But in the interim, when he was not available, Tremont Williams had become one of the best corners in football, like he had been opposite Charles Woodson. And they really liked this young rookie former wide receiver from Miami, Sam Shields, as their nickel guy. And so they released Al. And like he caught on with the St. Louis Rams, I think, or the Miami Dolphins briefly. He played for both of them after Green Bay. But basically they said, yeah, we're glad you're healthy, but we don't need you anymore. And the Packers theoretically could say to Josh Jacobs, well, we're glad your suspension's over, but we don't need you anymore. And so we're going to move on from you now that your suspension is up. And we thank you for your contributions and we wish you well. I don't think that's off the table. Do I think it's likely? No. Because
1: percentage
0: they have,
1: it. 30% or less than that?
0: I would say it's less. I would say that it's less than 30% that they would release him, but that's just an educated guess. And it's based on two things. One, they have been pretty vocal, especially Goody, about supporting him in terms of wanting him to still be on the team. They have certainly hedged. Yep. There's no doubt about that.
1: Yes.
0: But then two, and I want to reiterate that someone that I spoke to who had not seen the video themselves but knew people who had said this video from his garage is not to the degree of the Ray Rice video Now, again, Ray Rice is knocking out his girlfriend with a punch to the face in a hotel elevator.
1: Yeah, so, if it was the Ray Rice video and the Packers saw it, he'd be gone. And again, I think you guys asked, he gone.
0: Right. Yeah. So, but if there was some concern that that could become public and they would be concerned about the optics of that, they could also, that could be the other reason why they just flat out release him. Or if it came out while he was suspended for however many games or whatever it might be. So I don't think that's the...
1: Well, my question to you was, and I know we got to get to break, was if Marshawn Lloyd is a baller, does that change the math as far as what the Packers do with Josh Jacobs?
0: Yes, I'm sure it does. I mean,
1: okay.
0: But again, is Marshawn Lloyd, like, let's say he gets suspended 4 games and Marshawn Lloyd plays really well. Okay.
1: Yeah.
0: Do you still trust the fact that Marshawn Lloyd's going to stay healthy enough, or do you want the safety blanket of still having Josh Jacobs on your team? I think they still want Josh Jacobs on their team. I really do. But we'll have to wait and see. Packer Doug in the ESPN Madison. I did not see this. I read a lot of my colleagues' stories. I did not see this. He said it's been reported that the judge sealed the video as evidence as part of the plea deal reached. So that means that, at least theoretically, that video will not be seen. And that, I wonder if that was part of the reasoning behind the no contest plea, frankly.
1: I would think so.
3: They're texting and saying my Bryce Terang safe at second analogy was brilliant. Multiple brilliant.
0: So just to be clear, you decided
1: you got
0: that
1: a lot
0: it
1: of
0: was,
1: brilliance with
0: it
1: that?
0: It was so important to interrupt our conversation to let everyone know that people think you're brilliant?
3: Yes.
0: Okay.
3: Doesn't happen very often, so
0: feel like you know who's brilliant? The people at Jones Dairy Farm.
1: Yes, indeed they are, and that's how you last 7 generations and ongoing, and that's what Jones Dairy Farm has done down in Fort Atkinson all the way back to 1889. And everybody wants to eat clean. 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

0: into our green and gold game preview momentarily. Thought about texting David Gruber to ask him if he could do a better job of explaining the no contest plea than the brilliant Jesse Nelson with his umpire out at second base, not challenge the call analogy that he had to make sure we all knew that he had been called brilliant in the, on the text line. But I didn't bother David with that. But I will tell you this. He is the call to make if you've been injured in an accident. And hopefully you never have to make that call. But if you do, it's one call. That's all. 414-276-6666. 414-276-6666. Also want to thank David and his team who, my favorite surprise of our 10th anniversary celebration was pulling into the driveway and seeing everyone on our team wearing Take Care shirts that had the Gruber Law Offices logo on the back. And that, so thank you, David, and to all of our teammates for making that possible. That was one time I got a little emotional, I'll admit. Time now. I'm not going to get emotional about this. For the Green and Gold game preview.
1: Let's take a closer look at this week's matchup. This is the Green and Gold game preview.
2: For the third time in eight seasons, the Green Bay Packers and the Minnesota Vikings opening the season at U.S. Bank Stadium in Minneapolis with Jason Wilde in attendance. Going to be a fun one. What is the biggest storyline of all the different storylines there are going into this game, Tausch?
3: I think the biggest storyline on my end is, are we going to be able to protect Jordan Love? I don't have any questions that Jordan Love, along with his now streamlined three wides Tucker Kraft, I think we all feel good, really good about that group. But I don't feel good about the guys up front right now. I don't feel good about even who's going to be out there. And Minnesota's defense and Flores's aggressive defense against this group and how Matt LaFleur is going to adjust and handle that, that to me is going to be the biggest storyline. And if the Packers can win, he'll have solved that riddle. If he doesn't have the answers, they're not going to win up there.
0: For me, it's what are they going to do against Kyler Murray? How effectively are they going to rush and contain him? Are they going to prevent him from getting the ball to Justin Jefferson, Jordan Addison, and Juwan Jennings, which is a pretty impressive trio at wide receiver? Is Jonathan Gannon and his knowledge, having coached Kyler Murray, going to be able to conjure up things that will flummox him? And will the Packers be able to defend effectively enough that if Brian Flores gets the better of the Packers' offensive line and of Jordan Love and of their Josh Jacobs-less running game, that they can still win a sludge match, as Tausch would call it, and they win a game 16-13 or something like that on Sunday. Next!
2: Next up in our green and gold game preview, besides Jordan Love, which player is most important to the Packers having success on Sunday, Tausch?
3: Besides Jordan Love, I think it's going to be someone on that back end, and I think it's going to be our guy, our newly found teammate for the year in Evan Williams. I think our safety play needs to be dominant, and whether it's, I don't know what old Gannon's got cooked up, but when you have, and we saw this Sunday at Lambeau, Notre Dame just basically put a safety out and said, we are going to not let their quarterback run. Kyler Murray, for you can say what you want about him as far as preparation and everything else goes, great athlete. Limiting what he can do in the run game, reading his eyes in the pass game. That safety position is the key to that. And when you can shut down running quarterbacks and shut down an offense that is going to rely on all of that, safety play needs to be at the top of that list. And Evan Williams is going to be one of those guys. I'm going to put him on the hot seat as far as a player that needs to have a good game.
0: The Steinhoffel's hot seat. I am eager to see what Brandon Cisse does. He has been everything that they were hoping he would be And now I don't think they're going to, obviously he's not going to travel. I don't think that's something that Jonathan Gannon generally does. So it'll be Keyshawn Nixon at times too. And I'm sure, you know, they'll probably even have Jay Jettis in the slot from time to time. But I'm eager to see what they can do against Justin Jefferson. And Brandon Cisse is mature. He is talented. He is a willing tackler. He is a guy you should be excited about as a Packers fan. I just want to see what he does now against one of the best in the business, because that's the true test. And so I will pick Brandon Cisse. Next.
2: Last up in our Green and Gold game preview, the Packers win in Minnesota and start the season 1-0 if blank. Fill in the blank, Tausch.
3: Yeah, I think Jordan Love has to be special. I think Jordan Love is going to have to put together a 300-yard-plus game, whether it's with his feet and passing. He needs to get to that point, I believe, because I don't feel great about the run game. This is going to be a Jordan Love game. And him figuring out, and I thought a couple, I think it was a New Year's Eve a couple years ago where he diced up Flores up there. That's the kind of game I think we need to see from him. That great command at the line of scrimmage that Matt LaFleur has mentioned needs to be in full swing, because it's going to be loud. It's going to be a hostile environment. You have a group that you don't know that has not played together very much. Jordan Love needs to have a day, and he needs to be clean. Can't have the foolish mistakes where you turn the football over. He's gotten a lot better at avoiding those. This needs to be a Jordan Love game. He needs to be, show us what all of his defenders have been talking about throughout the offseason. And he needs to show it up in a really difficult road game to start his season off.
0: I'm super curious about a lot of things. I've been saying this on a variety of our programs. I'm so exhausted by projecting, this is what I think is going to happen. I want to see what actually happens so we have something to work off of. And I feel like this year has been worse for that than ever before. I think they start the season 1-0 if Jonathan Gannon is the real deal. And he puts together a defense that can be really productive and is even better without Micah Parsons for the first four games than what Jeff Hafley trotted out there. And Tausch rightfully teases me. I do like Jeff Hafley a lot. I like him as a guy. I do think that people have lost sight of how good they were defensively for the first year and two-thirds. And then obviously without Wyatt, and then obviously without Micah Parsons, and then in that playoff game, I still maintain it was the first time all year where you watched and were like, God, Edgerrin Cooper is everywhere. And then he got hurt. And I still think that factored into that. There's no excuse for what they did against Baltimore, none. And I don't think Jeff would say that there is either. But I think they were a pretty damn good defense for most of his tenure. They did not do a good enough job taking the ball away. But if Jonathan Gannon is as good, if not better, and he's got a bunch of things to be effective on Sunday and moving forward, then I think they're not only going to be 1-0, but they're going to be in a good spot moving forward after that. I am curious, Tausch. I have seen now multiple colleagues of mine, Bill Huber from Sports Illustrated, picked them to go 8-9. And I saw a piece from Matt Steinman in The Athletic in which he expresses pretty significant skepticism about this team. I understand the possibility of that. I don't feel that way about them. Are you surprised that there are skeptics and non-believers about this team, or can you see where they're coming from on that?
3: There's definitely skepticism, and there should be. But if Jordan Love is the guy that we expect him to be, and Matt LaFleur is the guy we need him to be, this team is not going to go 7 or 8 wins. They're going to be better than that. But if they're not, we're going to find out. This is going to be a show-me year. And I think we're going to get better and better as the year goes on. But to start the season off, There are more question marks now, definitely going back to Jordan Love's first year as a starter. There's just a lot of question marks on numerous fronts of this football team. So I think the skepticism is very, I think it's deserved, and it should be. You should be skeptical.
0: Yeah. I do think that there's a chance that, again, we don't know what's going to happen with Josh Jacobs, but let's say they do intend on keeping him and getting him the ball a bunch. He was banged up last year, but there were still moments where he was a really good player, and especially when you needed to score in the low red zone, it was pretty much automatic. We know what Micah Parsons does for not only himself and opposing quarterbacks, for those around him. I feel like there's a chance that there's going to be bumps in the road early on. I don't think Shine on Sports will be right about the 0-2 prediction. I think they could lose on Sunday and then win in New York and be 1-1. But I also think there's a chance that instead of being good early and getting off to a 9-3-1 start, they could struggle and then hit their stride late. And you were on a bunch of teams that were like that during your career. And I would much rather be on those teams, right? That you're becoming that team that maybe you're not in position to win the division like you have been adamant about them needing to do. But if they're playing their best ball late as opposed to having already played it and peaked too early, they could be a dangerous team still. I still see them as that potentially. So, but it all starts on Sunday.
3: That's a pretty good projection, Jason. That's a very good projection of
0: Thanks.
3: What you think.
0: Yeah. Yeah, I'm pretty opinionated. You know me. You know, you've got a great opinion about MoMA because they've helped you get back to moving around on that bum knee of yours.
3: No doubt about it. 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
0: Let's play some trivia. Jesse, you mentioned that this is the third time in Matt LaFleur's now eight seasons that they have opened the year in Minnesota. And so the category, appropriately so, is Packers, Vikings, openers. What caller would you like?
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0: Caller 17 right now, 844-770-3776, 844-770-3776. 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It's Wildy and Tausch.
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0: say produce. You say what vegetable or fruit?
1: Man, I need more context because I deliver produce, but it depends on what you're talking about.
0: You know, you're the produce guy. So if I just said, Ryan, the produce guy, and you had to pick an emoji after your name.
2: He's pleading no contest to the produce question.
0: That's exactly where I was going.
1: All right. I'll say seedless watermelon.
0: That's oddly specific. Let's play trivia.
1: Oh, man.
0: I don't know why Jesse pushed the gong.
2: No one thinks seedless watermelon when you think produce.
0: He's the produce guy. Who do you think you are to dictate what he thinks?
1: I know you're brilliant. Pomegranates.
0: Oh, yeah, pomegranates. Oh, I love a good pomegranate.
2: Doesn't mean that either.
0: Ryan, question one.
1: I don't mean that.
3: Yeah, Jesse, what are you telling Ryan what he's thinking? Now?
0: Get him, Ryan!
2: I mean, no one says, hey, okay, top five answers on the board. Judge Steve Harvey says, what do you think of when you think of produce?
1: Oh, he didn't say that.
2: Pomegranate! Like, get out of here.
3: Well, first of all, Rainbow Garrett Family Feud doesn't have any questions that don't have overt sexuality to them. So you would never ask. It would be something, what fruit reminds you of whatever.
2: Strawberries.
3: And then you'd end up getting into that. So it would never be a question like that.
4: Whoa, Nelly!
0: All right.
1: Okay, all right.
3: Mangoes.
4: Whoa, Nelly!
0: Some might say melons. All right, here we go.
4: Question one.
0: Ryan, is this?
1: Yes.
0: Which Packers wide receiver dropped his first attempt at a catch in the NFL, helping set the tone for a disappointing season-opening loss to the Vikings in 2022? Was that Christian Watson, Jaden Reed, or Romeo Drops?
1: I think it was A.
0: It was A, Christian Watson. Indeed it was. One for one. Question number two is this. Aaron Rodgers started his first game replacing Brett Favre as QB1 of the Green Bay Packers against the Minnesota Vikings in week one of the 2008 season. In which primetime slot was that game featured? Was that a Thursday night football game, a Sunday night football game, or a Monday night football game?
1: I have no idea. We'll just go B.
0: Sunday night football is incorrect. Tausch, what do you remember from that Monday night game other than Corey Hall's touchdown catch?
3: That's what I was going to say. First TD pass from old boy was to Corey Hall as a starter.
0: Question three and a chance to bounce back, Ryan. In which season did the Packers visit the Vikings in the first regular season game ever played at U.S. Bank Stadium in Minneapolis? Was that 2014, 2016, or 2018?
1: B. No clue.
0: So are you doing like the Scantron and you're just like B all the way down? Is that
3: Ryan, have you done something normally to Jason or Jesse? You guys are attacking my guy Ryan.
0: I'm not attacking.
3: You don't like
0: him
3: his produce, and you're saying you're an idiot. You're just guessing B. Are you doing it? That's what you just said.
0: That is not.
3: I don't like it. I'm sorry, I don't like it at all.
0: How much of a fine should you be facing for saying I said something that I didn't say? You just said it.
3: You basically just call Ryan the dude that doesn't look at anything, just fills out B on the Scantron, doesn't do anything. That's
0: Ryan
3: being an idiot.
0: Admitted he didn't know either answer, so he just said B.
3: Let Ryan explain.
1: I can tell you.
3: Yes.
1: Right. So. Usually, you know, when I don't know, at first answer I go A, second answer B, and third answer is always a crapshoot. So, you know, I got the second one wrong, and so I thought I might as well change it up. Instead of go C, I went B. So I was stammering. I stammered a little. My bad.
0: I just don't like the
3: grief that you're giving Ryan today. I just don't like it.
2: Although
0: Jesse questioned his acumen as a both.

0: Seedless
1: watermelon. He did ruin a perfect week. We did have a perfect week going until he got question two.
2: I actually thought we did have a perfect week going. So
1: we
2: still not going to beat up on Ryan.
3: I'm sorry.
0: You just emphasize the fact we had a perfect
3: week.
0: I'm at
3: work. I'm going back to work.
0: All right, you go back to work.
1: Bye, Ryan.
0: We'll see if you win the.
2: See you, Ryan.
0: This week's prize.
2: You guys were hard. You guys were hard on Ryan, man. I just didn't feel like you needed to be that tough on him.
0: This week's prize pack will not only include your cousin's gift card, but also seedless watermelon and pomegranates. All right, that is Will Diatoush Trivia presented by Cousin Subs. 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
0: The 10 o'clock hour, which will include our prize picks for the week, our Steinhoffel sleepers of the week, and our inaugural conversation with Evan Williams, the Packers safety, who will be joining us throughout the season on the Yingling Legends line. That's all still ahead in the 10 o'clock hour, which starts in 2 minutes. So stick around. It's Wilde and Tausch.
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3: He missed it again! And we'll end this crazy game in a tie. Goodness.
0: This is Wilde and Tausch, presented by Pella Windows and Doors of Wisconsin.
1: The 10 o'clock hour of Wilde and Tausch is underway, and it begins with one Jesse Nelson, the brilliant, if the text line does say so itself, Jesse Nelson. And prize picks.
4: First one of the regular season. Here we go, fellas. Let's win some money. These are real projections, courtesy of the Prize Picks app, which I scouted this morning. Hoping to find some good ones here for the big game on Sunday to open up the season. Let's start with Jordan Love. More or less than 238.5 passing yards against the Vikings defense. Tausch?
5: Yeah, got to be more. It's got to be more. I think a lot of times we over-narratize things. Oh, they're going to have to throw it around a lot. I think they're going to have to throw it around a lot. I don't think, hopefully Marshawn Lloyd could bust one. But I think as far as consistently getting 5-6 yards a carry, I'm not anticipating that being the game plan heading up there. So Jordan Love's going to have to be the guy. And 238 yards in today's day and age is a nothing burger. I definitely like more on that.
1: I will take more as well, but I guess the question that I have when you say that, Tausch, is are you in any way concerned, if that is the game plan, about keeping him protected and upright? We saw Wednesday night the Seattle Seahawks lost their Super Bowl-winning quarterback on the opening series. They still managed to win, and I don't know, and I certainly hope that won't be the case, but it feels like that logic tells you against an unnamed team, that no specific team, that would be the game plan. I guess I'm a little bit apprehensive about the idea of having them sling it around the yard against Brian Flores and against that offensive line.
5: Nah, I'm not worried about it. It is, you got to figure it out. That's what Matt LaFleur gets paid the big bucks. And by the way, everybody's raving about about Brian Flores. Just remember a couple years ago, Jordan Love had not had the experience that he has now. They had a lot of answers to the Flores quiz. He's going to get you sometimes, but they had a lot of answers. First game of the year, there's always going to be some exotic things that you pick up from fan videos during training camp. Maybe the Packers are dialed into some of the fan videos that Minnesota put out.
4: Next. So speaking of which, Kyler Murray, more or less than 23.5 rushing yards for Kyler Murray in his Vikings regular season debut.
5: Yeah, I think more. Micah not being out there and chasing down Kyler. Green Bay's defense is athletic. I'm sure Gannon is going to have a plan to limit what Kyler Murray does in the run game or in the running game, passing the football and scrambling out. But 23.5, that could be two. That's probably two scrambles if he gets out there and there's man-to-man coverage. Kyler Murray can run. I think I'm going to take more.
1: Kyler Murray. Average yards per game rushing in his career, 36.7. He has never had a season where he has averaged less than 30 yards per game rushing. Now, certainly he's had games where he didn't have 30 yards, but his average is 36.7. Last year, he averaged 34.6 rushing yards per game, although he only played in 5 games. The previous year when he had 17 starts, he averaged 33.6. I'm going to go more.
4: He's also never played a game for the Minnesota Vikings before, so we'll see how they use him tomorrow afternoon.
1: Chester, are you going to go less?
4: I actually was going to go less on Jordan Love passing yards and on Kyler Murray rushing yards, so I disagree with both of you guys, which makes me nervous that I'm probably wrong when that's
1: I
4: the
1: heard
4: case.
1: You're brilliant, though.
4: Well, we'll find out. Tucker Kraft, more or less than 0.5 touchdowns. Does he get the end zone?
5: Oh, yeah, Tutter. Tutter, for sure. I feel really good about that one. The Josh Jacobs effect of not being out there for however long this ends up being, is going to have a direct correlation with Tucker Kraft Tutters.
1: So, totally agree with Tosh on that.
5: I love him catching a touchdown.
4: That's also got the little demon guy next to it, so you get boosted odds on that one if you go with Tucker Kraft touchdown. So they're saying it's more difficult than the average projection.
1: Really?
4: Yeah.
1: Even though we were so unanimous in our response.
4: That's why I like that one. So we're in agreement there.
1: Good luck.
4: Lucas Van Ness on Prize Picks. More or less than 0.5 sacks for Lucas Van Ness.
5: I'm going to go less. It's hard to get sacks in this league. I know we're all hoping that Lucas Van Ness takes a big jump. I think Minnesota's tackles, pretty good players. So I'm going to go less. In addition to that, I do think, don't know how aggressive we're going to be when you have mobile quarterbacks that can beat you with their legs. You have to be even extra disciplined with your rush lanes as a defense. Mush rush, we'd call it, where you keep him in the pocket. I want Kyler Murray to have to stay and live and look over his big offensive linemen and trying to find windows. I don't want him outside of the pocket. I want to keep him in that. You got to keep baby in the corner. You got to keep baby in the pocket. You do that, you're going to be a lot happier.
1: I'm Team Tausch again. This has got to be a rarity where we agree on everything so far, but I'm with you again.
4: Let's see if we go 5 for 5. Trey Smack in his first regular season game.
5: You can't quit Trey Smack, man. You love him.
4: I love me some Smack. He also helped me win a lot of money on Prize Picks during the preseason. So let's see if it translates to the regular season. More or less than 1.5 made field goals for the Packers rookie kicker. 1.5.
5: Yes, sir.
4: Yeah?
5: Yes, sir. Oh, yeah. Love it. Yeah, again, red zone is where the Josh Jacobs loss, I think, is going to see the biggest issues with this team. We'll see if Matt LaFleur's got some things cooked up, but I think especially when you're indoors, you're going to get a little friskier. And the fact that Trey Smack has hit 50, a bunch of long kicks throughout the preseason, he's got the big leg, I think you're going to let him cook, and he's going to get some opportunities. Making 2 field goals should be no problem.
1: He makes 2 field goals and an extra point. Tucker Kraft gets 1 touchdown, and the Packers win 13-10.
5: Maybe.
1: It'll still be more interesting than the game that I covered there back in January. Yeah, I'm with Tausch for 5 for 5. I don't like our chances now. It's like picking all number one seeds in your bracket.
4: That,
1: I feel like
4: that
1: then you're
4: never
1: like,
4: happens yeah. that you guys go 5 for 5 in agreement on these. That's very interesting.
5: Jesse, are we more likely to go 0 for 5 or 5 for 5?
4: 0 for 5.
1: Jesse, you thought you thought it was going to be you disagreed with us on our first 2.
4: Yeah, I think if it becomes a time of possession game and the Vikings are trying to run the football a lot, Kyler Murray might not run a lot, Jordan Love might not have 238 passing yards, and then Kraft might not get into the end zone. That one's already got the gobbler, the demon, which makes it more difficult than you would expect. Yes. I think there's more likelihood going 0 for 5 than 5 for 5. Well, but I'm going to ride for it with you. I'm in.
1: On Sunday. All right. So, in honor of Vince Vitrano, better known as Vince Vaughn on our show, and his prediction for Marshawn Lynch, who is a spokesperson for Prize Picks, Mark Trauser now tells us about Prize Picks.
5: 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Trace Mack, 1.5, more. Jordan Love, more than 238. And Tucker Kraft with a tutter. I'm going to go 3 for 3. 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
0: Is it a crack of midnight or is it a stroke?
2: What
0: of
2: happened
0: midnight?
2: To the stroke? Now it's a crack?
1: It could be both. Crack, strokes, whatever. Both. Combo it up. Make it, but it's a Dream Weekend, I can tell you that.
0: What pomegranates.
1: Jordan Love jersey. What a deal that AmFam has got going on.
0: Time now for our Steinhoffel Sleepers of the Week.
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0: It is our Steinhoffel Sleepers of the Week, presented by Steinhoffels, which also presented our 10th anniversary extravaganza. Thank you again to Chad and Danny and the whole team over at Steinhoffels for not only supporting this show and supporting its predecessor, Green and Gold Today, but also for supporting our 10th anniversary. Our returning champion, because he wins every week, just ask the 565 analytics firm.
1: I didn't win last year. I don't know how, but I didn't.
0: Nevertheless, you get to go first.
1: So I believe this is going to be a game where the defense is going to have to make some plays. You talked about this young man. He is a second-round pick. He's going to play a lot, and I don't think he's going to be eligible for that long. So with all of those caveats, Brandon Cisse is going to be my Steinhoffel Sleeper of the Week. I think he's going to make a big play. All he's got to do is make one big play.
0: That's true.
1: Or if he has a good day against Jay Jettis, or if he gets matched up and he has a day, I think he's going to be ready for the moment when it comes. And if he does, he's going to be my Steinhoffel Sleeper, and I'll get a dub regardless of who's judging this year.
0: Jesse, who you got?
2: I've actually asked an independent arbiter to be the judge of the points this year.
1: Is it your guy from the defense attorney that you were talking
2: it
1: to?
2: It is not, though. He would be a good option. No, my assistant, I have trained this summer to accurately assess who the Steinhoffel Sleeper of the Week winner is each week as an independent arbiter.
0: No.
2: So we will see what my assistant, Chatty, says on Monday morning. Yeah.
1: I kind of like that.
2: You're going to tell us, take the bias out of it.
0: The bias, you trained
1: that.
0: Yeah. You're biased.
2: Well, humans conquer the machines then. We stick around for more than 10 years. I'm going to go with Javon Bullard for many of the same reasons that Tausch said. I think Kyler Murray's interception prone. It's going to come down to getting a big turnover opportunity, and I hope Javon Bullard, as kind of the forgotten guy in that secondary, with the attention that's been paid to so many of the others this offseason, Javon Bullard is my Steinhoffel Sleeper of the Week for week one.
0: Well, am I allowed to take a guy
1: who do whatever you want? It's week one. It's all fair game.
0: He's only played one game in his NFL career, but he's the starting running back. It feels like the low-hanging fruit. So,
2: depends how Chatty wants to grade the rankings at the end of the weekend.
0: I'm taking Marshawn Lloyd. He is the sleepiest of all sleepers based on his two-year run as a unavailable player. So, I take Marshawn Lloyd. How high will the standard be for ChatGPT for that to be considered a win?
2: Well, as I've trained my assistant, I said expectations for starting roles are significant for judging how well a performance should come across as a Steinhoffel sleeper. Chatty did a nice job grading the preseason. I feel like it is up and ready to go and ready for the regular season.
0: It's been grading the preseason?
2: Yeah,
0: I don't remember us grading our picks.
2: No, I was off air. It didn't count for the
0: That doesn't sound dubious at all.
2: I didn't think you'd want to be involved in that process.
0: I don't want to be involved in that process in the regular season.
2: There you go. So let Chatty do its thing and we're good.
1: What are the chances, as we've learned this week about Anthropic and some of the other things that were, what are the chances that if we disagree with Chatty, that Chatty will murder us?
0: Yeah.
1: Is that in play?
0: It's a fair concern.
2: Higher for you.
1: And then plead no contest if they do murder us. And what are the chances all of that comes into play? Is that possible? Or?
0: I got to tell you, that was next level execution. Yeah, really well played.
1: Danke.
0: I don't think Chatty's going to murder us. If it were to kill somebody, it would probably be Jesse, right? Like an iRobot?
1: Yeah, I would think so.
2: Yeah, I'd probably be front line.
1: You always go after
2: it.
1: The creator first.
0: Yeah, right? I think that's probably the most likely scenario. All right, well, we look forward to finding out how this works out from a grading system. Does Tausch have the hiring and firing power over ChatGPT as well?
1: No. Oh. Have we not learned? None of us have any power over AI. So, no, I don't have any power over any of this.
0: Can I be serious for a second?
1: Sure.
0: Are you legitimately concerned about this? Because I actually am. Like,
1: what are we going to do about it? What are we going to do about it?
0: I don't know. Vote against data centers. I don't know. I don't know what we're going to do about it. But I'm hoping that the people that are sounding the alarm now are being heard. Because I know that you've heard them.
1: I think we should enjoy our lives. That's what I would say.
0: For as long as they last.
1: Yeah. Yeah.
0: Well, really? I think we should enjoy Steinhoffel's Get Ready for Football Season. 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

0: So moving forward this season, we're really excited. Evan Williams heading into his third season in the Packers secondary will join us weekly here on Wilde and Tausch, which we have never had before, a weekly guest that is a current member of the Green Bay Packers. So we're excited for that. This was our conversation with him at our 10th anniversary events over the weekend. He will join us on the Yuengling Legends line. He emerged from the Yuengling Legends lounge. In fact, Sydney got her picture taken with him. She was very excited about that, which she's not usually starry-eyed with NFL players. You know, she's used to Tausch. She was as regular of a guy as you could ask for a guy who played over a decade in the league. She just thinks of him as Tausch. But she was pretty excited about Evan Williams, and we're pretty excited about him, too. Presented to you, of course, by Yuengling on the Yuengling Legends line. Yuengling, the oldest brewery in America, and now in Wisconsin. DG Yuengling & Son, Pottsville, Pennsylvania. Please enjoy responsibly, and please enjoy Evan Williams on Wilde and Tausch.
1: Jason's been, he's been my guy for a long time, man. He's, we got some Oregon ties that doesn't hurt us, this relationship, but

0: No, that's my guy since day one. I feel like we established something pretty cool together. So, yeah, excited to be coming on this year, man.
1: In fairness, Evan is great with everyone. Have you ever been fined because you were late for a meeting because you are so accommodating to us? We abuse you in the locker room. Like, you can't go in there if you have something else going on because we will hold you up for like 25 minutes.
0: I think it's just I like hearing myself talk. No. So I think that, you know, the interviews extend a little longer than normal. But I just try to accommodate to you guys like y'all do to me. So
1: we got a bunch we want to get to with you. But I have to ask, I saw this picture on social media. You were in Chicago. Was that last night?
0: Last night, yeah.
1: All right. And you weren't hanging out with Caleb Williams.
0: No.
1: You weren't trash-talking him, although Tausch wants you to be. You were at a Kanye West concert.
0: Absolutely.
1: With a bunch of your teammates. And we always talk about the importance of teammates and connectivity, but I saw you and Micah, Tyrod Taylor. Take us to the concert. Tell us about your night.
0: Oh, yeah, man. We went to dinner first at a nice little restaurant called, I'll try to pronounce this right, Provare. We went to dinner first, and then I was running late to that, as y'all are familiar with apparently, I was the first one actually that got to the concert. It was very humid, had about a 15 minute walk from our Uber, and I was drenched by the time I got there, so I was already hating Chicago, you know, when I got to the concert. And then, we were the first people in the suite. Micah and, you know, a couple guys ended up, you know, hooking the whole thing up. There's everybody got together. It was Marshawn Lloyd, again, Tyrod, Baron Sorrell, just a bunch of guys came through, and it was a cool little deal. But, yeah, I was the first one that got there, so I get to say that I was the OG, you know, pulling up.
1: And that was at Soldier Field?
0: Yeah, a lot of bad memories in that space, but... it was that Soldier
1: Field. You'll have a chance to change that.
0: We will.
1: Right on Christmas Day.
0: We will.
1: So help us get a little bit of an idea of what we should, without giving away the playbook, and I know you're too good to make that mistake, but what should we be preparing for with a Jonathan Gannon defense as compared to a Jeff Hafley defense, who you loved playing for too? Give us a little bit of an idea of what we should expect on September 13th.
0: Yeah, one of JG's, you know, that's what we call him, JG, one of his just mentalities that, you know, that I have loved since the jump is, you know, he says something called players, not plays. It'll always be about players, not plays. And so, really, he's just been able to set us up in, like, he chooses the player that he wants in each situation for, you know, whatever the situation determines. And, yeah, he gives us a shot to, you know, do what we do, play with instincts and play fast and, you know, puts us in those situations to make plays. And so I feel like this year it's going to be a lot more of an aggressive defense, you know, aggressive play calling wise at least. I feel like we try to keep our play style, you know, how we play the game the same, you know, year to year. But I think, he's going to, you know, be pulling out some tricks to, you know, get pressure on the quarterback. Hopefully I'll get some more blitzing ops this year, which I'm definitely excited about. And, just letting, you know, me, X, and Bull kind of roam around back there and do what we do. So I'm really excited.
2: How was Micah moving up at that concert last night? Everybody's excited. Is he going to – we're going to get you to say something hot take-ish tonight. What do you think?
0: I mean, he was moving great. Listen, we had a casino night the other night just with the team, and he must have hit – I don't know, something. He probably put all his money on black, and he must have done the fastest, like, jump and sprint across the room. I'm like, okay, we got to get this guy on the field. If he could do this, you know, in response to a blackjack or whatever, like, yeah, we need him to be able to come back. But, he looks great, you know, through all his rehab and stuff. He looks like he's progressing naturally. And, you know, I got no say in the matter, but hopefully we can get, you know, one back on the field as soon as we can.
2: Can you talk a little bit about the jump that you made last season from where you were?
0: I feel like the jump from my rookie year, a lot of it was, I feel like I like to thank my teammates and my coaches just for putting a lot of trust in me that second year to –

0: Yeah, just play with instincts and be me. One of the main coaching points I had all year was, you know, before games, I'm pretty perfectionist. So I'm, you know, asking coaches right before games, like, oh, what do I need to know? You know, how can I prepare better? And one of the main things that they would always say is, you know, just be you. You know, everything you do, all the habits that you create in practice, like, that is going to shine if you just do exactly what you've been doing. And so that was really it. It was just having the confidence to, you know, go out there and command the defense, command the back end, and really felt like I belonged last year beside X. So I'm only growing more in you know, that confidence department, and I feel like, you know, it's going to be exciting coming this year, too.
1: So how ready are you? Camp goes on forever. The preseason is what it is, and now you're, what, 8 or 9 days out from actually having a real game. You got to just be chomping to go get a shot up in Minnesota.
0: Oh, yeah. Camp is like, it's weird because it feels like it takes forever, but then you look back and it feels like it was gone in an instant. And, yeah, the season's here, man. And let me tell you, as a defense, we are itching to hit somebody else than, you know, some the people in green jerseys that we've been going against for 2 months. We're definitely excited to kind of just unhitch the trailer and let loose, you know, that first week. So it's going to be a good season, let me tell you.
2: So Tausch mentioned the jump you made from year one to year two, but you played a bunch like Tausch did as a rookie. But your dad played in college, he was on the field for the play at Cal. Your brother played. Did you come into the league more prepared because of your bloodlines, not just because of the athleticism and whatever, but just because you'd been around your family? And because you made it look so easy. Like, you didn't look like a fourth round pick. He didn't look like a seventh round pick. And it's not where you start, it's where you finish. But did you feel as ready as you looked when you came into the league a couple of years ago?
0: I don't know if I felt ready, you know, the first days. Actually, one of my funniest memories is literally the first day of training camp. I'm coming out. I forgot my gloves in the locker room. And so I'm coming out with no gloves, no accessories. I just look like a regular created player, you know, like you just hurried up and made a player and threw him on the field. And the first training camp day, I think I dropped a couple balls. I had the wrong cleats on. I slipped at practice. And X is looking at me like, bro, you gotta tighten up before, like, you know, things get serious in camp. But I feel like I just relied on what got me here, and that's just, you know, trying to be my best every day. Just trying to put my best foot forward in the little things. And I always believed, you know, the little things are, you know, where you win games, where, you know, the difference comes out is, you know, how you do anything is how you do everything. So I kind of just took pride in my process, and feel like eventually that showed it with my play on the field.
2: So you mentioned X, and you mentioned Javon Bullard, Bull. One of the signatures of Jonathan Gannon's defense is he likes to play three safeties. Well, lo and behold, you got three really good safeties, right? Kind of worked out that way. What is X like as a teammate? You're talking about a guy who Tausch and I talk about all the time. How on earth the New York Giants allowed him out of their building is unfathomable to me. But what has he been like to play with? Because what's a little bit crazy is that while he wasn't a rookie, he was in his first year in 2024 here too. And it was the three of you, and it just seemed like you three had a connectivity that you can't just create out of thin air.
0: Yeah, I mean, it wasn't created overnight. You know, it's definitely, from what we've had, it's a trust and a confidence in one another that takes a while to build, right? Like, it... when I came in first day, you know, I don't blame him, but he's not trusting me, you know, he hasn't seen me do the reps with him that...
2: Well, you didn't even bring your gloves. I wouldn't trust
0: exactly,
2: you either.
0: Exactly. I'm out here looking like a scrub day one. Who's going to trust me in the deep part of the field? But, he's been just one of the greatest mentors for me in this league, just based on his habit, both his habits and just how intentional he is in everything he does, you know, in all phases of being a pro. And, you know, he's probably the person that taught me the most about what being a professional athlete is, you know, what it entails as far as, you know, the other parts of your life, you know, taking care of your nutrition, taking care of your body. Your body is everything in this league. And, you know, took me a little bit to learn that, but having somebody like that, that's, you know, playing my position in my room every day, was everything for me in my development. And just, you know, at a distance, being able to watch him work, watch, you know, the little habits, everything he does right. And, you know, the first year I'm there, he gets all pro, 7-8 interceptions. And so just seeing, you know, that stuff does work, like that, you know, the little habits that, you know, that I was thinking would separate me is truly the separator, was definitely, you know, an exciting thing to learn. And yeah, I just take a lot of what, you know, he taught me and try to put it on display every day, man.
1: So Evan, as a team right now, how much are you talking? I mean, we're not expecting you to listen to our show every day. Now a lot more that you're going to be a part of it.
0: Fair.
1: But we're all sick and tired of hearing Bears fans and everything. I can only imagine you guys had him on the ropes. You were down in Chicago last night. The season's starting. How do you approach that? Because in Titletown, it's about winning championships. But haven't won a division in 4 years. Just can you kind of take us in that locker room, the mentality of where your goals are, and not if you talk about the Bears, but you know that that comes up because it's being talked about everywhere else.
0: Yeah, it's definitely something that you try to put, you know, to the side. Just, you know, all those, you know, you say the last 4 years where you work so hard for excellence and, you know, demand it out of yourself every day, and you're constantly not getting the result that you wish for. Like even the other day, we're in Chicago and Kanye concert and Green Bay sucks chants are, you know, echoing through the tunnels. So you're not going to escape, you know, that negative noise. But at the same time, it's just trying not to feed into it, to understand that, you know, as a team, to get to where we want to go, it starts with us coming together. And, yeah, I mean, just being as unified as possible so that, you know, when we're on the field, we're playing for something that's so much bigger than ourselves. You know, you're playing for the person next to you. And in my opinion, from the teams I've been on, you know, those are the most powerful teams, is when, you know, you're just connected in a way that, you know, in the same breath that you trust, you know, the man next to you, you do everything in your power to, you know, not let that man down. And I feel like that's a pretty strong force in the football universe.
2: All right. I'm known for not asking good follow-up questions. But nevertheless, these fans didn't, like, see you and recognize you and start chanting Green Bay sucks at a Kanye concert in the concourse. They just do it because you guys live in their heads rent-free to that degree?
0: Rent-free, baby.
2: Like, they're at a Kanye concert and that's what they're chanting?
0: I mean, it's just, it comes with the territory.
2: You guys have to win. I mean, it's not my job to be a fan, but if that's how they are, you need to take care of them.
0: No, yeah. I feel like we all feel the same way. We're just saving, you know, that energy for, what is it, week 5? Yeah. Don't got to say too much more than that.
2: And the rivalry uniforms, you look good in those? You feel good about the alabaster color?
0: I haven't worn them yet. They didn't call me in. They didn't call me in for that photo shoot. It kind
2: of
0: hurt my feelings, but... No, I am
1: more
0: excited.
1: Of a radio guy.
0: Exactly. I like listening to my voice rather than looking how I look. But the jerseys are sweet. I'm a fan of the alabaster.
2: Yeah, that's I didn't know that one either.
0: Yeah, it looked good. Okay. I like them.
2: All right, I think we're contractually obligated to ask you a Jordan Love question, because God, funny. Does everybody love to talk about Jordan Love. There's the crowd that thinks he's going to be great. There's people that complain about him. You're obviously his teammate. You know what kind of leader he is. You know what kind of teammate he is. What is your relationship with him? You don't play on the same side of the ball, but I got to think that you guys are getting to the point where you look at him the way Tausch looked at Favre and Rodgers when he was playing with him. That, hey, we're in every game when we got this guy at quarterback.
0: Yeah, absolutely. And, I mean, he's just he's getting his way to mastery with, you know, on the field. And you can see it in practice, just his ability to read and, you know, just recognize patterns, you know, in our, because we do our utmost to, you know, make it difficult for him pre-snap. And, you know, for him to just have the processing power that he has, you can see it in his development. Like, it feels like this year, like, even more than anything else, he's been just on his P's and Q's with, you know, looking us off. It, like, there is a rep in training camp where it was essentially two versions.

0: It's on the outside, on either side of the field. He has his pick for which one. And so he looks to the field first, and then he looks directly down the middle where I'm playing in the post, and probably looks about at me for about, you know, 3 seconds. And what we're taught is to trust the hitch is what we call it, when he hits his back foot. And so he hitches and he scoots up. And so he's looking dead at me. So I have nowhere to go. I'm sitting there like, you know, it could be either way. And, you know, I think last second he pulls and throws a rope probably 50 yards downfield to Christian Watson. He dropped it, but it, you know, it's perfectly over the DB in his hands. And you just look at plays like that, like, okay, this, like, it does not matter the situation, who's rushing, like, for a quarterback to be able to pull that out of the pocket, it gives you hope for sure. And let me tell you, this year more than any other, Mike or Matt has been big on staying away from the quarterback, and for good reason, because we need that guy for sure at the helm. So
1: he definitely got mad a couple times when you guys came a little too close. Well, you guys had a great camp too defensively. You got the better of him a lot of times too. So we look forward to the opener on September 13th in Minneapolis.
2: That is Evan Williams from our event over the weekend. He will join us usually on Tuesdays, although with the Packers' schedule this season, with the different days that they play, there'll be a little bit of juggling, but he will join us on the Yingling Legends line. Again, Yingling, 197 years old, and now in Wisconsin. DJ Yingling and Son, Pottsville, PA, enjoy responsibly. Tausch, I know you enjoy, and during our events, we saw the highlights from the UW Credit Union games. That was super fun. Jesse having a phone attached to his head was a little unexpected.
3: Daddy up. Hall monitor up.
4: He did the
3: acted like he was annoyed by it, but you know in his heart of hearts he loved it.
2: Yeah.
3: He loved it. Don't act like you didn't love it.
4: Even that was a little ridiculous for my taste. Yes.
3: You did it yourself.
4: Nobody did that to my head. And called it announcer cam. Like, no, I didn't enjoy that. I'm walking around making a spectacle of myself at that thing in front of some accomplished Badgers athletes.
3: You hate spectacularizing yourself. You hate spectacularizing yourself.
2: Well, you may hate being a spectacle.
3: A couple things before I tell you about UW Credit Union and the fun games that we had, and you know, the champion that we crowned up at the 10-year. 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

0: thinking maybe we could talk about some of the reaction to our Aaron Rodgers interview at this point in the program, but I don't feel the need to do that. I do want to recommend for those of you who missed this coming out yesterday, I'm not going to give you any specifics. I'm just going to suggest that you Google Aaron Rodgers and Shailene Woodley and see what was discussed on a different podcast about their relationship, which we did not touch on during our conversation. I'm not going to discuss it on the program. That's not probably something we should be discussing, but it's worth reading. I think the New York Post wrote up a bit about it. Tausch, instead of wasting your time worrying about Aaron Rodgers' private life, you should do something important, and that would be to participate in the 9/11 stair climb with Pierce at Lambeau Field.
1: Yeah, it's 25 years later, 25 years, and we still climb so they are never forgotten. 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

0: In the 11 o'clock hour, we'll do the weekend preview. We will also do headlines. We have not had any meetings on this. Has the format changed again?
1: It has.
2: Oh, it has. Yeah.
1: I believe Jesse spoke with the Academy last week, and I think he has a good grasp of what we're doing.
0: I hope. So do I need to do anything, or can I just take that segment off?
1: You don't need to do anything.
2: You can do whatever you want.
1: What do you always say? As long as nobody asks you to do
0: it. No, that's not what I always say. I said it once.
1: What's the saying? Accommodate me at all costs.
0: You're kind of a jerk.
1: Or something like that.
0: Yeah, that's what the saying is.
1: Whatever. It's your quote.
2: Whatever.
1: It's not my quote. It's your quote.
2: However you can make it easier for me, the happier I'll be.
0: That's not it either. The 11 o'clock hour of Wilde and Tausch starts in 2 minutes. It's not even 11:15 yet. It's Wilde and Tausch.
3: 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Another hour of Wilde and Tausch, presented by Pella Windows and Doors of Wisconsin, is coming up next on ESPN Wisconsin and the ESPN Wisconsin.
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8: 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The Milwaukee Brewers can clinch a spot in the MLB postseason tonight. Win and in, the Brewers clinch a spot in the playoffs if they beat the Cincinnati Reds tonight in the first of the three-game weekend set at American Family Field. 6:45 first pitch tonight. Pre-game coverage starts at 6:10 on Madison's home of the Brewers, 100.5 ESPN. Something tells me many of you may be tuned in tonight because tonight's game is televised, streaming exclusively on Apple TV+, not on your traditional Brewers TV network. Meanwhile, Wisconsin Badgers volleyball, due to the Brewers, will be bumped to the ESPN Wisconsin app exclusively tonight in Madison. Badgers on the road for another top 10 showdown against the reigning national champion, Texas A&M Aggies. Wisconsin also faces the Texas Longhorns coming up on Sunday afternoon here on Madison's home for Badgers volleyball, 100.5 ESPN. Wisconsin football opens its season at Camp Randall Stadium tomorrow night, hosting Western Illinois. And of course, Packers Vikings, 3:25 Sunday.
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0: Yeah. Big Whistler. 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
2: Oh, big weekend, fully loaded slate across multiple sports. 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
2: There
3: tonight.
2: You go.
3: I'll be listening. I think, again, man, I am not going to sit here and cry about all of the different platforms these games are on. But at some point, consumers are going to cry uncle and say enough. And I think we're getting close. That's all I'm going to say.
2: I don't like that they put the
3: Peacock
2: games.
3: Peacock did it for me. I think you're going to see more and more. It's like, what? I don't even think this was on the schedule for this app, or was this on there
2: they
3: the whole time?
2: They announced it last weekend. They announced it, or at the end of last weekend. It was a fairly late flex pick for Apple TV to pick this game up.
3: Yeah, I think people are about at wit's end with this. I think we're going to see some things in the future.
0: So did you watch Rams 49ers on Netflix?
3: No, I didn't. No. Okay. I heard I didn't miss much.
2: Kind of a snoozer, yeah.
3: I did not.
0: Certainly didn't miss much from Myles Garrett.
2: Rams, super team. 7 points. Way to go.
3: Yeah, all y'all. Remember when y'all were saying they're going to go undefeated and I told y'all are idiots?
0: Who are all
2: not
0: y'all?
2: Not us, y'all.
0: Because no one all on this y'all. Panel not ever us, said
2: not, I am not part of all y'all.
0: None, y'all.
3: Hey, if you're part of the all y'all, you can take credit for it. If you don't want to be all y'all, don't be all
2: I'm
3: y'all.
2: I'm not part of all y'all.
3: I don't care.
2: Which of these games coming up this weekend?
3: The Rams are more likely. They were more likely to not make the playoffs and go 17-0. Like, what are we talking about?
0: All more likely to go 17-5
4: on our prize picks or 0-5 on our prize picks.
2: Can I do the weekend preview? All the games coming up.
3: What a bunch of just because they pick up a guy that comes off of his couch for 2 years and he's a great player was. You're now going to say you're going to go 17-0 in this league? Get out of here. Who? Anybody that all of anybody at all y'alls that thought that, shame on y'all. What a sometimes there's ridiculousness and then there's just absurdity. This is in the ridiculous absurdity category.
2: Way to go, all y'all.
0: This has been your weekend preview presented by Ed Helms.
2: 11th ranked Oklahoma at Michigan. Big House, 11 a.m.
3: Oklahoma big next. No, not interested. Oklahoma big. Next.
2: Iowa State and 21st ranked Iowa primetime, 6:30 NBC
3: intrigued.
2: Tomorrow night.
3: Do we notice, is there a swing back towards the big games going later? Big noon kickoff is dying.
2: No, it's just, a coincidence that nobody scheduled well in the Big Ten early season games.
3: I'm starting to feel it. I think people are clamoring for more night. We all love the noon.
2: Oklahoma, Michigan is one of the biggest non-conference games of the.
3: Oklahoma's going to truck them. Michigan stinks. Next.
2: Number one, Ohio State at number four, Texas. 6:30
3: yeah,
2: tomorrow
3: I'm irritated.
2: Night.
3: What exactly ABC. Happened in the last five minutes? Jesse, I'm irritated that we play Western Michigan at six, whatever time we play, because I want this Ohio State, Texas, the real deal. That game, I couldn't be more intrigued, and I'm going to have to watch it in breaks. I won't be able to even watch it, and I'm irritated. First off, we should be playing at 11 tomorrow, not at 6:15.
2: Definitely.
3: But whatever. Yep. I'm not going to complain about it. But Ohio State, Michigan, or Ohio State and Texas,
5: That game is big boy football. I can't wait to see what is going to happen.
6: Also, just making sure you know, you guys play Western Illinois tomorrow. You did say Western Michigan a moment ago. Just want to let you know.
5: Western Illinois. Thank you.
6: You'll be on the call for that one. Just want to make sure you know.
3: I love how I let all y'all make mistakes, and I'll tell you off air. But boy, if I slip up 1 second, y'all pounce rabid raccoon.
5: If you were,
3: you accused us of picking the Rams to go undefeated, which we didn't even do.
6: Taush will be watching Wisconsin, Western Michigan tomorrow night. All y'all going to be watching Ohio State, Texas, not even knowing that they're not playing Western Michigan. Then there's the NFL games on Sunday. Bills Texans is our noon game on CBS.
3: Nah.
6: Bears Panthers is our noon game on Fox. Got to scout the enemy. And
5: who do we think wins that one? Who do we like in that one?
3: Is it at Carolina?
5: It's at Charlotte.
6: The Queen City. Yeah.
3: Cincinnati?
5: Emerald City.
6: I will take the Bears to win that game.
5: What's the Emerald City?
6: Seattle.
3: Seattle.
5: Okay. Why? I feel like Charlotte should be the Emerald City.
6: Cowboys-Giants is your Sunday night football game.
5: Panthers beat the Bears, I think, on Sunday.
3: Are there others? Baltimore is called Charm City. Milwaukee is Brew City, right?
6: Or the Cream City.

0: Okay. Why? I feel like Charlotte should be the Emerald City.
1: Cowboys-Giants is your Sunday night football game.
0: Panthers beat the Bears, I think, on Sunday.
2: Are there other... Baltimore is called Charm City. Milwaukee is Brew City, right?
1: Or the Cream City.
0: Been doing?
2: The what?
0: You old son of a gun? Oh, I know you know. I know you all know what you're talking about. Sydney Sweeney? Yeah, don't act... Oh,
2: who
0: don't act
2: Sydney
0: like you two
2: Sweeney?
0: Haven't been watching the Sydney Sweeney ads on the interwebs. You're talking about nudity. Don't you two act all coy.
1: I haven't seen a single one of those. I don't know
0: what y'all been up to.
2: Explain this to us.
0: I'm sure. Oh, yeah, I'm sure. No, I'll explain Prize Picks. 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

0: to thank Tausch. I still don't understand what this commercial is for, but I looked on YouTube and found this Sydney Sweeney ad that he referenced.
1: Yeah.
0: Provocative. It's provocative.
2: I don't really show
1: I love
2: anything,
1: how
2: though.
1: You two, I love how y'all act like you didn't know who Sydney Sweeney is. It's like, come on now.
2: First of all, I think you come called on her now. Cindy, but I don't want to correct you.
3: I do know who Sydney Sweeney is. I have not seen said ad.
0: I'll send you the link.
1: I didn't say Cindy like Cindy Alvarez.
0: It's Cindy Crawford. Sydney. Carl Crawford. Carl Brooks. Brooks Bollinger.
3: Mike Sweeney.
0: You don't need to know anything about Sydney Sweeney or whatever ad that's for. But you do need to know that Pottawatomie Casino Hotel has the biggest hotel rooms in Milwaukee, and they're perfect for that weekend getaway. 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Time now for headlines.
3: So here's how it's going to go this year. The Tausch's Headline Academy and I had a summit at the Wilde and Tausch 10th anniversary event last weekend. And what we've decided is this year, headlines are us versus the machine.
1: Rage against it.
3: We can rage against the machine. So I have spent this off season with my lovely assistant, Chatty, coming up with some great house music for us to enjoy, because everyone knows headlines were best when they were musical, right, Jason? We all agree.
0: Everyone does know that. In fact, I'm not outing anyone, but I am here to tell you that I learned at the 10th anniversary that the shift to filmography was not unanimous, according to sources.
3: Wow. Oh, boy. So what we need is everyone to unite on the human frontier. And so what we will have each week is a musical number provided by our house band, Chatty and the GPTs. And then we will decide to pick against or with the house band. So without further ado.
0: So wait a minute. So the Academy is retired. Like, they're not inputting any of the information

0: Like, it was Pat, by the way, major, despite him and I disagreeing on the film left turn that we took on headlines, he is a really bright, sharp, creative guy. So I don't want anyone to think that I question his creativity or his intellect, because he is really, he's a good guy to have on your team or in your academy. And it was great to talk with him and have him on stage, and he had me read that scene. It was great. But so now all of that brilliance is being turned over to AI. He is not inputting any of his thoughts. It's all AI all the time, is what you're telling me.
1: No, I'm still doing a headline. I will still give a headline. And then we're going to compare and contrast our headlines versus Chatty's headlines.
0: Okay, that's not how that was explained moments ago.
2: Without further ado, the first entry from the machine, Headlines 2026.

0: Was that Sydney Sweeney?
1: Sounded very sultry.
0: It did sound sultry.
1: Very sultry.
0: So Pat's got to be like inputting some of this information, or is Jesse doing it?
1: Jesse's
0: that was
1: doing
0: great.
1: That was really good.
2: Pretty good debut performance by Chatty and the GPTs. Yeah.
1: And now we're going to judge our headlines and what we think happens versus Chatty GPTs. At least that's what I'm going to do. You guys could do whatever you want. So they have the Packers winning, and they're taking in all these data points, our transcripts and everything else. I don't know how Jesse's prompting said Chatty, but I look at this differently. I'm looking at this differently than Chatty GPT. I won't be as musical and as lyrical, but I've said when the schedule came out, I didn't like it. Thought this was going to be a tough battle. I don't feel better about the Green Bay Packers than I did when I said that then. There's things I feel really good about, and there's things I don't feel really good about. And my headline for this week's game, Packers Bloody Murray, the old-fashioned way, but the Vikings sour Packers opener, we get beat 24-23. I got the Vikings beating Green Bay this week.
0: Wow.
1: Yeah.
2: This is a stunning turn of events.
1: Don't like where our heads are at. And then we'll compare and contrast if I'm right, if Chatty's right, if you're right. I don't like where we're at offensive line-wise. There's too many question marks. And I think we're going to scramble and battle back late, but I think we get beat this weekend.
0: I'm curious, Bloody Murray, old-fashioned, sour. This is a really good headline. Did you do it all by yourself, or was member of the Academy helping you still?
1: Unidentified sources with the help.
0: Good job, Pat. Okay, Jesse, do you have... We should at least occasionally talk about things before we do them on the air. Because I was told that we were doing AI. So I think we should. I don't have another headline. I want to play Chatty and the GPTs again.
2: I agree with the machine. I think Packers win in a narrow victory this weekend. So I'm with the machine. Tausch is going against the machine, picking the Packers to lose, which I did not see as the development on today's show. But there it is.
0: I think the Packers win. I do. I think 23-17 sounds like a great number, too, from Chatty and the GPTs. So do we have time to play that again or no?
2: Sure! 10.

0: You're welcome, Chatty. You are welcome.
1: Anytime.
2: I don't know if I should be amazed or really concerned.
1: No,
2: I think it'll be a different one every.
1: Our house band
2: like
1: is very versatile.
2: To be in the genre of Boston, my favorite band. Can you do that?
1: We'll see what we can do.
0: Well, right. That's when they play the Patriots. We do that. It should probably fit with who we're playing, right?
1: You would think that would make sense. Yeah.
2: All right. So just so we can satisfy John in the ESPN Madison YouTube comments and elsewhere. We're still going to do ours. That's how we're going to do this now. It's us against them.
0: Well, I want to know. Yeah.
2: It sounded to me like we're just going to judge the machine.
0: No, it's
2: and whether
0: it's
2: it was
0: the
2: good
0: Wilkie
2: or not.
0: And Tausch versus the machine. And we'll see who's more accurate.
2: All right. Well, then I will.
0: My bad. I thought Jesse had a long conversation with the Academy and they worked it out. So that's on me for now.
2: I'm not in the Academy.
0: Over communicating.
2: I was unaware. So next week I will. So I can. Do I sing my headline next week or do I
0: do whatever
2: just
0: you want?
2: Okay.
0: Jason,
2: I can reenact movies.
0: Like we've learned from you, whatever makes you happy and comfortable and whatever that quote is. What is that quote again, Jesse?
2: He doesn't have it. I'm not going to give it to you.
0: No, he does.
2: He doesn't.
0: No, what is it?
2: He doesn't know
0: if
2: it.
0: I like it. I'll be happy.
2: I like it.
0: Like
2: I love it.
0: Whatever the quote is.
2: I want some more of it. I want you to tell me about MoMA instead.
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0: about the headlines for movies and people being torn. I'm so torn on this because I am not an AI stan. And yet this is really catchy. And I'm fascinated that it creates this.
1: I like it. I think it's a good tune.
0: So I don't know how to feel. I do know that I'm excited for what we've got going on with Dr. Pepper. And in fact, I was thinking today might be the day that I swing by the Oneida Street McDonald's to try this dirty Dr. Pepper that Jesse has tried. You can experience game day like never before if you win the pair of tickets to see Green Bay host Chicago on October 11th, which will include reservations to the Tundra Trio, Green Bay's upscale tailgating destination with homes steps away

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3: 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His mama brought out 15 flapjacks. He said, mama, take back 5 of them flapjacks. 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
5: Simple question today with the Packers opening with the Minnesota Vikings on Sunday afternoon. Do you prefer when the Packers play a big division rivalry game in week one to start the season with a little extra juice like they have the last couple of years? Or do you prefer when they open against a team like the Jaguars or the Saints that has a little more of a welcome back, get back into the feel of things type flavor to it? Tausch?
6: I like the latter. The excitement of opening a season is enough juice. I don't need added juice. It's nice to have juice on top of juice, but I'm going to be juiced up regardless of who the Packers play to open the season, and I prefer having our sea legs under us a little bit because these division games mean a lot. They're in essence a game and a half or two games when you're talking about tiebreakers and, you know, divisional record and whatnot, so I don't need to have this. I'm glad it's not the Bears. If it was, it would be a Sunday night game. There'd be juice on top of juice. There's going to be plenty of juice on top of juice in a couple weeks when they actually do play the Chicago Bears. But I don't need it. And if we're playing need it or don't need it, I'm saying give me the Titans or the Jaguars or somebody else, and I would still be just as excited as I'm going to be for the Viking game come Sunday.
2: Need it or don't need it?
0: When's the last time we played that?
5: Been a minute.
0: I don't really care who they open with. I'm excited to go to Minnesota and cover the game and finally have actual evidence of what the Packers may or may not be as opposed to all these opinions. And I think, or I wonder, I do wonder this and not anymore because I typed in ESPNWisconsinContests.com. That website is also still active and it'll take you to your Dr. Pepper and ESPN Wisconsin Ultimate Fan Weekend Contest, where you can click and enter. So you got that going for you, which is nice. All right, we need to get to Feel Good Friday, painted by Hallman Lindsay Paints. But we can't do that until Tausch has told us one more time about Tito's Vodka.
6: Well, Tito's Vodka, what a weekend. 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
2: You gotta get down on Friday. It's time to finish the week off right. It's Feel Good Friday on Wilde and Tausch. Painted by Holman Lindsay.
0: Before we get to Feel Good Friday, painted by Holman Lindsay paints, Jesse's got to pick a trivia winner.
5: I've done it. Brad in Whitewater selected as our winner this week. Yesterday's contestant, nicely done. He had part of the perfect week, unlike Ryan earlier today. Congrats, Brad.
0: That sounds necessary. Tausch, you've been telling us about the Pierce 9/11 stair climb at Lambeau Field tomorrow. I think that's a great Feel Good Friday, and they've been great to be a sponsor of that for, what, 14 years now?
6: Yeah, 14 years they've been doing it, and tomorrow at Lambeau you can do it. I tell you, today obviously it's 9/11, and a lot of heavy hearts, a lot of tributes to firefighters. 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Climb in Lambeau steps for all of those heroes that took that had their lives taken from them, climbing up to try and do everything in the right way on that fateful day 25 years ago. It's a great way to honor that memory. Again, that is tomorrow up at Lambeau Field.
0: That's it for us this week. We'll be back on Monday after Packers Vikings. Thanks for coming along for the ride. Have a great day. Take care. Be good.
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28: Now, it's Rich Eisen.
29: All right, everybody. It is hour number two of the Rich Eisen Show on the air. Paul Rudd, hour three. John McEnroe, hour one. Great chat with Johnny Mack. And we kick off hour number two with a Hall of Fame friend as well of the program and someone who I hold near and dear to my heart because I just love talking to him. And every time I see his face is I see Steve Young now on the Rich Eisen Show screen. Good to see you, Steve. How are you, man?
30: Oh, good to see you, buddy.
29: How's it going?
30: How are you? Really good. Really good.
29: Oh, I got
30: Do you believe that 1 second was put on appropriately from the Michigan game?
29: Steve Young.
4: Right from the get-go.
29: Steve Young. Everything that I've seen.
4: Come on.
29: Everything that I've seen says that, yeah. Yeah.
30: Yeah, really? Okay, just I want to clear the air.
29: But let me ask, don't go there.
30: I don't want to conflate the conversation the right way.
29: Conflate the conversation would be a great late ad on a fantasy team lane, by the way. in all seriousness, though, it's not like they put the time back on for a tush push from the half yard line, Steve.
30: I know. Still had to do it.
29: Okay.
30: Still had to do it.
29: How are you? You good? You got your rest? Because it sure looked like all Niners got their rest. You know,
30: you talk to people. Ran into a friend who just got back from Australia. She's from Australia, from Melbourne. Mm-hmm. And she said, why are the Rams, like, anyone who's ever taken that flight, like, what theory would you have that you're going to try to play a game after getting off the plane? And I go, I don't know. They got some crazy idea. And everyone wondered. And then you watch the game, you're like, oh, yeah, that did not work. That was flat. That was as flat as a pancake. So, I mean, clearly you got to get to the place, acclimate, And because you're gonna play 11:30. By the way, did it look funny with the sunshine?
1: Yeah,
30: like early morning sunshine. I mean, for NFL game, it was like a high school game, and you know, you're it's just weird. It looked weird because of the day time of day.
1: Yeah, I'd have to feel out of body just to play in the game. Period. And listen, the Rams showed up late to London last year. The Jaguars were there for a week, and the Rams punked the Jaguars. I guess it is different going east to west. We just had Johnny Mack on in hour one. He said, I've been to Australia 40 times. I would have told you that you shouldn't do that, is what he basically said, similar to your friend as well. But at the end of the day, the Niners, regardless of whether it was rest or not, they certainly appear to have the better day, the better advantage. Oh, for sure. Right. So what did you see? Watching this game.
30: I saw a team that we know is really susceptible to injury, and that we've become a theme, and it's all we talk about. And we've all said, if healthy, you've got five Hall of Famers on that football team. And if healthy, they could be in the mix with anybody anytime. And that's the fact. And so don't – anyone who sleeps on the Niners is an idiot. Like, don't. And maintaining – and keeping people on the field, they're going to be in the mix. They're going to be there at the end of the year, and they're going to be, you know, there's going to be some big games right at the end of the year that they're going to be a part of. And so that's the truth. And we'll just, every week, as a fan, you're going to have to say, did anyone get hurt? You don't know. Okay, good. We're fine. We're fine.
1: No, and I thought that, too, when Stribling did go down with what looked like an Achilles, but apparently isn't, which would be good for the rookie wide receiver. But you just referred to, you know, Hall of Famers that are on the team. Mike Evans, if he stays healthy,
30: right?
1: You could see he's clearly somebody that can get things moving on every front between the 20s, but most importantly in that red zone, if not end zone. You could see that already.

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0: And they crushed them, and they were the better team. They had the better plan coming into the game. They had a better plan going into the game, and they have the better record leaving the game. And there's no other way to put it. And I just don't know if what they did is something that shows an Achilles heel that will keep the Rams from playing in their stadium in the last game of the year or even getting close to it. I don't know. But you got to feel good about
1: it. I don't know. No, I feel great about it. That offense looked fantastic. Having Black be able to come in and relieve McCaffrey. I know as a fantasy owner of McCaffrey as well, too, I don't like necessarily seeing it. But just the change of pace really did improve that run offense. And as long as we can keep McCaffrey healthy, just like the rest of our players, it's going to make a huge difference going down the stretch. But this Rams team, let's be honest, I think that they just showed up at the wrong time. I have to feel they looked a little tired. And I don't think that this is anything that is going to change what the Rams do this season. I think they're still going to be right there with us. But Purdy looked amazing in the pocket. This was a heck of a team win. Now we just got to move on to Miami, and hopefully when we come back, we're able to shake off that jet lag in 10 days and enjoy maybe a 2-0 start.
0: Terzo, thanks for the call. It's Terzo and I, all right.
1: Appreciate you guys.
2: Did it.
0: Listen, just real quick about Christian McCaffrey. I know Cooper has him in fantasy and was going nuts when their rookie running back was toting the ball quite a bit, like he was winning a national championship game for Indiana.
2: He was good.
0: McCaffrey's 30. And let's if you can come up with wins like that, three touchdown passes, none of them are to him, and you don't have to rely on him. You don't have to give him 30, 40 touches and crazy stuff like that. That's a win for them. Got to play the long game here. I understand, Kyle doesn't care about your fantasy team. And they also had the better idea of going to the game in advance. They actually got to hang in the country. Not like that's what you do in the NFL.
2: Seems cool, though.
0: I get it.
2: Yeah.
0: No, but it might help for team bonding and things like that. I don't know. And because they got a chance to spend some time in the country, they got to learn the lingo a little bit the hard way. The phrase calling something cracker in Australia is meaning something's excellent, amazing, terrific. And McCaffrey got his hair cut in Australia and had this very funny soundbite about learning the lingo.
3: I was getting a haircut. A few days ago. And one of the barbers looks at me and goes, "Looks cracker." And I was like, "Sorry, what'd you say?" I don't know what it meant. I guess that means it looks good, but that was funny. He said it again. I'm like, "Dude, I hear that every Sunday. That's awesome." And so that was good. We had a good moment. But I enjoy all the slang.
0: Yep. He hears every Sunday on the field how he's looking cracker.
2: Pretty funny.
0: TJ, your thoughts?
4: I just don't know sometimes if I'm allowed to say stuff.
0: Say it. What do you mean you're allowed to say stuff? What are you talking about?
2: You're always allowed.
4: I'm just going to let it slide.
0: Well, Devo is laughing his ass off. So is Kittle.
4: Yeah, I bet he does hear that every Sunday.
2: Yeah, I bet. Look, I was worried about McCaffrey, too, as an owner on the 2-yard line, and they throw it. Like, come on. He did lead the Niners in targets, so that's encouraging.
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2: 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The Packers enter week one as 1.5-point underdogs to their rival Vikings, partially due to some uncertainty on the offensive line, and obviously without their best defensive player, Micah Parsons, who begins the season on the PUP list. Despite going 9-8 last season, the Minnesota Vikings made a big change this offseason, acquiring former Cardinals quarterback Kyler Murray, who will make his first start for Minnesota Sunday. Can the Packers contain Murray? That is the question. I'm ESPN Wisconsin's Alex Stroh.
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1: Now you visit the Jets 1-3.
0: Somehow weird things happen, and I think we'll lose that game.
1: All right, 1-4 home for the Ravens.
0: That is a loss.
1: 1-5 at the Titans.
0: That is also a loss.
1: One in
0: every time we play the Steelers, weird things happen. So we'll win that.

0: doing it.
1: I like this much better.
0: Because that thing is an abomination. Dodger fans don't like it. Yankee fans don't like it. The American people don't like it. The human race doesn't like it. As a matter of fact, if AI does destroy us all, that's the first thing to go. All right? Put that in front of the robots that are going to come for us.
1: Funny.
2: We can't get rid of that hat.
0: It's terrible. 1,000%. That hat is done.
2: Rich, too much content. Great content has come because he's had that goofy hat.
0: I don't like the hat.
2: By getting rid of it, we're going to lose some of that content.
0: That's fine. We'll make up for the content. I'm not concerned about us making up for lost content.
2: All right, I'll shut up.
0: Okay? That's not my... Is that the way you heard what I just said?
2: No. Not at all.
0: Good. That's an outrage right there. Take it down. It enrages me. Like, seriously, that's like waving a flag in front of a bull. I'm the bull.
2: El Satador.
3: It's the red
0: right.
3: cape.
0: Our next guest, I could see he's already zoomed in. He's just a delightful human.
1: Let's go.
0: And we'll get to it. And we've got a top five coming up. We'll do that at the end of the hour. Okay. 844-204-RICH is the number to dial. 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
10: Scouring my house for my Rich Eisen show mug.
11: Is that right? You
10: couldn't find it.
11: He couldn't find it. Zabar's is a perfect
10: Zabar's came in
11: second place.
10: Yeah,
11: I'm choice right there. All right, Paul Rudd is here on the Rich Let's Eisen go. Show, ladies and gentlemen.
10: All right.
11: Did you watch any of the last two games, or have you been traveling? Did you see?
10: Yeah, them? I watched them. I watched them both.
11: Okay. What'd you think? You got any thoughts on either of them? The Wednesday night, the Thursday gamer. What leaps out at you about either?
10: Yeah. Last night was interesting. Like, is the big debate? I haven't really been watching much television or following anything, but I would guess that the big debate is the whole thing with
11: the travel,
10: do you go over a 9 days early or 2 days early?
11: Right.
10: Apparently 9 days early is the answer, right?
11: Right.
12: Yes, exactly.
11: That's right. Apparently
10: 9 days.
11: 9 days, yeah. Better than two, based on all of that. Did you have anybody in your fantasy leagues over the last two nights that put you in a dangerous chopping block position?
10: I had Ramondre Stevenson.
11: Me too.

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15: 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I do this every Friday for those who are kind of new to this program. I don't know how you are, but if you are, welcome. My top five matchups for week one remaining on the schedule, presented by Hyundai.
16: High five. One, two, three, four, and five.
17: Rich's top five.
15: All right. right, everybody, my top five matchups for week one remaining on the schedule presented by Hyundai. Number five, two first overall picked quarterbacks facing off against one another to open the season, one with a fresh contract, one with a fresh opportunity to take this team back to the Super Bowl in SoFi Stadium. Joe Burrow welcoming Baker Mayfield, Bengals hosting the Buccaneers. I cannot wait for this game. It's going to be so much fun. No Mike Evans for Tampa. What do they do there? The same cast of characters on offense for the Bengals, but with a new revamped defense for Burrow. What does this look like in week one? Can't wait to see that. That's number five on my list. Number four on my list is Kyler Murray getting his first shot in Minnesota, and not just any shot. It's the Green Bay Packers coming to town, and the Packers lost a bunch of games in a row to finish last year, and there's no Josh Jacobs, and Micah Parsons isn't back yet. And just when you think the Packers are going to be pushovers, they usually win football games like this. Mm-hmm. What will Kyler Murray look like as the new starting quarterback in purple? Can't wait for this NFC North battle. Number three on the list, the most marquee game, not in front of the whole country, not nationally televised on a standalone Sunday or Monday night. Bills and Texans. Let's go.
17: How is this not won?
15: Oh, well, come on now. How is this not won? I understand there's lots of high hopes Bills, lots of high hopes Texans.
17: AFC Championship preview.
15: It could be, or it might not be. Might not be. I don't know. It's still going to be fascinating to me. Can't wait to see what this looks like with two teams that have Super Bowl aspirations facing off against one another. The new head coach of the Bills, the OC now becoming the HC with the reigning rushing champion and Josh Allen. Joe Brady's first game and the Texans with that top defense. Number two, I'm putting the Cowboys and the Giants above this, man. Sunday Night Football. Wow. Absolutely. Absolutely. John Harbaugh's coaching the New York Giants, and he's taking on the Dallas Cowboys in front of the whole country. And the Dallas Cowboys with a revamped defense, and I'm sitting here thinking they're one of the best teams in the NFL. What does it look like on the road? And Dak and this offense on Sunday night, I can't wait to see this. This is what I'm looking forward to seeing. And number one is the Monday Nighter. Patrick Mahomes is back. The Chiefs, what will they do? And you got the Denver Broncos and Sean Payton no longer calling the plays. What does that look like? And Eric Bieniemy's back on the other sideline. Chiefs and Broncos, it is going to be on. Last game of week one. What a great Monday Night Football opener on ESPN and ABC and the family and networks. I just saw Elway's going to be on the Manning cast. It's going to be a lot of fun. Broncos and Chiefs. And why not?
11: All right, we'll get one more.
15: I don't know why this one speaks to me, but it does, because it's just another NFC East matchup as well. Commanders and Eagles. Jaden Daniels, what do we see? Sean Mannion, new offense, what do we see? Commanders and Eagles, because this is the appetizer to the rest of the NFC East that night. And I'm looking forward to seeing what the Commanders look like, because they're feeling like last year was a lost season because Jaden Daniels got hurt. Well, not anymore. And so it's 5-1, right? Okay. What? You know? Right? You add it up and it's number six, which is also on Barkley's jersey. Okay. Commanders and Eagles wraps up my top five matchups for week one presented by Hyundai. 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Okay, Noah in Oregon's been hanging on for almost 3 hours. What's up, Noah?
18: What's going on again?
15: What's up?
19: What's up, yo?
18: Hey, so I just wanted to bring up the fact that I don't think the football gods want me to stay married. I got week one. I'm going up against Anna, my wife, in fantasy football. Mm-hmm. And she's also probably the biggest Bears fan I've ever met. And me being a Panthers guy, who knows what's going to happen. I do believe, though, and the reason why I'm calling, is I feel like the Panthers have got a better shot of winning that game than they're getting credit for. I really do. So, I don't know. I feel like this game is kind of important to us, I think, to set the pace on our season. Because if we can beat the Bears, then I think that's going to give us a good amount of confidence.
15: Listen, Noah, I could give you the football response about

0: on how well the Panthers finished up last year and how they added, you know, Devin Lloyd and Jalen Phillips. I could give that to you. But are you using show? Yeah. Oh, no, hold on a second. Are you using this show to sneak around your wife to get something off her chest, your chest about her Bears team that you don't want to say to her face? Is that like, are we a conduit to try and keep your marriage together, Noah? Like, what are we doing here?
1: Maybe put in a good word. She knew you honestly before I did. So she is the sports fanatic in our household. Awesome. I only know what I know about sports aside from the Panthers because of this woman.
0: Okay. So I just want to, first of all, not to sound creepy, but say hi to your wife for me. and is she aware you're calling this show to get this Panthers take out there against her Bears? Is this...
1: She listened to my picks, which I picked Carolina to win this game. But as it's getting closer, or whatever, and I'm seeing, and again, our defense, I think, is going to be problems for their offense.
0: Okay,
1: and their defense is not going to be as big a problem as everybody's thinking.
0: If your Panthers win, we'll send you some Rich Eisen Show candlesticks. Isn't that what we need to do?
1: Please do.
0: Okay.
1: Yeah, she would love that. Hey, one more thing too, real quick. I tried your Paramount Plus username password, and it's not working. I don't know if maybe we missed like an exclamation point or some kind of abbreviation. I don't know, but it's not working.
0: Okay.
1: I tried the None Your Business.
0: Okay.
1: It's not working.
0: Okay. Thank you. No, I appreciate it. It's Noah in Oregon there.
2: I forgot all about that.
0: That was all over the map. What was that in reference to?
2: We did that once about like giving out our passwords.
0: Yeah. Did we do that once?
3: We were joking.
0: I don't remember that. All right, guys. All right. Tomorrow... noon Eastern, 9 o'clock our time.
3: Do you want us to text you? Like, what is the protocol tomorrow?
0: I don't know. The protocol for tomorrow is I'm always available.
3: Just wait till you complain on the thread or what?
0: What? I don't complain on threads.
3: No, I don't. I mean, thread to us.
0: What am I? Like, what am I complaining you about? Yes. What? About what am I complaining about?
3: I don't know. I mean,
4: time.
3: Talk about Cooper. You know, hyperventilating last week because Bryce Underwood.
0: No, I mean, I'll just take an extra second. That's all.
3: Try to win on the up and up this time.
0: Okay. On the up and up. Sounds good. And then Sunday, NFL game day morning, I will be there. Hopefully you will as well. Right here on the ESPN app or NFL Network Linear. That'll be at 9 a.m. Eastern time. 6 o'clock out here. So it's all beginning.
3: Let's do it. So excited.
0: Coop's coming to work with me.
3: Nice.
0: At the crack of dawn,
3: He's waking up at 4?
0: It's his choice. Wow.
4: I want to come on Sunday.
3: Locked in. Good for him.
0: Is that a threat?
4: More like a... Not the prediction.
0: Yeah, just let me know when you want to.
3: Down the street.
4: It's not a prediction. It's a spoiler. It's Paul Heyman.
0: Whenever you want.
4: But yeah, I wouldn't mind one Sunday coming to kick it.
0: Man, of course. I can bring anybody I want now. Well, I've got a Jiminy Cricket Award.
4: You're the man.
0: What are they going to do?
4: Do whatever you want.
0: No one's ever taken that away from me.
4: Put your feet on the couch.
0: Yeah. We're back to wrap it on Disney Plus in a moment.
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14: 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The Packers enter week one as 1.5-point underdogs to their rival Vikings, partially due to some uncertainty on the offensive line, and obviously without their best defensive player, Micah Parsons, who begins the season on the PUP list. Despite going 9-8 last season, the Minnesota Vikings made a big change this offseason, acquiring former Cardinals quarterback Kyler Murray, who will make his first start for Minnesota Sunday. Can the Packers contain Murray? That is the question. I'm ESPN Wisconsin's Alex Stroh.
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3: 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Tomorrow, Wisconsin Badgers football has the home opener versus Western Illinois. Some are saying that the Badger season really starts now after the loss to Notre Dame. Kickoff from Camp Randall's at 6:15 p.m., so tune in to ESPN Wisconsin College Game Day live from Regent Street starting at 4. And then tonight, Milwaukee Brewers open a three-game series versus the Reds. First pitch is at 6:45. And Wisconsin Badgers volleyball back in action against number 19 Texas A&M. Tune in on the ESPN Wisconsin app and the ESPN Madison YouTube channel.
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0: It is a great day to be alive on this Friday. Kyle and Bruss across ESPN Wisconsin, live from Steinhoffels in Greenfield. Football is back, and the Green Bay Packers play on Sunday. My name is Ben Bruss. Alongside me, repping his number 10 jersey for the Green Bay Packers, Jordan Love. He is Kyle Wallace.
1: Yes, yes, yes. Live from Steinhoffels. I'm like a kid in a candy store, but I am so excited for number 10, for Jordan Love, to finally be back on Sunday. They about to unleash the beast in number 10.
0: We'll see if they unleash the beast.
1: They better.
0: That's a different conversation for this show to have. You know, to me, this is bigger than Sunday. You know why?
1: Why is that?
0: Because this is the last time we can actually talk about things with the K&B fam that we're just guessing. We're literally guessing based off the knowledge that we've been providing.

0: excited throughout the offseason, throughout the transactions, throughout Matt LaFleur's press conferences, throughout everything. Finally, we can watch, put our eyes to the test, and talk about what we actually see and what instead of what we hope to see.
1: Yeah.
0: Now, that being said, I come to you in a place of vulnerability. I come to you in a place of everything in my brain would say that the Green Bay Packers will win this game.
1: Mm-hmm.
0: I believe they have the better quarterback. The head coach has won a lot of regular season games. You know, Brian Flores is not the first time they've seen him bring his defensive scheme against Jordan Love. We know Kevin O'Connell is a good coach, but Kyler Murray's like retreading in Minnesota, and, you know, he's kind of just a guy. I still, because of some question marks about the offensive line, not having Josh Jacobs, not having Micah Parsons, I'm not saying that they're going to lose, but I am not sitting here saying with my chest that I think the Green Bay Packers will win. Like, I'm super confident that they will win, right? It's a divisional game. It's on the road with all those question marks. It's just I'm in a spot where I thought I would be chest out. I think the Packers will win. Do you understand why I feel that way, Mr. Packer?
2: I don't, because my chest is pumped. That's out, and I'm beating on it like King Kong, because I have the confidence, all of the confidence in the world, that the Green Bay Packers are going to head to Minnesota and come back to Wisconsin 1-0. I don't know why you don't have confidence. What about this team? What about the progress? What about what they have done makes you believe that they are not going to be able to dominate on Sunday?
0: The offensive line, the absence of Josh Jacobs, and not having Micah Parsons. Those are very big question marks that the Green Bay Packers have heading on the road in a divisional game to start the year that they are not favorites.
2: Oh,
0: they are underdogs.
2: Gosh. Man, it's a week-to-week league, but then on top of that...
0: It's week one. We don't know anything.
2: It's about who you're playing against.
0: You are just doing the thing where Kyle's hopeful green and gold goggles will hopefully all come together and be a perfect story for you on Sunday.
2: Yes, Brian Flores is a defensive coordinator, and you know schematically he's going to have his to put his team in a position to try to be successful. But, Ben, this is not a vaunted Minnesota Vikings defense. They signed a 37-year-old Harrison Smith this week. You know why? It's because they knew they had problems on the back end. I'm telling you, Ben, yes.
0: What about the cornerbacks of the Green Bay Packers? Like, we can play this game. Everyone has areas that they're not great at. No roster is fully complete.
2: This is not Keyshawn first go-around against Justin Jefferson or Jordan Addison. This ain't the first time we've seen T.J. Hockenson. We've not seen T.J. his whole career. I get it. The Packers are not going to blow this team out, but you should feel confident that the Packers should win this game.
0: Don't tell me how to feel.
2: As I look deeper into this game, I got more and more confident that the Packers will take care of business. The Minnesota Vikings are no slouch. They're not a joke. But the Minnesota Vikings have
0: That's why I'm saying I can't say with my chest that I think 100% the Green Bay Packers will walk away with a victory.
2: I can. I can say it with my chest. I think the Packers will be able to bottle up Kyler.
0: You say a lot of things with your chest that don't come true.
2: Well,
0: and you say a lot of things with your chest that you don't put money on, but you did actually put money on the Packers to win this game at Pottawatomie Sportsbook.
2: So,
0: at least I can't throw that back in your face this time. Come week 2, week 3, week 4, week 5, and through the rest of week 17 when you pick them to win every single game.
2: So
0: I don't think you'll be betting on them every single game.
2: I'm going to say, I got to build a team.
0: Yeah, you started the trend. You started the precedent.
2: Well, technically, if I put on a money line every time, I mean, I guess I won't always win. Well, I'll win money if they win.
0: No,
2: but
0: because if they're minus 300 favorites, you got to lay $30 to win 10.
2: But I still win if I put down I guess.
0: So even if you – say you just did 10 to win like 12 – If there are 300 minus 300 on the money line next week against the Jets, you lose that, you're down bad if they happen to lose. If gambling was easy, there wouldn't be lights on in Vegas, and Pottawatomie Sportsbook wouldn't be able to continue to be a great partner.
2: It's fun. It's exhilarating. It's thrilling, just like I believe the Green Bay Packers team will be overall on Sunday. My confidence simply just comes from I believe in what this team has put together. I believe that they are going to put on a hell of a performance come Sunday, and they're going to shock people who are non-believers like you, Ben Bruss.
0: Well, again, I didn't say I'm a non-believer. I just can't say it 100% with my chest, which I think is completely fair. If you want to take it out on somebody, take it out on a Packer Hall of Famer. Take it out on Mark Tauscher. He's from Wilde and Tausch, 9 to noon across ESPN Wisconsin. Here's what he had to say about the Green Bay Packers. We don't have the audio. Will said he was going to do while we were driving. Friday Gen Z energy.
1: Will, you going to defend yourself at all?
3: I'm still looking for it.
0: What do you mean you're still looking for it? We got all the technology in the world.
3: I had a lot of stuff to do. I'm still going through their 11 o'clock hour looking for it.
0: All right. Well, it's in the world.
3: I had a lot of stuff to do. I'm still going through their 11 o'clock hour looking for it.
0: All right. Well, essentially, Tausch picks the Vikings.

0: fam wants to join in and see if he is just saying stuff with his chest that he means or just saying because he wants to be Mr. Positive.
1: Simone.
0: Let's go to a caller who's mostly bad, sometimes good. His name is Ron the Key on the Carbless Talk and Text Line, 800-990-3776. Ron the Key, you're up.
2: Hey, Kyle. I'm not even going to offer
3: Hey, Ron.
2: I'm going to ask you, if the offensive line stinks and if a Michaelis defense looks bad on Monday, will you be willing to say, Ron was right, I was wrong? You tell me what's opposite parameters, well, I will, because you know I'll keep calling. You're right. Can't get rid of me.
3: Dude.
2: But what happens, and I'll call in and say, Kyle, you were right, I was wrong.
3: If the Packers win, that's as simple as that. If the Packers win, you got to call in. You got to say, Kyle, you were right. I was wrong. And I'll just stop being so pessimistic
0: about the Packers. But that's taking away from the fact that he's trying to point out the deficiencies that make people think why they may lose.
3: Dude, if the offensive line is shaky and the Packers still overcome it, then there's an opportunity for them to make corrections. The offensive line, I think everybody's going
0: to
3: be
0: there. They win 13-10, and it's just ugly.
3: A win is a win, and you walk away from it, and you find some corrections that you need to make. But what I will say is this, is that what y'all have to understand is that the Packers aren't the only team that has to deal with controversy. You think the Packers are the only people with roster turnover or with any type of questions? You talking about the Minnesota Viking team that got rid of Jonathan Allen and Javon Hargrave. Like, they got rid of multiple players on that defense, Greenland. So, like, they got rid of, Grenard. They got rid of a lot of different guys on that team. So they got to figure themselves out. I think the Packers are in much better position week one than what the Minnesota Vikings are. Hell, this is a brand new quarterback they're trying to introduce, a quarterback that has struggled the last couple years to be a quarterback in the NFL, in Kyler Murray. So you know what? I can't wait to hear from you on Monday, Ron, to say Kyle was right.
0: I still don't know if you guys even agreed to what he was trying to propose, but sure. If you want to just make it as simple as the Packers win, he's got to call and say, Kyle, you were right, and the Packers lose, you got to call and say, Ron, you were right.
3: So if the offensive line looks shaky but the Packers win, I'm supposed to say, oh, no, the offensive line looks shaky but the Packers win.
0: No, but I think there's a very high chance that the offensive line, to his point, isn't good, and the defense isn't getting pressure and thriving without Micah.
3: Oh.
0: There's a higher probability that the Packers lose. That's just the reality of how the roster is constructed right now.
3: Yeah, I mean, exactly. That's why I equate it to wins and losses, because you're absolutely right. If the Green Bay Packer offensive line, it's bad. They can't protect Jordan Love. They can't pick up any of the blitzes that Brian Flores' defense is sending. If the Packers' off defense struggles to get after Kyler Murray, they struggle to send pressure, they struggle to get home, and the Packers lose, and yeah, duh, that's going to be something that we're going to talk about. That's going to be headlines, because they are concerns going into this game, but I feel like the Packers are in a better position than the Minnesota Vikings. They're more advanced than the Minnesota Vikings when it comes to where their defense is at, going against their offense, and then also
0: we don't know none of these. We haven't seen some of these guys play for the Green Bay Packers yet.
3: Okay, just like this, you can. The Vikings can say the same exact thing.
0: I know,
3: thing.
0: But you can't say it with certainty. Is all I'm saying.
3: You know who I.
0: You're
3: trust?
0: Just projecting your thoughts,
3: projecting.
0: Which aren't real things because we haven't seen them play.
3: The Packers were better than the Vikings last year.
0: I can't wait for them to
3: year.
0: Play, so I can be done with you just saying this is great, this is great, this is great. You don't know.
3: The Packers were better than the Vikings last year, but then on top of that, my faith
0: last
3: my belief,
0: year this is a new year
3: it's a new year, but we still have a lot of the same players that played very well for the Packers last year, but more
0: you make it seem like Zaire Franklin and Javon Hargrave are going to help them finish games.
3: That's exactly what the plan is. That's why they brought in a Zaire Franklin. That's why they brought in a Javon Hargrave. That's why they brought in a Sky Moore to be able to help them on special teams, so they don't just have a punt return and waving fair catch or having some of the worst punt returners in the NFL. The Packers made improvements on this roster, and I believe we are going to see those improvements come Sunday in Minnesota.
0: 800-990-3776 is the Carbless Talking text line. This is more.
3: Ben doesn't believe in Jordan Love. That's what he's saying.
0: See, this is when you get when I have good points and you just lash out. There's no context of anything I just said about Jordan Love in the last 15 minutes.
3: You were just being asked.
0: What did I say about Jordan Love? I said zero. I didn't even mention his name.
3: No, when you have all this lack of faith.
0: I said offensive line, defense, and Josh Jacobs.
3: I say it with
0: those
3: my chest.
0: Those are valid concerns.
3: I say it with my chest because I believe in
0: I feel 10. Bad that Jordan Love has to go into a game with the unknowns of the offensive line.
3: I can't wait for Jordan Love to shut everybody up. I can't wait for
0: I that. Again, you know I believe in Love, so I don't know why you're choosing
3: if
0: that.
3: If you believe in
0: narrative.
3: Love, you think Love
0: that
3: could
0: doesn't
3: overcome.
0: Mean that they win.
3: He could
0: I
3: overcome.
0: Believe in Matt Stafford. I believe in Drake May. They didn't win.
3: Oh, well, first and foremost, you're talking about completely two different levels
0: okay,
3: of competition
0: okay, sure.
3: that those teams went up against. We ain't talking about going up against
0: I believe in Jordan Love,
3: defense.
0: But he lost to the Cleveland Browns and threw a bad pick. Like, games happen.

0: And we got to see how it plays out.
1: You look at you over there picking cherries. Look at you.
0: No, I'm using evidence of everything, not just, feel so good. I'm so excited. Everything's better. Everything's better.
1: Jordan Love has given you more reasons to believe and trust that he can lead the Packers than not. Like, that's what I don't understand. The dude's made the playoffs multiple times. He's had great performances against a defense led by Brian Flores.
0: How many
1: Flores.
0: Games did they win without Micah, too? That's part of the equation. Can they overcome that? We can say they will, but we won't know until they do.
1: They're going to be 0-6 without Micah. Got it.
0: I didn't say that. I said it's something we need to watch for.
1: Oh, I can't wait to Sunday, man. Listen, for everybody in Packer Nation, everybody in
0: and now it's going to turn into if they beat the Vikings in week one. It's Super Bowl.
1: Come Monday.
0: Why don't you put your money on the Super Bowl if you truly believe this much? Well, because there's no flaws on the Green Bay Packers, according to Kyle Wallace.
1: I got to see some things now because I'm not saying that they are a Super Bowl-built team at this point, but I believe they can be a Super Bowl team when they get Micah Parsons back, if the offensive line is able to gel. But I just don't believe that they are playing a quality enough opponent against Minnesota Vikings that actually scares me to believe that without Micah Parsons, we cannot defeat them.
0: Derwin on the Carbless talking text line. Kyle was there a little longer than me. I had to head back, but ESPN Milwaukee was at Buffalo Wild Wings till 6 o'clock yesterday, giving away a great prize. He did stop by. He talked with Homer. We would love to put a face to the name for you as well. So make sure you let us know when you're swinging by, if you are, because we will make sure we are communicating when we can hang with the KNB fam as we are hanging out on a extremely comfortable couch here at Steinhoffel's in Greenfield as we are getting to the point now where words that we say are going to be more meaningful or meaningless based off the results of Sunday's game for the Green Bay Packers. But I do want to focus on Jordan Love next. Like, how good does he have to be on Sunday? And I want you to quantify it, right? I want you to put some behind it. What do you want to see from Jordan Love? What's most important for him? What do you, as a Packer fan, want to see from Jordan Love? Quantify that for us. 800-990-3776, the Carbless Talk and Text Line. We're live from Steinhoffel's, getting you ready for a great weekend of football. More next. Kyle and Brust.
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22: We get beat 24-23. I got the Vikings beating Green Bay this week.
0: Wow. That was our teammate. That's the Packer Hall of Famer. You'll hear him on Green Bay game night.
1: Trip to Hall of Fame from him. Take him out of the Hall of Fame.
0: Okay, let's calm down. It's week one of the NFL season. it's Kyle and Brust live from Steinhoffels in Greenfield. 800-990-3776 is the Carbless talk and text line. Liss is more. And if you want to fade Tausch, you can fade Tausch. You can pick the Green Bay Packers at decent odds to win the game at Pottawatomie Sportsbook. The Casino Hotel has so many things to offer, including the 2,000-square-foot video wall, which you can enjoy all the great action for football Saturday, Sunday. 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I mean, it's amazing. 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Let's go to the Carbless talking text line, 800-990-3776. We just heard Tausch in his headlines prediction from Woldy and Tausch pick the Vikings over the Packers, spoiling week one. Kyle has the utmost belief in everyone in the Packers, and Jordan Love's going to thrive, but I make the argument that I'm scared of the offensive line. The question mark's there. We bring in Tim in a truck. You're on the Carbless talk and text line with Kyle and Brust. What do you got?
23: Hello?
0: Yeah, yeah.
23: Yeah, I was on. Yeah. All right, yeah. That's what I want to see from Love. I'd like to see him throw the deep ball at least 10 times this game. You know, I think it's pretty accurate at that, and if we can catch four or five good bombs, I think we're
1: going to
23: blow them away. This is
1: 34-21.
0: Woo!
1: I like Tim in a truck.
0: You like him?
1: I like him. He's
0: 34-21.
1: I think he in like a semi-truck.
0: Some deep bombs.
1: That's not like a semi-truck.
0: No, that's a truck. That ain't a pickup truck. That's a truck.
1: He had that headset on.
0: The rule is if you have the headset on and you're clearly in a truck, we need the horn.
1: Yeah.
0: We need
24: You got the horn?
0: Yeah, give us our – oh, you still there? Can we get the horn?
23: Yeah, Yeah, I don't have an air horn. Sorry, just a regular horn on the steering wheel, guys. No air horn.
0: That's all right. We'll upgrade to a big horn later.
1: That's all right. But here's the thing. I'll say this is that I would love to see that scenario that he just talked about actually play out. I would love to see Jordan Love get let loose.
0: Don't take my prediction now.
1: I
0: said this a couple weeks ago that they should start the season at U.S. Bank with Jordan Love to Christian Watson 5 years after Aaron Rodgers threw to Christian Watson and he dropped the opening pass.
1: And then he gets to actually catch it this time. But when I think about it, I remember, listen, that game on New Year's Eve where Jordan Love went into Minnesota and absolutely carved up that Vikings defense.
0: Oh, that pass to Dontavian Wicks over the top.
1: But he was... But that game, the Packers were in a must-win situation, backs against the wall, and what did Matt LaFleur do? He just let them loose. And so I hope to see another 250-yard, three-touchdown performance because Jordan Love, he's seen this defense enough where I really feel like he can dissect it. And with the weapons they have on offense, it is possible that Jordan Love can go crazy. But that possibility lays in the play calling of Matt LaFleur. If Matt LaFleur decides that he wants to be aggressive with the passing game, then Jordan Love will deliver the results. That is the biggest question mark for me, is whether or not Matt LaFleur is finally going to let Jordan Love loose, liberate Love. We will find out on Sunday.
0: I guess I need to get the semantics right. My bad, ND on YouTube. That was 4 years ago for Christian Watson and Aaron Rodgers.
1: It was.
0: Because they extended him after... No, before his fifth year option.
1: It was 4 years ago because that would have been Christian Watson's rookie season.
0: And obviously Jordan's heading into year four, and that would have been Aaron Rodgers in 2022. Deuce. I'd like to hear from Mina Kimes because she breaks down. And I don't want to focus on the defensive side because this is about Jordan Love right now. We've obviously talked a lot about the offensive line early in this show and how it could affect him. Mina Kimes on the Green Bay Packers.
3: That defense without Micah Parsons is going to struggle, I'll tell you right now, to get a pass rush. He has to play at an MVP level these first few weeks without Micah on the other side of the ball. And I think he's capable of it. I'm a huge Jordan Love believer. No Josh Jacobs early on, as we know. I do like that all their skill players are healthy to start the season. I think they have the capability, but... offensive line in Green Bay, very questionable, serious injuries and questions about availability week one. So again, to go back to the question, who needs a fast start? When I think about the Packers not losing pace in this very packed division, Jordan Love has to come out the gate and play at an extremely high, above top 10 level, in my mind, for the Packers to win some of these games without Micah Parsons.
0: There it is, Mina Kimes talking about Jordan Love and the way he has to elevate his play. Whether you disagree or agree with the sentiment about the pass rush, they obviously can find ways to be creative, use blitzes. What is LV going to look like? Despite all of that, Jordan Love still is going to have to play at a high level without Micah Parsons.
1: Haven't we seen Jordan Love play at a high level without Micah Parsons before?
0: Sure.
1: Before Micah Parsons and after
0: Micah
1: Parsons.
0: Sure, but I think maybe this is bigger than Jordan Love. And I do want the quantify this conversation. Like, for me, it's Jordan Love needs to throw for 250-ish yards, have around two touchdowns, and he can't turn the ball over, right? Yeah. Like, that's what I'm looking for in game one from Jordan Love, because I can't say, like, 300 yards because of the same reason why I said I'm nervous about what could happen with the offensive line and the unknowns there. We don't know if there's going to be a good balance from a run to pass. We also don't know if Matt LaFleur is actually going to let Jordan Love loose because of the offensive line. Will he protect him because of the blitz schemes and the packages that Brian Flores uses? So that, to me, is what I'm looking for. Around 250, two touchdowns, no turnovers being the key there, which is part of your season-long prediction of him being really careful with the ball.
1: Yeah, and I think the no turnovers thing is so key, not simply because I want Jordan Love to be, you know, protecting the ball, which I do, but it is more so you want to limit the amount of opportunities that your defense is going to be on the field. You want to limit the amount of sudden change that you allow for the Minnesota Vikings to get. I truly believe the Packers are the better football team, the more talented football team, and the thing that keeps bad teams, and not bad teams, but teams that aren't as good as you are in games is turnovers, right? Giving them life. And so if Jordan Love is able to protect the ball and he puts up that stat line you just talked about, I think the Packers win for sure. But I really think when Mina Kimes says Jordan Love needs to elevate his level of play, yes, there are levels that Jordan Love needs to elevate to. But I really believe that if Jordan Love is just simply at his best, that is what the Packers need, and that is how the Packers start the season 4-0. If Jordan Love is at his best and they put the
0: ball
1: in
0: his hand. Can he be at his best with this offensive line?
1: That is to be seen. I believe that the offensive line, I know Jordan Morgan was.
0: Why do you believe?
1: Simply because.
0: Why?
1: Because, Aaron Banks.
0: He was getting hit late last year, and this group has never played with each other. And there's question marks about who will and won't play.
1: Yes, we think there's question marks. I believe the offensive line will be intact. There'll be a new starter in Jacob Monk at guard, but I think everybody else across that offensive line is going to be healthy and intact. So I'm not as concerned about the O-line, just as long as the guys who have experience playing, the Morgan, Banks, Sean Ryan, and Zach Bakoboele, just as long as they're in the game, I feel good about the O-line.
0: Oh, Canada. Ricardo in Canada on the Carbus Talking Text Line. What do you got for us?
1: Optimism, baby, optimism.
4: Gentlemen, man, you listen, the new title reign is going to begin this Sunday, but it all comes out of 55 guys on that field, it comes down to five guys. It all comes up with five guys up front. Everything else does not matter. We know the contest. Jordan Love's going to kill it. The running back's efficient. We have good wide receivers. But it comes down to the five guys up front. If Brian Flores starts throwing everything in the kitchen sink at him, and these, like Jacob Monk is our right guard. I haven't slept for 3 days just thinking about that. Are we kidding me right now? That's who's our right guard.
1: Delirious.
4: Okay, listen, they see the man they see him practicing every week. Listen, I put it this way: I haven't even used him in Madden. That's how scared I am. Okay, so let's see how it goes.
0: Do you create a player at right guard?
4: No, I just put Belton there. I just live with it. I just put Belton. He's big. He blocks them. He pancakes everybody in the game, so God bless him. But the optimism is Jordan Love, MVP level. Wide receivers are finally streamlined. I honestly do think that we have the skill positions, and not only that, we have the special teams. I think Smack is going to really do well, and we have a returner. Guys, Sky Moore catches. He can get us on return yards. We haven't had that in like 6 years. You know how optimistic that is? So, and then defensively, I know Michael Parsons isn't there, but guess what? White is there. He's gonna chase the rabbit out of the hole. The defensive ends they're gonna be fine. I'm not worried about the defense. If they give up less than 20 points, I'm confident we can win. But the offensive line has to hold up. They're not role graders. So screen game, quick passes. They need to do something.
0: The bread and butter plays. We appreciate you, Ricardo, as always. He's kind of like the Canadian version of Kyle Wallace with the green and gold goggles, except with a little more realism, because Kyle sleeps soundly, not worrying about the offensive line because he's blind. Ricardo actually can see a flaw and call it out as maybe being an issue for the Green Bay Packers.
1: I'm not going to lose sleep over something I ain't seen yet, nah. I'm going to lose sleep if he's bad, but I ain't going to lose sleep if I haven't seen it yet.
0: You and your damn mics, man.
1: I mean, I think I saw... Did that not sound clear?
5: Was that a short joke that he made, chasing the rabbit out of the hole about Kyler Murray?
1: Oh.
0: Potentially.
5: I couldn't tell.
1: No, I don't think it was. We're not. He's 5'10". 5'10 is not short.
0: As a quarterback, it's basically.
5: I think that's really tall, actually.
0: Under the legal limit of 5 feet for some.
1: Thank you. I appreciate that.
0: That's because Will's very short.
1: Well, he said
0: and his
1: really
0: dad's 5'2 or something.
1: Dang, he putting your dad business out there again.
0: You did that. You started that.
1: That was part of the conversation. He just randomly threw that in there. Yeah, keep his father out
0: of
1: there.
0: Papa Will?
1: Keep his daddy name out your mouth, Ben.
0: What's 5'6 going to do back at the studio?
1: Wow, that's crazy. You going to let this man disrespect you like this?
5: Turn your mic off?
1: Well, then you turn mine off, too.
0: That ain't going to work. Think faster next time. Kyle and Bruss live from Steinhoffels, getting you ready for everything Sunday. Green Bay Packers finally play a football game, and they head into the game with a player who's going to put it all on the line. Despite not having something inked in terms of a deal. That is Tucker Kraft. We'll discuss Tucker. Kyle's got a surprise for me apparently coming up as well. We're going to get to the top five biggest questions that we have for the Green Bay Packers game against the Vikings, which Kyle's going to say none of them are actually real questions because he just sees everything as a positive. But I'll discuss it with critical thought, unlike Kyle. Kyle and Brust across ESPN Wisconsin coming up next from Steinhoffels.
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0: live from Stein Hoffels in Greenfield. And like I said, I feel like a kid in a candy store. I can't believe as a kid, I used to hate going to furniture stores. Now, as an adult, it is what we love to do. 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Ben walked in. 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Yes, it is so great. 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
1: 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Liz is more. See us on this beautiful couch on YouTube at ESPN Milwaukee and at ESPN Madison. As I mentioned, my pants blend in perfectly with this couch. It's like I'm like invisible from the bottom down.
0: It's cheap to blend in with a couch.
1: Isn't it does. That, isn't I, that I, what feel, they say? I feel bougie.
0: Do you know what I'm talking about, though?
1: I don't know what you're talking about.
0: Do you know that on social media at all? All the people say it's chic to do this. Yeah, it's chic to do that.
1: No, is that a trend?
0: Yes, it is. I don't get the trend.
2: I don't either, but it's trending. I've seen it.
0: It's chic to do that, to blend in.
1: I have to bring this up for those who missed it. Kyle missed the magical Miz game where Luis Lara dumped a single, which could have been a double if it wasn't just ending the game. He was there at the fifth inning. He left before Miz was done pitching, and he didn't see Jackson Churio go yard. He didn't see Luis Lara go yard. But, you know, when I see this, I got to point it out. Ken in the 608, since Kyle likes airing out laundry, can we talk again about how he left Tuesday's game? I got stuck in traffic and got home. It was an eight-hour drive both ways and was well worth staying for the entire game. I am a real fan, and is a fraud fan.
0: What's different is if I drove that far for a game, I'm staying the whole time too.
1: What if your baby girl said what she said? I'm hungry. Well, I'm tired.
0: That's
1: I need to go. We have a long drive. And you'd probably say, okay, fine, we'll leave because I do whatever you say.
0: That was an all-day ordeal. She would have known we were staying for the whole game. That's different. That's different.
1: What if she was pregnant, like my wife?
0: I can't believe you would hold your pregnant wife hostage to stay at a baseball game. That is crazy.
1: She knew what she was signing up for.
0: That's crazy.
1: Mm-hmm.
0: I would never. No, if my wife wanted to do that, I'll let her go.
1: So we're going to hear from Adam Schefter here from Jen, Gabe, and Chewy Mornings 94.5 ESPN. Here's the latest on old Tucker Kraft.
3: If you bring up a guy like Tucker Kraft, and he's coming off a torn ACL, and the Packers have a relatively strong offer out there, I think it's hard coming off an ACL to turn down real money. Like, in the case of Gonzalez, the $102 million guaranteed was the same money on the table Monday as it was that he took. Like, how are you stepping onto the field Wednesday night and turning down $102 guaranteed? That's hard to do, in my mind. And he didn't. Now, I don't know what the guarantee the Packers have to Tucker Kraft, but those conversations will go on up until the weekend. And I'm just saying, like, common sense-wise, I could see Tucker Kraft getting it done. Like, Baker Mayfield. Yeah, he didn't even know about it, but his agent's like, okay, they're offering $55 a year, $150 if it's guaranteed. What are we doing here? Like, there's no reason to hold this out any longer. And so I think every player has to make that decision this weekend before they play game one. Now, some of these talks will go into the year.
1: There's Adam Schefter. And I think what's interesting there is he mentions Gonzalez. That's Christian Gonzalez, who signed before the Patriots played the opener on Wednesday. Baker Mayfield, it seemed like they were not even close. It seemed like he hated the organization.
0: Then out of the blue,
1: he signs. And I think the interesting point to me about this conversation is the guaranteed money. Because if you look at what Christian Watson took from a guaranteed money, it was a lower percentage than you're used to seeing from a guaranteed standpoint, but there's some elements there of, you know, he's had an injury history, so him asking for more guaranteed would have been tougher. And Adam makes a great point about coming off an ACL. Do you really want to go into Sunday's game without an inked deal when it may be at a spot where he has to push back? I mean, it's up to him. But also, do you want to step on that field when it comes down to it, when you have an opportunity to change your life with the money that's at stake?
0: Yeah, no, I believe that Tucker Kraft should sign whatever deal's in front of him, because I can promise you it's definitely a good deal that's in front of him, because we know that the Packers aren't – I mean, we know the Packers are cheap, but the Packers ain't going to sit there and offer him $14 million a year. They're going to make him a top five highest-paid tight end in the NFL, and there is some risk that the Packers are taking with this, because Tucker Kraft not only tore his ACL, but Ben, if my memory serves me correct, didn't he tear like a bicep in the offseason working out either last offseason or two offseasons ago, where he got hurt lifting or something like that? Because it was him and formerly Zach Tom, now Zach Bakabuele, who both got hurt in the offseason, I believe. And so there's a little bit of an injury history that the Packers also have to take into account of that as well. So if I'm Tucker Kraft, I'm signing it, but I don't think Tucker Kraft holds out. He's already showed you he's not
1: going to. Well, no, that's not even a discussion. He said he's going to play. The question is, does he sign before he plays? But even if he doesn't sign, like, he is so important as well. Like, I think as we've talked about the offensive line, what makes him such a valuable tight end is he's not just a pass catcher. Mm-hmm. He does all the things you ask from a tight end, and they're going to need all the help as they're figuring out how to stop blitzes and pressure from the Minnesota Vikings. And he's a guy that'll throw his body on the line to help chip and help where he needs to be. So he's an important piece to not just with the contract, but what they're going to do on Sunday.
0: No, he is a very important piece. And again, I'm not – Tucker Kraft's not holding out. I just want you to understand that.
1: I agree. So he's going to play. It's just whether he signs before the game or not.
0: And so basically what it comes down to is the Packers mess around and find out. That's all the Packers would do, because he might get to the point where he says, you know what? Like Devontae Adams, I'm just going to play the season out. Now, clearly, he's not going to pull a Devontae where Devontae says, I'm not coming back to the Packers, because the Packers do have a significant amount of control over Tucker Kraft as well. But I just don't foresee a world where the Packers don't believe that Tucker Kraft is their guy at tight end. The numbers he was putting up last year were absolutely ridiculous. You called him the yak daddy because of how many yards he got after catch for the Packers. But before
1: number one in tight ends, top five in the league at the time.
0: But, I mean, when you extrapolate out his numbers of what he was doing last year, how productive he was being last year, you're talking about a tight end that was going to give you 1,000 yards. You're talking about a tight end that was probably going to eclipse double-digit touchdown catches for you last season as well. And then on top of that, you're talking about a tight end that went for over 100 yards last season, and you never saw – you didn't – like, Packers went over a season without getting a 100-yard wide receiver. Like, that's how long it took. And then you
1: 100-yard?
0: Yes, 100 yards in a game. They didn't get a receiver that received.
1: Didn't Dobbs get it in the playoffs?
0: No. I'm saying they went a season, at least a regular season. The Packers went without having
1: No, I know. That's why I remember that. I was just thinking against the Cowboys, I know Dobbs went crazy.
0: But what I'm saying is that that's how dire the wide receiver room and the pass catcher room has been over the last couple of years, and now you fast forward and you find yourself a tight end that has the ability to do it multiple times. So I guess
1: Dobbs went crazy could mean a couple different things.
0: Yeah, I'm glad he learned how to cope.
1: Did he? Because he wasn't focused on Wednesday when he was zero receptions, three targets, and one drop.
0: But yeah, he didn't go AWOL. He just said, okay, I was bad. I'll be better next time. And that's called growth, Ben Bruss. That's called growth. But no, the Packers, I don't understand what the holdup is. Maybe it is on Tucker Kraft's side, but regardless of what that is, I really do think the Packers are in a better position and better situation by just simply paying Tucker Kraft. I don't want them to sit there and squabble or go back and forth over potentially just $1 million or $2 million per year when you're talking about a guy that can help you win a Super Bowl. Because at the end of the day, this is about Super Bowl. Nobody's going to regret the Packers spending all that money if they win a Super Bowl. But a tight end that can get you 100-plus yards twice and him only playing, what, 8 or 9 games last year? That's impressive. That is a threat, and that adds so much firepower to this offense that was missing it at the end of last year.
1: And again, I will, focus one other start with, we know what he can do yards after catch. He can catch in the flat. He can also run routes, but he also is a great overall tight end, and they need his blocking. They need what he brings from an intangibles on this team day in and day out, and especially on Sunday specifically. So we're getting closer. Closer and closer and closer. Every second that you are listening, every second that we speak to you at Steinhoffels, we're getting closer to the Packers playing their first football game, week one of the 2026 season. I don't know what's coming up next. Kyle says he's got a surprise. And then we have the top five questions that Kyle and I have come up with that we want to answer and we want you to answer. All that's coming up next on Kyle and Brust across ESPN Wisconsin, getting you ready for Packers Vikings.
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0: Yeah.
1: 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Kyle, I don't know what's coming up, so take it away.
0: You know, Ben, we're friends, right?
1: I think so.
0: And I appreciate
1: Are we? Because you used to have this rule that, like, okay. we're friends.
0: We're work friends.
1: We're still only work friends.
0: We're work friends. I like you.
1: Then
0: like
1: next time, I'm not giving you a ride to Steinhoff.
0: Well, what I'll say is this. Ben, you are one of the most ungrateful, thankless individuals that I know. Did you get anything this week in the mail by chance?
1: Not that I can recall.
0: You don't recall any. Do you check your mail?
1: Oh, I did get some.
0: Oh, you did get something.
1: You didn't give me a thank you card for something I gave you. I gave you $300 for your wedding. You sent me a thank you card. What do you want me to do? Thank you for the thank you card?
0: I thanked you for the thank you card when you gave
1: it. Then we have a thank you off. No, then we just keep thanking each other. No. I had to end the thank you?
0: No,
1: Do you have to send a thank you to somebody who gives you a thank you card?
0: No, you don't have to send a thank you, but when you see them in person, you usually say, or they text you, say, oh, I got your card.
1: I read it and I threw it in the trash within 30 seconds.
0: I still got you and your baby on my dang fridge. You know that right now? I got the whole little Brust family on my fridge. Baby,
1: why?
0: Throw it away. Get them Brust off our fridge. I've been looking
1: this
0: at
1: this.
0: This
1: was the surprise telling me that I'm ungrateful for not saying thank you to a handwritten note for something I gave you of the currency of $300?
0: When you see somebody every day, you simply say, hey, man, I got the little thank you note. That was a nice note. Thank you. That's what you say.
1: It made me smile, and I looked at it, and I threw it away.
0: You're supposed to show your appreciation. Did you show it to your wife at least?
1: Yeah.
0: Oh, what did she say?
1: I actually don't think I did.
0: Bro, get it out the garbage. I wrote a nice note.
1: It was garbage day today, so it's gone.
0: Oh,
1: I saw them pick that up on my way out to work.
0: I literally said, mazel tov.
1: I laughed at that.
0: Yeah.
1: It was funny.
0: It was personal.
1: It was the only card that we could find. It said mazel tov.
0: Well, it was more personal for you. You said mazel tov with your card for the gift, even though I'm not Jewish, but I thought it was very funny.
1: Yeah, it's the only card that was available. I was like, he don't care what it says inside. He only cares about the money on the inside.
0: I care about
1: the thought. You only cared about the money.
0: No, I care.
1: You admitted that eventually.
0: If I only cared about the money, I wouldn't have put mazel tov.
1: You would have invited way different people to your wedding.
0: Exactly. You're absolutely right. But no, I just thought it's crazy that you work with a guy. Because I text somebody
1: earlier. Is that IPT of me? In poor taste to not say thank you for the thank you card, Kyle?
0: If you see me in person, you can at least acknowledge it. Yeah, you've had it since at least Tuesday.
1: Well, no, I had it on Tuesday or Wednesday. Whenever I opened it, I read it, and I, again, threw it away.
0: But I'm just saying,
1: I don't keep thank you cards.
0: You see me every day. I don't even care if you kept
1: it. Plus, it's like an anniversary or something, you know.
0: And we were on it, too. It was a night. Did you not enjoy the photo? Some people say, oh, my gosh, you guys look stunning. Like, I literally had people text me and say, oh, that was such a beautiful photo that you guys had.
1: I saw
0: wedding.
1: You. You knew you looked stunning. You talked about how stunning you looked.
0: But, I mean, the inside of there, we had multiple pictures on a thank you card, a nice little note.
1: It was very well done.
0: So, thank you. You could have said that. I shouldn't have to go ask you to tell me this.
1: I didn't know you needed all this fluffing up from me.
0: No, it's just a polite and nice thing to do. I just know how big of a jerk and how ungrateful you are. Again, I didn't need it. I don't need it from everybody.
1: This is some whiny pettiness.
0: Nah. I told you thank you in person when you sent your thank you card. The least you could have done is acknowledge it. You didn't even show it to your wife. Like, that's crazy.
1: Kyle is so needy, always needing his ego stroke. Chris in the 414.
0: Sure.
1: Kyle is laughable with his takes, even on cards today. Ben in the 920.
0: Again, Ben Russ, I work with you every
1: day. I was like, what's the surprise? What could this be?
0: And you're a jerk. You're just a jerk.
1: Do you want to give me? Oh, if I'm such a jerk, why don't you give me the gift back?
0: The gift is spent.
1: Well, you could get $300 and get it back.
0: No, I can't. That's not the way my budget works.
1: It's all still under one roof.
0: Ooh, that's gone. That's been.
1: What'd you use it on?
0: We use it on our honeymoon.
1: Good. I'm happy.
0: It's gone. It's in Dominican
1: the good. That's all that matters. So as long as you use it for happiness. I'm here for your happiness, not for your ego.
0: That's crazy that now you're trying to ask for your gift back. I'm just telling you. When you walk around and
1: see
0: somebody
1: every day. Well, yeah, because I've never heard of having to acknowledge a thank you card.
0: No, it's not just going out your way to do it, but you work with me every day. Hey, I got your car. Thanks. It was great. You and your wife, you guys look stunning. That was like that's something just small like that. Just more than yourself. You only think about you. That's all it is.
1: Man, I wish I could redo my gift. with your attitude right now.
0: You can't. You know what? And this
1: Christmas is the Grinch is back. What? I gave you a nice Christmas gift, more than the three Christmases combined of a total amount that you spent on me in 1 year. Past year, and now the Grinch is back. You are getting nothing for Christmas. If Will's lucky to be around, I'll give him Kyle's portion of the gift.
0: You re-gifted my gift that I gave you already, and I don't even know what you did with the jumper cables. What'd you do with those? I don't see them.
1: They're in her car. I don't know how to use them, but
0: you don't know how to use jumper cables.
1: Yes, Billy, I should know he is this high maintenance. I didn't know he was this level of high maintenance.
0: It's not even high maintenance. It's just courteous.
1: And again, on the Carbless Talking Text line, this is coming from a guy who won't even call me a friend. So why should I? Exhibit A.
0: Whoa.
1: I'm just a work friend, but yet now I got to be like, oh, thank you for sending me a handwritten note. You look so beautiful in your wedding pictures, Kyle.
0: You are a needy individual. I'm an honest individual. I'm a courteous individual. And a simple acknowledgement. My wife was saying, oh, did Ben get his car yet? I said, baby, I don't know. He hasn't said anything. So then I come to work, and Ben threw it in the dang garbage. Baby, again, take the brush off our fridge now. Throw them in the garbage.
1: Do you want me to remove you from the Christmas card list?
0: Yeah, we just going to throw it in the garbage. Save
1: That's fine.
0: Money. Save your money.
1: You'll open it. You'll see it and be like,
0: I may not even open it. I may send a video of me ripping it before I even open it. Matter of fact, baby, keep it on the fridge. I want to rip it in Ben's face.
1: That's fine.
0: I want to rip it in his face.
1: I don't even know what you're talking about. What picture?
0: You guys sent or maybe it was your Christmas card last year.
1: You still have Christmas cards up from last year?
0: It's the Bruss family. It says happy whatever from the Bruss family. It's you, your daughter, and your wife. And it's just, you know, I care about you. You know, we work together a lot. We spend how many hours a week?
1: Yep. Yeah, not friends, though.
0: Work friend. There's a difference between.
1: I didn't think a work friend would care so much about getting the affirmation that he needed over me saying thank you for sending a handwritten note from a wedding, which is just standard.
0: We work for good karma.
1: Especially when you give a top 5% gift of the entire wedding.
0: That's true. We work for. Now he made it about him. He went straight to, I gave you money. That's what it is.
1: Yeah, because I know that's all you care about.
0: No, I don't.
1: If I didn't show up and gave you that gift, you wouldn't care that I wasn't there. You'd have been like, all right, he gave me $300. We cool.
0: No.
1: You know that's true. To the heart of hearts.
0: No, there were people who sent gifts who were not there, and I was disappointed they were not
1: there. People who showed up and didn't even give you a gift. You're being absolutely ridiculous.
0: I didn't give you an update. I got a gift over the weekend. Last Friday, I got a gift.
1: Yeah, because they know you're in a panties in a bunch.
0: No. He doesn't know that. He just was busy. He was traveling across the globe.
1: But Dave from Aaron's also with you. I get a thank you card. I read it, toss in the garbage. Yep. That's what I do.
0: You know what's crazy?
1: Thank you. Thank you for the thank you card, Kyle.
0: So we actually decided we're going to see your dad tonight, and we actually decided not to give him a thank you card because when we gave him the wedding invite, like, you know, we take all the time to do the wedding invite, and we gave it to him in person.
1: You care.
0: Wait.
1: I know. I'm just saying, you care way too much about minimal details.
0: He opened it up. He looked at it. He walked to our garbage and threw it away in a span of 2 minutes.
1: He gave you money for the wedding. He knows when the wedding is. That man can do whatever he wants.
0: I said, I mean, he didn't have to do it in our face. He could have did that. He opened it and he threw it in the garbage. I said, I cannot believe I just watched this man. We put all this thought and energy and people just throw it away. I said, baby, it's a waste of time how much we go back and forth over these invites and all this stuff because people just throw it in the garbage anyways.
1: You ready for a funny update?
0: What is that?
1: You know how our company right now is doing is in the Milwaukee office. I don't know what Madison's doing today, but they're at the Humane Society.
0: Oh, yeah.
1: Update for my wife. Being at the Humane Society has my heart in pieces. We need to walk our dogs when we get home.
0: Poor dogs.
1: Oh, man.
0: Yeah,
1: just that she's opened up her eyes to more walks from going to the Humane Society. What about maybe like...
0: Adopt a dog?
1: No, hell no. We can't adopt it.
0: You got more than enough room in that house.
1: What I'm saying is like, it's not like, hey, let's go to our subscription website and buy him some good bones or like some, you know, new bed. It's like, hey, let's take him for a walk.
0: You know, Ben's so terrible that I just offer him an opportunity to adopt a pet. And he said, hell no.
1: That's because we have a second kid on the way, and yeah, the two dogs right now are already enough. I can tell you that much. The top five biggest questions we have heading into Sunday's game against the Vikings is up next with best friends Kyle Wallace and Ben Brust in 2 minutes.
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18: 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Each Wisconsin football game, tune in 2 hours before kickoff and immediately after the final whistle for all things Badgers football. 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This Saturday, it's the home opener versus Western Illinois. Someone say the Badgers season really starts now after that loss to Notre Dame. Make sure to tune in before and after the game right here on ESPN Madison's home for Badgers fans. Then this Sunday, the Packers also kick off their season against the Minnesota Vikings. Kickoff in Minnesota is at 3:25, so get ready and react with us across ESPN Wisconsin. Tune in to our pregame coverage on Green Bay Game Day starting at noon and streaming in full on the ESPN Madison YouTube channel. Then Green Bay Game Night starts immediately following the final whistle across ESPN Wisconsin. Tonight, the Milwaukee Brewers opening a three-game home series versus the Reds, with the Brewers' magic number to clinch their four straight division title, currently standing at 5-4. The Cubs had lost the Pirates this afternoon. First pitch tonight is at 6:45 right here on Madison's home of the Brewers, 100.5 ESPN. Then the sixth-ranked Badgers also take on number 19 Texas A&M. Tune in on the ESPN Wisconsin app.
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0: hanging with you across ESPN Wisconsin, getting you ready for Packers-Vikings Week 1. It's almost here. 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I've mentioned it, and if we're missing any, this is where I'm going to lean on the K&B fam. Please call Will when he's not talking, if possible, to let us know what questions that we're missing. We've laid out what we think are five of the most important questions that we want to answer heading into Sunday's game. Will, please take it away.
1: Our first question going into
0: give
1: week
0: us some
1: one.
0: Music, dude.
1: All right. Our first question going into week one against the Minnesota Vikings. We've talked about it all offseason. Will Matt LaFleur be more aggressive throwing the football in week one?
2: Matt LaFleur will be more aggressive throwing the football in week one. I think he gave a little glimpse of where his mindset is and where he's a little irritable at and agitated is when people asked him, is Jordan Love elite? He said, well, stop asking me that question. Of course Jordan Love is elite. And maybe he went home and maybe he slept on his pillow or maybe he talked to his wife. He said, baby, I don't understand.
0: You're trusting the head coach of the Green Bay Packers to use a conversation with his wife to unleash Jordan Love?
2: I don't understand why people keep asking this question. You know what his wife said? He said, well, honey, maybe it's time. It's time for what? It's time to liberate Love. Jordan Love will be liberated because Matt LaFleur has finally decided he does not have a run game that he can trust. He doesn't have an offensive line he can trust. So see quick passes and put the ball in the hands of Jordan Love to elevate this team to victory. So, yes, Matt LaFleur will finally liberate and trust Love and let him loose and watch him be liberated.
0: I'm a no. I want him to be, but I don't think I can say yes until he shows me. And there's a couple reasons why I don't think he'll be as aggressive as we want him to be. The offensive line, right? And Brian Flores' defense, all the things that we've talked about are reasons why Matt LaFleur in this situation may go to what's comfortable. When things are uncomfortable, you do what is comfortable. And what is comfortable for Matt LaFleur is to lean on the run game. And so I see more run game, even though it's by committee with Marshawn Lloyd, Chris Brooks, maybe some Caleb Johnson mixed in. They're going to see what they have, and they're also going to try and set up the pass and try and give Jordan Love as much time in the second half to throw. So I think we're going to see something similar. I hope to be wrong. I'm not saying this to be right. I hope I am wrong, but I got to go with what I've seen versus what's been talked about. He hasn't actually explicitly said.
2: See what they have.
0: He hasn't explicitly said, like, oh, yeah, we're going to let it rip. Like, you know, he said that.
2: He did say that with Steelers.
0: After the Steelers game. So that's why I'm going with it, okay?
2: Yep.
0: And don't get fixated on just the running back thing. It's the comfortability of just him and play calling with unknown scenarios that are playing out in front of us.
2: He better get comfortable with being uncomfortable, tell you that much.
0: What we got next?
1: Our second question. Do you think you will walk away impressed with Jonathan Gannon's defense after Sunday?
2: Yeah.
0: I'll go first with those. I'm going to say yes. And it will partially be because I don't believe in Kyler Murray. And it will be partially because I'm excited about the way that he's going to be using, like, Javon Bullard in the slot.
2: Yeah.
0: Even in preseason and in training camp, like, you can tell they're going to be really creative in how they dial up Prowse book. Ooh. They've known since he's been the defensive coordinator that Micah Parsons is likely not going to be a part of the start of the season. So with that, he has had time to come up with a game plan to create pressure without Micah Parsons, even if they're not able to get home with the guys that they

0: the Vikings. He's going to be another guy that's going to get unleashed. He's going to be disruptive, and watch him just ball out on Sunday as well. But, Ben, you're right, man. You're right. Jonathan Gannon is going to be extremely successful come Sunday.
1: We've talked a lot about the worry with the offensive line, but are they good enough to hold up against a Brian Flores-led defense?
0: Yeah, they are. And the reason why is just simply because of the fact that this defense from Brian Flores is not a very good defense yet. They're inexperienced on the defensive line. They lost their two defensive tackles from last year. They lost Jonathan Grenard as well. So they've lost a lot of important pieces. And as I said earlier, anytime that you are begging a 37-year-old to come out of retirement to play for you, that's how you know you have a lot of question marks. Imagine if the Packers called up,
2: Tremont Williams.
0: Yeah, but it's very different at this point.
2: Did Tremont Williams,
0: was he impactful that year when he came back? He was past his prime. But it's called
2: Serviceable.
0: It's called desperation, and that's where the Minnesota Vikings are. They are absolutely desperate. That's why I do believe the Packers offensive line will hold up against the Vikings during week one, because the Vikings need to work out some of the kinks, and they won't be ready come week one.
2: Hold up is an interesting way to put it. I think they can hold up. I don't think they're going to be great, right? I think we'll still end up wondering, all right, was the right guard position something we're feeling confident about? Was Sean Ryan as efficient as they want him to be after only 8 to 10 games at center last year? Is Jordan Morgan going to hold up? Yes. Will it be to the level that we want to see? I don't know. It's his first game truly at left tackle. I think they'll hold up, but we still will have questions.
0: I cannot believe Anthony Belton was drafted in the second round.
2: I know. It always adds to you.
0: A backup offensive line. Where does he go? I'm literally thinking.
2: What do you mean, where does he go? He's going to be next to the coaches on the bench.
0: You drafted him to stand on the sideline?
2: He can get better in the offseason.
0: Who is he going to replace? They moved him to tackle from guard.
2: I know.
0: The tackle positions are
2: pretty
0: taken.
2: pretty secure.
0: Oh, my gosh. Oy vey. I can't believe it.
1: All right. Fourth question. When you wake up on Monday morning and open up your phone and read the stories about the game, will Jordan Love be the main story about the result on Sunday?
0: This is a good one, Will.
2: Ooh.
0: This is a good one. You know what? I believe Jordan Love is going to have a really good performance on Sunday. Though, as a Packers fan, there's going to be other things that we're going to recognize. When we're talking about the national headlines, when we're talking about front page news, you're going to see Jordan Love and that great smile that he has. And it's going to be Packers defeat the Vikings in Minnesota behind Jordan Love's great performance. That's what it's going to be. So Jordan Love is going to throw for 200-plus yards. He's going to have multiple touchdown passes. I do believe that he will be the talk of the NFL, especially after the performances that we saw from a Matthew Stafford and a performance that we saw from Drake May. Jordan Love is definitely
2: going to have headlines. But also, that made Brock Purdy stand out.
0: Brock looked good.
2: He looked really good.
0: He running, too. Brock looked good. He's underrated.
2: I'm going to go with LVN.
0: Obviously, you can have that one, buddy.
2: I went through the Rolodex in my head, and I was like, I really don't have anything other than maybe, like, the receiver room. But if the receiver room does well, that means Jordan Love is the headline. So Jordan Love is the answer if the Packers win. He is the talk. And again, with all the talk of him in everyone's mouth across the national media, he will be the story no matter what he does, good, bad, or average.
0: Uh-huh. Absolutely.
1: The last question we have. We do not know how in demand this player will be, but when given his chance to shine, will Trey Smack make every kick at US Bank Stadium for the Green Bay Packers?
2: I'm senile. I'm going to say he's going to miss a kick.
0: I'm not. I think he goes perfect. He's indoors. I think he's perfect on Sunday. Perfect.
2: We'll be perfect.
0: Yeah, I don't see Trey. I think Trey Smack gonna smack that thing on Sunday. I think Trey Smack makes every field goal attempt that he has.
2: I think it would just be funny to see the frenzy on social media if he misses one.
0: Oh, yeah, everybody calm down. He'll be fine.
2: No, but you know it will be a frenzy if he misses one.
0: This is his first indoor game because it was Pittsburgh, it was Denver, and it was Green Bay.
2: So when has he kicked indoors? This is new. I don't think he kicked well inside the Hudson Center, actually.
0: Yeah, that's
2: that actually is true. He had a bad day in the Hudson Center.
0: That'd be very interesting how he plays after kicking in Pittsburgh, a place that's very hard to kick. Kicking in Green Bay, which we know
2: kicking in Denver, where he's able to actually smack that thing.
0: Yeah, so this

0: be interesting how he kicks it.
1: No elements. Everything's perfect. No, I mean, maybe he's better with elements.
0: We'll definitely have to see because that's one
1: thing. But that'd be bad because it's historically just statistically easier to kick in indoor stadiums.
0: I can't wait to see it.
1: Will, well done on the top five questions heading into the game on Sunday. Let's go to Ed and Madison on the Carbless Talk and Text line. What question do you have that we maybe missed for the game on Sunday? You're on the Carbless Talk and Text line with Kyle and Brust live from Steinhoffels.
2: Kyle, Benjamin, I'm going to tell you.
0: Yep.
2: We haven't talked about the history of the Packers going up to Minnesota. Do you remember the Humpty Dump? You guys, were you around when they had the Humpty Dump? It was a shop of horrors. Okay, this is back when they had that crappy stadium in Minnesota where the roof caved in and everything.
0: Oh, the Metrodome,
2: The Humpty, Hubert Humphrey Dome.
0: Oh, yeah, Hubert Humphrey Dome, yes.
2: Okay, we had a house of horrors there, man. That game, I'm telling you, they had games where the flukiest things ever happened. They lost games. I don't want to see the house of horrors. Now, what I want to see is, you were talking about the kicker. Yeah, the Hudson Center is not the Humpty, not the stadium. They have fans screaming at you. I'm sure they're going to, it's going to be fine. I have a lot of faith in him. This is the first time I've gone into a season where I'm not questioning our kicking game.
1: Mm.
2: When's the last time we've done that?
0: Since Mason Crosby.
1: I think that's a little early to be doing that for a rookie.
0: Don't tell him how to
1: but
0: fan.
1: Ed, good on you.
2: But I'm looking for the line to set. But I think we're doing a lot of Captain Obvious concern. I just want the team to not make stupid mistakes and not beat themselves. That's what I want to see. Will the Packers beat themselves, or are they going to cause all this chaos? I want Jordan Love to be Jordan Love-esque. I want him not to make mistakes, which he's known not to do. So if
1: that's
2: doing
1: a good point.
2: Swinging with Favre or Aaron Rodgers, we probably could lose.
0: Well, wait a minute. So you say you're waiting for Jordan Love not to make stupid mistakes?
1: No. He's saying he believes that he doesn't make mistakes. Yes. So he, like,
0: yeah, that puts the Packers.
1: He doesn't want the chaos, and he believes that since Jordan Love does take care of the football, even though when he makes his interceptions, everyone freaks out because they're kind of wonky sometimes. He did only throw 6 interceptions last year. Thank you for the call, Ed.
0: I do enjoy the Packers when they go to Minnesota.
1: I mean, what stands out in my head is what you mentioned earlier, that New Year's Eve game in 2023.
0: Yep, laid the smack down.
1: I guess 2023 into 2024, where Jordan Love was magnificent.
0: I was at dinner having such a good time watching on my phone.
1: What questions do you have that we have not answered? What other things are we missing? Or maybe what did we ask right now that you thought we were wrong about? 800-990-3776. Give Will a call, and I want to hear your thoughts, concerns, your positivity, whatever is on your mind heading into week one on Sunday. It's the Carbless Talk and Text line, 800-990-3776. 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We hear from you, the K&B fam, next.
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1: 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We went through our top five most important questions we have leading into Sunday's game for the Packers against the Vikings. Let's go to Alan in Racine. Alan, what do you got for us on the Carbless Talk and Text line? You're on with Kyle and Brust.
2: How's it going, guys?
1: Howdy.
2: Biggest question I have is nobody talks about it at all. I'm not going to say the worst, but the most unproven receiving core in the whole league.
1: You know, it's an interesting way to put it, because when it came to some rankings that we've been through this offseason, Kyle, you saw the wide receivers be ranked, I think around like 26-ish. 20,
0: yeah, below 25 or lower, yes. Higher, I should say, when it comes to going to 32.
1: And that's the point around that is the potential's there, right? We know Christian Watson, there's some ifs here. If he was healthy for all 17 games, he would have eclipsed over 1,000 yards if you extrapolate his numbers. Jaden Reed in his first two seasons before getting hurt this past season was 800 and 800. I think it was like 795, then 850. Yeah, but I just say 800 because he did have those all-purpose yards, which happened to be some rushing yards as well his first year. And Matthew Golden, the Golden Bugatti, Kyle's guy, is something that they need to unleash. And again, I understand what the unproven part of this, but I do believe they have of who they have and who they had, I think they have the right ones on their squad for Jordan Love.
0: Yeah, I believe that is a thing that this has to, they have to prove themselves.
1: And real quick, like Alan, if you have anything for Sunday, hit us on the Carbless Talk and Text line. We'll answer your call. We will put you on the air so your voice can be heard with your questions leading into Sunday. 800-990-3776.
0: Yeah, with this receiving core, I actually don't care about the disrespect that they get because I think it's warranted. They haven't done anything to prove themselves. When you don't have a 1,000-yard wide receiver on this roster, I can't sit here and poo-poo and be mad about that. Because most teams that are really good have at least a 1,000-yard wide receiver. That is something that the Packers are missing. So if the Packers feel disrespected in that locker room, they feel like they have something to prove, then they need to prove it starting on Sunday of how good that group is. It was addition by subtraction. That's what they tried to tell us by getting less guys in the room, less mouths to feed. Now it's time for them to perform on Sunday to show us, you know what? This is a really good wide receiver room.
1: I see a comment that I think it's interesting based off all the wide receiver conversation as well. The target share. That will be interesting to monitor as well of those three main wide receivers and Tucker Kraft as well. Who leads in targets? Who takes advantage of the opportunities? Yeah. It's not the end-all be-all in week one, but I actually think like this will be a opportunity potentially for Matthew Golden because he has been throughout the whole training camp healthy and not like, I don't know what the snap count looks for Tucker Kraft, how involved they want to get him in the passing game as he works his way back and trusting, you know, that first year of an ACL, there is a trust factor, and I know he's gained it as much as possible, but when you play a real football game, you saw the hits on Wednesday and Thursday.
0: It's real.
1: It's just real, and it's a lot different when it comes to that.
0: 100% a lot different when it comes to that. So I definitely believe that the Packers are going to be in great shape, in really great shape come Sunday when it comes to who they
1: who leads
0: the ball
1: them?
0: To. I think Tucker Kraft leads them. I don't think, for some reason, I believe that Tucker Kraft is going to be 100% ready to go. And maybe it's because of what happened last year with Christian Watson where he hit the ground running. But Tucker Kraft is such a great safety blanket. I think the biggest thing when I look at the wide receiver room between Christian Watson, between Jaden Reed, and also between Matthew Golden, is Matthew Golden truly going to replace that role that Romeo Doubs had?
1: Joey chimes in. We discussed this briefly, but I do want to make sure that we discuss it again. Will Tucker Kraft have a new contract before the game starts? That's a pure guess.
0: He should.
1: I think he should. I think it'd be great if they could just be like, wherever they are, I know he's probably going to want more guaranteed money. He's coming off an ACL. The Packers are taking the risk, but also Tucker Kraft, like, you know, You've only done it for, what, a season and a half-ish?
0: That's my whole argument. And, again, with the leverage to me, I feel like Tucker, whatever Packers pay Tucker Kraft, they're going to get the best bang for their buck. Like, that's what it means at the end of the day. You can go back and forth and negotiate, but once you get before the game, I would really love for the Packers to lock up Tucker Kraft because Tucker Kraft has been just the epitome of what you want a Green Bay Packer to be. He tore his ACL, worked his behind off to come back. He didn't sit out of any practices when it came. When he was able to go to 11-on-11s, he did it. He didn't even send out the joint practice as well against the Arizona Cardinals. He was all 100% ready to go in that practice. So I think you got to reward guys like that who are good teammates, great leaders, but even better, great ball players for your team. So they definitely should pay him. And like Adam Schefter said earlier, I mean, once it gets close to game day, you saw it when it comes to the $100 million sitting in front of Christian Gonzalez, the cornerback from the Patriots he signed. You saw it when it came to the Baker Mayfield.
1: Out of nowhere he signed.
0: Eventually it's like, you know what? $30 million guarantees a lot of money. And I think I really think that he's going to get $30 million guaranteed easy. Easy. He's probably going to be, what do you think, probably 40 plus? Because he's going to get $18 million minimum per year, I would say.
1: 18 to 20 and over so 4 years.
0: That's 36 over 2 seasons, and you expect him to be able to get to that.
1: I'd expect 35 to 45. Yeah. Yeah. And if it's anywhere in there and you're about to step on the field, you probably just say, you know what, can I have my favorite pen? I'm going to sign that.
0: Yeah, I hope he does. I hope he does.
1: Again, it doesn't hurt the Green Bay Packers if he goes out there without a contract because he's going to be Tucker Kraft. He's going to play. This is strictly from a Tucker Kraft standpoint of what he wants to do. And what I need to make sure everyone knows is, Kyle, you're a part of this.
0: Oh, am I now?
1: The 2026 Sunday Karma, which is 10 to noon across ESPN Wisconsin, is inviting all of the K&B fam to join the Cover 5 League. 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
0: I can't wait.
1: I made my picks today.
0: I can't wait to sit courtside with somebody.
1: They're not choosing you.
0: No, they don't have to choose. It's who wins. So when I win, they have no choice. We get to eat food.
1: The winner, the host winner.
0: I've
1: won two courtside seats with that. I've only got one. It's been like 4 years.
0: It's Sunday Karma. And so, and Craig might have more than two seats. And so it might be, you know.
1: Don't put his business out there.
0: I don't know what he got. I'm just saying. I said might be. I said allegedly.
1: Allegedly.
0: Yeah, it's free food, too. Free food in the Bucks game. Can't beat that.
1: Plenty of food. We're live from Steinhoffel's. What ridiculous things did Kyle say this week?
0: Uh-oh.
1: It's a staple.
0: Can we don't have speakers here, do we? I don't want our wonderful partner to hear.
1: I will repeat it all if it's worth it. Guess who is next?
3: You're dealing with Kyle and Brust.
0: I was raised by Mama Wallace, and Mama Wallace said this is absolutely unacceptable.
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11: Kyle and Brust across ESPN Wisconsin, live from Steinhoffel's in Greenfield. We're hanging with you across ESPN Wisconsin. Time now to hear what ridiculous things Kyle has said throughout the week. And guess who?
12: Out of context.
13: And completely out of control.
14: She knew he was cheating.
12: One voice.
13: Endless confusion.
15: You don't mind just being okay. Look at you.
12: Who is Kyle talking about this time?
15: At a certain point, you're going to have to take that disrespect and say, bleep everybody.
13: It's Guess Who
12: on Kyle and Brust.
16: All right, Kyle.
11: Well, if you've missed any of our show, Kyle Wallace has predicted everything to go right for the Green Bay Packers Sunday. So if you need to guess about that, you don't know Kyle. But what we got, Will?
16: Let's start with this audio clip. I'm so torn because I don't want to be a jerk. Who are you torn about being a jerk to?
15: Ooh, this was a good one. I'm so torn because I don't want to be a jerk.
16: I'm so torn because I don't want to be a jerk.
15: It sounds like I was in studio because it sounds very clear. And I'm trying to figure out who I was trying to be
11: a jerk. If you don't know, you got to give up.
15: I don't know who I was being a jerk to.
16: I'm not going to call for the firing of Luke Fickell quite yet because I still believe that this season could be good.
17: But you just said it could be good, and then we could be stuck with someone you don't believe in. So that's the crazy part about this mind bleep.
16: I'm so torn because I don't want to be a jerk.
18: It was Luke Fickell.
11: Yeah, flip-flop hedge Kyle. Yeah, perfect. Perfect start.
15: Yeah, because I want to be a jerk so bad to Luke Fickell, but I can't.
11: He'll give you another opportunity, I have a feeling.
18: Oh, can't wait. Yeah, let's go ahead with the second audio clip.
15: Yeah, come here, girl!
18: Who are you imitating in that?
11: Oh, my God. Here, this girl. Is easy.
15: I was impersonating Will's dad.
16: Yeah, Will, you're young. You should be supposed to be repopulating the world. Isn't that what your generation is all about?
17: He's too short for the guidelines.
15: That's very true.
18: I'm fine with that, honestly.
15: You are too short. And his dad, have you told him how short your dad is?
18: You were talking about my father. Somehow I went through that and listened
11: to it.
18: Wait,
11: you didn't play the line. You didn't play the full context.
18: You didn't play the full line. Well, it was too
15: I
18: long. Full
15: I got you talking about my dad.
18: No.
11: Will, he doesn't have it. Bad performance right now. You got to tie the clips together.
15: No, he felt bad. No, Will.
11: He didn't want to relive his dad.
18: Relive that, yeah.
11: Well, then you can't do it.
15: You don't want to relive the moment you...
11: You were created?
15: ...were conceived?
18: All right, let's go to the third clip. So this is one sentence of Kyle making excuses for somebody. I cut out the actual excuses, and he's going to have to guess who it is. Let's take a listen.
14: He's had some rough goes, and that I was hoping that maybe it was just first you had to deal with, and you had to deal with, then you had to deal with.
18: That's one sentence. That is not sticking together at all. Kyle, who are you?
11: This might be my favorite guess who of all time.
15: He had a rough go.
18: I'll play it again.
14: He's had some rough goes, and that I was hoping that maybe it was just first you had to deal with, and you had to deal with, then you had to deal with.
18: Three. You had to deal with it three times.
11: Sounds like you at the Brewers game with your wife.
15: Well, the problem is that Brandon Sproat had a rough go at it, but I don't think he had a lot of excuses and reasons why. He just
11: didn't throw strikes.
15: He had to deal with anything. A rough go. What player had a rough go at it? Green Bay Packers. Rough go. No, I feel like it has to be Brewers. Dang it. This is tough.
11: Well done, Will. Let's hear
18: Thank
11: it.
18: Thank you.
14: Yeah, that's what I'm saying. He's had some rough goes. That's why I was hoping.
17: Here comes bargaining.
14: Maybe that's what it is. I was hoping that maybe it was just all the different ballparks. First, you had to deal with the wind at Wrigley Field, and you had to deal with the fact that it was extremely humid. He couldn't get a grip, and he was tipping his pitches. And then you had to deal with the Great American Ballpark out there in Cincinnati. So I'm thinking, okay, maybe these are all reasons, and that's why we need to get him back at home. But Pat Murphy said absolutely not. He may not be in the rotation. Not get a chance.
18: That was too many excuses. Harrison, you were talking about in that clip.
11: Oh my gosh! No, it's good.
15: I knew it.
11: You know, you should make the guess who excuse of the week.
15: No, you know
11: who did Kyle make 18 excuses for? It's going to be a Green Bay Packer the rest of the way.
15: The Brewers thing, I said, it got to be the Brewers. So I immediately went to, the office. I said, Christian Yelich is playing better. Terang is playing better. But I had a feeling it was a Brewer.
11: You went to Sproat, yeah.
15: I said, it can't be Sproat because I ain't making no excuses for Brandon Sproat. I said, drive your behind back to Nashville.
18: All right, let's go to the fourth audio clip.
14: Give me a collar.
18: Who were you telling to get you a collar?
15: I told Ben to get me a collar because... He said that my wife was controlling me. And
11: She made you leave the Brewers game in the fifth inning before Miz was not even done pitching. And then you miss the Christian Yelich getting on base to a Jackson Churio home run to an extra inning walk-off.
15: And I like the vision of
18: I think you're still wrong. Let's take a listen to the full audio clip.
11: But you might as well just get a collar and let her walk you around wherever you go together.
14: That sounds real sexy to me. Baby, take notes. Give me a collar.
18: You're talking to baby girl.
11: You're talking to your wife.
15: I know. You said
11: you were talking to me.
15: Oh, well, it was in reaction to that. Yeah, and I said I still
11: like it. It all stemmed from you leaving the Brewers game.
15: But I like the vision of that. I like it. We should try that.
11: What if she was at a Packers game with you and wanted to leave midway through the third quarter?
15: No, that's different. That's a whole ordeal. There's only 17 games.
11: I'm not
15: games.
11: Feeling good. No. I don't think I'm going to make it to the rest of the game.
15: Well,
11: you said for the whatever you want, honey. Now you change your tune?
15: I would tell her, go back to the Tundra Trio.
11: So you're proving the point that you're not a true Brewers fan.
15: It's
11: you care
15: different.
11: About the Packers
15: there's,
11: more.
15: There's 100. There's 81 home games in MLB for the Brewers, and then there's only, we get 8 home games for the Packers.
18: But how
15: Maybe
18: many games
15: not.
18: Do they come back and hit a walk-off and Miz strikes
11: it's
18: out?
11: Good point. It's good a point.
15: They hit walk-offs multiple times per season. Tuesday was
11: spectacular. With the missile from Jackson?
15: That was great. I mean, it was great. I mean, there was a lot of walk-offs.
11: You could have saw the pep talk from Murph to Luis Lara.
15: I saw it all.
11: You could have saw your guy Yelly.
15: Thank the Lord for technology because I was able to watch it from the comfort of my Steinhoffel's couch, actually, and my living room.
18: All right.
11: Why, actually?
18: Let's get to the last clip of Guess Who.
15: Brother, you ain't doing what you need to do at home.
18: Who are you talking about?
15: I know exactly who I was talking to. That one stands out because I went home and I talked to my wife about this one. I couldn't believe it. Talking about Aaron Rodgers. And what his fiance Shailene Woodley has. I was in disbelief. All I need to know is that Aaron Rodgers is not the man he needs to be when it comes to being a husband or a boyfriend. Period. Mm-hmm. Because if your woman is asking you after you engage, can she get a hall pass? Brother, you ain't doing what you need to do at home.
11: Will, congratulations on your best performance of Guess Who.
18: Thank you. I had to step
15: and
18: it
15: I
18: up.
15: Think I got I went 3 for 2.
18: That doesn't make
19: no one
18: sense,
19: cares about your record.
18: Three for two.
15: Three. I went 3-2. That's you're right. 3-2.
19: It doesn't even work in baseball.
15: Three and two in record wise.
19: 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Who will score more points? The Badgers or the Packers? Believe it or not, it's actually kind of closer than you think, even though I know what the spread is in the Badger game. I'll tell you why next.
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22: 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The former four-star recruit had stops at Nebraska and Minnesota, where he struggled to find the field before ending up at Wisconsin and scoring UW's only touchdown against Notre Dame. The difference this season, his do-or-die mentality.
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0: Brust live from Steinhoffel. Some people are still very shocked by leaving in the fifth inning. Even people who leave early.
1: Oh, you didn't give them. My wife was tired. She was exhausted from a long work day.
0: But yet, when you were home watching the finish, you said she was up celebrating.
1: Yeah, you know what food does? It gives you fuel.
0: And there's no food at American Family Field, apparently.
1: Well, she was tired. She was ready to go. It was hot.
0: But she was up. So you keep making excuses that don't make sense.
1: No, what you're not going to do is talk about my wife that way. You shut up, Will, okay? This is between two grown folks who are married. You're not going to talk about my wife like that.
2: I was just asking if the roof was closed. You said it was hot.
0: It's a simple question.
1: The roof was closed, and honestly, it's hotter inside
0: Sometimes
1: of there.
0: It can be.
1: Well, no.
0: I got your back on that.
1: No, there was somebody who works inside there who texted me saying, oh, my gosh, it's so hot in here. I said, I know.
0: Someone just randomly texted you about how hot it was.
1: I promise you.
0: Are you doing? Are you watching the game and you left in the fifth, or are you just texting your friend about the air conditioning?
1: They randomly said, yeah, it's hot in here. I said it was.
0: I jokingly said this, but like honestly, it would be hilarious if the Packers score more points than the Badgers.
1: No, it would. I mean, if the Packers score 40 plus.
0: The Packers score 31.
1: That would be embarrassing.
0: And the Badgers are 36 point favorites and win like 30-10.
1: I actually have them not even covering.
0: That's my prediction. You'll see it on social media if you follow us.
1: You only have them scoring 30 points?
0: 30-10.
1: Bro, if they only score 30 points, I am going to throw a fight.
0: I haven't seen them score points. My prediction this past weekend was when we went through the line of Wisconsin College game day across ESPN Wisconsin. They said, what's your prediction? I said, 31-13. I'm saying 13 because I can't see anything higher than 13 until they prove to me that they can do more than score 13 points.
1: Ben, Illinois State, an FCS
0: I don't
1: team
0: care.
1: Played against Western Illinois, and they scored 41 points. They scored 17 points in the first quarter. So we're playing a dang FCS school.
0: It might
1: who's
0: be a pick 'em if the Badgers were playing Illinois State.
1: No. Oh my gosh!
0: But they're playing Western Illinois.
1: Illinois State.
0: Western Illinois might be pulling out all the bags of tricks.
1: If this game is close after the first half, then then Sean Eichhorst needs to have a serious conversation. This should be an absolute blowout. Blowout.
0: Okay. Now, that being said. We're across East Wisconsin. Then we go to the 414 hour four. I do want to know. I don't need your full breakdown. I just want to get inside the mind of Kyle Wallace of your prediction. Like it's okay to give it out because we're Madison and Beaver Dam are leaving. We can continue to talk through everything in the 414 hour. The 17-0 Kyle Wallace that picks them to win every game has the Packers winning, because I don't even have to ask what you have them winning or losing.
1: I have them winning this week.
0: And the score will be what?
1: The score will be 27-20. The Packers win. I might change it to 27-17, but right now I have 27-20. The Packers.
0: Can't make a decision. Well, stand on it, Will.
1: I sent 27.
0: Isn't it outrageous? He already made the new guess who. He started making excuses for a score prediction.
1: I have 27-20. The Green Bay Packers winning this game simply because, yes, the Packers have flaws, but the Minnesota Vikings
0: 20
1: have,
0: points is too many for Kyler Murray.
1: Well,
0: is that why you want to go to 17?
1: Well, that's what I was honestly thinking, but I think they get a garbage time touchdown.
0: How do they score 27?
1: Who, the Packers? Come on, now that's easy. What do you mean how they score 27 points? It's Jordan Love. It's Tucker Kraft. It's Christian Watson.
0: No. You're missing the question. Like, how is it a rushing touchdown from or a reception touchdown from Marshawn Lloyd? Is it Chris Brooks at the goal line? I don't freaking know. You're just saying names and things because you believe in them. I want to know the Kyle script to getting to 27, not just saying, it's Jordan Love.
1: No,
0: I could have said, it's Matthew Stafford. It's Puka Nacua.
1: Well, duh. But I'm just saying the script is going to be Jordan Love and the arm of Jordan Love. We've seen Jordan Love play against this defense that the Minnesota Vikings have. That was a better defense.
0: And we saw him struggle.
1: But this defense, I'm telling you, this is the reason why Packers fans
0: the year after what was the score like 21-0?
1: No, the you're talking about last
0: the year
1: week?
0: After that he blew him out in Minnesota.
1: That was when Jordan Love was coming back from that injury. He did not look healthy. The second half he put up really good numbers,
0: but he was healthy in the second half to put up numbers.
1: He wasn't healthy at all in that game. But What I'm saying is this. The defense that the Minnesota Vikings have is young and is inexperienced, especially when you're talking about the defensive line that they have. I believe that is going to be the ultimate equalizer for the Packers with an offensive line that has never played together before in a game. That is why I feel so confident is that the Packers are going up against a team that is inexperienced and a team that is still trying to figure themselves out and discover themselves. And I do not think the Minnesota Vikings start the season hot. That's why I believe the Green Bay Packers with more experience and with the quarterback of Jordan
3: Love. You're not good at this whole script thing.
1: The script is Jordan Love throwing the football.
0: No, like who do you believe is going to like do it for them? Is Tucker Kraft going to get one? Do you believe it'll be Christian Watson on the outside? Is it Jaden Reed on an end around? Is it the Golden Bugatti? Is it a running back? Is Caleb Johnson? So you just blindly are like, 27-20.
1: Yeah, because 27-20 behind Jordan Love because of the fact that I believe the offense is going to be humming. I think the Packers are going to be up, and I think the Vikings score a late touchdown. That's a garbage time touchdown that means nothing for the game. And I think the Packers win. I think you win handily.
0: You're taking the same script of last year's week one.
1: It's the game that you garbage saw with Detroit, time, garbage and you time saw against touchdown. The Washington Commanders. Absolutely. Absolutely. I might be cheating the Packers with 27, to be honest.
0: You're right. You don't have the stones to put a 30 ball on it.
1: I'm 27-20.
0: Yeah, exactly. You really don't believe what you're saying.
1: No. I'm just saying 27-20. I'll go a more conservative approach. Because I have to wait and see exactly what everything looks like. But I feel very confident in this game. I put money on it. I should have put more. I literally should have put more money on this game. My level of confidence continues to increase as we get closer and closer to kickoff on Sunday.
0: Shocker.
1: I can't wait.
0: Consider me shocked. I have the same amount of points being scored for the Vikings as you.
1: 20. Ooh, got Packers scoring more.
0: And I have the Green Bay Packers.
1: 31?
0: Scoring 20.
1: Wait, I had 7-20.
0: And I have the Vikings at 20, and I have the Packers at 20.
1: You have a tie game?
0: I have a tie.
1: Oh, shut up. What are we doing? Wow.
0: Did you know that Mark Tauscher once predicted a tie? I plan on bringing the tie prediction back in week one. I made you so mad it worked.
1: This is stupid.
4: Give me the breakdown.
0: Will, do you love it or do you hate it?
2: I love it just because it's so contrary to Kyle's, where it's so safe and, you know, he's going to switch it, but yours is just so out there that I love it.
1: This is stupid. What am I supposed to react? So how do we get to 20-20?
0: Obviously, two touchdowns for each team and two field goals. Trey Smack is going to miss the kick that would make them win 23-20, and it's a tie game. And nobody scores. It's a rock fight in overtime. Jordan Love is looking at Matt LaFleur on the sideline. They're like, I don't know, should we go fast? Should we go for the win? Should we play for the tie? And we repeat history all over again.
1: For all of the Chicago
0: fans. They tied a game last year. This isn't crazy.
1: For all of the Chicago fans that sit up here, week five will come in here. We need to clip this so these Chicago fans understand. This guy, Ben Bruss, is not a Packers fan. He is a Packers hater.
0: Why am I hating?
1: But you say, oh, Trey Smack's going to miss the field goal. That's going to put
0: it's
1: him
0: a big moment for a rookie.
1: Why would we put all this negativity in the air?
0: Okay, so we're not allowed to have differentiating opinions.
1: Yours comes from just a hateful place. Get that hate out of you. Hate is not, it looks ugly on you. That's just why? Why would we do that? You're so negative about Trey. Why couldn't it be the kicker from the field goal kicker from the Vikings?
0: Will Reichert only missed two kicks because last year there was a wire in the way for him. It's not my fault there was a. You know, Trey Smack might hit the wire,
1: He's still their kicker. I know they had actually a kicking competition this year. Yeah,
0: he is.
1: They claim.
0: So yeah, I mean, again, apparently it's a hater thing to give a realistic prediction after the Packers did tie a game last year.
1: Yeah, it's extremely hater.
0: I also...
1: I'm in disbelief by that. That prediction sucked. That was awful.
0: I did it just to see your reaction,
1: you got what you wanted out of it.
0: I got exactly what I wanted.
2: At least he's standing on it.
1: He's not... No, he's just... He's just doing this. He's doing this just... He's doing it for the plot.
0: No, I'm doing it as I believe it.
1: No, you're doing it because you think it's funny.
0: No, I believe
1: it. You don't believe they're going to tie.
0: Okay, so now you're telling me how
1: to put money on it.
0: You're like Homer. Tell me how I feel.
1: Can you put money on a tie?
0: I can't, actually.
1: Well, then do it.
0: I will.
1: All right. Well,
0: watch it.
1: I can't wait to see the ticket on Monday, the losing ticket.
0: We're back in 2 minutes with you.
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8: 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Then Green Bay Game Night starts immediately after the final whistle across ESPN Wisconsin. Tomorrow, Wisconsin Badgers football then has its home opener versus Western Illinois. Some saying that the Badger season really starts now after that loss to Notre Dame. Kickoff from Camp Randall tomorrow is at 6:15, so tune into ESPN Wisconsin College Game Day live from Regent Street starting at 4 p.m. Plus, we've got you covered with the post-game show right here at 100.5 ESPN, the ESPN Wisconsin app, and ESPN Madison YouTube channel, Madison's home for Badgers fans. Tonight, the Milwaukee Brewers opening a three-game series versus the Reds. First pitch is at 6:45 right here at 100.5 ESPN. And then Wisconsin Badgers volleyball back in action as the sixth-ranked Badgers visit number 19 Texas. 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
9: This seems like a sink or swim year for Jordan Love. You can spin it positively and say, let Love cook. Or Matt LaFleur saying, look, I'm going to go out there and call plays and be aggressive like it's Aaron Rodgers. And if it doesn't work, then we know exactly who Jordan Love is.
7: Molly Brown.
10: I'm sorry, you need an offensive line in order to make them be successful. Mm-hmm. And also in order to keep Jordan Love upright on his feet. Like, how am I supposed to feel good about this offensive line when, again, it just feels like it's going to be musical chairs?
7: Welcome to Wisconsin's afternoon hangout.
9: It has been done.
10: Yeah, but
9: they're not,
10: you just pointed out like two teams, though.
9: But it's
10: like, beyond that.
9: But the Brewers have been at the door multiple times. So at this point, if they don't do it this year, I'm going to believe that they're never going to win a World Series.
7: This is Molly and Jim, presented by Coors Light on 100.5 ESPN, the ESPN Wisconsin app, and the ESPN Madison YouTube channel.
9: It's good to hear you're still a positive person after working with Jim for as long as you have.
7: Alongside Molly Brown, here's Jim Rutledge.
9: Welcome into Molly and Jim. We are presented by Coors Light. The mountains are always blue, and sometimes we are chill. You can see us on the ESPN Madison YouTube stream and stream us on the ESPN Wisconsin app. Today, you'll see that I'm wearing the Bears shirt that Molly hates of mine. You usually are pretty, you don't get on my Bears gear unless it's something that stylistically you don't agree with.
10: Yeah, it's an ugly shirt.
9: So on that
10: note, simply put,
9: this is the shirt that Molly will have to wear, I believe, when we do the bets. This is kind of what we initially settled on, is that you will have to wear this shirt if the Bears beat the Packers.
10: Okay, fantastic.
9: We don't have my payoff for it, but we got time, because that first game was in October, right?
10: Yeah.
9: Correct.
10: Yeah.
9: All right, but it is finally NFL Packers game week. Did you watch any of the game yesterday, Molly?
10: Yes.
9: How much?
10: I was shocked. So we had like my kids coming in and out, so I couldn't like watch it like dialed in. I watched a good chunk of I had like the game on the entire time. So, I saw the fumble in the second half by the Rams. And then honestly, when it kind of got out of hand and I was like, they have no chance of winning this. I was like, okay.
9: Aesthetically, the stadium is huge.
10: Massive stadium. Over 100,000 people were there.
9: And aesthetically, very pleasing. Like as soon as the game came on, I was like, oh.
10: The circle, you like how it's like a circular
9: place?
10: Yeah,
9: like the sun was out. I don't know.
3: It was really bright.
9: It was bright.
10: Well, it was 11 a.m. their time, you guys. And it was 57 degrees at kickoff.
9: I don't know if it was the cameras, but everything just looked almost like a movie.
10: Okay.
9: And so I was just watching, and I was like, this is a night. And then the game was trash. I mean, it was good to see 49ers win. I guess I'm stupid for doubting Kyle Shanahan. We'll see what goes the rest of the year. But not as dumb as the Rams with their we're going to fly out day of plan.
10: Yeah, okay. That whole thing was dumb. I can't believe that they did that. It's like, what are you doing? This is a 16-hour flight, and you guys have been here for 29 hours, I think they said at kickoff. Like, what? Like, you have these dudes that are pushing 400 pounds that are stuck in these little seats on a plane for 16 hours, and yet you guys didn't think it would have been beneficial to do all the things. Like, it sounded literally like the 49ers had, like, Carbon World Health in Australia. They said that they were doing, like, hyperbaric chambers, like, cryotherapy, all these different things in order to, like, make their bodies heal from the travel and get them ready to play. Like, Matthew Stafford, if they were on L.A. time, what time was it for them? Was it, like,
9: I forgot. It was going to be like...
10: It's like a 14-hour time difference or something.
9: I thought they thought like a PM, so it was kind of like a late game in their body clocks.
10: So, like, still, though, what are you doing? Why wouldn't you get... it just did not make sense.
9: Worse that they spent, like, two years and sent staffers over and monitored their body metrics to see how it worked.
3: Researching
10: really?
9: This. This is the plan. Like,
10: I didn't hear about that.
9: They spent all this time, money, and effort into this terrible plan.
10: Jeez.
9: Yeah, so...
10: It was insane. It was funny because, like, whenever we have a football game on, my son's always like, oh, Mom, who do you want to win? And I ask him and all the things. And so I'm like, oh, do you want the white team or the blue team? And he's like, well, what team is the white team? I was like, that's the 49ers and then the Rams. And he's like, well, I want the Rams. And then all of a sudden he's like, no, I want the 49ers, like, without even knowing what the score was. He's three. And
9: he's a flip-flopper.
10: Yeah, and then he asked me, and I was like, you know, going into this game, I thought I would want the Rams because I like Matthew Stafford, love Devontae Adams. So I was like, I was like, I think I want the Rams. Then all of a sudden I was like, I want this to be a tie. I don't want the, like, I hate the Niners. And honestly, I kind of hate the Rams because of their star power. You know what I mean?
9: Yeah.
10: It's like one of those teams where it's a super team that it's like, screw you.
9: Kids do the craziest things. Like, when they ask you questions about certain things and you're like, because my girls do the same thing still. Like, which team do you want to win? I'm like, they did it two nights in a row. I'm like, I don't really care. Mm-hmm. I mean, I guess if you make me pick one. And I think yesterday I said the Rams.
10: I always have a team that I want.
9: I can lean one way, but, like, so I kind of wanted the Rams. But the way I describe it is, like, if the four, like, it's literally, I looked at my phone and said, oh, the 49ers are throttling the Rams by the time I got a chance to look back in. I said, that's that. Like, it wasn't, so that's why I, like, want to win. There's literally no skin in the game. I go look, like, all right, and then move on. Same with the first game. Seattle versus New England.
10: Both these games, honestly, I'd be perfectly happy if they ended in a tie. Well, actually, the first game, I was like, because it was an AFC-NFC matchup, I was like, okay, I guess I want the Patriots, even though I hate the Patriots and everything about them. But, like, yesterday, I was like, I want them in a tie. But either way...
9: The pettiness in me wanted Drake May to play poorly, and so I was kind of happy with that in that first game. Yeah. Threw three picks.
10: Yeah, I can't stand Drake May.
9: So, other than that, though, again, I didn't have strong interest in it. But I'm guessing... You got a strong interest in Sunday for the Packers and how it's game
10: week.
9: Oh,
10: you're guessing that? Perfect.
9: You're riled today, which
10: I'm wild today. I'm literally
9: riled.
10: Riled. Okay.
9: Which this is the energy I love. This
10: riled.
9: This is football season, Molly.
10: It is football season.
9: Yeah, so I like it. Badgers are not going to get Molly riled.
10: But not against Western Illinois. Maybe talk to me in 2 weeks when they play Penn State. I'll be excited. Not riled up like the Packers, though.
9: You're not riled up, you know, when it was Notre Dame week either. Like, which is fine.
10: Okay, I'm sorry. How could you be?
9: Exactly.
10: What was the spread? 50 points? No, I'm just kidding.
9: I didn't say it was bad. I was just saying that you just got some energy today.
10: Yeah. No, I'm just putting you. I'm just trying to make you uncomfortable.
9: Oh, okay.
10: And it's
9: maybe it's because you had your Zoa.
10: Yes, I had my Zoa energy today. If you couldn't
9: tell. You didn't drop it?
10: I didn't drop it. That was so sad the other day. I dropped my Zoa. Literally, I don't know how it, like, fell out of my hands. And it spilled
9: all
10: over the
9: floor. That's the worst. I almost did that today. I was holding a cup of coffee and, like, it started to slip. And I'm like...
10: Yeah, my hands stopped. I don't know what happened. I genuinely don't know. I didn't have my hands full. I don't know. But if you are looking for a little bit extra energy in your life, you know, if it's, you know, to get through football weekends now with your kids or whatever it is that you're doing and you need a little bit more energy in your life, head over to ZoaEnergy.com to find where you can pick some up for yourself.
9: All right. So how are you feeling going into this game?
10: Not great.
9: How come?
10: Thank you for asking.
9: Yeah.
10: should we have therapy right now? I'm excited. Don't get me wrong. I'm excited. My husband is a Minnesota Vikings fan. I'm obviously a Packers fan. I'm looking forward to, like, ordering pizza and just kind of having, like, a fun thing to do for the first game of the season and with our teams playing each other. That being said.
9: So, wait. Actually, you know what? This is the first game. I want to look into, because this is a later game. This is a 3 o'clock something game, correct?
10: 3:25, yeah.
9: 3:25. And so how does that game, I know you said before, as we get to look into the Molly Brown household here.
10: Yeah.
9: It's football all day.
10: Football all day.
9: So I've sent my family out on Sunday. They're going to go see Practical Magic 2.
10: Oh, without you.
9: Looked at the runtime, 2 hours, 25 minutes. They drive there, drive back. I'll be able to see most of it with unencumbered. And okay. Then when they get back, they just know that

0: happen, and I am going to be in one of my Bear jerseys ready to go. So that is mine.
1: Weird they wear a jersey in the house. Odd. Just feels uncomfortable.
2: What?
1: I think jerseys, maybe it's different for men. I think jerseys are so uncomfortable.
0: Speaking of, and I don't want to get too far off track, but Matt Hamilton, were you on the show yesterday when Matt revealed that he had, as a high schooler, a jersey material Packers comforter?
2: So it's I heard it on the radio.
1: Okay.
0: He said, not surprisingly, he never brought a girl back to his room in high school because he had Packers newspaper pictures. You tear out of the newspaper and put them up on the wall, and then he had Packers comforter and then Packers things everywhere else. But then I was blown away; he didn't have Packers sheets.
1: Thank God.
0: I mean, but why?
1: What am I supposed to say?
0: But I mean, like, I'm just surprised. Like, I feel like the comforter is harder to get than the sheets.
1: Probably.
0: But anyways, you talked about the jersey and being uncomfortable.
1: Yeah. So what was your question? Oh, what football looks like for me tomorrow? Yeah. Or not tomorrow, Sunday. So I typically turn things on like about an hour before kickoff because then I can like watch the pregame shows. I can flip back and forth between like the ESPN one and Fox and all
0: the
1: CBS, all the different ones.
0: To the Sunday too.
1: For sure. Okay. I love it. If I could have it on at 9 o'clock in the morning while I'm like doing all the other things, I would. But
0: there
1: like,
0: was a time in my life I did have that all on. Yes.
1: Me too. So doing that starting at like 11, and then once the noon games are on, like we're watching football. It is football on. Like there's no Miss Rachel. I'm sorry. Go play with your Miss Rachel doll in your bedroom. That's what you're going to do. You're not going to watch her on TV. They don't have iPads. They don't have like. So they're going to go. Nope. The only TV that they're watching on is the living room. And sorry, the living room is meant for football. So
0: you know what? This is good though, because either they're going to get really into football or they're going to get like, grow their imaginations with no screen time.
1: All of the above, right?
0: Yeah.
1: So I'm sure that there will be a lot of like fighting because my twins love to fight. They like both love to just like hit each other. So that'll be
0: fun.
1: And
0: those just tuning in, the twins are under two.
1: Yes, they're two. they're 20 months. So yes, they will be doing that. Honestly, like they do enjoy watching. Like they'll all be like, oh, like or whatever. Yeah. And then, like, my three-year-old, he will just grab whatever sport is on the TV, he'll just start playing that sport in the living room.
0: Oh,
1: so,
0: fine.
1: Like, if baseball's on, he'll start swinging things like a bat. I hate it. If basketball's on, we have to bring his little tyke hoop in. If football's on, he wants me to, like, tackle him, essentially. Like, and I'm not kidding when I say that. That's pretty much our plan. Football's on all day, and I'm excited. But in terms of how I actually feel about the game,
0: mm-hmm.
1: not great.
0: Why?
1: Multiple things. One, I think Tyler Murray. I think Kyler Murray is the best option that the Minnesota Vikings have at quarterback. Obviously, JJ McCarthy is what, the third, fourth fifth stringer at this point. So I am not rooting for an injury, but I am hoping that Carson Wentz starts as their quarterback.
0: Starts, okay.
1: or plays the majority of the
2: like
1: game, if we're being honest with you.
2: Like food poisoning for Kyler Murray.
1: Exactly. I hope that he just like has that lettuce diarrhea. I hope that's what we get to
0: say. Like, that's better.
1: Yes. Ridiculous.
0: I hope he suffers from like listeria. It's fine.
1: No, not listeria, just the cyclopropyl.
0: But isn't that, is that not a different thing?
1: I don't know
0: my variations of bowel disorders.
1: I'm just very nervous when it comes
0: to.
1: Wait,
0: when does the new Call of Duty come out? Like that.
2: Exact. That.
1: Guys,
2: that's
1: that was
2: what
1: an exaggeration. That was Kyler Murray when he was a Cardinal, so I will defend him because my second team is the Arizona Cardinals, unfortunately.
0: I like Kyler Murray, so.
1: Yeah, so I'm nervous about him because I do think that he is a good quarterback. I do think he's much better than what they've had as of late. So I'm nervous about the potential that he can have against this Green Bay Packers defense, and especially with Justin Jefferson. You guys know I'm a Justin Jefferson stan.
0: And then they have Jordan Addison.
1: TJ Hawkinson.
0: And they added...
1: they got Naylor. They have a lot of people on
0: Jalen. They had the guy.
1: Yes.
0: Jennings? Jalen Jennings?
1: No. Jawan Jennings. So I'm nervous about this team. I don't know. I felt a lot better about it maybe 3 or 4 weeks ago. But the other thing that is adding to it is that Tucker Kraft still has not signed a contract. Now, granted, I wouldn't put it past the Packers to have a Friday news dump, which I hope that they do. And
0: to your point, I have seen a few teams have extended guys or restructured contracts today.
1: Are any of them the highest paid at their position?
0: No.
1: Are any of them with the Green Bay Packers?
0: No.
1: Okay.
0: But I was just trying to help
1: you
0: a little bit.
1: I appreciate
0: it. Look, I get where you're coming from. Like, I'm worried about the Bears game because the Bears are going to be in extreme heat, and in Carolina, the opposing team is in the sun the entire time. So, like, now I'm convinced that that's going to cost the Bears the game. So, like, I get the neurosis. So I'm just trying to dig into it all.
1: Yeah. So, just with Tucker Kraft, like, I mean, I've heard Jason Wilde talk on our show. I've

0: heard him talk on other shows. I've heard different people saying that they're not worried about Tucker Kraft, that they have confidence that it's going to be fine. And we've heard it from Tucker Kraft's mouth himself, saying, I'm going to play, regardless of what happens in the contract situation. To me, I find it hard to not think I call BS on that. And I'm not saying because he's full of crap. I'm just saying when it comes to hundreds of millions of dollars being on the line, and if something were to happen in week one against the Minnesota Vikings, potentially, you're throwing a lot of money away. And so I guess in my mind, I have this icky feeling that Tucker Kraft isn't going to play on Sunday because the contract won't be done.
1: Because I think the simplest way to phrase it is that if you're Tucker Kraft, you, Molly Brown, you're not playing.
0: It's hard because I try to put myself in his shoes where he loves this team, right? Yep. We heard it in his audio like 2 weeks ago where he's like, I would never want to play anywhere else. I love Green Bay. There's nothing like this locker room. There's nothing like being a Packer. He says all the right things, but also, I'm sorry, you have hundreds of millions of dollars looming in the background. And all you have to do is one bad thing happening to you, and that all goes gone.
1: See, I'm trying to think of the count for you because I do think you enjoy the ESPN Madison team. But if you had a chance to go national, but like you had to finish out a few more shows and then you get this big raise, I don't know what the physical risk to you would be. But like there would be something of like you do enjoy. I would hope that in this case you'd be like, look, unless you're going to give me insurance to cover me that if I don't get national, then I still get that money. You might just say, you know what? I got the offer. I'm walking away. I don't want to say something dumb. Mm-hmm. I'm just moving on. And yeah. I think that would be understandable. That's kind of the equivalent there. Right. So, yeah, I guess if it was me, and it's easy for me to say not on the team, but I wouldn't have let it get this far, but I would not be playing this weekend if I was Tucker Kraft.
0: Yeah, and I don't know. I just have this sick feeling in my stomach that it's like, what if he doesn't play?
1: Because like an agent gets in his ear or someone else gets in his ear and is like, don't do this.
0: Like, what are you doing? What if his wife is like, this is stupid or whoever? What if his team, like,
1: yeah.
0: I mean, we've heard that with Aaron Rodgers and Jordy Nelson. Aaron literally was like, go play somewhere else. You're getting lowballed staying here. Mm-hmm. Go make your money. You deserve more money. Like, what if there's somebody on the team that tells Tucker Kraft, hey, this is really, you should really look out for yourself right now. The team will be fine. Now, granted, I don't think they will be.
1: Yeah.
0: But if somebody is saying the team will be fine, go get your money, come play.
1: Well, because I think the answer would be we can play a game without you. There's no way the Packers let this get to week two.
0: But my concern on the flip side of that, and again, I kind of go worst case scenario and all the things, like my concern is if it's not done by Sunday at 3:25, it's not getting done the rest of the season.
1: I think that's a line in the sand that Tucker needs to draw. And I think that that gives him a little bit of leverage.
0: But did he lose all of his leverage by saying, I'm playing for the Packers this season?
1: Yes.
0: He can gain without a contract.
1: He can gain a little bit back by saying, I'm not having a contract discussion.
0: Right.
1: And then the Packers know that they've cost. Most likely, if I'm betting on it, the worst case scenario is the most likely scenario in the idea that I can't even fathom Tucker not playing. I give it like a 5% chance, I guess. But I think
0: that's it.
1: Yeah, because I think what Tucker,
0: I'm at like 60% literally. Like I'm not a homer fan, but like maybe it's the divisional matchup that has my memory like my brain clouded. Maybe it's going up against my husband's favorite team. Maybe like I don't know. Maybe it's because it's the first game of the season. I'm incredibly nervous about what the product on the field is going to look like for the Green Bay Packers. But like I'm literally at 60%. He's not playing.
1: Okay.
0: That's so yes, I am psychotic. Yes, Riley, I'm serious. Thank you for asking.
1: I want to ask you about that.
0: Ridiculous.
1: If you're in therapy, the worst thing is like someone writing stuff down while you're talking.
0: You're like, oh, so I am crazy.
1: Right. That's not a funny story. That's called trauma. No. So with this thing, though, I think what's going to happen is that Tucker will get some of his leverage back that he has either told the Packers or he'll start saying publicly, we're not negotiating once the season starts. Once the season starts, I'm playing this year out, and then you're going to figure out to pay me at the end. So he's taking a risk, but he just, like, if Packers don't sign him, and he has the season, even if it's similar to what he did last year, but just a healthy throughout, he's going to get paid. And that number is going to jump. Mm-hmm. Other players are going to get paid in the in-between, the overall value, the salary, all that stuff's going to run. Yep. So I think the Packers, by trying to get the exact contract that they want, are going to end up costing themselves more money in the long run. And I think that's going to be the consequence for it. It's not an end-of-the-world consequence, mm-hmm. but I also think it's a stupid consequence. It's completely avoidable. Just pay that man his money.
0: Well, and it's just, I think the thing that bothers me the most about it is, like, what did we not learn our lesson from Devontae Adams? Like, I'm sorry, you're going to mess around with arguably one of the best players on your team again after this. The Devontae Adams stuff wasn't even 5 years ago at this point, I feel like. Like, how did we not learn our lesson?
1: Well, forget Devontae Adams, but also, like, Aaron Rodgers just yesterday was like, I hate Goody and Goody hates me. Like, so you have Tucker, you're toying with his emotions. You got Devontae Adams, who probably is not a fan of Goody. And you got Aaron Rodgers popping off about Goody. So it's not like, this is a people business. I understand winning and all that's important. But if like three of the most important, and Tucker's not there yet, but like the three of the most dominant players end up hating you, this is not a good place to be.
0: No, and it is in the Packers' best interest to make a deal happen. Like, there's no reason for them not to.
1: We'll do superlatives next.
2: Molly and Jim rolls on after this.
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0: No, because I think, no. You want me to send you pictures? 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

0: 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Molly, I wanted to get to superlatives. We're going to do those after Jason Wilde because I don't want to rush them and I don't want to be late to Jason Wilde.
1: For sure.
0: So, I want to ask this question out to, I can't ask Riley because Riley, I don't, you know, good for you. Actually, though, I did learn this.
1: What are you doing?
0: He's unnatural, Molly. So I learned this here. So
2: unnatural.
0: In a good way, though.
1: I would be offended if somebody said that to me.
0: In a good way. Because I find, like, mental health and these things sort of interesting. And I've been reading this stuff that human beings, on the whole, are predispositioned to kind of project and protect themselves from worst-case scenarios. So, like, having this, your case, Tucker Kraft or the Packers in general, that's the human nature, and you have to fight.
1: Why?
0: Finish
1: tell
0: it.
1: Them that it's human nature. Why? And do you do me that way? Oh, I better stop. I don't want to get us taken off of YouTube.
0: Yeah, because you and Michael Jackson.
1: I sound way too
0: I didn't
1: much.
0: Know who was who.
2: It's too
0: if
2: good.
0: If you had a sparkly glove on, I would have been so confused.
1: Yeah.
0: The ghost
1: don't
0: of Michael
1: get me
0: Jackson.
1: Moonwalking, people. Don't get me moonwalking.
0: Will you please moonwalk?
1: I mean, I could.
2: On camera, we'll go to the wide shot.
1: What?
2: We're going to go to the wide shot of you moonwalking in the studio.
1: No, we're good. Nobody needs to see that. They don't need to be well, you're talking about trauma. People don't need to be traumatized.
2: So how am I natural?
0: Yeah, because
1: he has good posture. What
0: that
1: we all
0: too.
1: Like go like
0: right,
1: this.
0: Yes, but like there's it's actually an aberration that people could be born naturally positive. That you could see the positive outlook. Usually people have to like train
1: learn.
0: Themselves to do that.
1: Okay,
0: like Ted Lasso style. So. Stop talking, freak. No, I was kidding.
2: All right, geez.
0: No, you just can't be a part of this because you're not. Are you nervous at all about the Packers season?
2: Well, not nervous about the season as a whole. I will say I think there's a very real chance this game on Sunday does not go well
0: okay.
2: for the Packers. I think that defense is not a great matchup for Green Bay in Week 1 with the offensive line that I know you're concerned mm-hmm. about.
0: Are you feeling okay?
2: Yeah, I'm yeah. good. I'm, okay. I'm right. good.
1: I was going to say, how about we ask him the question, are you nervous about the Badgers season? Because
2: no.
1: that's going to be... Are you kidding?
3: On Wisconsin.
0: Now, to be fair, Molly, you're not nervous about the Badger season either.
1: I'm not, but here's the thing. I'm not nervous about the Badger season because I could give a rip what happens.
0: Right.
1: I either hope that they're a dumpster fire or I hope that they're great, okay? Mm-hmm. Riley, his number one team is the Badgers. Mm-hmm. So in my mind, you should be worried about them.
2: I mean, that's the team I get the most nervous about, like on game day, the butterflies, all that. But I'm confident that this team is good and they're going to wax Western Illinois and they'll beat Penn State in a few weeks. And the tide's going to turn. We're going to be having a totally different conversation than the one you guys had on Tuesday.
1: Can't wait until Happy Valley. What
0: I like
1: is
0: how
1: yours?
0: You othered us too. Like you guys had on Tuesday.
2: Well,
0: Tuesday.
2: I wasn't on the show. I wasn't on the show.
1: Oh, yeah, you
2: Tuesday.
1: Weren't. You were at the Brewers game.
2: Yes.
1: What is your score prediction for tomorrow's
2: 56-7.
1: Game? 56-7. Okay, they're not scoring 56 points. I can confidently.
2: Watch.
1: You're confident about this team? I can confidently say they're not scoring 56
2: what do you,
1: points.
2: What do you want to put on the game?
0: 38.5 is the spread.
2: Exactly.
1: Yeah, they're not scoring. They're not even scoring 38 points.
2: What's a small, realistic wager we can do?
1: Can we probably can't bet peanuts.
2: Yeah.
0: You can bet peanuts.

0: That's okay.
1: like a snack or something.
2: I bet you lunch that lunch? They're not scoring 56 points.
1: All right. Let's bet lunch.
2: Okay.
1: It's on air. It's on record.
2: Okay.
1: I will buy you lunch if the Badgers don't score 56 points on Saturday.
2: So I can't wait to go to a new spot that I need to try in Madison.
0: But also,
2: because
0: like,
2: you're going to pay me lunch. 56 points?
1: 56 points.
2: When was the last time that Wisconsin put up 50-some-odd points?
1: 50
2: Hasn't
1: points?
2: Hasn't been in the Luke Fickle era, I'll tell you that
0: no,
2: much.
0: No, they put up 52 against Rutgers.
1: Yeah, against Rutgers.
0: Don't ask me why I know that.
1: They didn't put up 50 against Middle Tennessee State last year.
2: No, it was like a 14-10 game or something like that.
1: At half. Then they exploded. It ended up being like 45-10 or something.
2: I think my score prediction for them is literally like 28-3, I think is my score for this weekend.
0: I have like 38-9. So, I mean, I think the Badgers can score some points.
2: You don't have them covering.
0: No, I don't have them covering.
1: But Western Illinois lost 41-10 to Illinois State, another FCS school. So if Badgers can't put up 56, then I'll be a little concerned.
2: Again, I'm sorry. We need to realize the situation that we're in as Wisconsin football and realize that we are not Penn State that could put up 50-some-odd points against this team. We are not.
1: I'm saying we're not Miami right now. They put up 77,
2: I think.
1: That
2: was
1: they shortened.
2: On Florida A&M.
0: They used to be Miami. They put up 72 in Indiana.
1: Fourth quarter.
2: ASU put up 70 on, who was it that they played the other day? They played some dumb team the other day, too.
1: So, 56. And I'm going to be eating free lunch next week.
2: If you had to bet, who are you betting to win?
0: Here's what I'm thinking in my head is like, should I help? Riley's just a young college kid. Should I cover the lunch he has to buy you? Because I don't know why he's placing this bet. Because, yes, I would be with you.
1: I'm that confident. Let's go. Fired up.
2: Yeah. I need some of your confidence for the Packers game.
0: Yeah, so I want to get out quickly for Wildy, but you're the most nervous you've been about the Green Bay Packers since what season?
2: Last year. Bears in the playoffs.
0: Well, I meant more to start the season.
2: Oh, to start the season. Yeah. Oh, Jordan Love's first year.
0: That's what I would have guessed.
2: Yeah.
0: All right, we can talk Jordan Love. We can talk Jason Wildy about that next.
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7: Goody wouldn't have got him if he was 27. No.
8: He would have put him in a nursing home.
7: Correct.
8: 35.
7: Good one. There you go. That's the better line. That was well done, Molly.
6: He doesn't root. He reports.
7: Fans are short for fanatics. It's media being too, I would say, unbiased or unemotional.
6: It's Jason Wilde on Molly and Jim.
9: And Jason Wilde joins us now on the Yuengling Guest Hotline. Yuengling, the oldest brewery in America, and now officially in Wisconsin. DG Yuengling and Son, Pottsville, PA. Enjoy responsibly. And Jason, I'm going to hand the mic over to Molly, I guess, metaphorically.
8: Yes.
9: Over to Molly here. Look, we're on a shoestring budget here. We just have to share a mic and hand it back and forth. Because she's got a, what I'm going to go ahead and say is a insane worry for this game.
10: So, Jason, first off, hello. Happy Friday. So, I know that you have joined this show and multiple other shows that I have heard you talk on, and it sounds like there's not a lot of concern out of you in terms of Tucker Kraft's deal and all the things happening there. But I am getting increasingly worried and almost like a pit in my stomach that he's not going to play on Sunday. And I know this sounds crazy, but it's just the fandom in me that I just have this fear that he's going to have a realization of, like, what am I doing? I don't have a contract done. I could be losing out on hundreds of millions of dollars. So I just have this fear that all of a sudden I'm going to get an alert from ESPN on Sunday morning that says Tucker Kraft out against the Minnesota Vikings.
11: Yeah, no.
10: Keep talking.
11: In the words of Aaron Rodgers, on the idea that Jordan Love is better than he is at setting protections. Come on, man. What more do you need from him? Like,
10: just sign the contract. Just Packers, put a contract in front of him that he can sign. That's all I need.
11: So I'm all right. This is, this is ridiculous. So here's what we're gonna do. We're gonna pivot here, okay? And we're gonna use this as a jumping off point, because it is ridiculous that there's not a deal done.
10: Mm-hmm.
11: And I want to be very careful here, because, you know, everybody gives me a hard time for not having an opinion. But part of my job is to not have my opinions color my coverage. I mean, this is year 31. I'm not a columnist. I've occasionally written columns. But my opinion, it's very important to me that people understand that I try very hard to see both sides of things. But something happened today, and it ties together with the Tucker Kraft not having his deal done thing, that I just think it underscores. And look, I don't agree with much on much with Aaron Rodgers at this point. Certainly I will not be spending any of my time watching the Cam Hayward podcast that he did after our 15 minutes were up, because he's wearing the same outfit. So clearly he went from my conversation to that one. And I really didn't need to hear about what Shailene Woodley needed to accomplish.
12: So, Jason, actually, that was my question I was going to ask you. Like, I was laughing to myself because some people were confusing because the interviews came out on the same day and he was wearing the same stuff. So, like, people were asking, like, wait, did Aaron Rodgers tell Jason this stuff about Danica Patrick and Shailene Woodley? What would your reaction have been if that was the interview, if it just somehow stumbled into that?
11: Yeah, I would say this. My focus was to, for a short time, because it wasn't going to be nearly as long as this show used to be, but I wanted to try and recreate Tuesdays with Aaron as best I could, keep him on task. There was a quote from that Cam Hayward podcast where he said, like, I know there's people that say I miss the old guy. Hand up. I do. It's me. And I would tell that to him to his face. We didn't have a lot of time. I wanted to get all those questions in. I still didn't get a few others in. But there's, you know, there's a PR staffer there from the Steelers. And so I didn't get into a lot. But, like, there's some things we disagree on that I would welcome the opportunity to debate with him. Because we have a lot of history together. I'm sitting in my basement right now. I mean, he's played hide and seek in this basement with the girls when they were little. So I just
12: I was so
11: I
12: hoping knew, you were going to say he played hide and seek with you, but
11: no. And apparently, never mind. I'm not. There's another Shailene Woodley joke I had. Whole
12: yeah, maybe yeah.
13: Hey now,
10: you can say
12: but,
10: it.
12: But, it's probably a gym. Say what you want.
10: We won't clip it.
11: I will say this. I you can feel free to clip this because this is my opinion. Today, the Packers released Bo Melton, and I will acknowledge my bias. I love Bo Melton. He's one of my favorite people. I think he is what I hope Sydney is as a teammate on all of her team sports. Wow. You know, Maddie does a lot of individual sports. She's a great cross-country runner, great track athlete, which are sort of team sports, and gymnastics, which is sort of a team sport, and golf, which is sort of a team sport. But Sid's our one that plays the team sport. She's she used to play basketball. Now she's big on. She's giving it up for volleyball. She plays soccer, like in addition to the golf and the gymnastics. And she's, I think she's a really good teammate. I think she's a good player, but I think she's a better teammate. And I just think the world of Bo Melton. Like he is in my top 10 of players I've covered, even though he's not as high profile as some of my favorite players that I covered, like Woodson. Like Dorsey Levens, et cetera. And they released him today because he's a vested veteran. Immediately signed him back to the practice squad because he doesn't have to go on waivers because he's a vested veteran. And do you know why they did this?
12: No.
10: Why?
11: So players that are vested veterans, if they're on the 53-man roster for the first game of the season, their full base salary for the year becomes guaranteed. Okay, so back in the Chewy days, he had a teammate. His name was Tyrone Davis, and they would do this. I think they did it at least twice, maybe three times, where they cut him on the eve of. I think they did it actually like the night before the game, so he wouldn't be on the roster. But back then, they didn't have the practice squad to sign him back on because back then the practice squad was obviously for truly young players with a certain threshold of inexperience in the league. Now anybody can be signed to the practice. I mean, literally they could sign Tausch to the practice squad. I don't know why they would, but they could. And so Bo's back on the practice squad, but this is purely a financial maneuver where it basically, first of all, it saves them money this week because he gets I think he'll get his weekly salary paid to him for this week from his 53-man roster contract because it's so late in the week. But do you know what Bo Melton's contract is for this year?
10: Nope.
11: It is 1 year, $1.145 million. So did you really need to release? And by the way, forget about how much I like Bo Melton. Like, Matt LaFleur loves Bo Melton. Mm-hmm. Like, Bo Melton may be second only to Mercedes Lewis in his pantheon of favorite players. The locker room loves Bo Melton. Like, this is a guy that, and look, he did it to preserve his place in the league, right? But this is a guy that agreed to move the corner last year.
10: Mm-hmm.
11: And by the way, I hate to be

0: one to break it to them, but like, I don't know, man. Last year, after he got hurt in that otherwise meaningless Minnesota game, did you notice that their coverage units weren't nearly as good in the playoff game against the Bears?
1: Mm-hmm.
0: Like, I don't mean to. So my point is that you wonder why guys feel like it's not a family or that you don't care about them. You wonder why Rodgers, who, again, I don't agree with on a lot of things, but like one of his points was this is like, you know, Brad Pitt as Billy Bean in Moneyball saying he can't get close to players because he's going to have to cut them. And that was his complaint about Goody. Do they really need to do this to make sure that they weren't on the hook for all of Bo's contract for this year? And then do they really need, I understand they're worried about all this, you know, private equity and all the other stuff, but like, I hate it when people preach one thing, but then their behavior is different. And you know, people can say whatever they want about me, but I'm pretty sure that most people understand that I'm authentically who I am, which is certainly for worse at times. I get it. I'm annoying. But, like, I just don't get this. And if you want guys to buy in and you want guys to be part of the program and you don't want them to be disgruntled, like we heard from Matt LaFleur about people being unhappy last year and how it affected the team, like to do this to him to save a couple of bucks or to make Tucker Kraft wait for this contract to save a couple in guaranteed bucks, like I just don't understand. I understand it's a business. And there are certain things you have to do in best practices as a business. But there are people involved here, and you can say it's business all the time if you want, but eventually when it happens to you, it becomes personal. That yep. business becomes personal. And that's, I think, what they did today, and I just think it's ludicrous.
2: So what you're telling me is I should feel bad about where Tucker Kraft's contract is at. Because even I get it. I might be crazy thinking that he's not playing this weekend.
0: He's not going to walk out.
2: Right.
0: Though.
2: But
0: like,
2: I'm.
0: You have a right to think that it's ridiculous that it hasn't been done.
2: Right. But like I'm just worried about the ramifications of what could come from this. Right. Like I was just saying earlier, I don't know how the Packers haven't learned their lesson. Like with Devontae Adams, you saw it. You saw Rodgers talk. He said it publicly about like how he told Jordy Nelson to leave the Packers to go get more money. Like, so it's just crazy to me that they haven't learned their lesson, especially when it comes to a guy that is probably one of the three best players on your team. It's crazy.
0: Yeah, and look, again, and this part probably won't get clipped, but I fully acknowledge that I would completely and utterly suck as a general manager. No team would want me as the general manager because I do let my feelings cloud my judgment. I do it about all kinds of things. And so I get it. And I am not saying that I am better than Goody. I am not saying that Goody is a bad general manager. I am not. I'm not. He is a very good general manager who has yet to win the big one. And we'll see if he ever does. But he has done some great things. He has had his misses like every other GM. But again, I think from a culture standpoint, when you do stuff like this, like what is the message you're sending to Bo Melton? And Bo, of course, you know, he still wants to stay in the league. So, of course, what's he going to say? No. Like, you released me. I'm not going to sign back to the practice squad. Like, I suppose he could have. But, like, again, I just don't, like, and I'm sensitive, and I'm sure the YouTube comments and wherever this ends up online, people will say how soft I am, and that's fine. But, look, there's two things I believe in. You know, I believe in loyalty and making people feel like they're valuable. I don't think making people feel like they're replaceable constantly gets the best out of them. I just don't, whether you're a youth coach, whether you're a boss, whatever. And then the second thing that I believe in is in being authentic. And, you know, there was a period there where after Rodgers, and I don't approve of all the things he said coming back in 2021, criticizing Goody, but there was a period there where there was this kind of fake, oh, yeah, no, he's making a real effort to get, you know, connect with us as people, which was crap. It wasn't true, obviously. And that's, he gets to choose how he wants to do this. And I get to say I disagree with it. And it doesn't make him a bad GM. It doesn't make him a bad person. It makes him cold and calculated. But I just, especially when it's a player of such popularity with his teammates, I just wonder how they view it. And to your point about Davante Adams, like, again, Brian Gutekunst looked us all in the eye in February of that year and said that players of his caliber going into his last year of his contract, there are very few that are Hall of Fame caliber like he is. And so even though he was getting close to 30, he deserved to be paid. He said that to us. And then obviously we know how that contract played out. He ended up playing out the last year and then ending being traded on the franchise tag. You want to piss off Tucker Kraft next year, have him play out the contract this year and then franchise tag him when you can't reach a deal. And as I said to Tucker a couple of weeks ago when we were talking, like, I just don't understand, because if you play like everyone thinks you're going to, including you, you're only going to get more and more expensive. So I don't understand this. And, you know, I won't say what he said because it was not on the record, but I don't think he fully understands why it's playing out this way either.
1: I swear I want to talk about this upcoming game, but I feel like you're the best person to explain these comments from Matt LaFleur on his opinion on Josh Jacobs and if it's changed. He says, no, I know the guy. I know the character of the guy. Unfortunately, situations occur in life, and this is just an unfortunate situation. I think that was an unfortunate choice of words from LaFleur there. What do you think he was trying to say, and how do you think the Packers have handled this whole Josh Jacobs situation?
0: Yeah, look, as you know, I am not always the most eloquent person on the airwaves. I say things in sometimes an awkward manner, like right now. I thought it was an unfortunate choice of words.
1: Yes,
0: to use a play on his words, right? Like, look, I don't think Josh Jacobs, if you take the body of the person that he is as a whole and his body of work, I don't think he's a bad person. I don't. I know that would be the more popular thing to say right now, but I don't think that. Now, I will also make it very clear that, you know, we give out our Tom Mulhern stand-up guy award for guys that are most helpful to us in the media. And Josh has been on the team for 2 years, and he's won it twice. Last year, he shared it with Evan Williams and Christian Watson. The year before that, he shared it with Xavier McKinney. But other beats in the league call it the Good Guy Award. And Tom Silverstein and I were like, no way in HE double hockey sticks, guys. Because once upon a time, you know, Spoon and I are old enough to have had this happen too. Like, the guy that would have won the award a bunch during his time in Green Bay was Darren Sharper. And I think we can agree that that would have been a bad award to give to him, as it turned out, right? So in no way am I justifying Josh Jacobs' behavior, and neither is Matt LaFleur. But to call it an unfortunate situation and, like, yeah, I mean, what Josh did, because, look, now that this has been adjudicated, right, and he pleaded no contest, while we had to explain no contest to Tausch today, it has the effect of you are punished as if you are guilty, whether or not you're admitting your guilt or not. So now he has been convicted. So now we can say that he did these things. It's not an allegation. His agreement means we can say that he did these things. And so for him to do what he did, I don't care about the circumstances. I don't care about what she may have said or done. It is unacceptable, and I wanted to use the word despicable there. Not okay, for sure. It's more than unfortunate. It is unacceptable. If Matt LaFleur had said, look, what Josh acknowledged was what he did was unacceptable, and I don't want any of our players to ever be facing a situation like this again, and we all have our bad moments. I'll be honest with you. I would have preferred, and you guys know how I feel about Ted Lasso. I hate to quote a television show, but you guys know the line if you've ever seen the show.
1: I have.
0: I hope that either all of us or none of us are judged by the actions of our weakest moments let me see if I can get the rest of it, but rather by

0: the strength we show when or if we're ever given a second chance. Something to that effect.
1: Yep.
0: Like to me, like if I'm the coach of the Packers, I'm using that line. And he obviously didn't. And I don't know what other thoughts he had about it, because look, he does really like Josh Jacobs and he does believe in Josh Jacobs. But what he did on the Memorial Day weekend is criminal. We know that now. And so I was disappointed with his choice of words. But again, in fairness to him, I screw up all the time. I talk a lot. I talk more often than he does. And I get it. But I would. Here's what I would hope, to kind of take a page out of Ted Lasso's playbook. I would hope that later now today, after that press conference, he's looking back going, God, I didn't do a very good job there. I should have chosen my words more precisely. And I would hope that he feels that way.
1: Jason, I want to ask you a question here. So who is the player, because we're going to do superlatives after this segment here. So I want to ask you a way to look into this game. Who's the player most likely to get blamed, or position most likely to get blamed outside of Jordan Love, because the quarterback will always get blamed, if the Packers lose to the Vikings?
0: Ooh, that's a really good question. Now, obviously, there's a few different scenarios. You know, I talked to Trey Smack today.
1: Yeah.
0: And had one of my best conversations that I've had with him. I think he at least seems to be loosening up a little bit, just in time for him to miss a game-winning 43-yard field goal. And then I have to talk to him after the game about it. But, you know, obviously, if that kind of a situation happens, he'd be on the hook. Mm-hmm. You know, I think if the Vikings with Kyler Murray, who Jonathan Gannon coached, obviously not directly, he wasn't his quarterback's coach, not an offensive guy, but if Kyler Murray goes off, both running and throwing the ball to Justin Jefferson, Jordan Addison, and Juwan Jennings, which, you know, we can talk all we want about how good Watson, Reed, and Golden are, but Juwan Jennings was like the best receiver for the 49ers mm-hmm. for a period yep. the last couple of years. If he goes off, there'll be plenty of talk about Jonathan Gannon. You can bet on that. And then, you know, the other thing that I'm I don't want to say apprehensive about, like Molly is about Tucker Kraft leaving the team, is
2: no. Offensive... Don't misquote me, Jason. I'm not worried about him leaving the team.
1: What's it like to get misquoted?
0: Are you not concerned that he's going to not play in the game?
2: Isn't I'm concerned he's not going to play in the game, but I'm not concerned he's going to leave the team.
0: He would do that by leaving the team.
2: No. He could just pull like a Sterling Sharp, no?
0: That's what Sterling Sharp did.
2: What do you mean
0: he left
2: leaving
0: the team? He walked out on Saturday and said, I will not be back until I have a new contract.
2: Oh, okay. Yeah, I don't count that as leaving the team. I count leaving the team as like, you're out, you're going
0: out
2: to like the Minnesota Vikings and playing for them one day.
0: Well, he can't do that. He's under contract.
2: I know, but here's the thing. In my mind, Jason, I'm worried.
0: Wait, I'm supposed to understand that in your mind, he's not under
2: like,
0: contract?
2: I'm not playing. I might have a little injury still lingering or something. I don't know. I just feel like I'm going to get a thing that says he's out for this game against the Minnesota Vikings. You've talked me off the ledge a little bit, though.
0: Because he left the team.
2: Yes.
1: You've also put Trey Smack, missing game winner, into her brain. I wrote that down. That's gone on to you.
0: I'm glad I can serve a purpose.
2: It's already
0: here.
2: Been there.
0: I would say the biggest thing that I would be worried about more than anything else, and the blame that would be associated with it, is if the offensive line sucks and gets Jordan Love hurt, and that criticism.
2: Why don't be manifesting this, Jason?
1: Remember, I used to do Dear Diary. Now Molly has got her. What is it? The Fear Journal.
2: Yes. Right, yeah. Trauma dumping.
0: Because let's be honest. Again, there's multiple people that would be at fault, right? Mm-hmm. The coaches, especially if it was like, you know, they chose Jacob Monk, who I had a lovely conversation with. He's such a nice fella. I'm fascinated by how he flips the switch to be just a beast when he's out there. Like I would not want to meet him when he's in playing mode, and he's lovely to talk to when he's in civilian mode. Like if he blows the block that gets Jordan Love hit and hurt,

0: we would be talking about how the coaches picked the wrong guy to play right guard, right? If you know, Jordan Morgan plays poorly and is the cause for that, or Aaron Banks, you know, who has gotten paid a king's ransom by this team, is part of it. Like, we're going to talk about Goody and how they managed this offensive line and how it all started with moving Elgton Jenkins to center, which was the beginning of the end of his career in Green Bay, a Pro Bowl player at left guard. So, yeah, I mean, there's a lot of other potential, I don't want to say villains, but scapegoats or people who'll be blamed. But I think they're going to win. Like, Tausch picked them to lose, which I almost, you know, fainted on the air today. But he picked them to lose, which he never does. Like, he's more likely to pick them to tie the Vikings, as we know from our greatest moments in show history, than pick them to lose. So I was very surprised by that. I am not. I've seen a couple of my colleagues. I know Bill Huber picked them to finish below 500. I know Matt Schneidman picked them to sneak into the playoffs as a wild card and get booted once again in the first round. I think they could win the division. And I do think Jimmy's Bears are going to backslide a little bit. They still may make the playoffs, but I don't see doom and gloom for the Packers, despite what I've manifested in your fear journal.
1: Well, thank you. I appreciate you talking me out a little bit.
0: You're not thanking me. You're not thanking me at all. Be honest. I've made things worse, not better.
1: Well, now I have Jordan Love and the offensive line. I have Trey Smack. Now I have Tucker Kraft leaving his team. Like, just, there's a lot.
2: Just breathe through it.
0: I just want to, before we go, I just want to say this. I am thankful for people like Molly that care so deeply about their team, because it obviously makes my job important, not as important as curing childhood cancer and other way more important things. But like, if it wasn't for people like you that cared this much, my job would be a lot less meaningful. I just don't get it. Like, aside from the teams that our girls play on, like, I cannot get myself to care about any. Like, everybody's like, oh, you're a big Oregon fan. No. I've got people I love that are in Oregon. I don't really care if the Ducks win. Like, somebody came up to me at the event on Saturday. I was like, oh, the Ducks are losing to Boise State. And I was like, really? Huh. Interesting.
1: But
0: then I went about my day.
1: But I feel like most of us that are in sports got into sports because we were fans of our teams and fans of our sports. So, like, how did you get into it?
0: I loved the Milwaukee Brewers.
1: Okay.
0: And I sobbed as a 10-year-old fifth grader, in October of 1982 when they lost Game 7 of the World Series to the Cardinals. But first of all, at some point when I was in college, I always knew I wanted to do this, but you have to be able to lose your fandom to do it the right way. Not the radio. I'm not saying that about my teammates at Good Karma Sports. I'm talking from a beat writer perspective. It just sort of happened naturally. But the truth of the matter is first of all, I'm human, so I just had my soliloquy about Bo. Like, I really like Bo as a guy. So, am I rooting for him to have a 1,000-yard season this year? Sure. Okay. Guilty as charged.
1: Mm-hmm.
0: I don't see that happening. But, like, I am about the story. I am not about the team winning or losing. And quite frankly, some of the most compelling stories happen when they lose. Don't tell Tausch, but, like, 4th and 26, still one of the most compelling stories I've ever written, because, boy, was that offensive line pissed when Mike Sherman had promised them at halftime, if we get another fourth down, we're going for it and we're blanking getting it. And then they punted on fourth down and then gave up the 4th and 26 and then lost the game.
2: Jason, awesome stuff. We really appreciate your time.
0: I don't know if it was awesome. I feel like I've done more harm than good here. So I'm
1: potentially
0: sorry about
1: for my
0: that.
1: Mental health. Yes, you have. But it's fine.
2: Jason, the next hour I get to then slowly talk through this with Molly, and then we have talk therapy. That's what we call Molly and Jim.
0: Did I give you stuff to work with, or did I make your job more difficult because of where she'll be, and you'll be in therapist mode?
2: It's a good question, but like in therapy, you know, like if they write something down, it always catches your eye, and you're like, I wrote down a lot of things off Molly's reactions to what you said there, Jason, so we got a lot to work through. We'll see how Molly reacts to it. It's not what happens to you, it's how you react to it, Jason.
0: I can't wait to watch. I'll be tuning in. All right, everybody. Take care. Be good.
2: All right. Thanks, Jason.
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0: wherever you get your podcasts. We are oh so close to the first Packers game day of the season. The green and gold begin this Sunday against the Minnesota Vikings at U.S. Bank Stadium. Kickoff is slated for 3:25 p.m. from Minneapolis on CBS. Make sure to tune in to Green Bay game day and game night 3 hours before and immediately following the final whistle across ESPN Wisconsin. But before we can do that, Wisconsin squares off under the lights at Camp Randall Stadium against Western Illinois. Hopefully a big win for the Badgers. I have lunch on it at 6:15 on the Big Ten Network. Tune in 2 hours before kick and after the final whistle for ESPN Wisconsin College Game Day. And finally, the crew resumes play tonight against the Reds at 6:45. A win clinches a spot in the playoffs for Milwaukee.
1: 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Jim Rutledge.
2: This seems like a sink or swim year for Jordan Love. You can spin it positively and say, let Love cook. Or Matt LaFleur saying, look, I'm going to go out there and call plays and be aggressive like it's Aaron Rodgers. And if it doesn't work, then we know exactly who Jordan Love is.
1: Molly Brown.
3: I'm sorry, you need an offensive line in order to make them be successful. Mm-hmm. And also in order to keep Jordan Love upright on his feet. Like, how am I supposed to feel good about this offensive line when, again, it just feels like it's going to be musical chairs?
1: Welcome to Wisconsin's afternoon hangout.
2: It has been done.
3: Yeah, but
2: they're not,
3: you just pointed out like two teams, though.
2: But it's
3: like, beyond that.
2: But the Brewers have been at the door multiple times. So at this point, if they don't do it this year, I'm going to believe that they're never going to win a World Series.
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2: 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It's Carl Bostock. Text line list is more. I can see on this YouTube stream that people are fans of my shirt. They're happy that a Bears fan is talking about the Green Bay Packers is what I noticed on there. And yeah, I've been doing it for 17 years. It's going to continue.
3: And you're a radio jock.
2: Ooh. Jock. What a weird
0: radio
2: term.
0: Jock.
2: Where did
0: Jim Rutledge?
2: So it came from disc jockey, but like that doesn't make sense either.
3: What do you mean?
2: Like I think of a jockey as someone riding a horse. Disc.
3: I know. That's what I
2: just
3: said.
2: Want to make sure you're
3: that's what I said.
2: Fully.
3: You ride the discs.
0: All right. Well, where did the term jock come from for like an athletic person that's also probably not smart.
2: I don't know the answer, but that's why I assume jockstrap.
0: You know, in hindsight, that was pretty obvious.
2: Because I've never heard a female athlete called a jock.
3: What do they call a female athlete?
2: You're trying to get me fired. You're trying to get me fired on a Friday. No, I don't know. I have no idea. I have no idea what the term would be.
3: I think he's just called an athlete.
2: Yeah, I wasn't gonna try to make up one.
3: Yeah, I'm just trying to think, like, you know, like cheesy movies when they show the jocks table. It's like, but then there's like no female jocks table. That's true. Never thought about that.
2: Not Mean Girls? There's not the...
3: No, there's the...
2: Usually jocks table has the cheerleaders at it, though, too.
3: Oh, that's because they're the girlfriends of
2: the jocks. Yes.
3: I'm just thinking about all the tables that they have in Mean Girls, and I'm not seeing them on the air.
2: I don't even know if I know them. If I could just list them off, but...
3: I could name 90% of them. I'm not doing that.
2: You like Clueless or Mean Girls more?
3: Mean Girls. I love Clueless, though.
2: I do love Clueless. I love Alicia Silverstone, and I love Clueless.
3: She feeds her babies, like, or her kids, like, birds. Do you remember that story?
2: I thought she
3: She like chews the food
2: nursed
3: and
2: her children until like
3: no.
2: six. That's not her.
3: Oh, maybe it is.
2: Or maybe
3: that's
2: Jessie McCarthy. I don't know.
3: Who?
2: Jessica McCarthy.
3: Who's Jessica McCarthy?
2: She was married to Jim Carrey for a while. She was like she was on Baywatch.
3: Sure, you're not thinking of Jenny McCarthy?
2: Yes.
3: Okay, I was like, because she's married to
2: I'm blending her with Jessica Simpson.
3: What's that's new kids bad. On the block?
2: Joey.
3: The names. No, no, the Wahlberg.
2: Oh, Mark?
3: Yeah, no, but the other one.
2: Donnie?
3: Yeah, she's
2: Donnie?
3: Married to him.
2: She married Donnie Wahlberg? Good for Donnie Wahlberg.
3: No, but Alicia Silverstein?
2: Alicia Silverstone, I thought.
3: Okay, Silverstone? Yeah, you're right.
2: I might not be right. Riley has no idea what we're talking about.
0: No, I got Mark Wahlberg out of that.
2: You ever eaten a Wahlburgers?
0: Yeah. No, I have not. There's one in Janesville, though.
3: Is there?

0: Yeah.
1: In the Hy-Vee?
0: Yeah.
1: Okay, that's what I thought.
0: It nailed it.
2: There's one at the Mall of America, speaking of Minnesota.
1: Well, because there's one at the Hy-Vee in like Fitchburg, too. So
0: yeah,
1: I just
0: it's at the Hy-Vee.
1: Like, they're in Hy-Vees.
2: Okay. Huh. I just found out that there's a Raising Cane's in Janesville.
1: Mm-hmm. In the Hy-Vee?
0: Yeah. Not far
2: from
0: the Hy-Vee.
2: I've never been to Janesville.
1: Been to Janesville?
2: No. Except when I drive to like
0: Great
2: Chicago.
0: Spot.
1: Well, you drive through.
2: Yeah.
1: What?
0: Great town, Janesville.
2: Your name from Janesville. You're from Melton.
1: Milton.
0: Well, Janesville.
1: Bo Melton.
0: Milton.
2: I was thinking of.
0: Janesville address, though, in the Milton School District.
2: Okay.
1: And where did you go to school?
0: Milton High School.
1: Right.
0: Yeah.
1: Yeah.
0: So I definitely relate more to the Milton folk. But, you know, Janesville, that's where you went to get your food because they have every chain restaurant known to man.
1: And that's without even finding the classy cities.
0: Janesville.
2: What's the population of Janesville?
0: Janesville is surprisingly large, like 65,000 people.
1: So to give you a full history.
2: So it's like almost Appleton.
1: Because for a while there was a GM plant there.
2: A what?
1: A GM plant.
0: Yeah.
2: Oh, okay.
1: And so like that sustained the city. And actually that closed.
0: Yeah, it's been
1: and we lived in nearby Fort Atkinson when it closed. And my dad said, we need to get out of this area because I don't think it's going to go well. And we moved to Cedarburg. And he went to work in Milwaukee. So,
2: and then Jones Dairy in Fort Atkinson was born.
0: Hey.
1: Well, no, that's like hundreds of years old. But Janesville is now on the come up. And they might get an AI data center. So congrats.
0: Oh, awesome.
2: Great. Yeah, your water's
1: going
2: to be bad.
1: Right where that Chevy, right where the GM.
0: Really?
1: Yeah.
0: Oh, that. Yeah.
1: They're fighting
0: doesn't,
1: it. They're
0: doesn't
1: fighting
0: surprise
1: it.
0: Me, I guess.
1: Yeah, yeah.
2: Ty on the ESPN Madison YouTube stream says Hy-Vee underrated dining if you need to get that quick, healthy meal in. You eat at Hy-Vee, don't you? I haven't eaten. I didn't mean that's like an insult. Hy-Vee is huge. Hy-Vee is huge when you go to Iowa.
1: Yeah.
2: I don't know how big it is here. Like, I feel like only this area has them. But like, that's like my parents love going to Hy-Vee when they come back. I don't know what that says about my family, but
1: oh, it says about me.
2: Or they love like the tenderloin sandwich from like Casey's.
1: Oh,
2: you guys
1: yeah.
2: know this? Like, a tenderloin
0: Casey's
2: is like
0: rocks.
1: Casey's Pizza. I didn't know Casey's tenderloin was a thing.
2: They apparently have a great tenderloin. That's what my parents always get.
1: 844-770-3776. Grab us talking text line. This is more. Give us the most obscure, like, food places. What, like, Casey is known for their tenderloin.
2: Yeah,
1: like
2: no, they're known for their pizza.
1: And their pizza.
2: But yes, tenderloin is essentially a chicken sandwich. I believe that Culver's has a tenderloin sandwich,
0: they
2: too.
0: They do. Also
2: and my parents
0: good.
2: Always get that, too, when
1: but
2: they're
1: But I'm having
2: here.
1: A pork tenderloin tonight. It is not
2: no,
1: a fried
2: it's not
1: chicken
2: the same thing.
1: Yeah, okay.
2: I don't know what part of the pig this is. No idea. You can be eating the pig's butt when you go to get, like, a tenderloin.
1: Well,
2: I have no idea.
1: It's delicious. So.
2: Okay. It is really good. I have no idea.
1: I don't know what part of the... I don't think I'm eating the butt with a pork tenderloin, but...
2: No, I don't think... That's probably, like, the back straps, you know? Like, how, like, on a deer... Right, you're from like Milton. You guys probably hunt and stuff. Like the backstraps on a deer are the goat.
1: What? Oh, I was like,
0: so my
1: your husband.
0: Family.
1: I'm like, why are you referencing? Like backstraps is such a deep cut with like.
2: Is it
1: hunting?
2: Is
1: yeah.
2: it literally? Is it a deep cut? No, I don't know. It's the best part of a deer though. It's delicious.
0: I don't know if it's a deep cut. My family didn't hunt, but our cousins up the street did hunt.
2: Okay.
0: So we ate their venison. Fantastic.
2: Yeah.
0: Big fan.
1: Fantastic.
0: Yeah,
2: venison is really good.
0: Really good.
1: I like the jerky.
0: Oh,
2: yeah,
0: venison
2: I mean, yeah,
0: fresh,
2: you can make,
0: though.
2: No, the meat.
1: I had a
2: go hunting, get some backstraps.
0: Would recommend.
2: Our guys from Coors Light love to hunt, so maybe they'll get you a deer and they will get you the backstraps because it's delicious.
1: Interesting. So my dad.
2: I feel like a cannibal, like talking like this. I feel like I'm like a murderer.
1: Where's prime time
2: I don't
1: when you
2: hunt.
1: Need them?
2: I know, right? Ryan, tell us about the backstraps.
1: So now.
2: Which ones are they? Shutting my mic off.
1: All right. So I'm trying, like, is it gamey though?
2: No.
0: I'd say venison is gamey.
2: You think so?
0: Yeah.
2: See, I don't like gamey meat and I don't think it's gamey.
1: Is it like a, do you get like a, okay, backstraps? Is that like jerky or like,
2: no, it's like you cook, like, no, it's like you cook it in the oven. Like you would, like, have you ever cooked like a pork tenderloin in the oven?
1: Literally doing it tonight.
2: Okay. Yeah. So yeah, you put like the tinfoil on top to keep it like steam, you know, all the things.
1: Yeah.
2: You literally do that with backstraps.
1: Okay.
2: It's, to me, it's, I don't know. It's delicious.
1: So the interesting thing is, and I don't know why we're talking about any of this today, but we're going to get a break.
2: I know. We got to wait until November when it's hunting season.
1: Right. But it is funny, like, what we've allowed ourselves to eat and not eat. Like, my girls, you know, they understand where food comes from. But, like, steak, chicken, pork, all fine. They're never going to have duck. They're never going to eat rabbit. And they're never going to eat a deer because it's too much of, like, a Disney animal to them, I think. Like...
2: I get it.
1: See, I'm not saying it's right. I'm just saying, like, there's not a chance in the world. That's why if someone could just give me some so I could eat, I would try it.
2: Also, just like
1: you could literally, I don't know if I tell my family because I think they'd think, look at me weird. Like, what is wrong with you?
2: I think you could literally tell them that it's like a pork tenderloin and they'd be fine. Just lie.
1: And then surprise them? That happened. That's how
2: you just don't tell them.
1: Oh, that's how I ate the deer heart. Is that I was at a friend's house, ate it. I was like, this is not bad. And they're like, it was deer heart.
2: See, that's messed up. When you're feeding people organs, you have to tell them.
1: Especially since, like, not my friend, but my friend's dad was the one that's like, let's surprise him with a deer heart.
2: That's messed up.
0: Nice.
1: I was like 9.
2: No, you can't feed people organs and not tell them where they're from. Like, honestly, you can't.
1: Ryan?
2: You can't, yeah. Ryan brought it in for a potluck one day.
1: You know where you're not going to get organs or backstraps? That's Rusco Steakhouse in Middleton. Go see my good friends out there, Lee and Kevin, and get yourself a Coors Light steak sandwich, some fried calamari. Enjoy yourself over at Rusco Steakhouse in Middleton.
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0: barely see. Your ring is too shiny. Bling, bling.
1: Oh, it is glimmering. And that is all because I went to go see Diamond Gin at Condon Jewelers. I had the best experience when I went there. I mean, it was not the best experience when I lost my wedding ring.
0: I was just singing.
2: You can count on him.
1: The jeweler on the east side, the jeweler on your side. So it was not great when I lost my wedding ring last year. And I was like, oh my gosh, what am I going to do? This sucks. All I did, I went to Condon Jewelers. I met up with Jim. Diamond Jim. I always have to clarify this because it's weird because you're hosting the show with me. I met up with Diamond Jim and I said, here's what I want. Here's the design that I want it to look like. So I tried on a bunch of different bands. I tried on a bunch of different stones, all the different settings, everything. And I found exactly what I wanted. And Diamond Jim was the reason I got it. And I had the best experience. So if you're looking to get a new piece of jewelry for yourself or for someone else, I've gotten my kids some like gold chains there too, which is really nice. So if you're looking to do that, any of that, head over and see my friend Jim at Condon Jewelers.
0: I mean, I am personally offended I wasn't involved in design.
2: Understandable.
0: I mean, yeah, I mean, we are co-hosts. I mean, geez, unbelievable.
1: Christmas.
0: Yeah,
1: could you imagine?
0: All right, so we're going to do superlatives, which we all know what that is. So, Riley, you want to give me some football music or something like that? There we go. Look, he was
1: ready.
0: He stared me right in the eye and just went, boop, boom.
1: Good.
0: All right, are you giving
1: confidence, just like he is in the Badgers season.
2: Oh, yeah. Very confident about the Badgers. Very confident that these are some good superlatives. Let's start here. Pretty basic one. Who is the most important Packer not named Jordan Love that'll be on the field Sunday? Molly, we'll start with you.
0: She's having a stroke.
1: Tucker Kraft. Honestly, because of the things that I think that I've said today, if they don't have him or if he does not show up how he looked last year pre-injury, I don't think this team is winning.
0: Okay.
1: So, Tucker Kraft.
0: I'm going to go Jordan Morgan.
2: Okay.
0: Because I think he was average at best at guard, and now they're kicking him out to a position physically that he is not the prototype at all. I believe he's the only starting left tackle with arms under 30 inches. And what that
1: you
0: means...
1: You just always bring that up.
0: If he's the only one... It must matter on some level. It is something that makes players fall in the draft, and which is why when he was picked, most people are like, he ain't going to play left tackle in the NFL. Mm-hmm. And he tried twice and couldn't beat out Rashid Walker. So, like, that could be catastrophic for the Packers. And I don't even mean, like, an injury sort of thing. I mean, like, Jordan Love having to run for his life and then not being able to feel comfortable running this offense because he's always got to check over his shoulder.
1: Yeah, so it ruins the offense, essentially.
0: Yeah.
2: All right, I'm going to go with Keyshawn Nixon. Personally, he's the veteran most corner on the team, and they're facing three absolute studs at wide receiver for the Vikings. So he's going to have to be on his game, and I feel he may be an answer for one of these later superlatives. Leading into, who is the player most likely to ruin Molly's day?
1: God, how about make my day, people?
2: Well, you can go there too, but
1: player
2: let's start with ruin. Player. It can be either or.
1: I don't know enough about, like, the defensive line for the Vikings because I would love to say somebody there. Actually, I would hate to say somebody there. God. Honestly, Trace Mack. Legit because of the things that, like, Wildy and you were kind of saying earlier where it's like, what if it does come to being a field goal to win the game and he misses? Because, like, how did we end our season last time? I know that Brandon McManus wasn't the entire reason why the Packers lost to the Bears in the playoffs last year, but he was 7 points worth. Seven freaking points worth. So, hey, Trace Mack could very well either make my day or ruin my day.
0: I'm going to go with, even though I think you have a crush on him, I'm going to go with Justin Jefferson.
2: Mm-hmm.
1: Okay, I don't have a crush on him. I just think he's freaking amazing.
2: You mentioned Justin Jefferson a lot.
1: I mention him every day. In hopes that he sees that I talk great about
0: crush on Alicia Silverstone and Drew Barrymore. I mean,
2: yeah,
0: it's whatever.
2: There's no shame.
1: Like, yeah. I mean, yeah, but my husband might be watching, guys. So, like, we got to pump the brakes.
0: Is your husband going to be offended if you're like, I have a crush on...
1: I think my husband has a crush on Justin Jefferson, too, if we're being honest.
0: So. Like, if my wife's like, my wife has a crush on Michael B. Jordan, I'm not offended.
1: I love Justin Jefferson, you guys. That's all I'll say.
0: Yeah, okay.
1: Yeah, right. Justin Jefferson...
0: He
1: very much could ruin my day, but he could also make my day because he's so freaking awesome.
0: Okay.
1: You know?
0: That's why I was iffy on it.
2: How
0: maybe
2: can he
0: like,
2: make your day if he torches the Packers?
1: No, no, no,
2: if he's awesome, he has 200 yards.
1: Here's the thing, though. I really hope he doesn't have that
2: insane.
1: Because then I am questioning the secondary even more than I already am after this game. There's been games where Jair, you know, stopped him. Keyshawn Nixon stopped him. So I'm hopeful it could happen. Yeah.
2: That was awesome. When he clamped him and then grittied on him at his, like, dead
1: so
2: body
1: fun.
2: When he was on the ground. Oh, that was great.
1: Yeah.
2: Before we move on, I have to acknowledge Matthew in the YouTube comments for our first superlative. He says Marshawn Lloyd is the most important Packer not named Jordan Love.
1: Okay.
2: Any
1: That's
2: thoughts
1: not a
2: on
1: bad
2: Marshawn
1: one.
2: Lloyd?
1: I mean, he's got to have a... He doesn't... See, the thing with him, even, like, let's take out my bold prediction of him being the best running back in the NFC North. I know that's far-fetched. I know that's crazy. He doesn't need to be incredible. Like, you just need to be at least a little bit of a decoy, a little bit of a distraction in this offense. Yeah. In order to make an impact. Like, we know Jordan Love can throw the ball. We feel confident in Jordan Love. We feel confident in these wide receivers. So it's like, he just needs to be, like, good enough. And honestly, don't bleep things up by fumbling. That's that because that was the thing with Josh Jacobs.
0: Yep.
1: That was the thing with Aaron Jones. How many times have those two dudes fumbled when we relied on them? So just don't do that and don't get hurt.
0: So we are at what are we at? What are we doing here? Sorry.
2: Which, I didn't know if you had any thoughts.
1: He's asking about Marshawn Lloyd.
2: Okay. Sorry. All right. Final superlative. Most likely to get blamed if the Packers lose to the Vikings on Sunday. Two negatives here, but.
1: Jimmy first.
3: Hurt.
0: All right. I'm going to go with, it doesn't have to be a player, right?
2: Nope.
1: It can be anybody.
0: I'm going to go Gannon because I think it's hard to pick one defensive player that could let things go bad, but I could see the Packers defense just being annihilated because it's a new scheme. The secondary to me is weak. I think Cisse will end up being a good player at a minimum. By the end of this year, I think he'll end up being like a rookie people will be happy with. But I still think there's too many question marks and with no pass rush. And I think Kyler Murray, outside of like Edgerrin Cooper, I think he can outrun, I guess, Van Ness too. Outside of Cooper and Van Ness, I think Kyler Murray could outrun anyone on the Packers front seven. And so I think that combination, it could get ugly. And I think the first blame would go to Gannon.
1: I don't disagree. There's going to be definitely some blame on him. Also, just because he's not Jeff Hafley. You know what I mean? That people are going to automatically be... You're the reason why.
0: Mm-hmm.
1: So initially, I did want to say Matt LaFleur, but then the more I think about it and the more I get nervous about this offensive line, I do want to say Brian Gutekunst.
0: Okay.
1: That I just feel like the comments right away are going to be like, how could Brian Gutekunst put together an offensive line that looks like this? How did we not prepare for this? How did we not learn our lesson after rotating these guys all last season and now we're going to do it again? So I guess my mind goes to Brian Gutekunst, but also feels weird to blame the GM in week one.
2: It
1: you
2: does.
1: Know what I mean?
2: That's why I think Matt LaFleur is most likely.
1: I don't think you're wrong.
0: Okay, all right.
2: Yeah. But going back to Matthew in the YouTube comments, he's saying Jordan Love most likely to be blamed. How big of a game do you guys think he has to have to avoid blame if the Packers lose on Sunday?
0: I think if he has two touchdowns and 250 yards and no turnovers and the Packers defense gives up 28 points and the Packers score 24... I mean, it all depends, like, does he screw up the last drive or something? But I think, like, that's enough where, one, Packer fans are predispositioned to give him the benefit of the doubt. But I think if he has a turnover-free game, over 250 yards passing, and, like, over 65% completion percentage, I think, and the Packers score points, they just don't score enough points, I think he'll get a pass.
2: Molly?
1: I think if he doesn't do anything dumb... And if he throws three touchdowns, he's fine. I know it's like pretty basic, but honestly, if he doesn't do anything stupid to blow the game, and if he gets the ball to, honestly, probably Christian Watson, well, the three guys, right? If he gets the, honestly, this puts a little bit more of a caveat on. If he gets a touchdown for Tucker Kraft, Matthew Golden, and Christian Watson, people will be happy.
2: Spread
1: even if they
2: the
1: lose.
2: That's no small potatoes.
1: It's not. But also, it's very doable.
0: Yeah.
1: Like, I believe in Jordan Love in that sense.
2: Spreading the wealth.
1: Yeah, for sure. And honestly, it kind of feels like he has to, needs to, if, like, they're going to achieve the goals that we want them to achieve.
2: Yeah.
1: So.
2: Season long, I think. But that'll do it.
1: I also don't know if these cornerbacks for Minnesota are very good. I don't know.
2: I think if there is a weakness you can exploit on this Vikings defense, it is that secondary. But do you have any time to exploit it?
1: Right.
2: I think that's going to be the
1: Brian
2: issue.
1: And Brian Flores is an incredible defensive coordinator. He's a proven defensive coordinator. So
0: He's going to know where his weaknesses are, and he's going to figure out a way to at least try to cover those weaknesses.
2: And there's the potential to have several weaknesses on that offensive line.
0: Absolutely. Totally. Molly, we started the segment with your ring blinding me, but now, I mean, the glow from your face.
1: Oh, my God. 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
1: Yeah, it is.
13: I am drinking the Kool-Aid.
14: Molly on YouTube. You idiot! What are you doing?
13: In terms of the offensive line, I don't feel great.
3: This is Molly's game.
15: What's the worst thing that can happen in sports?
13: Ridiculous!
3: On Molly and Jim.
13: Wait, what movie was that from? What's the worst thing that can happen in sports?
2: I don't know, but it's from the movie Molly's Game.
13: Oh, really?
2: That's why
0: have
2: I
0: you,
2: use
0: have
2: that.
0: Have you seen that yet?
13: What do you mean yet? Okay. I've seen it like 50 times. Oh, I just don't remember that part. Oh. But that's also a movie where like I watch it and then all of a sudden I like get bored or I fall asleep and then I doze off, you know?
2: I had never heard about it until I was looking for stuff for the new open. Yeah. And I was like, one that fits, two, this looks like a fascinating movie.
0: So do you know the story?
13: It's really good. It's a true story.
2: Skier that runs a gambling ring with elites and her, celebrities.
0: Yes, and her brother is Jeremy Bloom, a Colorado football player who was also a great skier, who played for the Eagles, who was one of the first ones to kind of challenge some of this NIL stuff because the NCAA made him stop skiing for the Olympics because the Olympics gave the athletes money for training. So he had to choose to play college football or continue to train for Olympic skiing. And he had to give it up.
2: Insane.
0: Because her brother was a great skier as well. But he played on Eagles. He was a good return guy, like 5'8". Kind of like a speedster.
2: Yeah, like a Darren Sproles kind of guy.
0: Yeah. Wide receiver, but yeah.
2: All right. Sorry. So, in this new iteration
0: that inch matters. That inch matters.
2: Yeah, it does. This new iteration of Molly's game, combining, if you're familiar with Jim, Matt, and Molly, don't quote me, with Molly's game. So, I want to start Packers Vikings. Give me your favorite prop from that game. Molly, it's your namesake. We'll start with you.
13: All right. I have Justin Jefferson to get 80 plus yards. That's currently a plus 112 on Pato Sportsbook.
2: Okay.
13: So also, can I just add in, like, this is not, Jim, you do not need to add in a hot take here whatsoever. Just as I was literally looking at these lines on Pato, I think Christian Watson is going to have more receiving yards than Justin Jefferson this weekend.
2: Whoa.
13: That's wishful thinking, but if they can stretch the field and come out guns a-blazing like they did a few years ago when he dropped the ball, I feel good.
2: Okay.
13: So that's mine.
0: All right. So I see an over-under here for Jordan Love at 32.5 passes. I think he's going to go over that.
13: Ooh.
2: I think
13: without having a running back.
2: That's already a pretty high line.
13: It is.
0: Minus 120. I don't think they're going to run much. And I think they're going to lean into the let Jordan Love cook thing. So I just think they're going to. And I think the defense is going to be bad. So I think he's going to have to throw it a lot.
2: I think that's very fair. I'm looking at a couple of these. Marshawn Lloyd plus 115 for anytime touchdown.
13: Okay.
2: I love that one. And Jordan Love, because they're going to have to throw so much, I believe it's a personal prop or whatever it's called, for 300 plus yards at plus 385. It's a lot of yards, but I don't hate it. Hate it for how often he's going to have to throw. But moving on to the Sunday night football game between the
13: Sunday
2: Cowboys
13: night?
2: And Giants. Yeah, this is the standalone after Packers Vikings. You can tune in to NBC and watch it. Cowboys Giants. What's your favorite prop for that one, Jim? We'll start with you.
0: The one I have for that, and I'm sorry, I don't have the odds on it, but I do have the over under. I have Dart under 214. I think Dallas's defense is going to be better, and I think Jackson Dart is going to really suffer. I actually think James Winston will end up being the starter by the end of the year. Brian Daboll was his coach last year for some of the year, and he was an offensive mind. And I think he probably got the most out of Dart. Now you got John Harbaugh in there. I'm not sure exactly who Harbaugh has as his OC, but I thought Dart was overdrafted. I think he's shown some flashes, but I think he's a classic. He had his little moments type thing, and I think Dallas is really going to make life tough for him.
13: Okay, I have Dak Prescott going over 300 passing yards against this New York Giants defense. That's at plus 265. Okay. So I think that Dak Prescott, one, I think he's a great quarterback. Not great. He's a good quarterback. I think he's very even with Jordan Love. I think he is incredible. He has different MVP flashes throughout the season like we talked about. And I think this divisional matchup between these two teams, he's going to light it up.
2: I agree on Dak. That's why I'm going with plus three touchdowns for Dak, or three plus touchdowns, plus 273. But I like that. I think he's going to have a good game to start the season. And finally, I want your official game predictions. Packers versus Vikings. Who wins and why? Molly, we're heading back to you.
13: Okay, so here's the thing. So we do a score predictions graphic every single week, right, mm-hmm. that we post on our socials. My score prediction for this week, I believe, is the same score that I did for the Badgers-Notre Dame game last week, which, whatever, is 24-17 with the Packers winning. I don't know if I believe that right now. I am currently leaning that the Vikings might win. Just because I don't feel super confident, but I will. So my score prediction, I'll say 24-21 Minnesota Vikings. Mm. And that is because I don't trust this offensive line yet. I don't trust these cornerbacks. I don't like seeing a rookie potentially and or Keyshawn Nixon going up against a guy like Justin Jefferson. Oh, and let's not forget Jordan Addison here too. And also just the unknown of Kyler Murray. I mean, it's been said how many times that Kevin O'Connell is the quarterback whisperer, and is that true? Is it not? Now that we've seen J.J. McCarthy basically be benched. I don't know if that's true, but to see Kyler Murray potentially play with a team that is much better than what the Arizona Cardinals were and having receivers that can actually catch a ball, that makes me a little nervous.
0: Look, I had the Packers winning 27-24. I will stick, instead of hedging like Molly here and flipping my picks to
13: hey,
0: wherever I am.
13: I'm just saying, if I'm right on the graphic, great. People will remember that. But if I'm right here, nobody's going to know. It's fine.
0: So, I was tempted to do that. But I have 27-24. But to Molly's point about Kyler, if he's just average and against what I think is going to be a bad Packers defense, I think this game could be bad for the Packers, because I think the Packers' offense is very good, but I think the Vikings' defense is good. And so after about 25 to 26 points, I start worrying about the Packers being able to get over that number and compete with the Vikings as far as scoring, mainly because I think the Vikings' defense is pretty good, and the Packers might just run into enough of a brick wall right around that 26 number.
2: Yeah.
0: And so if the Vikings get up there, then I think if the Vikings get to 30, they're winning.
2: Okay.
0: Yeah, like, there's no doubt about it.
2: I agree. I think it's going to be a very close game, very evenly matched teams. I'm going Packers 27-24.
0: It's the same as me, all right?
2: Yep. Yeah. On a Trey Smack game winning field goal.
13: Actually, God, let's not hope.
2: So, and that's someone we haven't.
0: I have a stroke week one.
2: That's someone we haven't talked about yet. I'd have to check what the lines are for him, like over 1.5 field goals.
13: Let me try to find something.
2: But that's another wrinkle. Trey Smack, first game action.
13: Yeah, could you imagine being in that stadium your first time in and out of, like, kicking in an actual NFL environment? Oh my gosh, that would not be good. But what would be good is watching the Packers game at the Pottawatomie Sportsbook. And you can do that. And you can just add a little bit more excitement to any game that you want to go see over there. Oh, you want to go watch the Brewers? You can go watch the Brewers at their giant sportsbook. I mean, seriously, it is massive. It is so cool there. They've got great food, great drinks, luxury seating, all the things you can hope for to watch a game and just be in the best sports betting environment in the state. So you can head over to Pottawatomie Sportsbook.
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0: winners go millions of dollars won every single weekend at Ho-Chunk Gaming Madison. So go be a winner and go to Ho-Chunk Gaming Madison. Molly, we're going to look at the NFC North here.
1: Okay.
0: All right. So I want to ask you, the three of us will share, who do we think is going to win the NFC North? Molly, go first.
1: I hate this. Okay, I'll be a little homer. Packers. That is no.
0: Your mouth, like your lips, literally froze trying to say. Like,
1: I was like, Packers. I'm scared. But I don't think that the Minnesota Vikings are going to be top tier. I do think they're going to be better than last year, which could be enough. Who knows? The Detroit Lions. I mean, I just looked. They kicked their season off against the Bills, so like that sucks. I haven't looked at the rest of their schedule, but I don't know what they're going to be still. I mean, that's still to be known. They have a new offensive coordinator and whatnot. The Bears, you kind of just have to assume that they're not going to get as lucky in certain situations like they did last year. And then the Packers, if all of the ifs go right for once for the Packers, they could win the NFC North. I don't believe it, but we're manifesting
0: it. I'm not putting that pressure on my team. I'm going Lions. I think
1: Lions. That's the other team that I
0: always think the Lions win the North here. And Riley, what do you think?
2: I think it's going to be the Packers. I think it's going to be really close, probably an 11-6 season with a 10-7 team. I think probably the Lions right behind them, and then Vikings, Bears competing for that third spot. I think it's going to be razor thin. The margin will not be large, but I do think the Packers have enough to win the North this year.
0: Well, if the Packers win the North, you could go to Chalmers Jewelers in Madison or in Middleton to get yourself a custom, Packers NFC North champ. We own the North ring there.
1: Do they actually have that?
0: They custom make it. You know
1: that's
0: what?
1: That's crazy.
2: I hope they don't.
1: Make yourself like a replica Super Bowl ring.
0: I think it would be fun to like. They told me that they made fantasy football like champion rings before.
1: Okay.
0: Like, and obviously they were not with like precious stones. It was a lot of because who wants to drop that kind of money?
1: Yeah.
0: On it. But they did make it, and maybe we have to do something like that with our bets.
1: For the fantasy football league that we had,
0: yeah.
1: There was like the fantasy football ring.
0: Right, yeah.
1: I don't know what those cost.
0: Where are those, anyways?
1: I don't know. It's not my job. What do you mean?
0: No, I was just curious where
1: Riley has it in his pocket. Like, what do you mean? Where
0: Riley
1: is it?
0: Brings it out.
2: I got.
0: Are you pretending to be an NFL?
2: I got $10 cash in my pocket.
0: All right,
2: come on.
1: To buy me lunch on
2: no.
1: Monday.
0: Oh, that's right. I forgot about that.
2: Nope. You're going to be buying me lunch
0: okay.
2: on Monday.
0: So before we then, obviously we're going to get out here. But how many teams from the NFC North make the playoffs?
1: How many is possible? Can all four?
0: I think in theory.
1: I'll say three.
0: I'm going to go with three.
1: Don't ask me which ones.
0: No, you gotta give me one three.
2: I'm gonna go two.
0: Okay, what two?
2: Packers, Lions.
0: Well, I stay here.
1: I was gonna say everybody but the Vikings.
0: Same. I think the Vikings are gonna be right there.
2: Yeah,
1: I do too.
2: Yeah, I don't think it's gonna be. They're not gonna be far behind.
0: You know how hard it would be to like live by all of your picks, like because like I did the bold prediction of like the Packers are gonna have less wins. So it's like I can't.
1: It's like trying to keep up with like if you lie and then like you got to keep lying and then you forget like what you lied about. You know what I mean?
0: I never lie.
1: Okay, like in movies, right? And then they get caught in lies. Like that's how I feel about all of these different picks. Where then I'm just like, but like you said, Justin Jefferson was gonna be like incredible this game, but then you said Christian Watson was gonna like outperform him, and then you said that the Packers. We're going to go to the playoffs. And then, like, it feels like it's just all going to be like a you're a liar.
0: So maybe on your way home, you could fire up some Fleetwood Mac in your Metro Key of Madison, your K4.
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0: They have a song. 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
0: Oi! Somali, in your heart of hearts, now we're going to keep on throwing predictions at you.
1: No, stop.
0: Monday we're showing up and you are in a good mood. Like, what? Because, like, for the
1: Depends.
0: Packers game here, so if they...
1: Like, if I actually get my heart stomped on by Trey Smack because he misses a kick or something, or Jordan Love throws an interception to lose a game or something, or an injury or anything horrible happens,
0: I'm going to
1: be mad.
0: Are you, like, just win? Are you just, like, Al Davis, just win, baby? Or, like, let's say the Packers win and they win 27-24, but Jordan Morgan looks like a complete problem. That, like... Love
1: I mean,
0: had
1: I'm
0: to run for his
1: win.
0: Life. Right. But then, like,
1: a win is a win. And I will stand by that. It's a win, no matter how you win it. But I will be more nervous heading into the following week.
0: Okay.
1: I mean, thank God they're going to be playing the Jets or the Falcons or whoever it is the following week.
2: Exactly. It's easier to explain away a win, and especially with the Jets and the Falcons and the Buccaneers before you have to play the Bears. I think.
1: Man, I don't love it.
2: It will
0: Buccaneers
2: be fun.
0: Are good.
2: Yes, but it's still.
1: I don't know
2: Baker.
1: Who their receivers are though. They don't have Mike Evans. Like, who is going to be there?
0: They have Godwin now, right? Godwin's back, right?
2: How old is Godwin?
1: But
0: he's
1: feel
0: younger
1: like
0: than Evans.
2: I know he's younger than Evans, but Evans feels ancient at this point.
1: Right.
0: I feel like Godwin's
1: had a good
0: 29
1: game
0: or 30.
2: Okay. Which now that's toeing the line as a receiver, I guess. But
0: well, Goody, relax.
1: Out of your age bracket. I mean, yeah. Riley is like 22 years old.
2: Right. Yeah, I'm 25.
1: Yeah, you are 25. Forgot about that. Yeah. No. If the offensive line looks really bad, but again, I don't know what this defensive line for the Vikings is either. And I do think that you're going up one of the best defensive coordinators in the league too. So I do think that that's kind of, I'm not trying to make like excuses it happens, but just like rationalizing depending on how it looks. I hope, honestly, I'm worried about the entire offensive line. I'm not just Jordan Morgan. I'll say that.
0: Oh, for sure.
1: Like there's a lot of questions.
0: Zeebock might not play. Aaron Banks, I don't think will play. Well, I forgot their center.
1: Jacob Monk, they've got Sean Ryan.
0: Sean Ryan's their center. And then they got, Belton. But he got benched. So is it Monk, the starting guard? And they got Jaeger Burton.
1: They have Jaeger Burton.
0: Jaeger.
1: It's Jaeger. I know. It's all in your mind. I'm trying to pull up their depth chart right now just to see where it's at right now.
0: On that note, Riley, there's going to be... Are you going to the game for the Badger game on Saturday?
2: Unfortunately, no. I'll be here producing Wisconsin College Game Day, the pregame show, and then I'll be hosting the postgame with Kyle Wallace in the studio.
1: That'll be fun. A lot of energy.
2: No time the game.
0: Well, because it's, you know, when you're going to the game, it's a double-edged sword. It's awesome to go to the game in the press box, but
2: yes.
0: There's actually, I believe, there's Jaeger at the tailgate this year.
2: Oh, really?
0: Yeah.
2: Well, maybe on a day I don't have to host the postgame show or get to host a postgame show. That's my favorite thing in the fall.
0: Okay, sounds like it.
1: Interesting. Is there are people just going to be doing like shots of Jaeger tomorrow?
0: Jaeger, not Jaeger. Jaeger.
1: What an idiot. I'm like, no, literally, I was like, I was about to say Jaeger. And then I was like, no, it's Jaeger. I just sounded so stupid.
0: Oh, Jagermeister. I guess I don't know. I think that's the only way I've ever, like, I've never, give me a Jager. No, I'm saying it wrong. Give me a Jaeger and Coke.
1: Jaeger and Zoa.
0: Do you get your, I'll get a little personal, do you get your snort for laughing? You got really scared, like from Miss Congeniality, because she snorts in that.
1: No, but hers is.
0: Okay.
1: Like, she is.
0: Because I've never really heard outside, like in real life, you are the only person I know that laughs and snorts.
2: Oh, my mom and grandma both.
0: Really?
2: Yep.
0: Okay.
1: You're snorters.
0: Hey, I take it as a compliment if I can get Molly to snort.
2: Yeah.
1: You
2: there's a good
1: it
2: line.
1: Might be a sympathy snort.
0: Like, fake it or real, it's a snort. So I'll take it. Either way, I'm chalking that up as a W.
1: Is the show over yet? It's basically
2: nope,
1: what we're saying.
2: We have 40 seconds left.
1: Jiminy
2: music
1: Christmas.
2: Starts in
1: longest
2: about five.
1: Longest 40 seconds of my life. Burn Brought on the ESPN Madison YouTube stream says, let's be real, the pack is average. Don't gamble on them ever.
0: I don't like gambling on teams that I root for. What do we got coming up next?
2: Brewers baseball.
0: On a side note, we need to add that to the.
1: I have our, my, our, stop. Our I have Micah Parsons.
2: Ever changing.
1: Speaking of betting on your teams,
2: sheet.
1: I have Micah Parsons being the comeback player of the year. Bet on that at Pato.
0: Oh.
1: Because Aaron Donald's still not playing yet.
0: If I was going to do a Packer to do that, I'd go Matthew Golden.
1: As a comeback player?
0: He was terrible his first year.
1: Yeah, but you have to be like off injury.
0: Oh, breakout player then.
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14: First weekend of the season and on a Sunday night. The Cowboys, not named Jerry Jones, have been talking really, really loud about what they believe, what kind of team they're going to be this year. For example, CeeDee Lamb, their wide receiver.
15: I feel like every day. We don't talk about it every day. That's just the end goal every day. And I feel like once we all understand the end goal, we're going to put the right preparation in every single day and just continue to build off that.
16: Freddie, there's a difference within this organization, more so than any other that I have witnessed. Mm-hmm. This team is connected. This team feels like they don't have to talk about it. You go out there and you be about it. And the chemistry and moving in unison, you always, as a head coach, want that to be connected, and you want these players to be connected.
14: Right.
16: Defense talking up the offense, offense talking up the defense. But when they're out there on the football field and it's ones on ones, you see top notch competition. And you even heard, you know, some of the defensive linemen talking about the offensive linemen and how those guys are allowing them to sharpen their tools to make sure that they're on their P's and Q's at all times. So I like what I'm seeing and also what I'm hearing because I'm not hearing much from the Dallas side of things. It's other people who are viewing what we're seeing from this organization right now. It was something that we haven't seen in a very, very long time.
14: I wonder how much of that confidence stems from the fact that they have a lot of belief that Christian Parker, their new defensive coordinator, is going to do everything possible sooner than later to erase the stench of what was a horrible defense last year. His energy alone has infused not just the defense, but also the offense. Even Dak Prescott as a quarterback has openly talked about, man, oh, man, we had a really good offense. We're going to be even better this year because
17: this is a new team. It's a new identity. I guess once Sunday comes, they can put last year and all the comparisons behind. But you just look at the personality of that defense from a different play caller to the personnel is different. And just the way they attack and what they've been doing just throughout training camp and practice, making it hard on us. I don't think it's necessarily fair to compare them to last year's defense or, you know, for them to be battling that stigma. They have their own identity, and I'm excited for them to show it this Sunday.
14: He literally told everybody who was somebody, we stunk because the guy calling plays didn't know what the hell he was doing. It could have been very easy for him to play politician. You know, he did the best he could. You know, it's everybody together. We win as a team. We lose as a team. Dak Prescott was like, our offense was not the problem. Our special teams wasn't the problem. That dude didn't know what he was doing calling plays. Now, yeah, could he have used better personnel? Sure. But he literally told everybody, man, that defense stunk. And the guy that made it stink is no longer here to keep that stench inside this locker room.
16: And I think that's a blessing for the Dallas Cowboys. So now we're hoping that they are not the laughingstock of the NFL when you talk about defensive football. Christian Parker, their new defensive coordinator, Freddie, one of the things that I really admire about him is preaching and always harping on communication.
14: All the time.
16: And it doesn't matter what facet of life we're talking about. It could be in a relationship, in a friendship, at work, on a football field, within any other sport as well. Communication, there's no such thing as over communicating.
14: Right.
16: And he definitely wants those guys while they're in the meeting room. Hey, communicate the same way in here that you would communicate on the football field. don't switch it up because you're in the meeting room. I want you guys to make this as natural as possible. That's what I'm really looking forward to seeing this matchup on Sunday Night Football versus the Giants versus the Dallas Cowboys.
14: Because the Giants, they're feeling pretty confident too. Their defensive coordinator, Denard, I forgot Denard's last name.
16: Denard Wilson.
14: Thank you. Denard Wilson, he said, man, we're going to be a violent, aggressive defense. And he is talking that talk because John Harbaugh wants him to talk that talk. He wants everything to happen last year or in previous year with the New York Giants. He doesn't want anybody thinking that's going to be who we are. No, no, no. He's like, look, we're going to be a different football team, and it starts with us on defense. We're going to set the temperature for this football team. We're going to find out because they're running into an offense that even though they don't have one of their offensive linemen, when it comes to Dallas Cowboys, many people believe that's going to be a top five offense again. We still don't know what the Giants are going to look like, but it is going to look different compared to previous years when Brian Daboll, who looked like an accountant and at times coached like an accountant, you got John Harbaugh, who looks like a football coach, and he's going to coach like a football coach because a big part of his deal is we're going to be physical. We're not going to wait for you to hit us. We are going to hit you.
16: So I would also say offensively for the New York Giants, if I'm Matt Nagy, I want to test the Ricard over from the Baltimore.

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3: 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Lane Grindle with you here tonight as the crew, after that sweep of the Cubs to open up this homestand, continue the homestand after a day off yesterday and a much-needed one with this three-game series against the Reds. The Brewers handing the ball to Dustin May tonight. It'll be left-hander Andrew Abbott on the mound for Cincinnati. This is a pitching rematch from the rain delay game last Saturday at Great American Ballpark in Cincinnati. We'll get the On Deck Show built by Menards fired up when we return, and we talk with Josh Maurer after this.
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5: 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Hi, this is Jesse Nelson. 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Hi, this is Jesse Nelson. 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I love creating them. I love following them, and I love enforcing them. And as Madison's home of the Milwaukee Bucks and Milwaukee Brewers radio networks, a pretty significant rule we follow here on 100.5 ESPN is that audio streaming of these games on local radio affiliate sites is not allowed by their respective leagues. Once the game is done, we'll get back to live audio streaming.